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2: Charges filed against Cuba's former leader. I'm Tom Rigotti, Fox News. The Justice Department is bringing charges against former Cuban President Raul Castro in a new indictment that accuses him of downing civilian planes. Here's Fox's David Spunt.
3: Raul Castro, the 94-year-old former Cuban president and brother of the late Fidel Castro, the man who led the Cuban Revolution, is now facing seven criminal charges, including murder. In 1996, a humanitarian group called Brothers to the Rescue flew three planes to help rescue people fleeing the communist nation. Two aircraft were shot down off the Cuban coast. Four people were killed. According to the indictment, Raul Castro met with military leaders and authorized them to take decisive and deadly action against Brothers to the Rescue aircraft. Representatives from the Cuban government put out a statement condemning the indictment.
2: SpaceX, led by Tesla CEO Elon Musk, plans to go public. Fox Business Network's Grady Trimble has details.
4: This filing with the Securities and Exchange Commission sets the stage for a SpaceX debut on the NASDAQ in mid-June. June 12th is what's being reported. The SEC filing does confirm that Goldman Sachs will lead the underwriting. Morgan Stanley, Bank of America, Citi, JP Morgan, and others will also be involved. The paperwork peels back the curtain on the financials of SpaceX, too. The company now includes the rocket business, Starlink satellites, and artificial intelligence company XAI. SpaceX generated $18.7 billion in revenue last year, reporting a loss of around $4.9 billion. It generated a nearly $800 million profit the previous year in 2024.
2: Musk will serve as CEO and chairman of the board. The company wants to raise as much as $80 billion in funding towards a valuation of $2 trillion. That would be the largest stock market debut of all time for any company. 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
2: Both sides in the U.S. and Iranian conflict are exchanging threatening rhetoric, even as a ceasefire is still in place. Fox's Aisha Hosni has details from the White House.
9: The president says that the U.S. military is ready to go if he gets the wrong answer from Iran, telling reporters that a strike could happen very quickly.
10: President Trump hopes Iran is close to accepting a nuclear deal with the U.S., but warns he is ready to ditch a six-week ceasefire and resume strikes if they don't, sending Iran this message during his commencement speech at the U.S. Coast Guard Academy in Connecticut.
11: We hit them very hard, but we may have to hit them even harder.
10: It comes as Axios reports Qatar and other regional allies have been refining the peace proposal to bridge any remaining gaps between the two sides.
2: The goal of the new effort is to get better commitments from Iran over steps regarding their nuclear program. President Trump says China's president complimented the U.S. military, and he may have to hit Iran even harder. Fox's Jessica Rosenthal has more in his commencement address at the Coast Guard Academy.
12: The president praised the Coast Guard's role in the operation to capture Venezuela's leader Nicolas Maduro and the branch's role in Operation Epic Fury in Iran. But he also thanked the Coast Guard for their work interdicting drug trafficking.
11: We had a majority of drugs were coming in by the sea, by the ocean, and we have virtually stopped that.
12: On Iran, the president said he may have to hit them harder, but said maybe he won't have to.
11: The only question is, do we go and finish it up, or are they going to be signing a document? Let's see what happens.
12: He said he learned at his recent meeting with China's

0: President Xi Jinping that she has a great respect for the U.S. military. Jessica Rosenthal, Fox News.
1: Three people are dead and more than a dozen first responders in New Mexico are being treated for exposure to an unidentified substance after being called to a rural home for a suspected drug overdose. I'm Tom Rigotti. This is Fox News.
2: Tri-Cities weather, showers and thunderstorms possible this evening, then clouds late, overnight low 64. 60% chance of thunderstorms, 74 tomorrow, 62 Thursday night, scattered thunderstorms, 73 Friday. On the hour, on the half, and when it breaks, Super Talk 92.9 Tri-Cities News Talk Leader.
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0: Chris Kroc in for Jesse Kelly. This is the Jesse Kelly Show. And just a moment more on the teen takeovers. But first, Mr. Wonderful, I should say, Kevin O'Leary, talking about young folk who graduate, get their first job, as he says, making about $60,000 a year. And then what do they do with their money?
1: Stop buying coffee for $5.50. I can walk around with anybody for a day and show you that they're wasting 15% of their money, sometimes 20. Stupid stuff. You know, you go to work, you spend $15 on a sandwich. What are you, an idiot? It costs you 99 cents to make a sandwich at home and bring it with you. So what if you bring it with you? Bring your own water if you have to, or your own drink, or bring your own coffee mug. You start to add that up every day, it's a ton of money. Most people, particularly working in metropolitan cities that are just starting out on their job, making their first $60,000, piss away about $15,000 a year on stupid stuff. And that's what they should stop doing.
0: He's exactly right. There's something about railing, voting for Zoran Mondani and railing at the billionaires and the millionaires and saying you want more government and more stuff from the government when you're pissing away, as he says, a quarter of your income to useless things that you do not need. You make choices. You make choices about some things where you're like, I'm going to spend some extra money on this because I love this, but I'm going to do it judiciously. And when you don't, and you whiz away your money, it is your fault. Unlike what Zoran says, where one of the worst things you can hear is, oh, I worked all day and I can't afford to eat. That's a great one. Well, maybe you need a different job. Maybe you need a second job. That's a you problem. Is exactly what I say to that. Here is Kevin O'Leary again on another podcast.
2: Can't stand it when I see kids that are making 70 grand a year spending $28 for lunch. I mean, that's just stupid. It's just, think about that in the context of that being put into an index and making 8 to 10% a year for the next 50 years.
0: I love how he's like, I can't stand these kids making 60 grand, pissing away 15 grand of the money. Going out to eat all the time. And then, I can't stand these ones making 70 grand a year going out. But he's right. He's absolutely right. And look at this. This is a new study that just came out. And the person who tweeted this research out says, the younger and poorer the generation, the more they eat out in DoorDash. This is part of the problem. And here's the research. From January to September 2023, how each generation spends on food. 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Producer Chris, you're Gen Z, aren't you? Right on the cusp, or as my wife would say, cuspus. 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It's cusp. 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Cusp! 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

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Well, there's your problem, man. Yeah. Stop railing at the government and start fixing your spending habits. Okay, let's go to all the, quote, teen takeovers. First of all, there's no such thing as a teen takeover. A teen takeover are adults ceding authority to the children, to the thugs, the young thugs. That's what a teen takeover is. Adults ceding authority to teenagers. And this is what happens when you cede authority to teenagers. The bad ones come out and do mayhem. And we're in for quite a summer. Because look at the headlines already in Jersey. Now this is one of my favorite ones right here from the Babel of notthebee.com. Jersey police enact curfew after future doctors and engineers take over Long Branch. Yes, these people. One of the best things I'd love to do is get out there with a freaking bullhorn to these thugs. Get up on a big ladder and say, "Hey, you guys are our future doctors. I'm so proud of you." You are obviously future doctor, lawyers, and engineers. Look at you guys. You're freaking rocket scientists. I'm amazed. You're so freaking smart. Probably want to stand on top of a building where they can't get to me. But I would love to say that to their freaking faces. I love that Jeanine Pirot, the former judge Jeanine Pirot, and now U.S. Attorney for the District of Columbia, Jeanine Pirot, is going after the parents. Because a lot of the thugs that are committing this mayhem in the streets, whether it be in Chicago, New Jersey, there's one in Rochester, a bunch of wild, stupid thugs in Ontario Beach Park in Rochester, ripping people's hair out, weaves out or whatever, and beating the hell out of each other. The cops come, shove them around on the ground, and all of a sudden the mayhem stops and they're all walking away. Why in God's name do hundreds of people want to descend on the same place and beat the hell out of each other? What is wrong with them? So you put these, like in D.C., you put these people and their parents in jail. And even thugs and mayhem, people that commit mayhem and rob and beat and steal, which is a thug. People that do that, even they have a soft spot for their mama because they got to come home and stay at that house. Lock up the freaking mom. Hey, kid. I'm working my crap job, not supervising you, but now I'm sitting in jail. That's the only way to do it. That's the only way to do it. Parents that are intentionally careless or don't care at all, etc., or parents that aren't being as strict as they should be, no problem, we're going to lock your ass up. We'll see how this goes. What do we have here? This is one from Jersey City Police. I love this. Future doctors and engineers. You can run through the streets, litter, vandalize, and tear, but only until 8 p.m. Then there's a curfew. Asbury Park Press. Emergency curfew was ordered Tuesday night for the beachfront city, according to the Monmouth County Sheriff's Office. Video appears to have been taken at Pier Village at about dusk. Shows a large group of young people running on Chelsea Avenue, moving west from the beachfront between buildings, yelling, screaming, could be heard from the crowd. Parents could now face prison in D.C. teen riot. That's the stuff we talked about yesterday with in D.C. at the Chipotle. 14-year-old shot amid teen takeover in Democrat-run Detroit City, says Breitbart. And, of course, the Chicago one. I told you about my parents were out around Thanksgiving or right after Thanksgiving. It was the same time that they were watching a play in downtown Chicago. My dad's like, "I'm not going." My mom's like, "Please, this is my bucket list. We're going." So they went, and as soon as they got out of the play there at night in downtown Chicago, there's cops on bikes everywhere, and then that's when they found out that a 14-year-old was shot and killed with thugs running wild in a teen takeover in downtown Chicago at the tree lighting ceremony. That's what happens in Chicago. Teenagers control it, and I study Chicago well because I fill in there regularly, and Mayor Brandon Johnson, the communist mayor, all he keeps saying is, "We need jobs program. We need jobs program."
thugs don't, it's a hug-a-thug program.

0: Thugs don't want jobs. They want to commit mayhem and beat people and rob and terrorize people. They don't want a job. They want to commit crime. All right, I got a little bit more on this coming up next. I'll tie it in with the twerking Democrat running for Congress. And then we talk about a police officer that is being tossed out of a school district in suburban Seattle. Surprise, surprise. But the students are protesting for him. All that's coming up next. It's Chris Crockett for Jesse Kelly on The Jesse Kelly Show.
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6: Did you know that hearing loss is one of the most common conditions affecting older adults? One in three people older than 60 and half of those older than 85 have hearing loss. Take this short test. It may help you determine if you have a hearing loss. Do you have problems hearing on the telephone? Do you have trouble hearing when there's noise in the background? Is it hard for you to follow a conversation when two or more people talk at once? Do you have to strain to understand a conversation? Do many people you talk to seem to mumble? Do you often ask people to repeat themselves? Do you have trouble understanding the speech of women and children? Do people complain you turn the TV up loud? Do you hear ringing, roaring, or hissing sounds? Do some sounds seem too loud? If you've answered yes to three or more of these questions, call Dr. Daniel R. Schumacher and Associates Audiologists and have your hearing evaluated at 423-928-5771 for our Johnson City office or 423-638-2721 for our Greenville office. Again, that's 423-928-5771 for Johnson City or 423-638-2721 for Greenville. It could change your life.
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0: 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It could change your life.
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6: I think that the liberal elites are in for enormous shock this fall. 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

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K-R-O-K-T-A-L-K. So, talking about the thugs running wild at teen takeovers all over the country, different places, because it's adult seating authority, the teenagers who are punks and thugs. This guy writes this. This is so funny. I think he's a black conservative activist based on what he was writing. He tweeted this out. White supremacy and oppression so pervasive that black teens won't be able to twerk on cars in the middle of the street. With the curfew, he says teens are so unruly in New Jersey, they had to impose a curfew on them in order to get them off the streets. I'm shocked. White supremacy and oppression so pervasive that black teens won't be able to twerk on cars in the middle of the street. Says this black conservative guy. It was just so funny. They're not going to be able to twerk. And he shows video from the event, the thug takeover there in New Jersey, twerking on the top of cars. So they're not going to be able to twerk on cars anymore in the middle of the street. And so it just made me think a little bit about yesterday. We were talking about this Michigan Democrat congresswoman running for, Congress. She's not a congresswoman. She's running for Congress. She's a congressional candidate in the 13th District of Michigan. And she's twerking for votes. She is twerking for votes. Her name is Shelley Campbell, and she tells you, I'm a single mom. I got pregnant like a dog can get pregnant. I'm a hero. And then she's teaching her child to twerk for votes. And so instead of, she deleted some of them, and some of them she goes, you know what, I'm just going to keep twerking for votes. She dances on her kitchen counter, calling herself a classy B-word. As she twerks, another one she proudly proclaims, I'm a C-word, and another she filmed herself smiling on a song with lyrics such as, I've got a big fat P-word. As she twerks, her strategy is twerking for votes. Well, she should get up on there in one of those teen takeovers and twerk with the teenagers for votes. If she got up there and she was twerking with them, she would get their vote. If they're 18. Actually, it doesn't matter if they're 18. It doesn't matter if they're illegal. She will get their votes. The lunatic Karen Bass.

0: was asked at some political thing today, what about illegals? Do you think illegals should vote? Yes, I think, yes, illegals should vote, yes. And then, remember the other day, last week I was on filling in for Jesse. And by the way, Jesse will be back on Monday for his Memorial Day show. And I was talking about it, and I was playing the audio for you, where she says, the bums, Karen Beth, the bums, the meth addicts, the homeless meth addicts, they don't have any teeth. And they need teeth or they can't succeed. So I want to give them free teeth. You got the illegals getting free breastuses in California. You got the people on death row and everybody in jail for, quote, equity and justice. They're getting tablets. And according to this report from the City Journal, Chris Rufo, many of them, dozens of them on death row talked to Chris Rufo and said, yes, we're watching pornography. Yes, we've seen a child groomer go online and groom a child for vile things with his tablet that Gavin Newsom said, I'm giving you this for digital equity and digital justice. And then another guy who got a 22-year-old in Germany who's looking to do a paper on him. He's on death row. He said, if you show me your breasts, I will let you do a story with me, and I will let you interview me. So she did that. This is what Gavin Newsom, in between getting breastuses for illegals, in between registering homeless people and paying them illegally from one of these activists on the left that just got arrested. We talked about that yesterday. In between giving free teeth, as Karen Bass said it, teeth. They don't have any teeth. You can't succeed without teeth, is how she said it. So her plan on that is, okay, free teeth for dummies. Step one, you've got the meth addict with the teeth gone. Step two, you give the free teeth. Step three, question mark. We don't know what happens. They get the teeth. Presumably, they will still be a homeless bum high on meth, but they will have teeth, as Karen Bass says it. Breaking. Hundreds of students at Bothell High School in suburban Seattle, and by the way, this district, North Shore School District in Seattle, suburban Seattle, they have gotten rid of all their school resource officers, you know, the police officers that are full-time at the campus. And this one high school still has one, and they love him. Officer Garrett Ware from the Bothell Police Department has served as the Bothell High School's armed school resource officer. It's a police officer on staff with the Department of Bothell Police, who is there since 2017, 9 years. Can you think? I have seen here there was a BLM woke leftist, racially aggrieved black principal in suburban Dallas-Fort Worth. His name was Dr. Wakefield, and we call him Dr. Wokefield. Dr. Wokefield was fired by the Wise Conservative School Board for being a BLM Marxist activist, professionally aggrieved twit. He had his little wokelets. He got the wokelets to walk out for him when they were trying to vote him out of office, which they did. They canceled his contract and fired him, whatever, threw him out there. And it was funny, he showed up at the Congress in a BLM hearing about how he's racially aggrieved and discrimination, that he's a professional victim. Anyway, you see, it's so easy to get kids to be wokelets and to walk out of school and protest against ICE or for illegals, etc. But how many high school kids will protest and do a walkout for a police officer? And that's what's so beautiful about this. And here's what it sounded like when they decided to step out, walk out, and protest for this school resource officer in suburban Seattle. Beautiful, rallying for a police officer because he serves and he protects them and he's a wonderful man. This is Chris Kroc and for Jesse Kelly, the Jesse Kelly Show.
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4: Attorneys for the president filed a motion to withdraw his $10 billion lawsuit against the Internal Revenue Service over the leak of his tax returns.
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5: Elon Musk believes 10 years from now, 90% of all distance driven will be by the AI in a self-driving car.
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6: Fox News, I'm Tom Graham. President Trump once again threatening Iran after giving its leaders another shot at negotiations. Fox's Aisha Hosni at the White House.
7: President Trump hopes Iran is close to accepting a nuclear deal with the U.S., but warns he is ready to ditch a six-week ceasefire and resume strikes if they don't.
6: Meantime, U.S. military says it boarded an Iranian-flagged oil tanker that was suspected of trying to violate the American blockade. Elon Musk's SpaceX heads to Wall Street. The company's shares will be listed on the NASDAQ.
8: Musk unveiling SpaceX's filing for its blockbuster initial public offering with the Securities and Exchange Commission. The IPO is expected to raise a record amount of money, valuing Elon Musk's company at up to $2 trillion.
6: Fox's Hillary Barsky. Stock sale could also make Musk the world's first trillionaire. 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
9: I'm Charles Payne, and this is the Fox Business Report.
8: The major averages ending higher and near their best levels of the trading session as bond yields tumbled and oil prices fell, easing inflation fears. Tech stocks were the best performers, with semiconductor companies leading the charge as AI optimism returns. West Texas Intermediate crude settled at over $98 a barrel. As President Trump says that the Iran talks are in the final stages, the Magnificent Seven big cap tech stocks climbed. Apple stock rose 1% and closed in record territory. The Dow up 645 points. The NASDAQ higher by 400, S&P 500 up 79. Shares of NVIDIA are wavering after hours after the AI chip-making darling delivered an earnings and revenue beat. The company's data center business brought in the bulk of its revenue during the period, and the company offered a better-than-anticipated second-quarter outlook. That's your Fox Business Report. I'm Hillary Barsky, invested in you.
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13: The Bristol, Virginia Police Department arresting two individuals following an investigation into an armed robbery that occurred on May 5th. Officers responded to a report of a robbery involving a firearm. The victim reported he had arranged to meet an individual at a residence on Bradley Street after communicating through social media. Upon arrival, the victim was approached by a masked suspect who displayed a firearm and demanded his belongings. An investigation led to the execution of search warrants at the residence and a vehicle associated with the incident. During that search, officers recovered firearms, ammunition, suspected narcotics, and property believed to be connected to the robbery. 41-year-old Gregory Wheeler Jr. of Bristol, Virginia was arrested on May 5th. And faces multiple charges, including felony robbery and possession of a firearm by a convicted felon. 34-year-old Tila N. Eyrick of Bristol, Virginia, also arrested May 5th in connection to the incident, and faces charges including felony robbery, with additional charges filed on May 7th. Both are being housed in the Southwest Virginia Regional Jail.

0: in Abingdon without bond. The Riverview and brand new Healthy Place splash pads will both open this Saturday in Kingsport for the summer season. Both splash pads will be active from 10 a.m. till 8 p.m. every day during the summer through Labor Day. The splash pad can be turned on during these hours by rubbing a silver activator pad located near the attraction. The splash pads are zero-depth facilities and do not have a lifeguard on duty, so all children must be supervised during the visit. I'm Jay Patricks.
1: Tri-Cities weather, showers and thunderstorms possible this evening, then clouds late, overnight low 64. 60% chance of thunderstorm 74 tomorrow, 62 Thursday night, scattered thunderstorm 73 Friday. 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

0: great song. Chris Kroc and for Jesse Kelly, the Jesse Kelly Show. Jesse will be back on Monday for his Memorial Day show. Meantime, I get to be with you today and then again on Friday. Now, got to tell you this, the greatest test of the American spirit is upon us right now. And it's good news, because throughout American history, high testosterone men thrive in times of chaos and uncertainty, and every red-blooded American man runs towards great trials and challenges. Communist big tech companies are trying to destroy American jobs. War in the Middle East is intensifying, fertility rates plummeting, and the worst of all is a relentless 24/7 propaganda campaign aimed at demoralizing us and breaking our will. Communists are always attacking the strong men in society first. They try to destroy the family unity. To destroy the family, you take the man out of the home. You take the testosterone out of the home. Communists want to tear down Western civilization itself, and you know that, and I know that. With the constant bashing of masculinity, estrogens and plastic, which is everywhere, and the junk in our food and water supply, it's no wonder average testosterone levels are half of what they were 50 years ago. That's freaking crazy, by the way. They want you to eat, you know, all sorts of crap, fake meat, versus what we ate, you know, red meat and potatoes, if you will, back in the day. 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Thrive in chaos with Chalk. I see this little, there's a lady who is worshipped in Dallas-Fort Worth, Miss Opal Lee, quote, Texas legend. This is, well, actually, it's James Tallarico, the soy boy, the guy who says he's got a girlfriend who nobody knows who he or she is. They haven't seen a picture of him or her, but somehow he says, I have a girlfriend. Hey, I have a girlfriend. Yeah, where is she? Oh, I'm sorry, or he. Nothing. Crickets. Anyway, here he is sitting with, he's campaigning at Dallas-Fort Worth right now. And by the way, they wanted to ask him about local television station here that I used to do editorials with for several years. Wanted to ask him, they're like, hey, we wanted to ask you a question about Ken Paxton and John Cornyn and the endorsement. No questions. No questions. Just come over here and hump my leg. I'm awesome. So Soy Boy sat down with Opal Lee, this revered lady who helped push Juneteenth as a federal holiday. And he's sitting with her. Oh, ho, ho, Sonny. She's like 99. Oh, ho, ho, I love you. You're great. Oh, hey, Miss Opal Lee. Yeah, Sonny. Hey, I got a question. Do you know there are six genders? What the hell are you talking about, boy? Wait, did you know that God loves abortion because that's why he Mary had the Immaculate Conception? That proves abortion. What the hell are you talking about, boy? What the hell's wrong with this guy? Get him the hell out of here. Hold on. Hey, Opal, did you know there's six freaking there's six genders? I told you, get this boy out of here. I'm going to whoop his ass. You get the hell out of my house. Now, we need some help down here. Here's a little audio of this where she obviously doesn't know this guy from Adam. And
1: yes, James.
2: All right.
0: Yes,
1: so
0: James.
1: Nice to meet you. It's an honor.
0: Would you like to meet my boyfriend or girlfriend, wherever he is?
2: I need you to learn how to cut a rug.
1: Yeah, okay. Understood. Okay, I'll do it on your 100th birthday. All right, you got it filmed.
0: Rebecca, I got to tell you this, Ms. Oberly, there are six genders. What the hell are you talking about, boy? I'm going to teach you how to cut on. I'm going to teach you about six genders. Ms. Oberly, we can't eat meat anymore. What? This is Texas. We have barbecue. Get the hell out of my house. You can go around and sit with any civil rights person you want to sit with. Doesn't mean you're going to get the vote of the black community. He ain't going to get the vote.

0: Baghdad. He cannot win without Hussein Obama numbers in the black community. Like, he has to turn out in. I read this thing in the Dallas Morning News. It was like, there's no way in hell this guy is going to be able to win. But not only that, but he is insanely more leftist and Marxist communist and way the hell out there than Beto Hussein O'Rourke, the fake Mexican cultural appropriator, ever was. My favorite thing was when CNN was saying that if Beto Hussein O'Rourke, the cultural appropriator, if he wins, he'll be the first Hispanic senator from Texas. Meanwhile, Ted Cruz is over here. What the hell are you talking about? My family's from Cuba, you moron. Joey Chestnut. You know who Joey Chestnut is? Producer Chris, you know who Joey Chestnut is? Okay, this is the guy that stuffs, I don't know, 40, 50, 60 hot dogs down his throat in like whatever, a minute or two, whatever it is. 75, but who's counting, says Producer Chris, and how long does he have, like a minute? I don't know. I interviewed him. He's from Chicago. And I interviewed him one time when I was filming in Chicago. And I just saw, though, that Joey Chestnut has just, this is a little earth-shattering for some. I know he's kind of a hero to some people. He has just pleaded guilty after a bar fight. He pleaded guilty for misdemeanor battery, was given 180 days probation after getting involved in a bar altercation. 70, ladies and gentlemen, 76 hot dogs in 10 minutes. 66 hot dogs in 10 minutos. The March 21st incident occurred just before 2 a.m. Nothing good happens just before 2 a.m. So anyways, you got into a bar brawl. Probably people that are haters, Joey Chestnut haters. But the good news is he will be able to stuff his throat. He made me think about something else. Have you heard the story about Mike the Headless Chicken? This is a real story. I read it, and it was the most ridiculous story I've ever read in my life, but it's true. Mike the Headless Chicken. And people that have chickens and eat them, farmers, etc., will tell you that if you don't cut low enough, and again, what do I know? I'm just telling you what I read and what I recall. I'm sure what I'm saying is wrong, but it's close. if you cut the chicken's head off too high, it will still stay alive. Because the brain stem goes down, I guess, pretty far or something. So Mike the Headless Chicken is a chicken whose head was cut off and survived. And so Mike the Headless Chicken was touring the country. I think he was on the late night show. This is years ago. I don't know, 5, 10 years ago. I don't know. And one day, Mike the Headless Chicken was, I'm not kidding you, he was found dead in his hotel room because Mike the Headless Chicken was choked on a kernel. I'm not kidding you. They put kernels of corn down his throat. And so one day, Mike the Headless Chicken choked on corn and was found dead in his bed in the hotel room. And it just reminded me of this song. And I'm going to play the song in a second, but I also hope this doesn't happen to Joey Chestnut one day if he stuffs too much stuff down his belly. If he's getting in the bar brawl, he's getting drunk, and he goes home and stuffs crap down his belly and doesn't make it. I just... died one night, died in his bed. Bottle of whiskey, sleeping yep. Tablets by his it happened head. To Mike the Headless Chicken. Johnny's life passed him by like a wall. We don't want Joey Chestnut to be in the same situation with these late night bar brawls. Mm-hmm. All right, so Joey Chestnut, stay alive. Don't choke. Stay away from the late night bar brawls, okay? Up next, what happens when you wear a MAGA hat at a Panda Express? Hint, the cops get called. This is Chris Crockin for Jesse Kelly on The Jesse Kelly Show.
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1: hello, 911, what's your emergency? Ring, ring, 911, what's your emergency?
0: Yes, there's a man, I mean, Panda Express, there's a man with a Trump hat.

0: up to a cook that stood there and stared at them the whole time because of his MAGA hat. Asked if there was an issue, the cook said, "Your hat." I asked if he supported it. They proceeded to call the police and falsely say we were refusing to leave. They left the store, he says. Stood on the sidewalk. Multiple employees came out to intimidate me, to tell me to leave and stop filming the public side. Stop filming on the public sidewalk. We're not there yet. We're not there yet. We can still do things in public. The police informed the staff they did nothing wrong. The woman who called 911 cried. I can't put a man in jail for wearing a Trump hat. Not yet, ma'am. Soon. Walked back into the room. There we go. You guys, you know, people are thinking about the junta virus. They're worried about the junta virus. And remember, that's all because some idiots on a cruise that stopped off in Argentina or started in Argentina, whatever it was, they're at a garbage dump. They go to a garbage dump because they want their bird watchers. And they want to photograph birds at a freaking garbage dump. That's how they got the junta virus, supposedly, and brought it back to give everybody else this blessing from rat feces. Thank you, guys. Oh, hope those pictures were worth it. Yeah. Can we at least get the copy of the pictures? Can we at least see what you took? That better be some damn good art if you're killing people or at least giving people the junta virus. And then now we have Ebola. And I was remembering back, because being in Dallas-Fort Worth, being a radio guy in Dallas-Fort Worth for 15-plus years, we had Ebola Man. Ebola Man. This guy who came over, had no business coming into America. I can't remember if he was illegal or something like that. And Ebola Man came, and he blessed us with Ebola from the country he was from. I think he was somewhere in Africa. And he came here, and I looked it up to make sure I was right, because it's been several years. But it's true, patient zero came, at least the patient bringing it here, being patient zero in America, came here and blessed us with Ebola. And no other areas outside of Dallas. It was 2014. Wow. It's been a while. And I remember Ebola Man. We have this guy who's the judge in Texas, the county judge. Is the, you know, he's the top highest elected official for the county in Dallas County. He's of course, a raging liberal Democrat. And his name is Clay J. We call him Clay Dolph, especially during COVID. He was forcing mask mandates, and he talks like this, Clay J. And Clay J was saying, I'll drive Ebola Man around. He was like trying to do Driving Miss Daisy, but driving Mr. Ebola around town. I'm not afraid of Ebola. So Ebola has come back, and here we are, guys. Thank you for the Ebola resurging and now possible. And this one supposedly is less resistant to medications we have. This was the Ebola song they were playing all over. This is in the DRC, Democratic of Congo, where this new surge is coming from. And so here it is, the song that they played, and everywhere they'll probably be playing again, the Ebola Man song.
1: Ebola. Don't touch your friend. Don't touch him. No, it's dangerous. Ebola.
0: He's dangerous. Don't touch your friends. Don't touch your mouth. He's dangerous. The Ebola Man song. We had a lot of fun when that was going on. So just watch out for the Ebola Man. Meantime, a Vanderbilt pitcher. This is so awesome. This is so freaking awesome. You have to hear this. Vanderbilt pitcher, this fool, has a pitch that's pretty well. And so he's like, he says some nasty thing here. And I'm going to play it for you. Of course, we bleeped it out. But this is a Vanderbilt pitcher who gets his butt handed to himself after saying how awesome he is.
2: Out over the play with some movement, and he wants them to put it in play because most of them are weak outs.
3: And here's Carson Hansen.
4: Let's go!
3: And he went.
0: So he said, you're effing mine. He threw this strike or whatever. And he says, you're effing mine. We bleeped out effing, obviously. You're effing mine. Let's go. And then the immediate next thing that happens after that, he pitches, and the batter makes the pitcher his.
2: Out over the play with some movement, and he wants them to put it in play because most of them are weak outs.
3: And here's Carson Hansen.

0: go!
1: And he went. Connor Fennell is all sorts of fired up. Eddie Newsome had the strike.
2: What kind of a loser yells after pitching a strike, yeah, you're effing mine, the full word, let's go. By the way, he's only pitching at 89 miles per hour for his fastball, which apparently is nothing for somebody at that level who has that kind of an ego. So guess what happens on the next pitch after yelling, you're effing mine, let's go. The batter says nothing and instead whoops his ass.
1: And a pop-up and a ball carrying deep left field. Holcomb all the way at the wall. It's gone. Opposite field home run, Carson Hansen.
2: So quiet, quiet focus after that idiot. And he hits it out of the park immediately after the guy says, you're effing mine, let's go. What a loser. What a loser. That was great to see that. Great exurban surge. Exurbs, right? Far-flung suburbs. Great exurban surge is reshaping America. They talk about in Axios all the different, of all the exurbs, far-flung suburbs, the biggest ones, a lot of them are in Dallas-Fort Worth, others in Florida suburb, an Austin suburb. But I don't know why people live in the exurbs. I would never live in the exurbs. Unless you work from home or something. There's no way. No way. No, thank you. City is okay, but you have horrible police, horrible trash services, whether you're in Houston, where Jesse's based out of, or Dallas, where I'm based out of, or anywhere in the country you're based out of. It's good, but then it's a nightmare with those services. Exurbs, no way. Hard pass for me on that. Absolutely. NPR cuts newsroom jobs due to federal funding loss. Expected drop in sponsorship revenue. They're doing a bloodbath. What do you mean? You guys laughed at us. We don't need your money, those taxes. We don't need to you take all the taxes that we get. We don't need that. It's not much. Well, not only did it destroy you, but now people don't even want to pay to sponsor NPR. I will see you Friday. Jesse will be back on Monday for his Memorial Day show. Until then, see you Friday. Chris Kroc and for Jesse Kelly, the Jesse Kelly Show.
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11: An indictment decades in the making. I'm Tom Graham, Fox News. The Justice Department announcing charges against the surviving

0: brother of the late Cuban leader Fidel Castro.
1: We are announcing an indictment charging Raul Castro and several others with conspiracy to kill U.S. nationals. Mr. Castro and the others are charged with additional crimes as well, including destruction of aircraft and 4 individual counts of murder.
0: Acting Attorney General Todd Blanche, the charges related to the deaths of 4 people flying civilian planes out of Miami that were shot down by Cuban fighter jets back in 1996. Raul Castro was Cuba's defense minister at the time. President Trump praising the charges.
2: The Cuban population of Miami and certainly beyond Miami, people that came there that were decimated, whose families were ruined, appreciate what the Attorney General just did.
0: Castro, 94 years old and not in U.S. custody. At least 3 people are dead, more than a dozen injured following a hazmat situation in New Mexico.
3: New Mexico State Police revealing officials were called to a home east of Albuquerque for a suspected drug overdose, finding 3 people dead from exposure to an unidentified substance. A 4th person found unresponsive was hospitalized. Authorities say 18 first responders who were exposed are being quarantined and monitored at a hospital, experiencing symptoms including nausea and dizziness, noting 2 are listed in serious condition. Hazmat teams are working to identify the substance and secure a perimeter. Police tell the Associated Press there is no threat to the public, explaining investigators believe the substance may be transmitted through contact and do not believe it to be airborne. Kristen Goodwin, Fox News.
0: Elon Musk announcing plans to go public with shares of his SpaceX company. The initial offering expected to rank among the largest ever. 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
0: The threat of new strikes from Iran is looming across the Middle East since the latest threat from Tehran.
16: Iran's Revolutionary Guard is threatening to extend the war beyond the region if the United States decides to resume its military attacks. Iran's foreign minister says a return to war will, quote, feature many more surprises. But President Trump says he is in no hurry to get a peace deal, but repeated his warnings that Iran cannot have a nuclear weapon. In the Strait of Hormuz, the U.S. boarded another Iranian-flagged oil tanker before forcing it to change course. CENTCOM says it has now redirected 91 commercial ships as part of its Iranian port blockade. In Tel Aviv, Ashley Webster, Fox News.
0: The Justice Department charging a former prosecutor with stealing records related to the special counsel investigation of President Trump's mishandling of classified documents. Carmen Mercedes Lindberger of Florida was the former manager, assistant U.S. attorney in Fort Pierce, where that case was handled. Prosecutors say she emailed reports to a personal email address concealing the content by naming them chocolate cake recipe and bundt cake recipe. Getting an A about to get harder at one Ivy League school.
17: Harvard University's largest school, the Faculty of Arts Sciences plans to limit the number of undergraduate A grades beginning in the fall of 2027, arguing grades should mean what they say they mean, with an A reflecting exceptional work. It's an effort to address concerns about grade inflation. Faculty members at Harvard say data shows more than 60% of undergraduate grades were in the A range in recent years. Now, A's will be limited to no more than 20% of students in a class, plus 4 more students. A minus will not have a cap. A Princeton University limit adopted in 2004 was later dropped after complaints about the impact on job applications and graduate school admissions. Lisa Brady, Fox News.
0: On Wall Street, stocks making big gains. The Dow up 645 points. NASDAQ gaining nearly 400. I'm Tom Graham. This is Fox News.
18: Tri-Cities weather, showers and thunderstorms possible this evening, then clouds late, overnight low 64.
8: 60% chance of thunderstorms, 74 tomorrow.

0: 62 Thursday night. Scattered thunderstorms 73 Friday. On the hour, on the half, and when it breaks, Super Talk 92.9 Tri-Cities News Talk Leader.
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7: From the wild world of D.C. politics to America's culture clash, brace yourself for the reality check you've been waiting for. 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

Wow, what a big day. What an election day yesterday that is going to go down in the history books. I mean, let's just start in Kentucky. A seven-term incumbent lost to a candidate who's never held office. He never even debated. Ed Gowering didn't even debate Thomas Massie. He didn't want to get sucked into that whole debate world. He was only in the race because Trump asked him to be in the race. You going to tell me Trump is dead? You think that the Trump era is over? You think MAGA is dead? you think boomers are gone? You think young progressives and Gen Zers and Gen Xers, who were overwhelmingly supportive of Thomas Massie, you think they're going to carry the day? If we show up, we're going to win. If we show up, we win. Welcome aboard. Man, oh man, what a glorious, glorious day it is. Wednesday, May the 20th, 2026. Not so glorious for me. I just on the phone with credit card fraud. That's a bad feeling. Man, when somebody, you be careful when you have credit card fraud, because when they call you, you're not even sure if it's really the credit card company, because it may not be, and they want information. So that's what I was doing. That's why I was a little late and freaking out Eric and Yasmin there, because I was just wrapping up a call with the credit card company. No, I didn't spend $2,600 on that particular merchant account, and definitely, I'll tell you what, the whole fraud scam is so bad right now in America, and AI is going to make it worse, so just buckle up, because it's going to get worse. What a big, big day in Kentucky. And look, the establishment Republicans are not happy. John Thune, you better be worried. Mitch McConnell is said to be livid. The establishment Republicans know they're losing their grip on the party. This is Trump's party. There's no way around that. There's no doubt about it. You cannot dispute it. This is Donald Trump's party. Period. MAGA is not dead. Trump is MAGA. Trump is the GOP. The Thomas Massie thing, it kind of blows my mind. Because I had a pretty good feeling about it, but I didn't believe it till I saw it. And man, oh man. All the influencers, these real popular podcasters, all their endorsing and all their rhetoric, it didn't do anything. It didn't do a

0: thing. So, look, I don't want to dunk on you if you're a Tom Massey supporter, because obviously you're disappointed. And I will say this. I'm a little tired of the accusations of bigotry that are thrown against anybody who questions Israel's role in our domestic or foreign policy. I'm a staunch, strong Israel supporter. If you watch this show on Salem News Channel or on any of the platforms where you can see this show, you see me wearing an American flag lapel pin joined with an Israeli flag lapel pin. Got it on right now. I wear it every day. Been to Israel multiple times. I'm glad that we're obliterating Iran's ability to nuke Israel with a nuclear weapon. I'm glad that we stand strong with Israel. I'm sad that a lot of young people don't understand our connection to Israel. But I am also tired of watching people be branded a bigot because they dare to question Israel's role in American policy. Here's what Massey said last night that infuriated a whole lot of people, a lot of my friends, colleagues of mine. My cruise co-host, Scott Jennings, was livid at what Thomas Massey said during his concession speech last night. He tried to make a joke about where Al-Ed Gallerin, the victor, was when Massey supposedly tried to make a call of concession. Here's what Massey said last night.
1: I would have come out sooner, but I had to call my opponent and concede, and it took a while to find Ed Gallerin in Tel Aviv.
0: Oh, boy, were people mad at that? I saw people lose their minds over that. Yeah, what a filthy, despicable, monster, Jew-hating, anti-Semite. Because he cracked a joke that Ed Gallerin was supported by Israel. And that here's Scott Jennings last night on CNN expressing righteous indignation at Massey's joke.
2: I just want to also add one other thing. Thomas Massey tonight in his concession speech said something despicable, anti-Semitic, nasty, gutter politics, right? At the end, what a way to go out. He said, I would have called Ed Gallerin, but, you know, I had to find him in Tel Aviv. There was an undercurrent of anti-Semitism in this race on the Massey side. There's been an undercurrent of it in his career, unfortunately, and it really came out in an ugly way tonight. And I think it needs to be stated, acknowledged, and condemned because it was pretty despicable.
0: Well, let's address that, shall we? Let's address that. I just had a conversation with my friend Mark Davis, who said, I don't think Thomas Massey has an anti-Semitic bone in his body. But like Scott, Mark condemned Massey for the joke last night. And I said, wait a minute, is he an anti-Semite or not? Well, he's not an anti-Semite, but he shouldn't make jokes like that. And I'm like, wait a minute. Why can't you be critical of Israel's influence without being branded a Jew-hating bigot? Anti-Semitism is real. Make no mistake about it. We've covered it, and we will continue to cover it. We have young progressives. We got a whole lot of Democrats. We got a lot of people on the left who are absolutely anti-Semitic to the core. They think the Jews are controlling everything. They think the Jews run the banks and the movie industry and politics and AIPAC and blah, blah, blah. There's a lot of anti-Semitism going around. No question about that. I'm not disputing that. But what I'm saying to you is to condemn anybody who even raises an eyebrow at anything Israel's role suggests is ridiculous. What am I missing here? And I honestly don't understand. You could tell Scott was really ticked off last night, as were many others. I saw the comments on social media. A whole lot of people livid at what Massey said by calling him

an anti-Semite. I got to tell you, I don't get it. Maybe you do. 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

0: 65 seconds, someone in the United States develops Alzheimer's disease. 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

0: Gallagher.
1: I have spent a long part of my career being criticized for daring to criticize politicians who don't happen to be white. I've had people accuse me of being a racist, and I'll say, why do you think I'm a racist? Well, you didn't like Barack Obama. That makes me a racist? Yeah, you're a racist because he's a black president. Well, wait a minute. That makes me a racist because I don't like his policies? You have a right to criticize. I am sorry, but you've got a right to be critical of any country in the world, including our own. And I am so tired of seeing people drop the play the anti-Semitism card when anybody's critical. Now, look, there's a lot of good news today, and I don't want to get bogged down in this, but I do want to spend a few minutes on it. Because, frankly, I think this is important. Thomas Massie got beat. It's a shocking loss for a 7-term incumbent. Ed Gallerine never even debated Massie. Ed Gallerine never held office. Ed Gallerine won because Trump wanted him to. But I am just tired of the instinctive belief that to be critical of Israel makes you an anti-Semite. Here's a text message from New Jersey. Mike, I'm Jewish all my life. I control nothing. Actually, the only thing maybe a Jew controlled was the teachers' union in New York City. You know, that's an old anti-Semitic trope. You know, the Jews control everything. That's a big deal. You know, you hear that all the time. Oh, they control the banks. Oh, they control the media. Oh, that's good old-fashioned anti-Semitism. But at the end of the day, for Thomas Massie to believe that Israel had a role in getting Ed Gallerine elected, does that automatically make him anti-Semitic? Can you explain that to me? I'm really struggling here. 800-655

0: Mike, 800-655-6453. Let's start with Oswald in Philadelphia. Hey, Oswald, welcome to the Mike Gallagher Show. How are you?
1: I'm fine, Mike.
0: Good.
1: All right. Okay, let me tell you, you didn't make him anti-Semitic, but you just said that if you question Israel, you are not this thing. The same way is that not everybody that supports Israel is controlled by Israel. So what my Tommy did last night was to show that this guy was controlled by Israel, and that is wrong.
0: Well, I don't know that he said he was controlled by Israel. I think that's a signal.
1: That's what he said. That's a signal that he's in Tel Aviv.
0: A signal that he was in Tel Aviv, so he's controlled by Israel. Look, I don't think it's a very funny joke. I don't think it's an appropriate joke. I understand that it's not. It fell flat. He shouldn't have said it. I just don't know why that makes him an anti-Semite. Appreciate it. One open line, 800-655-MIKE. And also give me your input on the text line as well, 800-655-6453. I want to make sure you remember about the importance of taking care of your dog, the Rough Greens way. 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
2: So how are you
0: by
2: right
0: name. Nick's in Michigan. Hello, Nick. How are you?
2: Hey, Mike. How you doing?
0: I'm good, sir. How are you?
2: I'm well. So
0: good.
2: The point is here is that when you have multi-generational generations of human beings noticing something in particular about a particular people group, I don't care which people group it is, but at the end of the day, if multi-generations notice this one thing, that doesn't make it racist or anti-Semitic to notice that. So when you use the word like trope and you make it seem like everyone's saying a particular people group control the banking system, this is a trope. Well, no, that's not a trope. This is people noticing that this is true. Multi-generations of people noticing this to be true.
0: And here's the problem.
2: Hold on, let me just finish my point real quick.
0: Okay.
2: I can't prove what I'm saying, and you can't either, yet you come off as you know what you're talking about, that this is an anti-Semitic trope.
0: If I
2: say, no, I don't think it's that, you automatically will say, no, that's anti-Semitic.
0: Right,
2: who's right?
0: Right?
2: No one's right in this situation.
0: Right. Well, stop. Well, first of all, stop saying you, because you're saying that about me, and I don't feel that way.
2: Fine,
0: I don't know.
2: I don't know that it's
0: an anti-Semitic trope. That's my point. But let me give you the flip side of that. The person might be an anti-Semite. The trouble is, we don't know. Like you said, we don't know what's in somebody's heart. You don't know what somebody's in somebody's head. I don't know.
2: Right?
0: If you're noticing that Israel is important to us and you don't like it, guess what? You have every right to say, I'm concerned about the role that Israel plays in our foreign and domestic policy. But what if you do hate the Jews? But what if you hate the Jews and you say, well, I don't really hate the Jews?
2: That's worst case scenario. Why is in this one situation, when it comes to these certain things, worst case scenario is what's going to define the conversation?
0: I find that to be
2: BS.
0: I get it, but I also know that we've arrived at worst case scenario because, look, we got people marching in the streets waving Hamas flags. We got people.

0: people celebrating the deaths of Jews. That's the problem. There's real anti-Semitism in the world. 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
6: Fox News, I'm Tom Rigotti. The Justice Department has announced a murder indictment against former Cuban President Raul Castro. Fox's David Spunt is in Miami.
7: DOJ officials made the announcement at a ceremony honoring four men who died as part of the Brothers to the Rescue mission. In 1996, that group flew three planes to help rescue people fleeing from the communist nation. Two of those planes were shot down. Four people were killed.
6: Castro was defense minister when the planes were shot down. SpaceX, led by Tesla CEO Elon Musk, plans to go public. Fox Business Network's Grady Trimble reports.
8: This filing with the Securities and Exchange Commission sets the stage for a SpaceX debut on the NASDAQ in mid-June. June 12th is what's being reported.
6: The company wants to raise as much as $80 billion in funding towards a valuation of $2 trillion. It would be the largest stock market debut of all time for any company. 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
9: Virginia Governor Abigail Spamberger vetoed a bill that would have allowed for the retail sale of recreational marijuana. In a statement, she said it is critical that we incorporate lessons learned by other states and ensure that our regulatory framework is fully prepared to provide strong oversight from day one. This comes ahead of a Saturday deadline for the governor to either sign or veto the bill. Last month, the General Assembly rejected more than 40 changes to the legislation proposed by the governor, including delaying the start of retail sales to July 1st, 2027. I'm Rick Allen.
10: Nashville was selected to be the host city for the Super Bowl in 2030 at a meeting of NFL owners Tuesday. The NFL voters voting unanimously to award the Super Bowl to Nashville. The game will be played at the new Nissan Stadium. The $2.1 billion stadium set to open in 2027, which would give the venue a few seasons to get ready before hosting its biggest event ever. Nashville has a history of hosting major sports events that generate huge revenue for the area. The Nashville Predators Stanley Cup run in 2017 generated an estimated $50 million, and then the 2019 NFL draft drew more than 600,000 fans and raked in around $224 million. The NHL draft in 2023 estimated to bring in between $15 and $20 million. The Super Bowl is by far the most watched event in the United States and garners more than 127 million viewers worldwide. I'm Jay Patricks.
11: Tri-Cities weather, showers and thunderstorms possible this evening, then clouds late, overnight low 64. 60% chance of thunderstorm 74 tomorrow, 62 Thursday night, scattered thunderstorm 73 Friday. 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

outcome of elections and what's happening in our culture. Here's a text from California. This is all anti-Semitic libel. It's been around thousands of years. For anyone to deny it and fuel the rhetoric is wrong. Well, I guess you're saying that about me, and I despise bigotry. I despise anti-Semitism. I am unnerved by watching young people take to the street. Do you know that that violence against Jews in this country is at record highs? We got Jewish kids afraid to go to college. We have got people who are hostile and practically foaming at the mouth with their Jew hatred. But to condemn anyone who's critical of Israel, to condemn anybody who wonders about the role that Israel played, you think Thomas Massie's joke, let's play it one more time. This is what he said last night during his concession speech. And look, I'm sorry to go down this rabbit hole, because there's a huge momentum going right now for the Republican Party. And they were just, the left and the Trump haters and the podcast elites and all, you know, the Tucker Carlsons and the Candaces and all of those, Megan, they were praying that Trump would fall on his face last night. They were just trying to will Thomas Massie across the finish line. Thomas Massie went from a principled, I don't know what happened to the guy. I mean, he was a principled sort of a libertarian. He became obsessed with the Epstein stuff. And when he voted against the One Big Beautiful Bill, I mean, Sean Davis argues on social media, Massie argued that it did too much to secure the border. I mean, he didn't want to secure the border. Incidentally, President Trump moments ago at Joint Base Andrews making comments about last night's big Trump victory. We'll get that for you in just a moment. We'll turn it around and we'll share with you what the President of the United States had to say. But he had a very good night. There's just no doubt about it. You know who didn't have a good night? Democrats. You know who didn't have a good night yet last night? Gen X, Gen Z, younger voters who seemed disenchanted with the Trump presidency. You know who didn't have a good night last night? Establishment Republicans, who probably secretly and quietly hope the Trump agenda will fail. The Trump agenda won last night. Big time. And all over the country, Georgia, every Supreme Court justice election, conservatives. Obama is losing big time, because Obama's handprints are all over some of these races. It was a great, great night. And let me read for you what Sean Davis, his analysis was, as we say goodbye to Thomas Massie from politics. And please spare me the speculation that Massey's going to run for president. Please, you can't carry your own district in Kentucky. You're not going to win the presidency. Why did Massie lose, asks Sean Davis? He went from principled libertarian during COVID, like I just said, to GOP leadership lapdog under McCarthy, to anti-Trump Epstein obsessive in 2025. Go look up all the times Thomas Massie was concerned about the Epstein files during the Biden administration. How many press conferences did these folks have? How many interviews did Marjorie Taylor Greene or Thomas Massie or any of these folks give about Epstein prior to the Trump era? The Epstein scandal didn't start in 2024. Hate to break it to you. I think a lot of it was just a grift, hiding behind a pretense of being concerned for the Epstein victims. Let me be really clear here. If you were concerned about the Epstein victims, you shouldn't have started to be concerned about them in 2025 or 2026. Biden could have done
anything

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2: Here's an interesting text message from California on our conversation about anti-Semitism and how it affects the...

0: he wanted with the Epstein files. Didn't do squat. And you want to blame Trump? Give me a break. Sean Davis wrote, Sean Davis from The Federalist, Massey lost because he went from being perceived as a quirky but lovable nerd who seemed to genuinely believe everything he said to looking like a clout-chasing influencer who cared more about getting TV time with Democrats on an issue he clearly never cared about until 5 minutes ago than he did about representing his actual voters. We'll never know what caused this apparent personality change. Maybe it was the death of his wife. Maybe it was the McCarthy race followed by McCarthy's ouster. Maybe it was a desire for notoriety or media acclaim. But the drastic change was undeniable, as was his seeming lack of interest in much of anything happening in Kentucky. Blame Trump, blame Israel, blame Epstein, blame the tragic death of a spouse. I don't care, Sean Davis writes, but you cannot just wave away 2020 Massey going face-to-face with the Trump machine and winning in a rout only to get smoked 6 years later. Massey's voters didn't change. He did. And they noticed. And they noticed. Here's the guru guy over at CNN, the data analyst Harry Enten, who said that Massey getting smoked by this little-known former Navy SEAL, fifth-generation farmer, a great story, but a guy who never really campaigned. I mean, he campaigned, but he never held political office. Over at CNN, Harry Enten said, not a big surprise.
1: Isn't surprised at all, because the bottom line is this: Donald Trump is the general of the Republican Party, and the Republican primary voters are his soldiers. And if you look at Thomas Massey, you can see it very clearly. You look in 2020, 2022, 2024, he was getting 75%, upwards of 81% of the primary vote in 2020, and today he gets less than 50% of the vote. That's the story.
2: That is incredible, because you look at it so consistent time after time after time, and then wow, look at tonight.
0: Boom is right. Big, big win last night. Kentucky, Mitch McConnell, his hand-picked successor, goes down to defeat. It was just a big night for Republicans in the country. John Thune is mortified. He's angry. Look, the truth is, establishment Republicans are losing. They're falling. They're really. Let me give you an example of how bad things were for Thomas Massey. Have you followed Ro Khanna? Ro Khanna is particularly odious. He's this California America hating socialist. He had some thoughts after Thomas Massey, the Republican from Kentucky, got beat. Check out what Ro Khanna said last night.
3: My good friend Thomas Massey lost tonight. I'm angered by the smears on his character. He lost because he had the guts to take on the Epstein class. He lost because he had the guts to stand up against the war in Iran. He worked with me to pass the most consequential and popular piece of bipartisan legislation in recent history in the Epstein Transparency Act. Many young voters under 50 voted for him. He was winning them by over 30 points. And today I say, you may not have a home in the Trump coalition, but there is a new generation of populist Democrats, and we welcome you to help us change this country, change the rotten system, and have a politics that puts the working class ahead of the Epstein class.
0: My good friend Thomas Massey, Ro Khanna, an America-hating socialist. Yeah, if you're judged by the company you keep, that says everything. That says it all. Let that sink in. Let that sink in. And incidentally, to Ro Khanna, or to any of them, obsessing about Epstein, where were you during the Biden administration? The Epstein stuff was

over a decade ago. Joe Biden had the Epstein files. The Biden administration could have done whatever it wanted with the Epstein files. What does Trump do? He produces them. You know? What in the world would they say? If Ro Khanna was in a room with us right now or on the line and I said, hey, why didn't you raise your concern about the Epstein victims during your fellow Democrat Joe Biden's presidency? You know what we'd get? We'd get crickets, because they're grifters. All they're trying to do is weaponize a horrific chapter, a disgusting, filthy pedophile who was a gazillionaire and knew everybody on both sides of the aisle. All they're trying to do is use that story as a weapon to try to bludgeon Trump and MAGA with. Again, just ask anybody who's fixated on Epstein, why didn't you raise it one time during the Biden years? Good luck getting an answer. 800-655-MIKE. President Trump, moments ago, taking questions from reporters at Joint Base Andrews. We'll take you there and share with you the president's reaction to last night's epic win for the Republicans. Coming up.

0: Mike Gallagher.
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0: 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Mike Gallagher.
1: Okay. Guess we're not going to do breaking news. This is why I got to keep reminding you, Eric. I'm in a great mood. Man, I'm in a good mood. 320 kids sponsored in our Angel Tree campaign. 320 kids. And this is a great day to celebrate. Let's celebrate together by sending the children of American prisoners to a week of sun and fun and the Bible. And yesterday, you just blew the doors. Oh, I said, can we get to 300? You took us over 300 in about a half hour. This is a pretty simple request. You have the opportunity to save a child.

0: black and brown kids who are going to get to enjoy summer camp because of your love, because of your graciousness, because of your generosity. Gosh, I'm so grateful that already we're almost half. My goal is 650 kids. Now, I'm on vacation next week, and I'm sweating that out. Now, Joey Hudson will do a great job in my absence. But do you know how great it would be if we can get to maybe 500 sponsored kids by Friday? Could we get to 400 today? 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I would just love to hit 400 by day's end. We could do it. It's possible. 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Moments ago, President Trump spoke to reporters outside Marine One. I know where he's headed. I don't know where he's going. I don't know how the guy does it. I don't know what in the world motivates this guy, but he is like the Energizer Bunny. He never slows down. He doesn't quit. He is fighting and fighting and fighting for the American people. Here's what he said moments ago about last night's win for his MAGA movement.
1: A great candidate, I believe, in Texas. And I believe the Texas candidate, who's Ken Paxton, I think he'll win. I think probably he'll win very substantially. And I think he'll go on to defeat a very defective candidate, a candidate that believes in six genders, and he takes hits at Jesus Christ. And he's wearing a mask 6 months ago. Wears a guy, anybody wearing a mask 6 months ago doesn't get it. And he's a vegan. He's a vegan in Texas. And you can't get elected as a vegan in Texas.
2: Did you talk to Senate leadership on the Republican side about it?
0: I mean, only President Trump. And incidentally, factually, he's correct. I mean, Tallarico was wearing a mask six months ago. He apparently is a vegan. He does believe there are six genders, and he thinks that God is non-binary. That's a Texas candidate. Every bit of that is correct. That's not Trump making stuff up. Look it up. Look it up. Look, we've begun a story of momentum with yesterday's massive wins all over the country. We haven't even gotten into what happened in Georgia yet. Can't wait to tell you about some of the other wins all over the country. Well, I think Trump is 31-0. I think yesterday, 31-0. It's some crazy number. And yet the smart kids keep telling us, oh, Trump era's gone. MAGA's dying. It's collapsing. It's falling apart. My gosh. Hey, by the way, a real quick note from Louisville, Kentucky, which we appreciate so very much. Mike, I wanted to tell you that my father-in-law grew up poor. He got to go to a summer camp 1 year. He talked about that until he died at 84. The impact of these camps on these kids cannot be easily quantified. We sponsored two kids for your campaign, Mike, in honor of our daughters and him. Thank you, Louisville. 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

0: 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Coming up, we got to give you huge news about South Carolina's effort to redistrict. Hey, James Clyburn might be bye-bye. And you don't mess around with President Trump. We'll give you all the highlights of yesterday's historic, epic wins for the MAGA America First movement. 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
2: A Castro in Cuba charged. I'm Tom Rigotti, Fox News. Many Cuban Americans in Florida are celebrating after the Justice Department announced an indictment against former Cuban President Raul Castro. Fox's David Spunt is in Miami.
3: Castro is facing seven different counts, including murder. Acting Attorney General Todd Blanche said that he wants to see Castro on American soil.
4: We expect that he will show up here by his own will or by another way.
3: Federal grand jury in Miami returned the indictment last month. The announcement was made inside the iconic Freedom Tower, celebrating Cuban-American heritage in the United States. DOJ officials made the announcement at a ceremony honoring four men who died as part of the Brothers to the Rescue mission. In 1996, that group flew three planes to help rescue people fleeing from the communist nation. Two of those planes were shot down. Four people were killed.
2: Castro was defense minister when the planes were shot down. President Trump told reporters today doesn't expect further escalation from Cuba. The island nation reportedly acquired drones it could use to attack U.S. forces. Another threat, President Trump says the U.S. military is ready to strike Iran again if Tehran refuses to budge on its nuclear program as negotiations slog on. Iran is hitting back with rhetoric of its own.
5: Iran's parliament speaker and top negotiator Mohammad Khalibaf spoke today, saying it's the United States that is seeking another round of war. He added in a statement, for the sake of reassuring the dear people of Iran, I want to say that our military forces have used the opportunity provided by the ceasefire to rebuild their military strength as best as possible. His comments were echoed by Iran's foreign minister, who spoke today from Tehran, saying that he and Iranian commanders are on the same page. Right now, there is a massive U.S. military built up across the region.
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2: Republican senators are considering dropping a proposal for $1 billion in security money for the White House complex and President Trump's ballroom after it failed to win enough party support on Capitol Hill. The White House has pressured Republicans to try to add the money to a roughly $70 billion funding bill for Immigration and Customs Enforcement and the Border Patrol. At a time of ramped-up deadly strikes against drug boats, President Trump is giving praise to graduating cadets at the Coast Guard Academy today. Fox's Mike Emanuel is in New London, Connecticut.
9: The commander-in-chief thanking the Coast Guard for its help in reducing drugs brought in by sea, saying you've been unbelievable in that endeavor. The president noted we had a majority of illegal drugs coming in by ocean, and we have virtually stopped that. President Trump praising these young people for being willing to serve and saluting some of the top graduates in the class of 2026.
10: You're America's first defenders. You are America's first responders. You are the living standard bearers of America's first fleet.
9: President Trump offered some advice, saying that they should never give up. Persistence is key to success in life.
2: President Trump's former daughter-in-law is opening up about a health battle.
11: In a post on Instagram, Vanessa Trump reveals she's recently been diagnosed with breast cancer, explaining, I'm working closely with my medical team on a treatment plan. The mother of five and ex-wife of Donald Trump Jr. goes on to thank doctors who she says performed a procedure on her earlier this week, saying, I am staying focused and hopeful while surrounded by the love and support of my family, my kids, and those closest to me. The 48-year-old thanking supporters for their kindness and asking for privacy while she focuses on her health and recovery. Kristen Goodwin.

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1: Vanessa is currently involved with golf legend Tiger Woods after the two went public with their relationship earlier this year. I'm Tom Morgani. This is Fox News.
2: Tri-Cities weather, showers and thunderstorms possible this evening, then clouds late, overnight low 64. 60% chance of thunderstorms, 74 tomorrow, 62 Thursday night, scattered thunderstorms, 73 Friday. 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
7: By my count, he's 37-0. All 21 Trump-endorsed candidates won their primaries yesterday. What a big, big, big day for the America First MAGA movement. You want to start in Georgia? Remember that Brad Raffensperger, whatever his name is, the Trump-hating guy that taped his conversation with Trump, tried to destroy him? He's out. He lost. The Georgia Supreme Court justices all won who are conservatives. Two Georgia Supreme Court justices fended off challenges from left-leaning opponents who had mounted well-financed campaigns. Prominent Democrats, all behind them, they lost. Thomas Massie went down to defeat in Kentucky. Ro Khanna, the America-hating socialist Democrat from California, took to social media last night and said, "My good friend Thomas Massie, a principled man who stood up for the Epstein file, or the Epstein files." My gosh. Anybody who wallows around in that, anybody who wants to bang that drum, go ahead and explain why nobody raised it during the Biden administration. they can't give you an answer because it's rank hypocrisy. It is weaponization of a story to try to do damage to the 45th and 47th president of the United States. Texas, Ken Paxton, endorsed by President Trump. I told you he was going to endorse. I predicted it. I had a lot of opposition. My pal Mark Davis, who knows Texas politics as well as anybody in America, he told me, "No, Trump won't do that. There's no upside. John Cornyn's finished. He's not going to win." And maybe not surprisingly, although I would say on planet Earth, it's shocking people like John Thune are sticking with Cornyn. They're going to go down with the ship. Look, if we get off the couch, we will win. Let me break down the Ed Gallarin victory last night by age. Because you say whatever you want about Thomas Massie.

0: And you may like the guy. I know there was passionate support. I tussled with some callers this week. You liked the fact that he was, you know, a supposed fiscal hawk. And you liked the fact that he was banging the Epstein drum. You liked his renegade spirit. He was a seven-term incumbent who lost to a guy who had never held office before. Massey lost to a guy who didn't even debate him. He lost to a guy who was only in the race, a fifth-generation farmer, retired Navy SEAL, good guy. He was only in the race because Trump asked him to be in the race. Because Trump knows how to win. And if you think that we're going to lose in November because the conventional wisdom says we're going to lose, you're not paying attention. You're just not paying attention. Kentucky, Mitch McConnell spent four decades building the most powerful Republican machine in the Senate. Gone. The moment he stepped away and threw in the towel, Trump walked in, endorsed Andy Barr. He offered the one rival an ambassadorship. The rival dropped out. Cameron, the guy who was supposed to carry Mitch McConnell's network forward, more of the same for Kentucky, he had the lead early on, raised a lot of money. Barr had none of that early on. Until Trump got involved, Barr won last night 60%. The seat that McConnell has held since 1984 flipped to a Trump loyalist in one single primary night. Let's look at the age, because this is really important. A lot of good news out of South Carolina, too. The House of Representatives passed a new redistricted congressional map. Now it goes to the Senate. We'll give you an update on that. But you know who won last night for Ed Gallarin in Kentucky? Boomers. Boomers. You break it down by age, the younger voters supported Massey. But boomers showed up, and when seniors vote, look, they can mock us all they want. You're a younger person that flirts with these wild-eyed podcasters, and you're trying to go down the anti-Israel rabbit trail, and you think that you think you're going to move mountains. When we show up, we win. When we show up, you get off the couch. We're going to save this country. And it's not going to be the idealistic 23-year-old with a nose ring who's turned on Donald Trump. Hey, Hakeem Jeffries, anybody done a welfare check on him? You going to crush us? You going to crush our souls, Hakeem? How are you feeling today? How are establishment Republicans feeling? Oh, my gosh. And let's stay with Georgia for just a moment. This is, let's go, no, you know what? Let's bounce over to Maryland. I want to give you the governor of Maryland, Democrat by the name of Wes Moore. Wes Moore talked to Politico. Politico's Jonathan Martin asked Wes Moore about racism in America. Here is the governor of Maryland's response. This is what people on the left feel about the United States. The disdain, the contempt they have for this country is overwhelming. Listen to the governor of Maryland.
1: Is this a racist country, do you think? I think that racism is part of an inherent fabric of this country.
0: Did you hear that? I think racism. Yasmin, can you play that quick clip one more time, please?
2: A great candidate, I believe, in Texas.
0: No, nope, not and that believe... one.
3: I'm
0: let's
3: make
0: play
3: a prediction.
0: What, let's
3: really?
0: Let, endorse.
1: Is this a racist country? Do you
0: can
1: think?
0: We go?
1: I think that
0: we got,
1: racism
0: we got,
1: has
0: we got
1: is
0: the
1: part of an
0: going on
1: fabric
0: here.
1: Of this
0: let's
1: country.
0: Start over. Let's play four.

0: 15 over one more time. Governor Wes Moore sitting down with Politico.
1: Is this a racist country, do you think? I think that racism is part of an inherent fabric of this country.
0: Wow. Imagine hating America that much. I was listening to another talk show this morning, Tara in South Carolina on 98.9 WORD, our home there in the upstate. She made such a great point. She was talking to Lee, her newsman. Name one black American who gets denied the right to vote today. Find one black American who can't vote. I will almost, if I could, if it was legal, I'd offer $1 million to somebody who could call this show and say, you were turned away because you're black. It's such a lie, such deceit to try to characterize redistricting that the Democrats have been doing forever as an attempt to turn away black voters. Turn away black voters? What black American can't vote in our elections? Name one. But I'll tell you what they want to do, what Democrats plan to do. They say it out loud. They don't hide it. This is on the ballot in November. You want to know what's at stake in the midterm elections? Do you want to know what the Democrats are going to do if they get control of the House and the Senate? Well, let's let Senator Raphael Warnock from Georgia tell you.
2: I think D.C. statehood is what we need. And we ought to provide a path for other territories of the United States, a democratic path, for them to decide whether or not they want statehood.
0: There you go. Say the quiet part out loud, Senator. Glad you're willing to admit it. Make D.C. a state. Make Puerto Rico a state. Just cram in as many Democrat votes as you can. Come hell or high water, you're going to try to figure out a way to rig the system, because that's all they got. That's why they oppose the voting rights bills, or the voter ID bills, rather. They oppose voter ID because they can't cheat. And they pretend that black people can't vote if you got to show a form of identification to go cast your ballot. Now go ahead and play that out. What, because black people are too stupid to figure out how to get a photo ID? Is that how you feel, Democrats? And some of them will say that. Well, you know, black people are, you know, economically disadvantaged, and they're not privileged like we white folks are, and they really don't know how to go down to the DMV and plunk down $20 and get a state ID. They don't know how to do that because they're those poor black people. And who's the racist? Tell me who the real racists are. Well, we know who they are. And I am thrilled to death with what happened yesterday in America. It is, and look, this is called momentum. Now, that doesn't mean we can sit back and relax. Now we got to put our pedal to the metal. Now we got to put our foot on the gas. Now we got to make sure we are fully engaged, because we have a chance to make history. History tells us we can't win the midterms. But history isn't used to somebody like Donald Trump. I loved what Scott Jennings said last night. You don't tug on Superman's cape. You don't spit into the wind. You don't pull the mask off the old Lone Ranger. And you don't mess around with Trump. You want to go to war with him, you're going to pay a heavy price. You try to destroy Donald Trump, you're going to get politically destroyed in the process. 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

0: You know who probably is having the worst day of all? Establishment Republicans. Because something, there's a vibe shift. And establishment Republicans are losing the plot. They're losing the narrative. I saw John Thune, and all he had to do was not block the SAVE Act. Incidentally, if they wanted to save John Cornyn, they could have saved him by passing the SAVE Act. Paxton said, I'll drop out. Pass the SAVE. It was a brilliant political maneuver on Ken Paxton's part. Because John Thune doesn't want the SAVE Act passed. They don't want voter integrity. The SAVE Act is so important. So he marched out yesterday, the Senate Majority Leader, this rhino, this establishment guy, just looking like his cat just got run over in the driveway. He was so grim-faced and morose. Check out the exchange he had yesterday with reporters after President Trump endorsed Ken Paxton for the U.S. Senate race in Texas.
1: Endorsed John Cornyn in the Texas primary, and given that the NRSC has invested heavily to help Cornyn win that primary, how personally disappointed or frustrated are you with the president's decision to endorse Ken Paxton today?
2: Well, I think you all know my position on this issue. I've made it very clear for months now. And Senator Cornyn is a principled conservative. He is a very effective senator for the state of Texas. None of us control what the president does. He made his decision about that. That doesn't change the way I feel. I am certainly supportive of, will continue to be supportive of Senator Cornyn and his reelection.
1: How much harder have you made it?
0: Can I ask you a simple question? If you had to choose between John Thune and Donald Trump to win

0: would you pick? I'm dead serious. If you had to choose between President Trump and Senate Majority John Thune as a winner, to win for this country, to win for this party, to win for common sense, for a return to sanity, to normalcy, who would you pick? You going to pick that guy? He looked like he was at a funeral. And look, inside the Beltway, establishment Republicans are livid. They don't know what hit them. They just don't. They don't know what to do. Yesterday, Steve Bannon on his war room was along with a GOP strategist, Alex DeGrace, on what convinced President Trump to back Ken Paxton. I'm going to play that for you because it's really interesting analysis, and I want to share with you what Steve Bannon had to say about what made, and I said it, I said Trump is going to endorse, you wait and see. We'll play that for you and a whole lot more coming up. 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
4: 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Here's a look at what's coming up around the Tri-Cities. 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A limited number of poles and equipment will be available for those who don't have their own pole. The second annual Tri-City's Largest Kid Fest is coming to the Appalachian Fairgrounds Saturday, June 6th and Sunday, June 7th, 11 a.m. to 5 p.m. Get ready to dance, play, jump, and make memories. 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
5: Fox News, I'm Deborah Valentine. Former Cuban President Raul Castro indicted by the U.S. Department of Justice. The indictment in connection with the 1996 murders of four Americans killed by Cuban fighter jets while flying civilian aircraft. Acting Attorney General Todd Blanche.
6: President Trump is committed to restoring a very simple but important principle. If you kill Americans, we will pursue you, no matter who you are, no matter what title you hold. And in this case, no matter how much time has passed.
5: Cuba's president condemned the indictment. The newest California wildfire, the wind-driven Sandy Fire, has burned 1,700 acres. More from Fox's Kristen Goodwin in L.A.
7: Ventura County Fire Captain Trevor Johnson says 900 firefighters are battling the Sandy Fire in Simi Valley.
8: We have bulldozers, hand crews, aircraft already out working this.
5: A wildfire on Santa Rosa Island has ripped through nearly 17,000 acres and is 26% contained. 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
9: Washington County Sheriff's Office deputies arresting 23-year-old Elizabeth Adiah Ann Blevins, charging her with two counts of vehicular homicide and one count of driving under the influence. Those charges stem from a fatal crash that occurred on August 30th, 2025 on Highway 11E near Grandview Elementary School. The crash claimed the life

0: lives of David Doty and Donna Doty, both of Chucky. A crash investigation determined that Blevins was traveling westbound when she lost control of her vehicle and crossed into the eastbound lane, hitting the motorcycle operated by the victims, with both sustaining fatal injuries. Blood test results showed Blevins had a blood alcohol content of 0.19. A Washington County grand jury returned a presentment on May 15th, and deputies took Blevins into custody without incident on May 19th. She was transported to the Washington County Detention Center, bond set at $100,000, which she posted. I'm Jay Patricks.
1: The Hawkins County government has enlisted the assistance of the Southern Environmental Law Center as co-counsel to help represent it in a lawsuit filed last month by a cryptocurrency company. In late April, the Southern Environmental Law Center extended an offer of pro bono legal aid to the county to help it fight the lawsuit, which was filed by Exotic Ridge Crypto Company, LLC. Exotic Ridge filed the suit after the county blocked a data mining center it had planned to open in Bull's Gap. Commissioners passed the ordinance 10-2 after community members expressed concerns over Exotic Ridge's plan. I'm Rick Allen.
2: Tri-Cities weather, showers and thunderstorms possible this evening, then clouds late, overnight low 64. 60% chance of thunderstorm 74 tomorrow, 62 Thursday night, scattered thunderstorm 73 Friday. 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
2: Big night. Big night last night, 26 minutes before the hour. What a nice way to come into work and realize that a lot of good things are happening. And the John Thune clip, man, the John Thune, look at this headline over at Axios. Trump's revenge spree stuns Senate Republicans. Senate Majority Leader John Thune and most of the GOP conference was reeling yesterday from President Trump's snap endorsement of Ken Paxton in the Texas GOP Senate runoff. Thune called it Trump's decision. But look, here's the awkward part of this. It's Thune's job as Senate Majority Leader to pass Trump's agenda. And now he's lost Tom Tillis, Bill Cassidy, and he's going to lose John Cornyn. Adding to John Thune's degree of difficulty, a president sick of the Senate and its rules, and rank-and-file Republicans seething over Trump's knifing in the back of John Cornyn. Susan Collins said, "I don't understand." Lisa Murkowski, "I'm supremely disappointed." All the right people are mad. Do you get it? You understand what's going on here? I'm proudly wearing my red MAGA tie. If you're watching today on Salem News Channel, don't forget to check out all the ways you can see this 24/7 network that is the antidote to the mainstream media. Salem News Channel, we're on Amazon Prime Video and Roku, and we've got our fast channel over there on Roku TV and Pluto TV, Samsung TV Plus 1177. You want something different for your TV viewing fare? SNC.TV. SNC.TV, in addition to the hundreds of radio stations that carry the Mike Gallagher Show every single day. Golly, what a time to be alive, huh? I'm going to share with you what Steve Bannon, how he broke it down on the War Room yesterday. And incidentally, before we go to Roger P. Shulman, my fellow boomer, I guess I can call him. You know, us boomers get made fun of all the time. You know, we're not relevant. Come on, we're boomers. We're old folks. You know that Ed Gallarine bent, and incidentally, some people say Gallarine. Some people say Gallarine. Look, nobody ever heard of him before. He's a farmer in Kentucky, a former U.S. Navy SEAL. Great story, great American story.

0: Democrat, but he's never held office. He didn't even go do any of the debates. And look, it was a winning strategy because the hand-picked challenger, hand-picked by President Trump, you see, Trump knows how to win. So Ed Gallarine beat Thomas Massey in Kentucky's 4th Congressional District without winning a single age group under 65. Can I repeat that, please? Gallarine won without winning a single age group under 65. That's how powerful the 65-plus voting bloc can be. You just got to get off the couch. This is according to NBC. Young folks, I guess, enamored with Thomas Massey. The young, wide-eyed Republicans, apparently, who've turned against Israel, maybe turned against Donald Trump. We keep talking about Trump losing support of younger voters, independents. So guess what? Seniors yesterday in Kentucky? Good for you. You stepped up when you were needed. And that's what can happen in the midterm elections. I know our eyes glaze over because all we hear is turnout, turnout, turnout. It's cliched. It's trite. I get it, but it's true. If you get up off the couch and go vote, you're going to save America from these lunatics who want to destroy it. They're attempting to destroy America from within. That's why they normalize political murder. That's why they celebrated Charlie Kirk's assassination. That's why they've made a hero out of Luigi Mangione. I say this over and over and over again. They're nuts. Excuse me. What was that? Well, I'm sorry. I didn't hear what you said, guys. You're in my ear here. Okay. They're nuts. They're absolutely out of their minds. They're Looney Tunes. They're complete Looney Tunes. And you've got a choice in November. History tells us Republicans aren't supposed to win. History tells us that the establishment is supposed to prevail. Well, guess who's upending history? Right now, the American people. I don't know if somebody just said, Mike, you're not a boomer. You're Generation Jones. Is Roger P. Shulman a boomer? I don't know. Let's go to the newsroom and the Mike Gallagher Show newsman himself. Who's been around? You've been around the block a few times, Mr. Shulman.
1: Yes. Yes, I have. And in the boomer generation, you had to be born between 1946 and 1964. That makes you a boomer. And Mike, our education was a little different than the people who are growing up today. Our discipline system, we're the generation that still got spanked occasionally. And I think our education was different too. We had more civics education. We had more history education, a little different mindset than some of the folks that have come along in the last few years.
0: Amen. Amen. And I just get tired. I know it's fashionable and it's kind of fun to make fun of boomers and, oh, you know, the old folks, the old, guess what? If it weren't for, look at the way NBC broke down the demographics of the win yesterday for Ed Gallarine. It was 65 plus that took him over the finish line. That can happen in the midterm elections as well.
1: If we get out of the couch, as you said, and go out and vote. And I think that is going to happen. And the boomers are the ones who have the money too. We have trillions of dollars of money that is going to go to the next generation eventually, but we can finance elections, we can support candidates, we can do a lot of things. And I think it'll be important. I mean, the 21 to 30 Trump-endorsed candidates won their primaries last night and are doing very well. It showed how strong Trump is. And in

0: Carolina, the South Carolina House of Representatives passed a bill that would redraw the congressional map. And this came after weeks of debate, some 10-hour days. They even had Democrat Rosalind Henderson Myers, a Spartanburg Democrat, made a motion that the entire 100-page bill be read aloud. That's a motion that took over 3 hours. She had to remain in her seat, couldn't go to the restroom during the reading of that. Even though that happened, in spite of the last-second Democrat stall tactics, the bill was given a passing vote from the House. Democrats are still blasting away. They've filed a court effort to try and overturn it. But it'll increase the Republican advantage in South Carolina from 6-1 to 7-0. So that happened last night. All kinds of things going on that show Trump still has power. And by the way,
1: that has to go to the Senate now. So we'll see what the South Carolina Senate does with it. I kind of like the chances there, but I hope they don't get it all bogged down procedurally. And incidentally, if it goes 7-0, bye-bye Jim Clyburn, who's, you know, he's running for about the 97th time. He's been in office for about 100 years. And he's the guy who probably delivered Joe Biden to America as president. So, you know, that's good riddance to Congressman James Clyburn. But look, this is all about, it was a great night across the board. I mean, you take a look at these races. Georgia, big night for Georgia Republicans. I love the Supreme Court outcome where all the conservatives held their seats. The progressives that were fueled by, you know, outside money and interests, they fell flat.
0: They did. And as far as the Senate is concerned, Thune is such a disappointment to Trump. I think that Rick Scott, the Republican from Florida, who's a big Trump supporter, would have made a much better leader of the Senate. And who knows, that could come. But Raffensperger, the Secretary of State, Brad Raffensperger, lost the Republican primary for governor. So he's out of there. So it looks like Georgia might be coming around in the right direction. So a big night for Trump, a very positive night. And it shows that he still has immense power. The people that he recommended, that he endorsed, are now on the way or in power.
1: There you go. Roger P. Schulman in the newsroom. Roger, I've got a caller on hold, Rhonda from Los Angeles, who wants to take me on and tell me what a crook Donald Trump is. Now, I'm in such a good mood after yesterday's big win. Should I take Rhonda? You thumbs up or thumbs down, Roger? Do you want to hear me spar with Rhonda?
0: I want to hear you spar with Rhonda. I want to hear what Rhonda has to say, but why not?
1: All right. You gave her the green light. I know she's called a few times in the last week or two. What's wrong? What's wrong, Rhonda? Rhonda, you having a bad day?
2: Yes, I did vote for Donald Trump wrongly, but I did vote for him. And the point is that God, Jesus Christ, King of Lord of Lords, is going to make this world be right. And so when I say that, I look at Revelations, I look at that, and the fact that God says there's going to be wars and rumors of wars. So the thing is, what Donald Trump is doing and casting and saying that Israel, you know, and you talked about Israel earlier today.
1: This was your idea, Roger. Go ahead, Rhonda.
2: And I've seen the fact that I used to give to Israel, but I would never give another penny again to Israel. And the thing is, they had a commercial talk about kids for cars. And I used to give to that. Cars for kids. But the thing is,
1: not kids for cars for kids. 1-800-755-FOO. Cars for kids. 1-877 cars for kids.
0: This is one of my better decisions.
1: Donate your car today. Yes, Rhonda, go ahead.
2: I look at a lot of TV. TYT. And then say how we are being fooled by the fact of Israel. But God is in control.
1: God is in control. God is on the throne. I agree with that. Many people argue that God chose Donald Trump for a time like this.
2: God did allow Donald Trump.
1: I knew that'd get her revved up. I knew that'd get her all fired up. 1-877 cars for kids.
2: Donald Trump to be elected these two times. And the thing is,
1: He's the

0: He, how about when he just barely almost got shot in the head? Don't you think that was like a God thing, that he just got nicked in the ear?
1: Yes, I do. I can believe that as well.
0: Well, don't go against God, Rhonda. What are you doing going against God? God saved him. God spared him.
1: God did.
0: Because, there you go. Well, why do you think he spared him?
1: I guess on the second time, I guess, you know, whatever. Like
0: third time. They tried to kill him three times. Three times.
1: Okay. Well, three times.
0: And you're turning against Trump? I mean, you don't want to turn against God, do you?
1: Of course. I will not vote for Democrat or Republican. But the point is,
0: you're not going to vote for Democrats or Republicans. All right, Rhonda, nice talking to you. There you go. 3 minutes of your life that you'll never get back. I blame Roger P. Shulman because he gave her the thumbs up. Poor Rhonda's called about 10 times in the last 3 weeks, and we finally put her through. And aren't you glad I did? Now, go ahead, send me text messages and emails that I didn't let Rhonda talk. I interrupted her too much. 1-877-CARS-FOR-KIDS. Donate your car today. Donate online. All right. Our number is 800-655-MIKE. And I hope you join us because we're having a great time today celebrating a big, big day for the America First MAGA movement yesterday in America. God bless America.
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3: Speaking of boomers, I'm excited about Chapter, and I've been telling you about Chapter now for a couple of years, because when I got when I first turned 65, prior to my birthday, I was getting dinged by the government, getting false notifications about fines and everything because I hadn't signed up, and they didn't even realize I hadn't even turned 65. 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You don't want to be paying more than you should for Medicare. You want the right coverage. The way to find out is to call Chapter. Again, a dedicated line set up just for you. 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And they have access to every single plan out there. That's what makes Chapter so unique. They're not, you know, tied to one particular insurance company. 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These are independent Medicare advisors. And again, it's free. Just call 25 Medicare. That's 25 Medicare and reach Chapter today. Here's Robbie in South Carolina. Hey, Robbie, aren't you glad that Roger told me to take caller Rhonda from Los Angeles?
4: Well, I appreciate her immaculate wisdom. That was very impressive. Yes. And really, let's be honest, you singing the Cars for Kids jingle provided more insight and wisdom than Rhonda could provide in an hour.
3: By the way, have you followed the Cars for Kids controversy? Do you know what's going on about that?
4: I have not, actually.
3: So a judge in California ruled against Cars for Kids being allowed to be aired out there. Something to do with, I'm not making this up, has something to do with the Jews. Something about Jewish influence or Jewish groups get some benefits from it. I started to read it, and my eyes glazed over and I moved on. But that's the world we're in today, Robbie.
4: Man, I'm telling you, everything is the Jews now. Everything.
3: I know.
4: I hear from that side, Rhonda's a perfect example. It's just incoherent babbling. There's no substance.
3: Robbie, that's all they've got is to babble. I mean, I hate to be mean to poor Rhonda, but she was, you know, you heard her. But they've got nothing of substance. And she's kind of a typical anti-Trumper.
4: Really? I used to joke about, you know, Trump derangement syndrome, you know. I'm beginning to think it is a real disorder because there's no rationality.
3: But here's the good news, Robbie. Here's the great news. There is a cure for Trump derangement syndrome. There is an absolute cure. You know what it is? Elections. Look at yesterday. Yesterday was a giant salve in the wound of the Trump derangement syndrome that is plaguing America. Incidentally, look at this text from Kentucky. What did I tell you? You were completely disrespectful to Rhonda, singing over her, talking over her. I wanted to hear her point. Oh, did you really? Good for you, Kentucky. See, I can never win. When I get a lunatic, people like Kentucky want me to make sure the lunatic can spew their lunacy so they can hear the lunacy. Okay, Kentucky. Hey, I'll give you your phone number. You two can have a great conversation, and I'll have to eavesdrop on that conversation between two Rhodes scholars. Stick around. More coming up on a busy, busy day. So many people living with everyday pain think they're just stuck with it. It is what it is. Doesn't have to be that way. Let me tell you about George from Oregon and his Relief Factor story. George is a hardworking guy, spends 10 hours a day in a garbage truck. It's a tough job, made even tougher because he was

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7: Castro indicted. I'm Deborah Valentine, Fox News. U.S. prosecutors now say Cuban leader Raul Castro is under indictment for allegedly orchestrating the killing of U.S. citizens participating in humanitarian efforts during the 1990s. Fox's Evan Brown reports from Miami.
8: Now that a Miami federal grand jury is charging elderly former Cuban dictator Raul Castro for masterminding the killing of four U.S. civilian pilots during the 1996 Brothers to the Rescue mission, Cuban Americans wonder if he'll ever be brought to the U.S. for trial, like ousted Venezuelan leader Nicolas Maduro.
9: There's an arrest warrant issued for a reason, because we certainly expect and believe that Mr. Castro is entitled to his day in court right here in Miami.
8: Todd Blanche, the acting U.S. Attorney General. Cuban officials denounced the indictment, calling the act aggressive. President Trump has been using blockades of oil shipments to pressure the communist island for reforms. In Miami, Eben Brown, Fox News.
7: Iran is threatening new strikes across the Middle East. Fox Business's Ashley Webster has the latest from Tel Aviv, Israel.
10: Iran's Revolutionary Guard is threatening to extend the war beyond the region if the United States decides to resume its military attacks. Iran's foreign minister says a return to war will, quote, feature many more surprises. But President Trump says he is in no hurry to get a peace deal, but repeated his warnings that Iran cannot have a nuclear weapon. In the Strait of Hormuz, the U.S. boarded another Iranian-flagged oil tanker before forcing it to change course. CENTCOM says it has now redirected 91 commercial ships as part of its Iranian port blockade. In Tel Aviv, Ashley Webster, Fox News.
7: An attack by militants linked to the Islamic State group killed at least 17 people Tuesday night in Alima village in Ituri, the province, the hotspot of the Ebola outbreak. 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
2: President Trump's influence is becoming much less deniable after a Trump-backed candidate snags a major win, unseating one of the president's GOP rivals. Fox's Mark Meredith has the latest from Lexington, Kentucky.
12: President Trump is taking a victory lap after his chosen candidates dominated in six states' primaries, including Kentucky, where Congressman Thomas Massey, a Republican but vocal Trump critic, lost his primary. Massey made waves in Congress for challenging Trump on tax and foreign policy. Former Navy SEAL Ed Gallrine, who had Trump's support, won over Massey. Trump also scored big in Kentucky's Senate contest to replace Mitch McConnell, Congressman Andy Barr easily defeating former Attorney General Daniel Cameron. In Georgia, the Republican race for governor heads to a runoff. Trump-backed Lieutenant Governor Burt Jones will face off against billionaire businessman Rick Jackson.
2: In Texas, fallout continues following a recent announcement made by the president where he endorsed Attorney General Ken Paxton in his effort to unseat incumbent Republican Senator John Cornyn. A lawsuit's been filed in Massachusetts claiming a number of its schools are segregated. Fox's Tom Rigotti reports.
13: Students and community organizations claim the state is illegally maintaining schools that are racially segregated. The lawsuit challenges the state's practice of assigning students to schools based solely on where they live. The plaintiffs say this can lead to patterns of housing segregation for minorities being replicated in school districts. The students are from cities like Boston, Springfield, and Worcester. Those districts border more affluent areas that are predominantly white, where the plaintiffs are unable to enroll in school. The State Department of Education responded by noting it does not have the authority to change district boundaries.
2: Stocks getting a lift from easing yields in the bond market. Today, the Dow closing at 50,009, up 645 points or 1.3%. The NASDAQ added 399. The S&P 500 rose 79. I'm Deborah Valentine. This is Fox News.
14: Tri-Cities weather, showers and thunderstorms possible this evening, then clouds late, overnight low 64, 60% chance of thunderstorm 74 tomorrow, 62 Thursday night, scattered thunderstorm 73 Friday, on the hour, on the half, and when it breaks, Super Talk 92.9 Tri-Cities News Talk Leader.
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0: From the wild world of D.C. politics to America's culture clash, brace yourself for the reality check you've been waiting for. The one and only Mike Gallagher.
20: From the wild world of politics. Boy, it is wild, isn't it? You know, think about how fun you'd be having, how much fun you'd be having right now if you had a talk show. It is

such a blast to sit around and get to do this every day, take it all in. I admit I need a little break from it once in a while. Joey Hudson's going to fill in for me next week as I take a week of vacation. You almost don't want to ever leave because I'm afraid of what I'm going to miss. And now I'm like the president with the guy with the suitcase, with the nuclear codes. Anywhere I go, I have enough equipment with me that I can go on the air in the event of something massive because I just cannot miss this show. I love it. I love you. I love coming to work when we can celebrate like this together. My gosh, last night, Georgia, South Carolina passed redistricting in the House. Now it goes to the Senate. Thomas Massie gets beat by the Trump-endorsed candidate, Ed Gallerin. I mean, I think he was 31 last night. He was 31-0. You do not go up against the MAGA movement. And it isn't even about Trump. You know, one of the media takeaways last night was, well, you can't go against Trump. You can't go against the voters who want him to succeed and have an agenda that is successful for the United States of America. Border security, a better economy, keeping the world safer. I know it's hard right now to look at gas prices and this war in Iran. But the world is safer if Iran doesn't have nuclear capabilities. The Democrats understood that. They said it for years. Hillary promised the first thing she'd do if she got elected was to bomb Iran. Remember the old song? The play on the Beach Boys hit, bomb, bomb, bomb, bomb, bomb, Iran, bomb, bomb, bomb, bomb. How many years back does that go? What was that, the 70s, 80s? And so we just have to have patience. We have to have confidence. We have to have faith. And we have to be engaged. I'm a little despondent because we're in our springtime Angel Tree Summer Camp campaign. We've only gotten 4 kids sponsored so far today after yesterday's massive outpouring of love. You want to celebrate what's going on in America? How about doing a little bit of God's work and sponsoring a child of an American prisoner and sending them to summer camp for a week? It's a beautiful ministry. And before we get down into the weeds here and talk about yesterday's extraordinary day, I'm hoping and praying that you'll think to go to MikeOnline.com. We got 324 kids sponsored. Now, yesterday we came to work, I think we had like 197 kids sponsored. That's the kind of day you gave us yesterday and you gave these kids. Our goal is 650, so we're about halfway there. In fact, we are one away from that, literally the halfway point, which is pretty big because we're only a week and a half into the campaign. But how about lighting up these kids' lives and going to MikeOnline.com? $200, a tax-deductible donation, sponsors a child for an entire week. These kids get to be kids. They get to take a week of their lives in the summer and go experience not only summer camp and all the fun stuff that goes with it, but God's love and mercy. They're going to learn about the Bible. They're going to hear about the gospel. You have the chance to take $200 that you may just fritter away and save a kid for eternity. That's what we're about as Christians. These Angel Tree summer camps are Christ-centered camps that are winning hearts and minds over to the Lord. 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Whatever you can afford, $25, $50, $100. I'd like nothing more than to get out of here this hour and just see a big, big surge of donations. Because, look, we've tried hard today already, and we've only got 4 kids sponsored, which scares me. I mean, come on, let's keep it going. 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You'll see the banner there for the Angel Tree Summer Camp. Please, please give what you can. I pay attention to Steve Bannon. I think he's a smart guy. He's got the war room
over the Bannon's war room.

0: And he was breaking down the decision that Trump made to endorse Ken Paxton yesterday. Now, this really shook the Republican establishment. John Thune came out yesterday, looked like he was at a funeral. Reportedly, Republicans, establishment Republicans, are upset, they're shocked, they're furious with President Trump because they want Cornyn to win. Texans are saying, sorry, not so fast. I don't think John Cornyn has a chance. Could be wrong. He's a guy with a complicated legacy. A lot of people in Texas believe he's pro-amnesty or has been pro-amnesty. A lot of people in Texas believe he was against Trump before he found it politically expedient to be for him. Ken Paxton has a complicated story as well. A lot of challenges in his personal life. I guess apparently a messy divorce. Accusations of adultery. The Texas fiery attorney general, now handpicked by President Trump to replace the incumbent John Cornyn. So what went into the decision? Steve Bannon and GOP strategist Alex DeGrasse yesterday were talking on the War Room about what actually caused Trump to pull the trigger. You remember, I've been going back and forth with my pal Mark Davis, my co-host on the M&M Extra podcast, which is growing by leaps and bounds, and we thank you for supporting it. 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Now, Mark knows Texas politics as well as anybody in the country. But Mark kept telling me Trump will not endorse. He has no upside. Mark was quite confident in his prediction that President Trump would not endorse one or the other. And I said he's going to. He's going to absolutely endorse probably Ken Paxton. Turned out I was right. I told him yesterday morning. We visited even as late as yesterday morning. He said, oh, it's not going to happen. That ship has sailed. I said, I'm telling you, Mark, Trump's going to endorse. Trump did endorse. He endorsed Ken Paxton. And here's Steve Bannon breaking down the reasons why.
1: DeGrasse, one of the smartest and bravest, most courageous political moves ever was Ken Paxton deciding at the spring, with just hours ago, because they had Cornyn with all the lies and misrepresentations. President Trump was going about to endorse him when Caroline Wren came to this concept, said, hey, throw down, make the Save America Act it. Tell him you'll step aside if Cornyn jumps on board and gets it passed. Of course, everybody knows Cornyn had no interest in that. This is what the leadership is. Ken Paxton did it and literally changed political history. It was an incredibly courageous move, but it's been so much more than that. The grassroots really got in back of this one. Alex DeGrasse, your thoughts?
2: I think it's great. I think ultimately, Steve, the turnout, the energy is super important across all these races. I know you were talking about in the earlier block. And, people are just really fired up about this. And of course, it's always complicated, when it's an incumbent senator and you've got votes and the president obviously is weighing all types of things. And, I don't really buy some of the stuff that was in the cold open. I mean, a lot of this stuff has been litigated, right? The charges against him in 2022.
1: Yes. It's not going to be $300 million. That's all the left just throwing out stuff like that.
2: I agree. I mean, look, Tallarico, I think, is really flawed. I mean, I think he's
1: a freak. Not flawed. Mm-hmm. He's a freak. People don't know. Yeah. Once they start peeling him back, he's a freak. Okay. This is a guy that's still in the seminary. He's never had a job. He's a freak. This guy's weird. Thing's going to come out. They're going to do that. They're going to peel that back like in Texas. Go ahead.
2: And he's got a girlfriend. I mean, I don't know. So he's talking about that. It's kind of out of nowhere. I tried to look that up.
1: He's got a girlfriend. Yeah, okay. I want to see. I haven't seen the pictures yet.
2: Bring her out on the trail and maybe have her speak on your behalf and stuff, because I think people would be interested in that. So anyway, all really bizarre stuff. And I think, I think that it's really important for Ken. I mean, he's got to get money. So I think people really got to, because he's going to need some money, because take it or leave it, Tallarico's a freak. I mean, he's going to have a lot of money. So in that regards, they're right. And the

0: left is just obsessed with Texas. But, you know, we've heard this like the last three cycles, and I don't think they've ever even gotten closer than 11 points.
1: How much of this is a shot across the bow of John Thune? President wakes up. President doesn't go out in the hot sun with serving breakfast on the table for his health. He cancels meetings. He goes because he's doing the AI thing today. We're going to get to all that. He's doing all kind of things. He's got the war. He's got his national security. He's out there in the hot sun for an hour, extemporaneously just going through, talking about all the different things he brings. Because the Hill newspaper has John Thune says, "I'm personally, we're not going to do weaponization. I don't agree with it. We're looking for an off ramp on the ballroom, and we're not putting the Save America, we're not clipping the Save America Act to the FISA. We're not doing anything. We're not doing. You're a lame duck. You got to accept you're a lame duck." Trump put a shot across his bow that, "Hey, lame duck, this, sir."
0: Yeah, I mean, look, I think that from what I'm reading, of course, in the press, there's obviously a lot of, you know, contention there. I mean, there's a lot of priorities that the president has in the Senate. I think it's just been obviously really frustrating. On one hand, you've got a lot of the nominees are through, which I think is a positive thing. And on the other hand, you've got obviously it seems to be some friction on whether it be the ballroom security, Save America, which is obviously the cornerstone of President Trump's agenda, and so we have to figure out a way to pass that. I mean, to me,
2: By the way, Alex DeGrasse's point about the Save America Act is the point that I want to drive home today. This has got to pass. John Thune can be as obstinate as he wants to be. John Thune can dig in his heels with that Mitch McConnell establishment Republican vibe. And incidentally, Mitch McConnell's handpicked successor got beat last night, too. Big win in Kentucky for the America First MAGA movement. It was a terrible, terrible day for the Democrats and for the establishment Republicans. It was a terrible day for all the popular podcasters. You know, all those smart kids with all the gazillions of followers they have? None of their endorsed candidates won. Thomas Massie went down in political flames. He wasn't supposed to lose. He's a seven-term incumbent. His opponent never even debated him. His opponent never held office. But Massie made a political calculation that he could turn against President Trump and get away with it. And in turning against President Trump, you're making a conscientious decision to turn against millions and millions and millions of MAGA, America First, patriots. It ain't going to work. It's not going to work. So what does this do to the SAVE Act, do you think? Do you think maybe John Thune is going to finally see the light? Do you think these stubborn, recalcitrant Republicans are going to finally see their eyes opened and realize they're going to have to get the SAVE Act passed? I mean, what is voter ID polling at? About 85% in America? You got a handful of Republicans who desperately want to block it. They better get out of the way or they're going to get steamrolled. 800-655-MIKE, 800-655-6453. I hope you join us.

0: In his new movie, The Dragon's Prophecy, Dinesh D'Souza brings the new Middle East into focus with a message of perseverance, faith, and a shared global destiny.
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3: Israel and Christians are coming together in a way they have never been before, since the Book of Acts.
0: But is this the end of Hamas and radical Islam? What does the Bible say?
3: We have to become fighters in the spirit for God. We don't accept what the enemy wants to do with our culture. We don't accept what he wants to do with the nation. If we keep fighting, we win.
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9: 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Kentucky Representative Thomas Massie becomes the latest GOP incumbent to lose a primary after Trump backed his challenger. And the Ebola death toll in the Congo rises as two Americans are flown to Europe for monitoring.
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10: You know who also had a bad night as we take a look at Rising Fawn, Georgia. 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Barack Obama tweeted out, state Supreme Court justices play a critical role in defending your rights and freedoms, which is why the election happening in Georgia is so important. Make sure you have a plan to vote for Jen Jordan and Miracle Rankin, the only two candidates in the race with strong records of standing up for all Georgians. Well, guess what? Despite that kind of endorsement and the multi-million dollar ad campaigns, Georgia Republican Supreme Court Justices Charles Bethel and Sarah Warren successfully fended off all of that and won. There are other high-profile Democrat endorsements, including Kamala Harris, pro-abortion groups, the state Democrat Party. There's a vibe shift going on in America, I'm telling you. You look at Kentucky, Thomas Massie wasn't supposed to lose. Look at Georgia, these state Supreme Court justices weren't supposed to win. There was this belief that there's this wave of progressivism. I know President Trump's approval rating is down. I know Congress has a very low approval rating. You want to know the only thing less popular than that? The Democrats. Democrats have no solutions. Democrats have no plan for a better affordability. There is nothing they have that they've presented to the American people that is exciting anybody. And they know it. They got nothing except maybe racism and the redistricting that's going on. 800-655-MIKE. Your call's coming up, I promise, here on the Mike Gallagher Show.
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14: 276. Fox News, I'm Chris DeMeo. The Justice Department announcing an indictment against former Cuban President Raul Castro and others claiming he was involved in an attack on two planes. Four people were killed in the incident. Senator Ashley Wood says justice is finally served.
15: You could feel the emotion in the room. There were so many families of those who had fled that regime, the families of those that were lost in these crimes. And so it was really a remarkable morning.
14: Moody on Fox's Hannity. President Trump's former daughter-in-law, Vanessa Trump, announces that she has breast cancer.
16: Saying, I am staying focused and hopeful while surrounded by the love and support of my family, my kids, and those closest to me.
14: That's Fox's Kristen Goodwin. The 48-year-old was married to Donald Trump Jr. Stocks finishing higher, the Dow ending up 645 points. 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
17: The Bristol, Virginia Police Department arresting two individuals following an investigation into an armed robbery that occurred on May 5th. Officers responded to a report of a robbery involving a firearm. The victim reported he had arranged to meet an individual at a residence on Bradley Street after communicating through social media. Upon arrival, the victim was approached by a masked suspect who displayed a firearm and demanded his belongings. An investigation led to the execution of search warrants at the residence and a vehicle associated with the incident. During that search, officers recovered firearms, ammunition, suspicious

0: suspected narcotics and property believed to be connected to the robbery. 41-year-old Gregory Wheeler Jr. of Bristol, Virginia was arrested on May 5th and faces multiple charges, including felony robbery and possession of a firearm by a convicted felon. 34-year-old Tila N. Eyrick of Bristol, Virginia, also arrested May 5th in connection to the incident and faces charges, including felony robbery, with additional charges filed on May 7th. Both are being housed in the Southwest Virginia Regional Jail in Abingdon without bond. The Riverview and brand new Healthy Place Splash Pads will both open this Saturday in Kingsport for the summer season. Both splash pads will be active from 10 a.m. till 8 p.m. every day during the summer through Labor Day. The splash pad can be turned on during these hours by rubbing a silver activator pad located near the attraction. The splash pads are zero-depth facilities and do not have a lifeguard on duty, so all children must be supervised during the visit. I'm Jay Patricks.
1: Tri-Cities weather, showers and thunderstorms possible this evening, then clouds late, overnight low 64. 60% chance of thunderstorms, 74 tomorrow, 62 Thursday night, scattered thunderstorms, 73 Friday. 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
1: Donald Trump is the singular most consequential political figure in American history. There's no other way around it. Whatever you think of his policies, whatever you think of the man, there has never been an individual with this kind of impact, this singular, powerful force. I mean, guy's a force of nature. And yesterday is a great example of that. And the vultures try to circle. They want his demise, both literally and figuratively. And he just keeps winning. He knows how to win. I just saw something online about President Trump's pilot for years. I want to share this with you. The man who flew Trump around the world for years, opened up to the world, and he showed America a hidden side of Trump that most of us never knew existed. Trump's own pilot, the man who has flown him for over 30 years, who has sat in that cockpit while Trump sat behind him through campaigns and presidencies and everything in between, said something that was pretty remarkable. In 30 years, he said he has never once seen Donald Trump sleep on a flight. Not once, because every single time that plane takes off, Trump opens his briefings, his papers, his calls, his decisions, and he starts working at 35,000 feet in the air. While most other passengers on the plane close their eyes, Trump is reading, deciding. The person who posted this said, I sat with that for a very long time because most of us think Air Force One is where Trump rests. Look, I know I would. That thing has a big old bedroom, big fat king-size bed. Flying that thing across the world, you don't think I'm crawling into bed, pulling the covers up, going to sleep? Not Donald Trump. People think Air Force One is where he rests, where he gets a break from everything. And his own pilot, the man who has watched him, who's observed him for 30 years, told the world the truth. There is no break for this man. There is no rest. There is no moment when Donald Trump puts America down and picks himself up instead, not even at 35,000 feet. The pilot said, I've never seen him sleep on a plane. One sentence. 30 years of witnessing history, and one sentence that shows how this guy is relentlessly fighting. We should be so grateful, and we should be very, very grateful for yesterday's big wins. Don't let the panickins demoralize you. I posted a video last night on X. I pulled out my iPhone and sitting in my living room, and I wanted to give a brief message. They're going to try to demoralize you from now till November because they're panicking. They're afraid. They're seeing what happened yesterday. They can't believe it. I mean, he went, I think, 31-0. Every single candidate he backed won. Swept the ran the table. Swept them all. And you've got to remember that we've got to get off the couch and we've got to show up. 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There's a moment nobody ever talks about with losing weight. It's the moment that it stops working. Maybe you've taken pounds off and then you put it back on, and then there's a point where even the diets, the exercising, it doesn't work anymore. Look, that's not random. That's your body protecting itself. Because when your body thinks it's under stress, it slows your metabolism, it holds on to fat, and it fights you every step of the way. Dr. Ashley Lucas perfected a program that I will spend the rest of my life advocating for, PhD weight loss. I spent my whole life trying everything to lose weight. 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

0: 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All the right people are unhappy about yesterday. The establishment Republicans, they're having a really tough time. And look, John Thune's got a decision to make. You're either going to get on board with the America First MAGA movement, or you're gonna lose too. You're just not going to get anything done for America, and you got to make the right call. Here's Franco in Iowa. Hey, Franco, welcome back. How are you?
1: Hey, Mike.
2: Hey.
1: Say, you might want to do a welfare check on your squishy buddy, Hugh Hewitt, because yesterday when he was talking about...
0: Be nice.
1: He was the first AM-1280 Patriot guy that I came across.
0: He's a great guy. I love him. He's a great guy. He's a dear friend. But you're right. He's an establishment guy. And Franco, he's not very happy with what happened yesterday, particularly Trump's endorsement of Ken Paxton.
1: Well, the reason why I said you should do a welfare check was because he was just in you think somebody stole his relief factor, and they were just talking about the fact that that Trump had endorsed Paxton.
0: He needs to double up on his relief factor. He needs to take some more relief factor, and he'll feel better. I mean, that's what he needs to do. No, I mean, look, you and I both know that establishment guys and gals are not happy with the way things are going. They don't want the apple cart upset. They're used to business as usual, and at some point they got to just open their eyes and just get it. They got to see the light. The establishment is gone. I just saw Laura Ingraham put a list together of all of the politicians who oppose Trump, and they're all gone. These establishment folks, they're not used to a guy like this. They're just not. So, look, you may be right, Franco. I always love hearing from you. Honking the horn there in the background. Maybe... we got to say, man, I'll send Hugh a pack of my relief factor just in case he's low. Because he's low, all right. I don't know if he's low on, he's low about yesterday. Not happy. And here's the thing. For John Thune or even Hugh or anybody else to continue to try to beat the drum for John Cornyn, there was a popping pee, Eric. I've been trying not to pop my peas with this new fancy microphone we have in here. Somebody actually emailed me and said, you need to get a windscreen because on a good radio, I'm hearing you popping your peas. We've got engineer types out there, I think. Got to be very, very careful. Look, if President Trump throws in for Ken Paxton, then you got to go with Paxton. John Cornyn, frankly, ought to bow out of the race. I mean, he won't do that, and I suppose it wouldn't be very practical of him to do so, but realistically, it's over. We got to unify behind Ken Paxton, and the John Cornyn supporters have to unify behind Ken Paxton, just like if Cornyn would have been picked by Trump, or Cornyn would have been the guy. No, you can't do it. You got to just do the right thing here. I'll send Hugh some relief factor because he may need it. 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
1: I've got a lot of emotions going through my my soul, my brain right now. I mean, I'm so happy about the way things went yesterday. I'm also worried. Look, we had a huge day in our Angel Tree summer camp donations. I think you sponsored like 120 kids yesterday. It was unbelievable. 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

from MikeOnline.com. Right now, we've got 330 kids sponsored. So we're more than halfway there. Our goal is 650 kids. So we're over the halfway point, which is wonderful, but we can't slow down now. This is like a metaphor for voting. This is just like voting in America. Look at what happened in Kentucky yesterday. People got off the couch and voted. When you show up, we win. And if you can step up and support these kids, these children will win. Gosh, I would like nothing better than to see a big surge. Maybe we can get to 400 before the week is over. $200 is the cost to sponsor a child. It's a tax-deductible donation to Prison Fellowship. And only 10 kids today? Come on, we can do better. Let's keep this good mood alive. This victory yesterday, politically, should be contagious. And maybe you'd be willing to step up and take this on. Again, whatever you can afford. You're going to put a smile on a kid's face. Not only will that child be exposed to the sunshine and the fresh air and the camaraderie and the fun of summer camp for a week, they're going to hear about God's love. They're going to learn about the Gospels. They're going to learn about the Bible. 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And again, I'm a little worried here. 330 kids is a good number, but when we left here yesterday, it was 320. We've only done 10 kids today so far. We've only got 10 kids sponsored. And hey, if you're a big donor, we keep an eye on that. 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We'll have a good talk over the phone. 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And those some of those phone calls I get to make are some of the most glorious ones that I ever make. 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All right, back to your calls. 9 before the hour, a lot of people waiting patiently, like Tony.

0: about the Republicans doing real good last night, how does that affect John Thune, which I can't believe he's a Republican, blocking the payback?
1: I know.
0: What can be done about that? Because it seems like, to me, he's in the pocket for somebody, and he's not going to do anything.
1: Well, he may now, after last night. Look, these guys are shocked. They're shaken to the core, Tony. And I think they understand. They may be stubborn, but they're pragmatic. They have to be realistic. And they don't want to lose the country to the loony left. Some of them might. Some of them hate Trump more than they do the lunatics in today's Democrat Party. But and that's why I've been, my theme all day today has been, there is a cure for TDS. There is a medicine for Trump derangement syndrome. It's called elections. It's called an election. And we've got an opportunity to cure people of TDS by winning. I mean, doesn't winning feel great? Isn't it wonderful to know that all the Barack Obama, Kamala Harris endorsed candidates in Georgia went down to defeat last night? Doesn't it feel great to know that a guy like Thomas Massie, who turned on the president for whatever reason he had, who lost? Isn't it great to know that good things can happen when we show up? And they can. And they will. But you got to show up. You got to be there. You got to get off the couch. As my good friend Larry Elder likes to say, we've got a country to save. We have to save this country. We have to save America from what they're willing to do. And they are willing to do it. They're willing to blow it up. They want to pack the court. They've said it. They want to make D.C., Puerto Rico states. They've said it. They don't want voter ID laws. They've said it. They don't care about the border. They've said it. They don't respect law enforcement. They've said it. And some of them, many of them, are rooting for Iran. And look, this thing has got to come to an end, and I am praying that somehow Trump pulls off the spectacular accomplishment of bringing this war in Iran to an end. The Strait of Hormuz must open up. We've got to get gas prices down. We've got to get grocery prices down. And a lot of Republicans are confidently predicting that once the Strait is open, once the war is ended, you're going to see prices plummet dramatically, and you're going to remove the biggest objection that people have right now for voting for Republicans. Even though they have to know in their heart of hearts, Democrats aren't going to have any better plan for affordability. You think Democrats could make life more affordable for you? Have you seen what they've offered? Good luck with that. Good luck with that. You got to get off the sidelines. That's why we tell you every day, one of our sponsors, Americans for Prosperity. Memorial Day can mean hot dogs and road trips and a long weekend, but it was meant for something more. It was meant to be a time of reflection, a moment to pause and remember the men and women who gave their lives in service to America. 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I'm Mike Gallagher. God bless America. Whether you're preparing for exams, juggling

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4: ...is facing seven different counts, including murder. Acting Attorney General Todd Blanche said that he wants to see Castro on American soil. Federal grand jury in Miami returned the indictment last month. The announcement was made inside the iconic Freedom Tower, celebrating Cuban-American heritage in the United States. DOJ officials made the announcement at a ceremony honoring four men who died as part of the Brothers to the Rescue mission. In 1996, that group flew three planes to help rescue people fleeing from the communist nation. Two of those planes were shot down. Four people were killed.
5: Fox's David Spunt in Miami. President Trump said today he doesn't expect further escalation from Cuba. Wildfires continue to plague California. Fox's Christina Coleman is in Los Angeles with the latest.
6: The largest is the Santa Rosa Island fire. It has ripped through more than 16,000 acres in Santa Barbara County. Fortunately, no one was injured. Thousands were forced to evacuate from the fast-moving Sandy fire, burning about 30 miles northwest of Los Angeles.
5: Officials report that there are over 1,500 active wildfires burning. Elon Musk's SpaceX heads to Wall Street.
7: Musk unveiling SpaceX's filing for its blockbuster initial public offering with the Securities and Exchange Commission. The IPO is expected to raise a record amount of money, valuing Elon Musk's company at up to $2 trillion. SpaceX plans to use the money to put artificial intelligence data centers in space. The IPO is likely to be the first of three potential mega offerings this year, with OpenAI and Anthropic both having their sights on the public market. Shares of SpaceX will be listed on the NASDAQ, and reports indicate that its debut could take place as soon as mid-June. Hillary Barsky, Fox News.
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5: Another threat. President Trump says the U.S. military is ready to strike Iran again if Tehran refuses to budge on its nuclear program as negotiations continue. Iran is hitting back with rhetoric of its own.
10: Iran's parliament speaker and top negotiator Mohammad Khalibaf spoke today, saying it's the United States that is seeking another round of war. He added in a statement, for the sake of reassuring the dear people of Iran, I want to say that our military forces have used the opportunity provided by the ceasefire to rebuild their military strength as best as possible. His comments were echoed by Iran's foreign minister, who spoke today from Tehran, saying that he and Iranian commanders are on the same page. Right now, there's a massive U.S. military buildup across the region. New video shows U.S. refuelers parked at Tel Aviv's Ben-Gurion Airport, waiting in case President Trump orders new strikes against the regime.
5: Fox's Trey Yingst in Tel Aviv. Iran reportedly is reviewing a peace proposal from the U.S. Vanessa Trump, the former wife of Donald Trump Jr. and the mother of

0: 5 of President Trump's grandchildren says she's been diagnosed with breast cancer. The 48-year-old announced her diagnosis in a personal health update she shared on Instagram. President Trump's job approval not in good shape in the latest Fox News poll as voters express concerns about the economy. Fox's Jessica Rosenthal has more.
1: The latest Fox News poll shows 39% approve of the president's performance, with just 29% approving his handling of the economy. A little more than half of those polled said rising gas prices are a major problem for their families, with the same number saying their families' finances are worse now compared to 2 years ago. Nearly 6 in 10 voters said when it comes to the economy, the most important issue is the cost of living. The poll also found the president losing support with key groups, with 80% of Republicans and just 54% of non-MAGA Republicans saying they approve of the president's performance. Jessica Rosenthal, Fox News.
0: Stocks finishing higher on Wednesday, the Dow finishing up 645 points. I'm Chris DeMeo. This is Fox News.
2: Tri-Cities forecast, mostly cloudy, rain, possibly a thunderstorm for your Thursday, high 82, low 61. Still a good chance of rain, possibly a thunderstorm for Friday and Saturday, high 82, low 60. On the hour, on the half, and when it breaks, Super Talk 92.9. 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
1: I saw this video on Twitter that I think perfectly defines everything. But it's in a school. I don't know. We can't play any of the audio. It's hard to, I mean, it is. People are like, it's hard to watch. It is. But apparently it was in a Clark County school. One student viciously attacked another student. I don't know if she knocked her out or not. Maybe she did. The teacher and the students watched and didn't do a single thing. The school released a statement on the incident. They said Clark County School District Board of Trustees and the superintendent take every incident of violence, blah, blah, blah. They said last Wednesday during our joint work session, we reiterated our blah, blah, blah, whatever. They were wearing masks. All the kids were wearing masks, even the bully, this baby Huey chick. Look, if you don't want to be I bully bullies. I don't care what age you are. I'm just, let's be real. And if you are a baby Huey type of girl, crop tops ain't your thing, okay? So she gets up, this chick, she just starts pounding this other girl in the back of the head. And the girl can't even make a proper fist, which I thought, and this isn't just me criticizing her, like, lack of, she takes this girl, grabs her hair, and she can't even make a fist. Her thumb was sticking out at one point. She's going to break it off. And then her wrist is so weak, she ends up hitting the girl at some point with the heel of her hand and then with her wrist even at some point. This girl is not a good fighter. She's just using her size, and the thing that she has to her advantage is that she's bitchier, so she's going to do this stuff in a classroom, and she's big. She's a big girl. She's using her size. That's it. If she was FAFO and was somebody like a Gina Carano student, that girl would have her clock cleaned. Mm-hmm. Do you know how you beat a bully? You beat their ass. That's how you do it. This is not just this story. This is applicable to everything. Completely. I watched this video, and the girl, the teacher didn't do anything. None of the other students did anything. Man, when I was in school, if something like this happened in class, the other dudes, other students would get involved. They would get involved. They would stop it. The other male students. I don't know what, you have people who have been conditioned not to fight back. Not to even fight back to defend themselves. Don't fight, don't question the government. Don't question any authority. And if you're attacked, you just take it. That's kind of the underlying argument against self-defense and carry. You're supposed to consider the feelings of the criminal more than yourself. Well, I don't, and it's not selfish. A consequence of being a criminal or trying to attack somebody is that you could get shot. But this girl, she's attacked from behind. You know what she could have done? She could have, I mean, parents, teach your kids some common self-defense stuff. This girl, maybe she got knocked out, I don't know. She ended up just stopped even defending herself at one point. She could have immediately slid out of her chair, grabbed that girl by the legs, taken her down, got her in a rear naked choke. The girl's too big to move. I mean, good grief. She can't even swing her arms that fast. It's like baby Huey. Really, you know? I mean, it is.
2: I looked ahead, and it shows here that she was apparently unconscious and had seizures before being taken to the hospital, is what this story is saying.
1: My kid got jumped in the locker room at school one day, right after we moved to Texas. And my son took martial arts, and we were always like, I told my kids the same thing my mom told me. When I was younger, my mom was like, don't start it, but if it started with you, you better end it. Don't you come home ever not defending yourself. Don't come home losing a fight. So I was like, now you see where it comes from. So I told my kids this, and my oldest son, it was like our first month here in Texas. He got jumped in the locker room. And he did not allow himself to be the victim. He was getting messed with by these other kids, and it was two of them. They jumped him in the locker room, and he beat their ass. And he threw one kid on. He literally picked up one.

0: kid and threw him. And then the dad comes barging in, and the dad went to the principal and wanted my kid to get suspended. And I said, I will come at you with the full force of Karen. I didn't say Karen because it wasn't even in vogue at that time. But I was like, I will come at you like a spider monkey if you try to get litigious. How about my husband beat your ass and we call it even? How about that?
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2: Now, the last I checked, this was a free country, and private individuals could do whatever the hell they wanted to do with their own money. 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Because if there are people out there who are willing to do that, let's have a full stop right away. America might not be for you.
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0: Don't feel guilty. Don't feel guilty. Never feel guilty about success, right? But I think it's great. And at the top of your class with the highest score in both military and academic achievements is distinguished graduate Matthew Langilata. Where is he? Where is he? Come here. Get up here. Come on. Come on. Get up. Get up. I want to see this guy. I hate good-looking men. Yeah, you're good. Matthew, that's great. Thank you very much. It's a great honor. We also have the only cadet who earned a perfect score on every single fitness test. Now we're talking fitness. Do you know who this is already? Wow, this guy must be something. I mean, I think we'll have to invite him up. I want to check it out. For the last four straight years, which they think may be an all-time record, congratulations to Thomas Rhodes. Thomas, get up here, please. I want to see. I want to check him out. Whoa. We're not going to fight with him. I'm not fighting him. This is not UFC. Please understand that, Thomas. Look at this guy. Look at the muscles on this guy.
1: We're listening to POTUS speak at the National Coast Guard commencement address. It's pretty entertaining. We'll regroup right when he's finished.
0: Iraq. That's great. Thomas, that's fantastic. Another member of this class is making history as well today. Mike Kedish becomes the first Coast Guard Academy graduate to ever go straight from the Corps of Cadets into the Coast Guard Special Forces. So what was that all about? Come on up here. Come on. Let's go. Come on up here, Mike. I want to see what these guys... I like to see, like, what these guys are like. Because, you know, it's competition for me, too. I have to compete with you now. I'm not liking that. How are you? Fantastic. Wow, that's a big achievement. These are special people. Thank you very much, Michael. For the past 4 years, you've been led by your brilliant class president, Savannah Riera. Where is she? Hey, Savannah. Where are you, Savannah? Where are you, Savannah? Where is Savannah?
2: To your left, sir.
0: Savannah, come on up here. I have to. If I didn't invite her up, they'd accuse me of discrimination. That would not be. I'd be, ladies and gentlemen, the president got sued today. Savannah, come on up. I have to get her up here, and she looks so fantastic.

0: sick. This is ridiculous. Nothing like having a little fun. Do you agree? This is your big day. We got to get Savannah up here. Thank you, Savannah. Well, this class has also been blessed with many tremendous athletes, including the Academy's all-time leader in receptions, yards, and touchdowns, wide receiver, Brooke Desta. Where's Brooke? Wow. That's a pretty good record, Brooke. I'll let you come up if you want. You want to come up? Come on up here, Brooke. Come on. You can see they want you up here, Brooke. So do we have a little NFL future here, maybe? I don't know. Usually that can happen when you're leading by that much. That's a lot of achievement. Thank you.
1: Shaking hands with him. And POTUS is at the Coast Guard commencement. We're carrying this live. When he finishes, we're going to regroup because we've got a lot of stuff to go over.
0: That really have a great ability at sport, and in some cases will be drafted by the NFL or have a chance of getting into the NFL or baseball or basketball or whatever it might be. The problem is they had to serve, as you know, they had to serve 5 years, and that's not exactly conducive to being drafted very high if you had to go away. So I made a decision in my first term, and we adhere to it very strongly, that when somebody has the ability going to Coast Guard or West Point, Annapolis, Air Force, any of them, if you have a student with extreme ability that gets drafted and can play in professional football, we allow you to go immediately, and you serve your time in the Coast Guard or whatever after your professional career is over. And it has made such a difference. It's also made a big difference in recruiting. That's why your teams are better today than they used to be. So I make these little contributions. I don't know if people know I made those contributions, but so, Brooke, I want 25% of everything you earn. Thank you, Brooke. I appreciate it. So it's a little bit of a help, but it actually, what we didn't expect, it made your recruiting much better because you're able to now recruit the top people that really have a chance of getting into professional sports. And you know, one of the reasons you have such good teams. We also have your all-time leader in points in the assist for women lacrosse, Abby McAllister. Abby, where are you, Abby? Stand up, Abby. Oh, are you that good, Abby? Do you want to come up, Abby? Come on, Abby. Come on up, Abby. See, we throw them a little off on timing when I do this, but what the hell? We have time, right? This is your day. And when somebody achieves with these people, we should give them a little extra recognition, right? That's a tough sport, Abby. I don't know. I'm not going to mess with you. That's great.
1: So POTUS is at the Coast Guard graduation, and he's going through some of the names, handing out some of the diplomas. We're listening to some of that because he has been, at least in the beginning, he kind of got into a little bit of Iran. So we are going to recap everything with the elections and all of that stuff. But I also like hearing just his joy at greeting these graduates. We'll listen to a little bit more.
0: Kappa Granny, Evan Granahan, and the leader of the Esports Club, Aiden Roskowski. They've done a great job. That's good. That's also called leadership. While everyone has worked and studied hard, some may have spent a little bit too much time at a place called Mr. G's. I don't know what Mr. G's is. I don't know what it is, but I don't like the sound of this. I'm not. Where am I going with this one? But we want you all to have a clean slate as you begin your careers. So therefore, Mr. Superintendent, I hereby absolve all cadets who are on restriction for minor conduct.

0: infractions and even somewhat major infractions, effective immediately. Okay? You guys, you got away with murder. I was just in a good mood. I was in a very good mood to do that. Every branch of our armed forces protects American lives, but the Coast Guard is the only service explicitly dedicated to saving them. You're saving lives. You never leave an American behind, and you never would. In the past year, our Coast Guard heroes have saved over 5,200 lives at least and helped carry out and carry over 19,000 people to safety. Amazing. One of the special cadets in this class has already saved his first life during his first class summer, providing life-saving care to the person in distress off the coast of Alaska. Job well done. That's Mason White. Mason, thank you. Stand up, please. Thank you. Thank you, Mason. Great job. That was early on, right? And that was great job. Thank you very much. When you leave here today, every cadet on the field will be stepping into a critical role in the defense of our country to protect our maritime infrastructure. 12 of you will be going to Coast Guard Cyber Command. That's a big deal. 20 are heading to Coast Guard Flight School. 23 will join prevention and response, and a whopping 181 cadets will become afloat officers in a fleet, because as you like to say, underway is the only way, and that's a pretty cool statement. And you know, I don't know if you know this, but I was telling your leaders before that we have 11, you know, we're way down on icebreakers. And we've ordered 11. We're working with Finland. They make icebreakers. They make the best icebreakers. We're going to learn everything we can learn. We're going to shortly make them ourselves. But we're making right now, currently under construction, we have 11 beautiful. And I said, come on, when's the first one coming? They said, in 28. I said, I'm going to be here in 28. Maybe I'll be here in 32, too. I don't know. Maybe I will. But I'm going to be here in 28, and I'll tell you.
1: So this is POTUS speaking at the Coast Guard graduation. I just like hearing how joyful he is in honoring each of these grads. I heard him mention the eSports Club. That kind of stuck out to me. Welcome to the radio program. Dana Lash with you. We're at the top of this first hour. We have a lot to unpack. We got headlines coming up, but we have to go through everything that happened last night with the elections, with the runoffs, the effect on the potential effect on midterms. We're going to get into all of that. And also, I think it's a pretty good time to say that Podcastistan is great at manufacturing influence, but reality gets a vote. And that's what we saw last night. And we're going to recap all of it. And coming up, I'm going to dive in to the idiocy around advocacy groups like AIPAC. So do you want to know what super PACs do? Do you want to know how they, or PACs, do you want to know how they work? Do you want to know why it's not a foreign group? I mean, I'm just tired of seeing some of the Podcastistan slop being shared, and I am allergic to BS. So I did the homework for the lazy Podcastistan cable rejects, whose million-member staff can't get off their lazy asses and do any of this stuff for themselves. They're used to having Fox News paychecks and giant staffs and Fox News, you know, C-suite people wiping their backsides. So I actually went and I looked it all up and did the dirty work that their entire teams of staff are too lazy and overpaid to do. So we're going to dive into that as well. We got a lot to hit today as we move and get started. Our partners that bring you the program, it's the friends over at Native Path. 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
5: What do you do to feel happy?
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7: I do. Hi, I'm Connie Britton, and I want to share with you the experience of Donna in Washington. She writes, I got injured about 5 years ago. I was let go when, because of the injury, I couldn't keep up with my schedule. I've tried to find other work, but I'm 68 now. No one wants to hire someone that old. This week is tough, though, because I had to get my tooth fixed. So I only have $10 in my checking account. But it will be okay. I at least have food because of this pantry. Millions of people face hunger.
8: Now we have this AI, artificial intelligence. You can take a human being and then insert a different face, words in the person's mouth they did not say. It's unlimited. The fraud, the potential is unlimited. People are going to watch these videos. They are not going to know what is true.

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2: Acting Attorney General Todd Blanche says the indictment charges Castro with conspiracy to kill U.S. nationals. Cuba's president condemned the indictment. SpaceX officially targeting an initial public offering on the NASDAQ under the ticker symbol SPCX.
3: This filing with the Securities and Exchange Commission sets the stage for a SpaceX debut on the NASDAQ in mid-June. June 12th is what's being reported.
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5: Virginia Governor Abigail Spanberger vetoed a bill that would have allowed for the retail sale of recreational marijuana. In a statement, she said it is critical that we incorporate lessons learned by other states and ensure that our regulatory framework is fully prepared to provide strong oversight from day one. This comes ahead of a Saturday deadline for the governor to either sign or veto the bill. Last month, the General Assembly rejected more than 40 changes to the legislation proposed by the governor, including delaying the start of retail sales to July 1st, 2027. I'm Rick Allen.
6: Nashville was selected to be the host city for the Super Bowl in 2030 at a meeting of NFL owners Tuesday. The NFL voters voting unanimously to award the Super Bowl to Nashville. The game will be played at the new Nissan Stadium, the $2.1 billion stadium set to open in 2027, which would give the venue a few seasons to get ready before hosting its biggest event ever. Nashville has a history of hosting major sports events that generate huge revenue for the area. The Nashville Predators Stanley Cup run in 2017 generated an estimated $50 million, and then the 2019 NFL Draft drew more than 600,000 fans and raked in around $224 million. The NHL Draft in 2023 estimated to bring in between $15 and $20 million. The Super Bowl is by far the most watched event in the United States and garners more than 127 million viewers worldwide. I'm Jay Patricks.
7: Tri-Cities forecast, mostly cloudy, rain, possibly a thunderstorm for your Thursday, high 82, low 61. Still a good chance of rain, possibly a thunderstorm for Friday and Saturday, high 82, low 60. On the hour, on the half, and when it breaks, Super Talk 92.9. 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
1: Welcome back to the program. Dana Lash with you. We're at the bottom of this first hour, and we had big elections last night. Case, you know, you may have been, I don't know, maybe you were under a rock and you didn't know. Maybe you fell down and you got to avoid all of the drama that the rest of us had to endure, the election drama. You know what we're talking about, because everything that happened yesterday, there were some surprises. There was a couple of surprises, in Georgia. We're going to get into some of that. And then, of course, because a lot of people were asking about Texas. Texas is, we're a bit away from that. We're, a week away from that. We're in early voting for Texas right now. So we're not going to have, you know, any, we're not going to have any results in the Senate and the AG race until that happens. And then those are, the Senate race is a runoff and the AG race is a runoff. So then we get to, then we go to midterms, because I think a lot of people were kind of confused. I had people who were saying, why didn't you, in the post that I had at Substack, you know, why didn't you discuss anything with a Texas and include that in the roundup? Well, it's because that hasn't happened yet. So where do I start? First off, let's play three. This is Trump talking about last night. Cut three. Listen. Oh, we can't even hear him. Yeah, you see his mouth moving. He's basically saying we won the Massey thing. He was a bad guy. You know, all of that. And that's what he was, saying. You couldn't hear it, though. I really wanted to hear that.
2: I thought we had.
1: So I don't know what that was. All right. So first off, well, that derailed that. Let's, let's actually hit nine. Let's hit nine. This is cut nine. So last night, this was in Kentucky when Massey ended up losing. He came out on the stage this way.
3: I would have come out sooner, but I had to call my opponent and concede, and it took a while to find Ed Gallrein in Tel Aviv.
1: Wow. Okay, that's all I needed. That's so crappy.
2: Wait, his boner phone didn't reach him?
1: Yeah, I mean, I don't know. Yeah, didn't you try your boner phone, Massey? Maybe try the boner phone. For those of you who don't know, count yourself lucky. That's apparently what he called his burner phone. I don't know. I didn't get into all of that when all of that broke, because I don't like weird timing on stuff. You know what I mean? I mean, and I've heard a lot of stuff about, I'll talk about that later. Massey lost because Massey made it difficult for himself to lose. I mean, that's just the bare bones of it. And by the way, the people who are like, oh, well, AIPAC got in there and donated, and then they share this track AIPAC graphic, just know that you are an unwilling tool that is spreading propaganda for a literal Marxist that lives in Germany. That's who owns the track AIPAC site. I know. Stop just sharing boomer slop from podcast to Stan on social media. So I wrote about this. If you are a subscriber over at Substack, Chapter and Verse, I wrote about this last night. Massey lost because Massey made it to where he was going to lose. And all of these people, sorry, but that's nonsense to sit here and say that it's Trump's fault. You don't have to like Trump or hate him to objectively say that Trump had nothing to do with Massey's loss. Massey lost because he bought into his own hubris. Massey lost because Massey lost focus. That is why Massey lost. There's no other reason why. And to sit here and blame it and act like, well, it's because of Trump, it's because of this, that is such.

a low-T, lame thing to say that just betrays any claim to political acumen the speaker of such slop could claim. It's the bottom line of it. He lost because voters didn't trust him anymore. He lost because he lost focus. I know I talked about this. He went from, you know, in the beginning when Massey was elected, it was in 2012, he was elected kind of on the tail end of the Tea Party. The Tea Party really peaked 09, 2010. And he was elected on the tail end of that. That was the same year that Mitt Romney was running for election, right? And it was kind of weird in the GOP, and libertarians were having a hot streak. Rand Paul was very popular. And so he came in as like this weirdo nerd, right? Really affable, kind of harmless, very smart nerd, right? That's how he came in. And then he lost track. He lost sight of that. I don't know if it's because Kevin McCarthy wasn't speaker. I think it maybe is a bunch of things, or maybe I'm not going to sit here. I don't care all that much to sit here and dive into his heel turn. Maybe it was because he lost his wife. Maybe it was because he was sleeping around Washington. I don't know. That's what Congress people were telling me. Maybe it's because Kevin McCarthy wasn't the speaker anymore, and so he didn't have shade to, you know, jack around in. I don't know. I don't know what it was. But he lost focus. That's what I do know. And he ended up chasing clout with Podcastistan more than he was chasing clout with his voters. That's going to get you every time, Trump or no Trump. That will get you every time. And you can't sit here and argue with me otherwise, because I've done the legwork on it. This man had no bill that he sponsored. And then he kept talking about Epstein. Why not, but not release all the names? And then he was reading, trying to apparently include people. And I explained this before. When you have the FBI conducting an investigation, they will name anybody that's even in the periphery. Like if Jeffrey Epstein goes and buys a kolache, I mean, and he says hello to the person who sold him the kolache, hot damn, that person may have their name in the files. People like that, who had nothing to do with this, were being included and being accused of being in the files. That's part of a Massey problem. There was no discernment. It was sloppy, throwing noodles at the wall, completely out of character for how he had been originally. And then he decided to saddle up with a bunch of cable news cast-offs and a bunch of people who've made their entire careers on hating Jews. They're not smart enough to do anything else without the Fox News research floor. So this is the best they got. Jews, Jews, Jews. All damn day, every day. I mean, good night. You thought Buckley got tired dealing with the Birchers. So he decided to lean into that. What did you think was going to happen? Do you think voters in a solid red district give a rat's ass about all your conspiracy theories and whether or not Tucker Carlson wrestled with demons? No, they don't. And he stopped making them the focus, and he made himself the focus. That's how he defeated himself. I mean, my gosh, 14 years. This man represented the 4th Congressional District in Kentucky for 14 years. Voters don't turn on an incumbent like that without good reason. And you can't say it was Trump. Trump opposed him in 2020. And Massey beat the snot out of his challenger. Trump couldn't take him out in 2020, but Massey was still focused then. That's why. Massey was still representing his voters, speaking to the issues that his voters cared about. So for all the people who act like anybody who tells you that Trump did this, they're not smart enough to talk to you about politics. They really aren't. This is a very saturated field, and about 0.8% of the people in it can actually have the brains to sit here and ego aside, share this information. Now, 14 years he was in that seat. Trump tried to take him out in 2020, didn't work. I mean, he won by double digits. And now he lost by him. So he ended up, 54 to 46. Went from 39,380 votes to 33,000. He lost by 33,568. That's how much he was up against Gowrain. Oh, I guess that's how you say his name? I don't even know. Everyone's like, well, you were in Gowrain's camp. I couldn't say his name if your life depended on it. I don't know how the hell you say this guy's name. All I know is that he's a retired Navy SEAL. Seems like a nice guy.

0: all of the, you know, all of the podcasts to stand Islamists hate him. Massey became his own worst enemy. And here's the big thing to note. A friend of mine said something similar to this, but it goes basically like this. Podcastistan and influencers can cultivate a narrative, and they can cultivate some momentum. But reality has a vote, and reality voted last night. Voters don't care about half-literate nonsense from barely educated cable castoffs who can't move the needle in elections to save their lives. This is like, what, the third election that Podcastistan lost. They do not have momentum outside of the internet. Do you know why? Because Pakistani bots can't vote. Do you know why? Because Doha can't vote. That's why. Influencers from Qatar can't vote. Phones on racks in India can't vote. That's why. They have this outsized appearance of influence. But it is so manufactured, and it is so heavily astroturfed. It doesn't move the needle. Voters don't care about that. The true measure of Podcastistan's influence last night was revealed to be nothing but a pathetic paper tiger, because Podcastistan isn't real life. It's a bunch of doomer slop that lost big. That's what it was. And like I said, the other thing that they, with Podcastistan, these people, they don't care. They are going to get their clicks some way or the other. And you have these fame whore politicians so desperate for influence, so desperate to bail themselves out of a position they put themselves in. They go on this doomer slop, the slop sphere, and they fall on the sword of their own hubris. But Podcastistan still gets its clicks at the expense of the stupid politician who leaned into it. So they get their clicks, they get their temporary satisfaction from chasing trends, which is a poor substitute for years of established consistency. And the politicians that they used got screwed over, and the voters particularly got screwed. That's not America first, that's clicks first. And it hurts because they know it. No, this has nothing to do with Trump, but it's easier for these frauds to insist that it does. It's easier for them to mischaracterize criticism with association fallacy, right? They say, oh, well, you guys got your marching orders, because it absolves them from the responsibility of addressing the very real and very legitimate criticism of Massey's behavior over the past couple of years. I and others have been more fairly critical of Trump's mistakes and have praised his victories with more consistency than these frauds have ever demonstrated in the entirety of their careers. Now, I've never spoke with Ed Galrain. He's never been on my program. We've never invited him on the program.
1: I mean, yesterday.
0: Well, yeah, just yesterday after he won, you did. But that's another irrelevant association fallacy. The plain truth is that Massey and Massey alone did this to himself. You know, I didn't get into the sex scandals that implicated him last week because I thought the timing was cheap. And I mean, I've heard rumors from all over D.C., from people, from conservatives in the press, hardcore conservative Christians in the press that were shocked by some of this stuff, congressional members. But I didn't want to get into the shenanigans in the annex and all of that. I was more interested in the fact that a sitting member of Congress had removed his super sharp MIT brain and replaced it with Tucker Carlson's CIA rejected cerebral matter. Sometimes very smart people are very stupid. And Massey was very stupid about this reelection bid. He didn't choose class on his way off stage either. That's the sad thing about this. You know, I wrote a post earlier on Substack that got into all of the money because he made it a big deal that, oh, Ed Galrain's taking AIPAC money. Do you want to know what all that's about? Because coming up next hour, I'm going to drag you down gator deep in it.

We're going to death roll into this subject. So you're going to be so exhausted of hearing it. You're not even going to want to hear people hash it out in comments on Facebook anymore. But you're going to be well equipped to deal with the nonsense because no one's telling you this stuff. It's stupid. It's not difficult. And I'm going to completely eviscerate the illogical arguments that are used in this. So you can take that and move forward with it. We're going to dive into all of it. But last night was Massey's to lose alone and Podcastistan committed seppuku. They are too small of a real contingent. All of the influence is manufactured and botted up online. But the bottom line and the real reality is phones and racks in India, like I said, they don't get a vote. Doha doesn't get a vote. Pakistani bots don't get a vote. Burner accounts don't get a vote. So this had nothing to do with Trump. Trump could sit here and claim it all he wants to, but it really had nothing to do with him. This had everything to do with Massey. And smart politicians out there ought to look at this as a warning and learn from it if their heads aren't lodged too far up their backsides. 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
3: We went a little long that last segment, so we'll have days of these United States that will return. But this is what I've got for you coming up. So in keeping with some of this last night, we're going to get into what the Georgia results meant and some of these other races. But, you know, coupled with the fact that, you know, Massey got in with the conspiracy theorists. Like, remember when he was on the floor and he was reading names with associated with Epstein, he was reading the names of people that just happened to be in a police lineup and that weren't even part of the case. 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
1: Former Cuban president indicted. I'm Deborah Valentine, Fox News. Many Cuban Americans in Florida celebrating after the Justice Department announced an indictment against former Cuban president Raul Castro. Fox's David Spahn is in Miami with the story.
2: Castro is facing seven different counts, including murder. Acting Attorney General Todd Blanch said that he wants to see Castro on American soil.
3: We expect that he will show up here by his own will or by another way.
2: Federal grand jury in Miami returned the indictment last month. The announcement was made inside the iconic Freedom Tower, celebrating Cuban American heritage in the United States. DOJ officials made the announcement at a ceremony honoring four men who died as part of the Brothers to the Rescue mission in 1996. That group flew three planes to help rescue people fleeing from the communist nation. Two of those planes were shot down. Four people were killed.
1: Castro was defense minister when the planes were shot down. President Trump told reporters on Wednesday he does not expect further escalation from Cuba. The island nation reportedly acquired drones it could use to attack U.S. forces. President Trump says China's president complimented the U.S. military and that he may have to hit Iran even harder. Fox's Jessica Rosenthal has more in his commencement address at the Coast Guard Academy.
4: The president praised the Coast Guard's role in the operation to capture Venezuela's leader Nicolas Maduro and the branch's role in Operation Epic Fury in Iran. But he also thanked the Coast Guard for their work interdicting drug trafficking.
5: We had a majority of drugs were coming in by the sea, by the ocean, and we have virtually stopped that.
4: On Iran, the president said he may have to hit them harder, but said maybe he won't have to.
5: The only question is, do we go and finish it up, or are they going to be signing a document? Let's see what happens.
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9: Temperatures being 30 degrees above average.
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1: Candidates endorsed by President Trump won Republican primaries all across the South. Fox's Mark Meredith has details.
10: In Georgia, the Republican race for governor will be heading to a runoff. Trump backed the lieutenant governor, Burt Jones, in the race. He's going to be facing off against billionaire businessman Rick Jackson. There is going to be a runoff also in Georgia's Senate primary, also closely watched. This is the race to go against John Ossoff, the primary less than a month away, happening on June 16th. Also closely watching what's happening in Texas, the Lone Star State, where Trump's endorsement made huge news. The president picking the Texas Attorney General over the incumbent Senator John Cornyn in this runoff. Cornyn said today he still believes that even without getting the president's pick, he's got a shot.
1: Alabama Senator Tommy Tuberville won the primary for governor of his state. Former Senator Doug Jones won the Democratic primary. An illegal immigrant living in California has a new residence in prison after being convicted on child pornography charges. Fox's John Saucier reports.
11: It'll be 50 years in prison for Guatemalan national Angel Emilio Rodriguez Marroquin, who produced child sexual abuse material featuring his own niece and nephew. Both these kids were only 8 years old. He's also the subject of a child exploitation investigation in Guatemala. The Department of Homeland Security said he illegally entered the country in 2024, but was released by the Biden administration. His niece, the young girl, by the way, is special needs. He pleaded guilty to producing and possessing child pornography. John Saucier, Fox News.
1: SpaceX is officially targeting an initial public offering on the NASDAQ under the ticker symbol SPCX. The public market debut is expected as early as June 12, 2026. SpaceX was valued at $1.25 trillion in February after merging with XAI, Elon Musk's artificial

0: artificial intelligence startup. The offering could make Musk the world's first trillionaire. I'm Deborah Valentine. This is Fox News.
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1: We're the only country that doesn't do voter ID. Every country does voter ID. We're the only country that does mail-in voting. Mail-in voting means mail-in cheating.
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4: Attorneys for the president filed a motion to withdraw his $10 billion lawsuit against the Internal Revenue Service over the leak of his tax returns.
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0: From the heartland of America and the gateway to the West, good morning, good evening, wherever you may be, across the nation, around the world. I'm George Norrie. This is Coast to Coast AM. Later tonight, Past Lives. Here's what's happening. The Iranian Parliament Speaker Mohammad Bakir Ghalibaf claimed that the U.S. is looking to start a new war. President Donald Trump said that the United States was holding off on any planned attacks on Iran that had been scheduled for yesterday, citing that he described as serious negotiations involving key Middle Eastern allies. With more on today's activities, let's go to Tom Danheiser. Tom?
1: Well, George, U.S. President Donald Trump on Wednesday said the United States was ready to proceed with further attacks on Tehran if Iran did not agree to a peace deal. The president did say Washington could wait a few days to get the right answers, saying, believe me, if we don't get the right answers, it goes very quickly. We're all ready to go. Iran continues to maintain strict control over the Strait of Hormuz, prompting ongoing international focus on the blockade of global international supply routes. Meanwhile, President Donald Trump is facing his first political loss on the Iran war. Votes in the House and Senate to effectively halt the military campaign this week could deliver Democrats a rare victory and signal the war's widening unpopularity even among Republicans. And West Texas Intermediate crude oil is priced around $99.12 a barrel, with Brent crude trading near $105.83 a barrel. Oil prices steadied following a significant drop after the president stated that negotiations with Iran are in the final stages.
0: All right. Thank you, Tom. Meanwhile, Howard Bloom, the author of The Mohammed Code, has been looking at the situation for some time now. Howard, your thoughts? Howard, you there? Nope, I guess not. We'll try to get Howard a little bit later on. Federal prosecutors, meanwhile, announced charges against former Cuban President Raul Castro in a 1996 downing of civilian planes flown by Miami-based exiles as the Trump administration escalated pressure on the island's socialist government. Raul Castro is the 94-year-old brother of the late Fidel Castro. Meta Platforms, also known as Facebook, began laying off thousands of employees Wednesday morning and reassigning thousands of others to AI-focused roles, according to an internal memo. They're going to chop off roughly 8,000 people. U.S. Treasuries have entered a danger zone as surging long-term yields raise fears that sticky inflation and hawkish rate expectations could begin spilling over into equities and broader risk assets. Let's check in with Mish Sedlak about his thoughts on the economy. Mish, what do you think?
2: Hey, George. Well, the bond yields are sort of moving lockstep into what Tom just reported on oil. They're down a few basis points, but we're right at this level where they're right at where they were in 2007. So the highest bond yields, roughly 19 years. George, I think they're going to go higher unless we get a resolution on the war. Right now, both sides are

0: disagreeing with each other about whether or not there's even an agreement. So we'll see. George, I'm hoping there's not war. I don't know. On MATA, this was an interesting announcement today, George, laying off 10,000. They're not going to fill another 6,000 positions. And they said that they spent $145 billion or planned to spend $145 billion in AI. Okay, what is MATA going to get for $145 billion? Is it more ad revenue? Is it more sales? George, the only thing they can get out of that I can come up with is layoffs. And here's a statement from Zuckerberg. If a team used to take 50 or 100 people, and now it takes 10, having 50 or 100 people on that team can be counterproductive going forward, and we need to fix that. That's Zuckerberg's quote. Now, I'm trying to get a grip on this. So he's saying this, hoping people will resign. There's 70,000 MATA employees. And here we're talking about potentially laying off maybe 80% of them. But even if we assume it's a half or even a quarter of it, it's not just MATA that's going to be doing this. All the AI-related companies, all the investment companies, all the software development companies, IBM, the banks, they're all moving into this AI. Whether or not it works, you know, I'm not 100% convinced, George, but the only way they can recover this investment, George, is by laying off employees. I think this announcement today from MATA is just the start of it.
1: All right, my friend. Thanks, Mish. I appreciate your input. A new Surgeon General advisory examines the effects of excessive and harmful screen use among children and teens while providing recommendations for families, schools, healthcare providers, policymakers, and tech companies. Too much screen use among kids and teens, including endless social media scrolling, nonstop texting, and hours of video games, can be harmful, and it has become a public health concern of the United States. More than half of the calories eaten by American adults come from ultra-processed foods, industrial products containing few or no real whole food ingredients, and made with additives that keep them cheap, stable shelf, and highly appealing. For kids, that figure climbs even higher. In a moment, Stephen Machat joins us. We're going to talk about why we're here next on Coast to Coast AM.
2: His name, Robert Diaguero. Now, you had a health challenge some time ago. You were describing it as even to the point of losing consciousness. Like you said, a lot of people heard of carnivore. They've read about it in Ty Bollinger's book, Cancer Step Outside the Box. Now, how did you take it? Did you take the liquid, the capsules? What did you do?
3: Oh, the capsules.
2: Okay.
3: I started off taking it three times a day for the 6 days. But I'd say within the first week, week and a half, I noticed an amazing difference. No more of those queasy feelings of the anticipation of knowing that I was going to go into. They were gone. Absolutely gone. I'm just, my mind is blown on this stuff.
2: Well, would your wife corroborate your story? Usually that she would say, oh, honey, you're exaggerating.
3: Oh, yeah.
2: Or no, you actually did recover that fast.
3: Oh, yeah. Oh, yeah, she corroborated. She was there one time when I was doing the gig and I lost consciousness.
2: Oh, my.
3: That just freaked her out.
2: So you're taking the carnivore week to week and a half. 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
3: I'm so excited about this stuff, I will tell you. 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
2: And welcome back to Coast. George Norrie with you. Stephen Michaud back with us. Has been a music producer, metaphysical philosopher, and film producer for 50-plus years. He has produced and worked with some well-known music artists from all the continents of our globe. And Stephen has dedicated his life to unraveling the history of mankind and our perceptual change. He's got a book out called I Can Hear Music, The Heroes and Villains of the Muses. Stephen, welcome back. How have you been?
3: I've been good, George. How are you? How
2: great.
3: How are you doing?
2: Good, my friend. How long have you been in the music business?
3: I was born into it. My dad was one of the first music lawyers. And my dad really started. He was the business manager and lawyer for Sugar Ray Robinson. And from Sugar Ray Robinson, Dad ended up representing people like Clyde Otis, James Brown, Sam Cooke. And the fact that he had the American Blacks who went to tour in England, he brought back groups like the Kinks. And he ended with the Beatles. When I was growing up, he had the Rolling Stones, Herman Hermits. And Dad would throw me, I never stopped talking. So if you weren't here, I could talk all night to your audience. I grew up talking to these people. They were my poets. They were my philosophers. And they put me on this spiral that I'm on. You know, I handled folks from the Electric Light Orchestra to Ozzy Osbourne, With and Without Sharon, to Genesis, Phil Collins, Peter Gabriel, different members of the Wu-Tang Clan, nonstop. I even had a song that went, Lick My Neck, My Back, and your audience is probably laughing. And right now I'm in Seoul, Korea, and I'm here with the Buena Vista Orchestra, and we're playing a jazz festival tomorrow. They're Friday, your Thursday night. And I'm going around the world telling people what I've learned, and I'm just trying to wake them up. And through music, I can communicate with you. I can make you feel truth. And whether you want to believe me or not, I will open up your passages to maybe there's more to life than we want to believe, which I leave you with that thought. And I'm ready for you, George.
2: I love it. Did your dad know Berry Gordy from Motown?
3: Not only did Dad know him, I knew him real well, too. I love Berry Gordy.
2: He's still going strong.
3: He's still here. He was a character and he knew how to make people smile. And my favorite song of his, and it came from 1964, the same year I met my wife, who I didn't marry until 2020. It was 1964, Four Tops, I Can't Help Myself.
2: Great song.
3: And then his next best was, Dance. What was it? Martha and the Vandellas.
2: Classic stuff. Yeah. Now, how did you get involved, Stephen, in talking about life itself?
3: I couldn't stop because the people that I met, they're artistically oriented. And what artistically oriented means is they were trying to find answers and they have a lot of thoughts going on in their heads. And our heads is nothing but antennas. And as antennas, we communicate with what's beyond this matrix we live in. And the matrix we live in, we call it a solar system. And the solar system has certain energies. But we are encased in this energies of this solar system. And it's written in my book, I Can Hear Music, The Heroes and Villains of the Muses, as well as in my book, Unraveling the Bible, which is available on Amazon and everywhere. But what it is we all of a sudden we pop out of our mother's canal and we're sitting here and we want to know, what is this? Who am I? Who am I looking at? What's the difference between me and you? Is there a difference? And all right, and now who am I? Why am I here? What am I here to do? And more importantly, at the end, and the reason all of us are owned and controlled is, where do I go from here? And all my books are dedicated to showing you, we visited planet Earth. It's like Disneyland. We came here to have a ride living inside a physical body and to experience five things. We're energy. We're consciousness. And we're called consciousness. And consciousness created this solar system. Consciousness creates all the solar systems. And everything here that's living on Earth is our little toys in our sandbox called Earth. And what we're here to do is we're to discover and have the thrills of life in physical form, where we could see, touch, taste, feel, and hear in physical forms. Because there's energy.

0: We can travel wherever we need to go. There are no Earth years. There are no Mars years. There's no solar systems. All there is energy. And we're constantly creating. And every thought is a new cell. And a new cell creates, divides, and creates. It goes 1, 2, 4. I could go on and on. And I just love the fact that I'm still alive, producing music all around the world, and I now have offices again in London. I have one in Miami. We're opening back up in LA. We're opening up in Lisbon. We're opening up in Milan. I'm going to put out music. I've done it my whole life, and no one's stopping me. I'm not going to let any computer take me down. I'm not going to leave planet Earth and have human beings sitting there telling me what a computer does. I'm not going to have what you were just talking about, that comedian at Facebook, who is definitely not human, sitting there firing 80,000 people and think it's great because they're going to make more money. No. We've got to give people the truth of life. We came here to discover life in physical form. We've got to stop worshiping sky gods, which is Stone Age, and all the unanswered questions that I wrote about in Unraveling the Bible. And I could go on and on, and I'm really emotional about it. So direct me. Where do you want me to go with your audience?
1: We'll keep chatting, Stephen. We'll keep chatting. Are you a God believer?
0: I believe we're all elements of God. God is consciousness. God is anything that can create. Each and every one of us are a separate particle that came from the ocean of consciousness. And as an ocean of consciousness, if we could all unite, if we all became one voice again, we are God. God is consciousness. God thinks, develops, feels, but not in physical form. So we came here and we made planet Earth our little terrain where we could sit and talk to each other. Do I believe there's a sky god watching over us? No. Do I believe that a sky god, if I pray to, is going to save me? Do I believe when I go in airports and I read, God save our nation? Well, what about the other nations? We're all one nation. The nation's called planet Earth. I ran for the U.S. Senate against Marco Rubio. My heart was broken that I couldn't get in because I've lived in over 100 countries. I know people. I don't see color. I don't see gender. I see energy. If you smile, I smile at you. You know, it's from that song, Wooden Ships, when I was growing up. You know, by the way, tell me, who won the war? And that's the truth in life. Like, why are we fighting Iran? Why don't we just give them the bomb so everyone has the bomb and then we're all equal? How can we go to war with Iran when every country surrounding Iran has the bomb? And it's, how did Pakistan get the bomb? Matter of fact, yesterday I went to the DMZ and I tried to go step in North Korea. How does North Korea, by the way, I'm serious. How does North Korea have the bomb? What is this? You know, who is Mr. Kim? You know, it's, I just love the fact that at this age, I'm still Peter Pan. My wife is Wendy. And we're running around the world. And all I want to do is touch, make you feel. I have the Buena Vista Orchestra. And we're playing songs everywhere. From here, we're playing here Friday. And I feel like a spaceship. On Friday, we play at 1 p.m. here. And then we fly to Brussels. And we're playing the jazz festival in Brussels. I'm going to go to North Africa with my band. We're going to be doing doing 150 shows before February 28th.
1: 150? Wow. Good for you.
0: And by the way, I have other groups coming. I have a hit act right out of LA called Isaac Ryan Brown, songs Life at a Party. I had their last song, number one in England. I love life. And I love the fact that I can talk, and I'm so ready to tell anyone, get over it, get together. You know, it's like the song, The Young Bloods. All the answers were in music you and I grew up in. You know, it's time we get together and we live in one happy world together, and we can do it. Get rid of sky gods.
1: I've been advocating we stop hating for years, Stephen, and it's not catching on to people.
0: We're going to do it with music. By the way, you're invited. We'll be in L.A. again. I was there when Tom got hold of me. And we're going to be playing. Come to a show. People. What I've done is I did something very heretical. I wanted my wife, when she's with me, my partner, Debbie, I wanted her to dance. So I sped up the Cuban music. And I did. And by the way, you will not stop dancing. And Cuba represents... What happened was when Christopher Columbus came across the sea that everyone was taught was flat, he came across with Africans and he came across with Europeans.

0: So you have two cultures that merged in Cuba. And all of a sudden, the energies that control us, I believe we're controlled by energies, by noise. You know, and all animals here are controlled by noise. There's a noise we hear, and it gets you to move right, gets you to move left, it gets you to love, it gets you to hate. And they were all controlled, and it's the first time three different cultures that were separated by the Nephilim deliberately when they created us. The Nephilim created mankind, and they created us to be their slaves and their servants. That's what they wanted. They needed us. Why did they need us? They needed us to get the gold. And I just really wish that I could send all the thoughts, everything I've seen, everything I've touched by living in over 100 countries and not being afraid of death because they know we don't die. Because I hurt when people can't smile. I hurt when they hate. Hate is horrible. And I'm a victim of hate. And I learned how to overcome it. And I'm on it again, I'm repeating myself. I'm honored to be talking to an audience that's open to receive what I'm telling you.
1: Well, this audience, Stephen, gets it. They sure do. What was it that got you to start thinking this way? Were you taught it or did you inherit it? What was it?
0: I came out of my mom knowing this. I'm like, I came out like, let's go play. I would never shut up. I wanted to know who was this, who was that? You know, and I had a barber and when I grew up in a place called Roslyn, and this guy used to tell me about the Spanish-American War. And he was maybe 70-something, and this is 1960. And I'm like, why were you in the Spanish-American War? Well, they told me to go there. And I go, well, what did we get out of the Spanish-American War? Well, we got Puerto Rico and we got Cuba. And I'm like, well, what kind of people are those? All I wanted to know is why did you go kill people in Cuba? You know, and it's like, well, I never looked at it like that. And I study history, I study war. I really wanted to go to Tunisia. I haven't been there yet. So I got on the phone. I found a fair musical festival. So I'm bringing the Buena Vista Orchestra to the music festival on July 28th. And I'm going to go reenact for 2 days with the Tunisian government, the Battle of Hannibal over Rome. You know, and it's, I just look at it and I can start reliving. I see things. So what I'm telling you is my whole life I've been like this. I wanted to know. I wanted to know what went on, why it went on, why America thought that they could own people. Why did we have a civil war in 1861 till 1865? I never understood that civil means civilizations and it's civilizations wars. And I never knew there were just wars. And I could go on and on. And all I know is if people saw the world or heard the world the way I do, I really believe it would be different. And that's why I'm putting out as much original music as I can. And, you know, I'm a lucky guy. I seriously have made music in over 100 nations. And I'm full of myself right now of love. And it's like I have all these people sitting here playing in Korea tomorrow. And I've got 16 people with me. They're so happy. They're going to be playing Cuban music sped up because of Debbie Michaud. And these people are not going to stop dancing.
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2: Chris DeMeo, the president's job approval has slipped below 40% in the latest Fox News poll as voters express concerns about the economy.
3: 39% approve of the president's performance, with just 29% approving his handling of the economy. A little more than half of those polled said rising gas prices are a major problem for their families, with the same number saying their families' finances are worse now compared to 2 years ago.
2: Fox's Jessica Rosenthal. President Trump endorsing Texas Attorney General Ken Paxton for Senate over incumbent John Cornyn.
4: He's been in office since I was in college, and I'm 63. And I've asked every voter that I've met, whether it's one or thousands, can you name one great accomplishment of John Cornyn? And the answer has, there's never been an answer. And that's part of the problem. He doesn't deliver results for Texas.
2: Paxton appearing on Fox's The Ingram Angle. The winner faces Democrat James Tallarico. 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
1: Washington County Sheriff's Office deputies arresting 23-year-old Elizabeth Adaya Ann Blevins, charging her with two counts of vehicular homicide and one count of driving under the influence. Those charges stem from a fatal crash that occurred on August 30th, 2025 on Highway 11E near Grandview Elementary School. The crash claimed the lives of David Doty and Donna Doty, both of Chucky. A crash investigation determined that Blevins was traveling westbound when she lost control of her vehicle and crossed into the eastbound lane, hitting the motorcycle operated by the victims, with both sustaining fatal injuries. Blood test results showed Blevins had a blood alcohol content of 0.19. A Washington County grand jury returned a presentment on May 15th, and deputies took Blevins into custody without incident on May 19th. She was transported to the Washington County Detention Center, bond set at $100,000, which she posted. I'm Jay Patricks.
2: The Hawkins County government has enlisted the assistance of the Southern Environmental Law Center as co-counsel to help represent it in a lawsuit filed last month by a cryptocurrency company. In late April, the Southern Environmental Law Center extended an offer of pro bono legal aid to the county to help it fight the lawsuit, which was filed by Exotic Ridge Crypto Company, LLC. Exotic Ridge filed the suit after the county blocked a data mining center it had planned to open in Bull's Gap. Commissioners passed the ordinance 10-2 after community members expressed concerns over Exotic Ridge's plan. I'm Rick Allen.
3: Tri-Cities forecast, mostly cloudy, rain, possibly a thunderstorm for your Thursday, high 82, low 61. Still a good chance of rain, possibly a thunderstorm for Friday and Saturday, high 82, low 60. 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
2: 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In the search, just put Coast to Coast AM. All the shows will pop right up. It's a lot of free listening, so have a good time.
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0: And welcome back to Coast to Coast. George Norrie with you, Stephen Machat with us as we talk about our creator. Stephen, I've been having ongoing discussions with scientists, physicists, you name it, about the Big Bang Theory. And I found one last night who said that it never happened. But nobody can explain it. Do you ever think about that?
5: I'll explain to you what I see. And what I see is what I believe we could all see if you close your eyes and you open them. Close your eyes and open them real quick. That's a bang. All of a sudden, you're conscious. All of a sudden, you, I am. You're aware of who and what you are. And that's the Big Bang Theory. And the Big Bang Theory is, okay, there's one, there's two, there's four, there's 16, there's, 32, and it's just 64, and it keeps doubling to 256. And that's the Big Bang Theory. And it's endless. And, I mean, I could get very philosophical with you and share with you, I believe, as long as we have an urge, as long as we, a thought, has a want or a need, we will put together a team of other similar thoughts and we'll go try to create the need and want that we have. And, it's endless and it keeps expanding. And the solar system, the way I analyze it, it's a metaphysical design created by the thought creations that we are. And if we all, the opposite of Big Bang is we all fall back and we become nothing. And when we become nothing, that means we're below freezing, which will never happen because there'll always be a thought. And a thought is an energy, and that energy has weight. And a weight creates the system that we need. And like when they tell you Earth years, George, there are no Earth years. Earth year means how long it takes this planet that rotates around our solar system to go around the sun.
0: Right.
5: So we create all these marks. We're living in a game. This is an absolute game. And the creators that created mankind that are in the Bible that everyone says is crap, but everyone believes it in the end because they worship the sky gods. The word in the film, George, it means gods to us human beings. The word Nibiru, the planet Nibiru, means heaven. They called it heaven. The extended life was the beings that came to Earth to get the gold, right? Because they needed it to fill up their atmosphere. So their little spaceship that traveled our solar system as basically, I'm like smiling to myself and my wife is watching me. It's like, you know what it is? It's like one of these scientific movies where all of a sudden this machine comes, they go visit the planets, they steal what they can of all their minerals that are made on Earth or that respect the planet. And then they go back into their planet machine and they go visiting the rest of the planets. You know, and what they did was they came here, they got everything they needed, but their life was, they had a Nibiru life. So as we unravel their Bible, and by the way, it's important because I've been talking about this for many, many years.

0: The Bible that came back to us dealt with the Levant. And you know, it's not my accolades, it's just my energy, what my energy did. Like I got stuck in Peru. I was doing movie on the anacondas.
1: Mm-hmm.
0: And in Peru, I started investigating with the learned people there because I was there when the Japanese embassy got invaded. I figured, what a great time here. So I went with the scholars there and they brought me all around and they taught me the Inca life. They taught me what the Incas used to worship, what they believed, how everything revolved around 7 years. And they dealt with human life in physical life on a 7 year spectrum. And I wrote about it. It's in my book, Unraveling the Bible, which is available everywhere books are sold. And it made me realize, wait a minute, here's a culture from there. Then I ended up in India and I made music with the Dalai Lama. I made music with the top artist over there. And they taught me about their cultures. They taught me about the Hindus and the Brahmins, who's the creator. And then once you create something, an energy wants to perpetuate what's created, or another energy wants to fill that space and stop it. So the perpetuator is called Vishnus, and the energy that's going to come to stop it is called Shiva, because you need to basically reboot and create something new. So if you could stop what exists, then you could create something new to exist. And then it's a cycle of Brahman, Vishnu, Shiva, and it's a cycle. And it goes, it rotates. You know, they call it clockwise, meaning it goes around the motion that your planet goes around as it goes around the energy that is, it's like the old circus I used to go to. Maybe you went to one, George, where you would have the guy sitting in the middle of the ring and he'd start whipping the horses and they'd run around them clockwise. And then maybe you got them to go counterclockwise. And it's, you know, you need, it's like your watch. Your second hand goes one way, your minute hand goes the other. And then by going different ways, they make the hour hand run. So yeah, I believe this is a gigantic game that consciousness called the creator, and all we are separated parts of that creator, just living and trying to discover all our wants and needs. And in the event we ever stop having wants or needs, I believe the Big Bang Theory will collapse and everything will go to what they teach you over in the East, right, called Nirvana.
1: Stephen, you talk a lot about the Nephilim. Who are they to you?
0: They're these beings that basically, I made a bad joke, I guess. They're the beings that clean up the universe of our nine planets, even though there's more, of the moons of our planets. And each planet has a different energy. So they are the creative force that came from consciousness to make sure this solar system works. You know, they came from consciousness and they have a planet called Nibiru, which is their home territory. And somehow or another, like we rotate in a circle, that planet rotates as the old toy that I used to play where you push it down and pull it up, it'll go up and down. It's a different circle. And they come and inspect. Now, according to the scriptures I've read and translated by these people, my heroes, like Zitkin, you know, they spent their lives analyzing.
1: I miss that guy.
0: Right? How great was that guy? And you know what's outrageous? Because I love history, I don't know if my acid or whatever, but when you realize Napoleon goes to Egypt and he knew something was in Egypt while he's trying to conquer the world, he goes to Egypt, finds what's called the Rosary Stone, and the Rosary Stone that he just happens to find has three languages which allowed all the Zitkins in the world to translate what those languages mean. Everything is part of the whole, and you get these little pieces, and guys like you and me figure, oh, here's that piece. And I've learned, and I know you know what I'm saying, we never will know everything, because we only know what our eyes could see, what our ears could hear, what our hearts could feel. And to feel in your heart is a lot more than what you could see in your physical body. And Nibiru was the planet where I really believe they were the custodians of the planet. And I believe, like, I'm a dragon. What does a dragon mean? Well, in the Chinese calendar, they had 12 animals and they had dragons. Well, what's the dragons? Well, the dragons were in the film who were flying around space. And if you go to the Bible, everything's focused on that one center section. But the Nephilim lived

0: everywhere, and they went and created different societies in their royal family retinues. You know, I'm reading about Korea, so I'm ready to go put up another Substack. And I'm like, I asked the AI, I said, okay, who's the demigod that created Korea? And sure enough, boom, it pops out and tells us how they got here. They tell us how they created societies. All societies are created by noise that control us. And that's what the book I Could Hear Music is, because I figured this out by dealing with all the different music from around the world with different instruments and different horns. You know, it's like when I realized that Hannibal had brass, I'm like, what is that? And the Romans had brass. And then, you know, they had spears that could sing to you. And we were taught by the Nephilim as they needed us to do what they needed us to do, because they were above doing those jobs.
1: Are we created by them?
0: Yes, 100%. And we were created by them because they needed animals that could think along the lines in the Nephilim. So somehow or another, they got our consciousness locked into their bodies. And when we got locked into our bodies through the DNA, this is what I believe. Do I know something? I don't think any of us know anything. But I believe our DNA locks us into this body. And there are exercises that I've spent my life learning, different breath exercises to stop having fear. Like I said something to you earlier, like if you ever get nervous or if you ever have fear, and I get a lot of calls from people, right, who are dying of this and that, and I just try to, whatever I could do to comfort them, because it's all love. And if you close your eyes and you breathe in and out through your nose, not through your mouth, through your nose, because your nose could fill your body with the oxygen you need to balance any fear that makes you short of breath. And all of a sudden you open your eyes, bingo. And you could see where we all come from, the quote of Mick Jagger's song. You know,
1: are they our gods, Stephen? The Nephilim?
0: Yes. Nephilim are our gods. And gods means Nephilim. So every time you see gods in the Bible, change the word to Nephilim. And the other thing I've learned, and I talk to everyone, I want everyone to share with me what they know. Nephilim is both singular and plural. And like when you read the Ten Commandments, when the Jewish sky god named Enli, he said, and he gave the Ten Commandments, he says in there, as it's translated by our friend Zichin, he says in there, you shall have no other god but thy, but I. That sentence right there means there were other gods. And he was in charge of where they kept all their weapons in Mount Sinai. I've been there. I've visited all these places. I've spent my whole life trying to figure out, like this little prince guy, you know, I want to see what went on this planet. Well, how did they build this in wherever you want to go? How did they build this in Peru? How did they do this in India? Why was there nothing built in North Africa, in North America? Well, the answer is easy. They had an ice age. Well, what does the ice age have to do with it? Well, the ice age didn't start melting until they had what they call the Great Flood. When did the Great Flood happen? It happened 13,000 years ago. How do you know that? Well, after the Great Flood, they built the big three over there in Egypt. I've been there. I slept on the pyramid, you know, in Memphis, Tennessee. They built it to marry the signs of Sirius, the three stars. Why? So they could land their spaceships here.
1: Do you feel mystical when you're in those areas?
0: Yes. I'll tell you more. Yesterday, when I took my wife and my Marine bodyguard, right, who's my tour manager here, when we were driving up South Dakota to the DMZ, I started getting little chills because I thought of the war.

0: which was created in 1945 after the Japanese got out of Korea. The Russians took the top, the US took the bottom. And I'm answering you, I felt so many energies running up and down this little area. And then as we're driving there, they have, it's the water, I think it's called the Han River. They had, it was covered with barbed wire, and every 10th of a mile, a little bit less, they had a guard post where there's some guy in there in North Korea, and on the other side, South Korea, looking at each other. I'm like, they've been fighting for, not fighting, but standing there on guard for 73 years. And yes, I could feel the energy. I could feel the angst. You know, and maybe it's just in my head. I don't think so. Of all these spirits that are like, I lost my life here. Look what went on. You know, even when, like, I leave England and I go to France, and I really travel a lot. You know, it's basically all the deaths that went on there. And I believe it's all controlled by the Nephilim, who are playing chess with each and every one of us. And right now, and your audience, please listen to me, don't, whatever. I believe that there's a Jewish sky god. I believe that there's the Christ, there's the Jesus energy. There's, Dalai Lama has no energy, but his whole creation is based on reincarnation, because they go and find out what toy the Dalai Lama used to play with. And you've got all these sky god energies that are sitting there playing with us all. And then what they do is they divide themselves in religions, and then religions go to war with each other. Like right now, the Ukraine, it's the Vatican against the Eastern Orthodox Church. What's the Eastern Orthodox Church? It's the religion that Putin brought back after the Russians threw him out. And if you look at Sky God and you see how Sky God manipulates us all to hate each other, I believe in a different Sky God. I believe in the Sky God of love. And I believe if someone can communicate that people begin to trust, I believe that that energy will overcome all the hate. And instead of being United Nations, we will be a united planet. Because yes, I believe there's other energies. We are not alone. I believe there are other energies that may want to come here and conquer Earth. I believe there are other energies that may want to come here and conquer the solar system and make their own solar system. And I just believe that we live an existence of runaway thoughts, each one trying to discover what love is, everyone wanting love, everyone needing love, but not understanding they are love.
1: And do you think the Nephilim did this to other planets that had supportable atmospheres and things like that?
0: 100%. I know they were on Mars. I know it. I know they were on the moon. So everyone's sitting there like, oh, you know, we never went to the moon. Yes, we went to the moon. It's not that far. And we went to the moon, and his name was Marduk, his name was Anki, and I believe Sitchin's one of the greatest minds ever, but he had one problem. He believed in the Jewish sky god, and his problem was, and he elaborated real quickly to me, I cannot say that Jewish sky god was not the only god. So what he did is he just gave you the facts, and he let you reach your own conclusion.
1: Stay with us, Stephen. We'll come back in a moment to take phone calls with you right here on Coast to Coast as we talk about the Creator. Share your thoughts. Make a call.
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3: Castro in trouble. I'm Chris DeMeo, Fox News. The Justice Department announcing an indictment against former Cuban President Raul Castro.
4: The Justice Department says the brother of the late Cuban dictator Fidel Castro is facing a host of charges, among them murder and conspiracy, with Acting Attorney General Todd Blanche giving this message.
5: We expect that he will show up here by his own will or by another way.
4: Meantime, Secretary of State Marco Rubio has urged the Cuban people to demand new leadership on the island, even as the regime there continues to threaten to retaliate against any possible U.S. military action, which may yet come.
3: Fox's Kevin Cork. California Governor Gavin Newsom blasting President Trump in the wake of ongoing wildfires.
6: There's multiple wildfires burning in California right now, including the Santa Rosa Island fire, which has scorched more than 16,000 acres since Friday in Santa Barbara County. Governor Gavin Newsom's office writing, quote, "This is federally managed land and these crews are working hard. The question is whether the Trump administration, which gutted the Forest Service by 16% and left it in disarray, has given them everything they need." California gubernatorial candidate Steve Hilton responded by saying, quote, "This is truly sick from Gavin Newsom. He just won't take responsibility for anything."
3: Fox's Christina Coleman. Elon Musk's SpaceX heads to Wall Street.
7: The IPO is expected to raise a record amount of money, valuing Elon Musk's company at up to $2 trillion. SpaceX plans to use the money to put artificial intelligence data centers in space. The IPO is likely to be the first of three potential mega offerings this year, with OpenAI and Anthropic both having their sights on the public market. Shares of SpaceX will be listed on the NASDAQ, and reports indicate that its debut could take place as soon as mid-June. Hillary Barsky, Fox News.
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3: Another threat. President Trump says the U.S. military is ready to strike Iran again if Tehran refuses to budge on its nuclear program as negotiations continue. Iran is hitting back with rhetoric of its own.
11: Iran's parliament speaker and top negotiator.

0: Negotiator Mohammad Kalibaf spoke today, saying it's the United States that is seeking another round of war. He added in a statement, for the sake of reassuring the dear people of Iran, I want to say that our military forces have used the opportunity provided by the ceasefire to rebuild their military strength as best as possible. His comments were echoed by Iran's foreign minister, who spoke today from Tehran, saying that he and Iranian commanders are on the same page. Right now, there is a massive U.S. military buildup across the region. New video shows U.S. refuelers parked at Tel Aviv's Ben-Gurion Airport, waiting in case President Trump orders new strikes against the regime.
1: Fox's Trey Yanks. Meantime, Iran executed two people for creating a group to disrupt the country's security. Vanessa Trump, the former wife of Donald Trump Jr. and the mother of five of President Trump's grandchildren, says that she's been diagnosed with breast cancer. The 48-year-old announced her diagnosis in a personal health update she shared on Instagram. The president's job approval not in good shape in the latest Fox News poll as voters express concerns about the economy. Here's Fox's Jessica Rosenthal.
2: The latest Fox News poll shows 39% approve of the president's performance, with just 29% approving his handling of the economy. A little more than half of those polled said rising gas prices are a major problem for their families, with the same number saying their families' finances are worse now compared to 2 years ago. Nearly 6 in 10 voters said when it comes to the economy, the most important issue is the cost of living. The poll also found the president losing support with key groups, with 80% of Republicans and just 54% of non-MAGA Republicans saying they approve of the president's performance. Jessica Rosenthal, Fox News.
1: Stocks finishing higher Wednesday, the Dow finishing up 645 points. I'm Chris DeMeo. This is Fox News.
3: Tri-Cities forecast, mostly cloudy, rain, possibly a thunderstorm for your Thursday, high 82, low 61. Still a good chance of rain, possibly a thunderstorm for Friday and Saturday, high 82, low 60. On the hour, on the half, and when it breaks, Super Talk 92.9. 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
0: And welcome back, George Norrie, along with Stephen Machat, as we are talking about our creator. Stephen, is this something that you believed in all the time, or did it come and develop later in your life?
4: It's something I knew existed, and what I would do is I kept asking why they believed in a sky god. Why would you follow a sky god when all sky god does is get you into wars with people? Why the sky god divides you with people? The sky god makes people, according to the people that speak to the sky god, lesser than you. They make, you know, instead of us all being equal, because I believe that we all are the creator. We're all an energy from the creation of all. And what we do is we break away from that river of consciousness. You know, like in the air, it's just hydrogen. Downstairs here is oxygen. So the oxygen's what gives us the density to have water. You know, but up there, we're just air. We're just thought. And we travel around the space. And, you know, all of a sudden, this planet caught our eye. And all of a sudden, here we are. Bingo, we're here. Hmm. And now we're a being. We're a human. You're a woman. You're a man. You're black. You're white. You're gray. You're green. You know, you're a Christian. You're a Jew. You're a Muslim. You're whatever you want to be. But you're not one of us. And, you know, it's... you're divided. You're not one of us unless you join the system. And who runs the system? Well, I was appointed by who? You were appointed by one of us that figured out how to get you to separate everybody else and forget that we're all the same particle. We are all start on a thought. And we came here to learn love, and we are love. And when we realize that we're all love and we each have our own unique, extraordinary, and special abilities, if we ever united as a team, forget about what could happen. We all worship sports. We all root for the teams. And then after the game's over, we hug each other and say, "Great game." But in life, we don't say "great game." We go, "We hate you. We're going to kill you. We're going to do this to you." And it's just ridiculous, you know? And I believe that through song and dance, Right now, if I keep speaking, it gives me a reason to travel around the world.

0: world. A band that I put out. I've got others coming, like Isaac Ryan Brown. My orchestra is Buena Vista Orchestra. We've got others coming. I promise you, I've done it my whole life, but now I'm directed. I don't need to be the biggest and the baddest. I need to be one of us. And then, and we all need to come there. So then the film were the self-appointed people who basically, I truly believe, what we call our God, our 3D God. They're the beings, for a lack of a better word, who came and clean up the universe and to keep their planet rotating around our solar system. They needed the gold and the platinum metals of Earth. So anyway, if you research it, 300,000 years ago, they found out that the humanoids that then lived all of a sudden had these new qualities that never existed here on Earth. And that's what the Nephilim did when they created us. And I believe they created us down in Africa, down in Zimbabwe. And if you go to Zimbabwe, there's structure down there that's 300,000 years old that I believe were the camps where they were creating the new beings. And we were created by beings that lived here on Earth. And we were created as by our creator. Our creator are the Nephilim. It's a team of them, not one. And we need to understand that even the Nephilim are one of us. And all we know is what we're taught. We're like these little puppies that come alive. And some of us outgrow being a little puppy. Some
1: Did
0: of
1: they
0: us want more.
1: create Adam and Eve?
0: Adam and Eve is only the example of the zero and the one in the binary world that we live in. If you read what Sitchin wrote, which I'm sure you have,
1: Of
0: he said
1: course.
0: that they did it, right? He said that they did it in seven, there were seven males, seven females. So that became 49 reasons as they reproduced. And they did it in different episodes. And it took me 50 years to write that book, Unraveling the Bible. And you talk about being yelled at and screamed at, being told you can't play with my son, being told that you can't go out with my daughter. You're being told, like, oh, man, you're insane. What are you telling people? I'm like, where am I wrong? Teach me, you know?
1: I
0: And it's
1: love
0: like,
1: you.
0: what? I mean, it's like, just teach me. Tell me where I'm wrong.
1: Let's take
0: Don't
1: some
0: give me
1: calls for you,
0: answers you can't
1: Stephen. You ready
0: justify.
1: for some calls?
0: Yeah, bring them in.
1: Let's go. First time caller Jason's with us in the state of Maine. Jason, go ahead.
2: Yes, how are you doing, guys? Thank you, George, and thank you, Steve.
1: Thank
2: You
1: you.
2: know, it's very interesting to listen to you tonight. Steve, I mean, I have to disagree with you with a lot of things. It seems like you're
0: That's
2: sucking me.
0: okay.
2: Like, well, yes, it is. And
0: Yeah,
2: thank
0: go
2: God for
0: for
2: that,
0: it.
2: right? So, that's the preface of the call. So, I think that you're stuck in the Old Testament there. I've not heard you once step into the New Testament. So I just that piques my interest. What do you have to say about that?
0: Well, first off, okay, the Old Testament, and I believe George can confirm this as much as he can, is a diary of a man, a being called Enki, who came from planet Nibiru and created mankind. He and his half-sister. And it's basically a diary of the royal retinue of the Nephilim who came to Earth. The New Testament is for a discussion of a new energy that came to Earth that you're told is Jesus. But there was never a J used in any Latin language until 1517. You could look that up. And so let's just call it the energy of Su, SSU, which was used in all those old scriptures. Su came here with a different message. Su came here with a message that said, no God exists that could tell you you can and can't do this. Don't listen to the Sadducees. Don't listen to Pharisees. And then there was another organization called the Essenes. And the Essenes were those beings that came here to create a world of love, not based on servitude, to a royal organization. So the New Testament, with different writings written after all of them died, describing their times with a man named Su or Asu. And they could only explain what they knew to be true from what they understood to be true at that time. But if you dissect all of them and you look for the common energy in all those writings,

0: It's four letters in English. It's the letter L, it's the letter O, it's the letter V, and it's the letter E. It's love. It's about love. It's about encouraging people to be more than they're taught that they are. It's about teaching people to help each other, to support each other, to understand that we're all brothers and sisters. It's to override and overrule the Nephilim who came here as nothing other but creatures that made us to serve and to serve them, to either be their domestic servants or to either be the miners who were able to, the computer could not take the gold out of the walls of rocks. That's the truth. It just, it didn't have fingers. It wasn't able to do that. So they needed something to get in there because they didn't want it. And like, you know, I'm not selling my book. I'm just sharing my book. It's in there. It took me forever to write it to you. So to answer your question direct, I believe that the New Testament was the new world order that everyone, that the energy called Jesus, which will never die. It's the energy of love. And when you learn to love thyself and to love others as if you are thyself, you're ahead of the game. And through song and dance, we could either make you sit and dance or we could sit and make you march. Stephen, I like sitting, getting you to dance.
1: Do you believe Jesus was the Son of God?
0: Absolutely not. Do I believe George? I'm looking at Debbie, so she's in there. Do I believe you two are the sons of God? No, you're God. You're the energy of God. You are God. I'm God. We're all God. And we all come here. And without each other, we will never build the heaven here we want on earth. Never have the place where we could all sit and play in this playpen called earth, where we could hold each other's hands and sing and dance and go around the mulberry bush or whatever you want to call it. I really believe that this is a camp for us all to enjoy these physical abilities of living in physical life and sharing and growing and building dreams without making nightmares for other same elements. We are all.
1: Let's go to Nancy in Philadelphia. Nancy, go ahead.
2: Good evening. I am thoroughly enjoying this show. I have great respect for any individual, Steve, who wants to find out the answer to the question you asked originally, who am I and why am I here? I've asked myself that question multiple times when I face death square in the face. Why am I still here? Separate from that, I am a lawyer in Philadelphia, but before I went to law school, I did that because I couldn't make a living doing what I loved. I was a ballet dancer for over 20 years, a music major, and a singer in college.
1: Oh, cool.
2: I studied twice. Now, when I perform at an open mic night, all my songs are about the topic of love. And I can't believe that there can still be more and more songs written about the topic of love. Music is my therapy. Dancing is my therapy. I roll this way. Words are for poems. Poems are for lyrics to music. Music is for dancing. That's how I roll. And it's great energy. Everything you're saying, you know, we're all trying to figure out why are we here? How do we get here? How were we created? By the way, Jesus was Jewish and he was killed because he was preaching good Jewish values that the Jews at that time period did not appreciate. All of us are created in the image of God. I don't care if you're Muslim, Jewish, Christian, or Rastafarian. All of us are created by one energy, as you say, and you can call that God. You can call it Elohim in Hebrew. You can call it many different names. You can't touch it. You can't see it. Okay? But you can feel it. Now, my question for you with your positivity and your optimistic outlook is what do you think about a song, which you may or may not know, but I bet you do. It was made popular in the 60s by the Kingston Trio, and it was actually written in the 1920s. The song is called The Merry Minuet. Do you know it?
1: Do you know that song, Stephen?
0: No, but I will definitely go check it out. 1920s, the Roaring Twenties. You know, that's when they wrote God Bless America, too. I'll definitely check it out. And I thank you for pointing that out to me. And in your hometown there, I used to manage Sister Sledge. I worked with Kenny Gamble, Leon Huff. They taught me so much. And you know, I don't want to get in arguments with you or not arguments. The Jews represented one.

0: sky god. They were called Hebrews. Jesus was a Hebrew. He was not from Judea. He was from Nazareth, if you believe the scriptures. Jews are those folks that the Romans called from Judea. There was a Y, no J's. And the answer is still love. It's all love. And we just need to stop dividing ourselves. I'm honored to hear that you love. I'm honored to hear that the sounds of your feet tipping and tapping on the ground, feeling the drums of earth beat back to you, they keep you going and they'll keep you young and they'll keep you smiling forever and ever. That's beautiful. And music will do that to you.
1: I know one of the members of the Kingston Trio, Mike Marvin. He's one of the good guys.
0: That's very cool. Is he still with us?
1: He's still with us. Yep. Yep. He was not one of the originals, but he came in later.
0: Gotcha.
1: Let's go to Denver, Jackson, Mississippi. Denver, go for it.
2: Thank you, George, for this opportunity to speak on Coast again. And I would like to send a shout out to John in Wisconsin, Yvonne in North Carolina, Ruth in Maryland, and Sarah Dave in Vicksburg, Mississippi. But I'm an ordained minister, and I like to express some things about my understanding and my blessing to be able to have contact with Jesus. They have been attacked by demons. What I did, I called on Jesus' name, and they disappeared. And I'm so impressed with the apostles and the disciples Jesus had working with them, especially Paul. Paul wrote in 1 Corinthians 13 chapter, if you don't have charity, everything else don't matter. Charity is about love. Charity is the greatest gift of all. If all the leaders of the world had charity, we would have no wars. Sir, I would like for you to compliment on that. Thank you.
1: Go ahead, Stephen.
0: Well, basically, if all the leaders of the world had love, they wouldn't be leaders. They'd be chiefs. They'd be the people helping each other. Unfortunately, in this world that we live in, and I say this respectfully, we have leaders here that they get into office to go steal. They want everything for nothing. We need to build a community of love where each and every one of us helps support each other. Each and every one of us have a trait. We don't have all the traits. I got to take a breath. And anyway, just so I don't keep pouring it out, because it's like a stream coming out. You know, we don't have all the traits. We need to share traits. And then we become one of the whole. You know, if you look at truth, we live a life of a circle. And there's 360 degrees of that circle. So there's 360 degrees of views from your point of view, because you don't know where they're standing on their energy on the circle as they hear you. And we have to respect everybody. I tell people, if I may, that it's okay to judge people. We all do it. You judge whether or not you're making a right or a left. But I tell people, and I could just say it, it's easier. Don't convict anybody until you know who and what they are. Listen to what they're saying if it means something to you. But convict them later. Give everyone a chance to show you their light and their love.
1: Stephen, if you had a chance to talk to Jesus, if you could ask him one question, what would that be?
0: How do you know I didn't talk to Jesus? And by the way, I used to have energy. Here, I'll tell everyone a story. It's 1956, and I'm just telling my truth. It's 1956. I'm almost 4 years old. And my dad's in the other room playing cards with a guy named Clyde Otis. They're playing cards. And I heard this energy. And this energy said, hi, I'm Sue. I'm like, okay. And I heard, and anyway, I'm your friend. I'm like, okay, you're my friend. He says, go ask them about Biloxi, Mississippi. I'm like, okay. So I get up out of bed, you know, and I'm in Brooklyn, the city of New York, right? I'm a kid. And I go in and I look at my dad and Clyde Otis and my mom and his friend, who was, I'm not kidding around, a woman named Aretha Franklin. She was signed to him. And I asked him, I said, what's Biloxi, Mississippi? My father grabbed my hand and got me the heck out of that room. He goes, where did that come from? I said, a man named Sue. And he said to me, You can't go out there telling people stuff like that. I go, what did I do wrong? So, you know, and he said, just stay here, son, and blah, blah, blah. I had a lifetime connection with Clyde Otis because he thought I heard something. And Clyde Otis was very important.

0: in my life. And my father, I hear things. 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I can't deny it. My whole, it's just I hear you. I could hear your energy. I could hear your love. And I hear all of our uncertainty because we're all uncertain. And the only thing I know is we're all here together, and we're all here together to share time together, and we're all here to help each other grow and reach all our wants and needs.
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0: All day long.
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5: News. I'm Deborah Valentine. New warnings from Iran should military attacks occur again. Fox's Ashley Webster reports from Tel Aviv, Israel.
6: Iran's Revolutionary Guard is threatening to extend the war beyond the region if the United States decides to resume its military attacks. Iran's foreign minister says a return to war will, quote, feature many more surprises.
5: Reuters reporting Iran has executed two more people for creating a group to disrupt the country's security. The Justice Department is creating an advisory committee on anti-Semitism to inform the acting U.S. Attorney General on how to combat hate targeting Jews. Chairman of the DOJ Task Force to Combat Anti-Semitism, Leo Terrell, on Fox's Hannity.
7: I'm not Jewish. This is an issue that involves everyone, black, white, brown, Catholics, Muslims, Baptists, Christians.
5: The group will hear from victims in town hall style events. 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
8: The Bristol, Virginia Police Department arresting two individuals following an investigation into an armed robbery that occurred on May 5th. Officers responded to a report of a robbery involving a firearm. The victim reported he had arranged to meet an individual at a residence on Bradley Street after communicating through social media. Upon arrival, the victim was approached by a masked suspect who displayed a firearm and demanded his belongings. An investigation led to the execution of search warrants at the residence and a vehicle associated with the incident. During that search, officers recovered firearms, ammunition, suspected narcotics, and property believed to be connected to the robbery. 41-year-old Gregory Wheeler Jr. of Bristol, Virginia was arrested on May 5th and faces multiple charges, including felony robbery and possession of a firearm by a convicted felon. 34-year-old Tila N. Eyrich of Bristol, Virginia, also arrested May 5th in connection to the incident and faces charges, including felony robbery, with additional charges filed on May 7th. Both are being housed in the Southwest Virginia Regional Jail in Abingdon without bond. The Riverview and brand new Healthy Place splash pads will both open this Saturday in Kingsport for the summer season. Both splash pads will be active from 10 a.m. till 8 p.m. every day during the summer through Labor Day. The splash pad can be turned on during these hours by rubbing a silver activator pad located near the attraction. The splash pads are zero-depth facilities and do not have a lifeguard on duty, so all children must be supervised during the visit. I'm Jay Patricks.
9: Tri-Cities forecast, mostly cloudy, rain, possibly a thunderstorm for your Thursday, high 82, low 61. Still a good chance of rain, possibly a thunderstorm for Friday and Saturday, high 82, low 60. On the hour, on the half, and when it breaks, Super Talk 92.9. 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
1: We'll be back with Final Calls with Stephen Lachance in just a moment as we talk about your creator on Coast to Coast. Next hour, Holly Hall joins us for the first time to talk about past lives. Well, this is Wednesday, and that means for you Coast Insiders, two more great programs from the Art Bell Vault.
2: Yeah, we opened up those doors of the vault. We have over 500 programs in there. We selected two this week, one from 2001. Art spoke to author Kathleen Keating discussing Bible codes. And then the second one we added is from 1994. This is the first time Al Bielek came on Coast to Coast. How about that one, George?
1: I love that.
2: Yeah, it's going to be very cool. This is classic audio, and it's available to Coast Insiders on multiple platforms. 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
1: Super. 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
3: 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And every show, I learn at least one thing.
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1: 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Everybody should do that anyway. But through the app, you can sign up to be an insider. And if you're in Canada, you're eligible now too. So take advantage of that. Now here's something for you men and women to build up your testosterone.
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2: And welcome back, George Norrie, along with Stephen Machat, and we're going to take final calls with Stephen. Stephen, before we go to calls, I want to ask you a music question. You heard that song, I Have Dreamed, from The King and I by the Letterman. How come they don't make music that way anymore?
5: The naked truth answer is it doesn't sell. The computers are in total control of what our corporate so-called record labels distribute. I'm sitting and fighting the system because I've now created SSK Records, where I have the Buena Vista Orchestra and Isaac Ryan Brown. And I would so happily put out music that could touch your hearts, feed your ego, feed your head. Ego is where you want to become more.

0: companies don't want it. They don't even want new artists because they're in a business of basically transactions and making money. And right now, the United States, a country I love, has fallen so far behind in creativity. There is no creativity urge being financed by our system. You have independent people who are running around trying to create and perpetuate creation. And I'm doing whatever I can. I just look at it and I can't believe what they're doing. I just cannot believe that they're not making music like that. No. You know, my wife was singing the song to me from The King and I when she was just listening to it. I'm like, that's pretty funny. She picked it up in a minute. Oh, those plays were great. They were great, those plays.
1: Oh, absolutely. Would Sinatra succeed today?
0: I knew Frank Sinatra, right? And not a little. He was one of my heroes. Yes, Frank Sinatra had that ego where he didn't care what he had to do or how to do it. He had a voice to share. He was quite a character, you know, and yeah, he had a message. And maybe he got lucky he got out before the computers came in, because I don't know if the computers would have let him succeed. Watching him sing, each word he said over and over again, so it had the perfect aura, if that's the right energy around it. I love that guy, by the way. He was
1: one of the best. Is your wife close to the microphone?
0: Yeah, she's right here.
1: Can she do a few bars of I Have Dreamed? I'd love to hear that.
0: Go ahead. She can, by the way.
1: Yeah, let's go.

0: dreamed. I forgot the words,
1: That's
0: but
1: okay. You did well. Good job.
0: that was good.
1: Let's take final calls. Let's go to Bill, truck driving in Oregon. Welcome to the show. Hey, Bill.
2: Hey, Stephen. Hey, George. You know, I agree with like 99% of what you're saying, Stephen. Maybe we have some nuanced differences, but I don't know. Do you know Stephen Van Zandt by any chance? I would love to see you guys run for president. You know, as a you know, president, vice president. I'd like to see you guys run for office because Stephen Van Zandt's got some really interesting political ideas. I mean, I don't know where he's at on the spiritual side of things. But I don't know. But do you know Stephen Van Zandt?
3: I know of him. I ran for the US Senate because I had visions
2: Yeah.
3: and they wouldn't let me on the debate. And I sued everyone to get onto the debate when Rubio was running here. And I sued everyone. I won the lawsuit. And then they appealed the lawsuit within 20 minutes and they didn't hold the debate and I couldn't get on the debate. But there's something wrong with America. We need to encourage everyone to believe in a dream, and we need to have a government that facilitates people believing in a dream. And I'll just, in Oregon, I'll give you a couple of things. You know the word earth, EARTH, in the School of Sacred Knowledge. The message is in earth. Get rid of E and H. It's art. Art is the creation of more that exists right now, or heart. HEART, get rid of he, you're left with art. We got to get to art. I would love to meet Steve if he's a friend of yours. Just tell him to contact me. I'm available everywhere. And I've got that disease. I answer phone calls.
1: Stephen Van Zandt is still with Bruce Springsteen, isn't he? I think he is.
3: I don't think he is.
1: Really?
3: I don't know.
1: I
3: I
1: thought
3: haven't
1: he
3: heard the
1: was.
3: name in years.
1: Thought he was. Aaron's with us in Arizona. Aaron, go for it.
4: Thanks, George. Thanks for taking my call tonight, buddy.
1: Sure thing.
4: Stephen, I have
3: Hi.
4: a short story for you, for both of you guys, and a question afterwards. By the way, I love your energy and your awesome attitude tonight. It makes me want to come over and hang out with you, man.
3: Hey, thank you.
4: My short story through, I work at a local retail place. And so months ago, I had this family come through my line from Kenya, and I could tell, I could feel their energy, right? So they were wearing their traditional clothing with the bright patterns and colors, and the man was wearing the dad was wearing a Kenya shirt. So I just you know, made conversation. I brought it up. You know, Kenya has the best runners in the Olympics, and he followed up with, "Well, thank you." And, you know, he was very humble about it.

0: we had a short conversation about, you know, just things like that. And he told me something very wise that I haven't heard anybody in, you know, in my interaction say. He told me that there's three things that bring people together. That's music, food, and sports. And on the inside, it kind of lifted me up and, you know, gave me faith in people. Because here's a man who lives on the other side of the world that I've never been to. And, you know, he's telling me this. And he's like, I said, you are absolutely right. I play hockey. You might run or play soccer or football, but you're absolutely right about that. And we had a little laugh about it. And it was just so cool to, you know, to hear that. And my question, speaking of energy, I love earlier what you said that you don't really see color, you see energy. And I relate to that a lot myself. Between masculine and feminine energies, masculine can be more aggressive and tough and things like that. And feminine energies, which, you know, even guys like me have, which is more peaceful and nurturing. Do you feel that it's healthy for everybody to carry a good healthy dose of both of those energies to, you know, be like an open and welcoming person and supportive and whatnot?
1: Interesting question, Stephen. Go ahead.
2: 100%. Hey, George, before I forget, Debbie looked up. Yes, he's still part of Bruce Springsteen. Now to answer your question, 100%. What makes someone male or female energy? You fall into a body and you play the role that your body dictates. But being nurturing, that's being human, divinely human. You know, being aggressive, well, you're living here on planet Earth. So you got, if you don't believe it's worth fighting for, then it's not worth you having it. But yeah, we need nurturing and we need to live in a society that's maybe a little bit less aggressive, because, you know, it came from a song by the guy that ran for governor in the 1930s. You know, there's enough for everyone. You know, this is America, you know, the land of the home and the free or whatever. And there's enough here for everyone. Everyone can have their dream. And yeah. But you need to protect yourself because we're animals. We live on planet Earth, and we're spiritual because we came to Earth without wants or needs of physical eating, sleeping, and basically excreting. Those are the three things that every animal does. And we, in between eating, sleeping, and when going to the bathroom, we try to figure out things to do. So why don't we have a society that encourages us to create art and to take care of every one of us? We are all brothers and sisters of the same creation. I believe that. I thank you for your story, and I totally get it with Kenya. I made music in about 15 African nations, and it's a trip. And in my book, I Could Hear Music, I tell you all the fables and myths and stories of Africa and how they got to basically Cuba. And Cuba's where they created the combination of African and European music that right now, from salsa to R&B to jazz to soul, and what we're calling the Buena Vista Orchestra, Pachanga. We're calling it the Pachanga Tour, the Energy Tour.
1: Stephen, did you know our old buddy Russ Regan? The music producer?
2: I more than knew him. We don't have a lot of time left. I didn't like Russ Regan. I loved him. Yeah, he was my father's best friend. Russ Regan got me in the middle of an artist named Ricardo Conchante. And then Russ Regan with my father did a movie called All This in World War II. And when I was a kid at law school at Vanderbilt, they had me doing all these contracts with all, like, Brothers Johnson, Tina Turner, Rod Stewart, you know, Elton John. Because of Russ Regan, we basically had all these artists re-sing Beatles songs, and they played the Beatles songs as they showed you the film footage of World War II. And it was pretty cool.
1: He discovered the Beach Boys and so many other people, didn't he?
2: He sure did. I knew him I knew him really, really well. And he would call me. And I'll tell you something sad. Before he died, he called to say goodbye.
1: Oh, no, really?
2: Yeah, really. And I loved him, you know, and I made a promise to him. I'd watch over Cheryl and Danny, whatever I could do.
1: Great lady. She was working on a documentary about his life.
2: Yeah,

0: believe we're in the end times. And you're right about some things, and I think you're wrong about others, but we're to fight against evil. So you're going to have to fight sometime or go to war or anything like that. And I tell George in the audience, because of AI is making all these songs now. You write about that computer. I call it the Antichrist intelligence or the alien intelligence. So my question for you tonight, Stephen, do you believe in the devil, and do you believe that we're in end times and that the Antichrist is here? God bless you, George, and God bless America.
1: Okay, Cornelius, what do you think, Stephen?
2: Well, real quickly. Okay, evil, right? Devil. Devil is a D-E-V-I-L. If you reverse the devil, you lived. If you get rid of the D, if you reverse evil, you live. And at the end of times, times will never end, but will change is our consciousness understanding of the winds that control our world order, that control our solar system. And I believe a new age is coming in, and I believe it is the new age of love. And maybe Cornelius, you, I, George, all of us are here to sing and echo the sounds of love and freedom, because the old is going bye-bye. The devil needs to go away. The dark energy does not need to be here except to help you sleep. You know, we need to live in the light. We need to understand that we are the light, and we need to move forward in and with the light, and basically without sounding too much, whatever, holding hands and Gumaganda or whatever it's, you know, the Lion King and all that stuff. We're here to make love. And love is creating a world order where we could all sit and smile and say, thank you, each other.
1: Stephen, is the Nephilim still here?
2: Yes.
1: Do they walk among us?
2: Yes. And I wish I had more time, because if you get me to go there with you, yeah, they're here. And basically I've had fights with those energies, and they always throw crap at me, because I will walk right into the devil. I don't care. I will protect anyone and everyone. I protect my enemies. Yeah, they're here, and they don't need someone like me running around saying, they're our creators, they created us, and now it's time to tell them, thank you very much, you gave us planet Earth. Get out of here. You know?
1: All right. Well, you stay with the message, Stephen. Stay with the message. And Stephen's website is linked up at coasttocoastam.com. A book that took him 50 years to write called Unraveling the Bible. And the other one is I Can Hear Music. 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
3: Castro indicted. I'm Deborah Valentine, Fox News. The Department of Justice is bringing charges against former Cuban President Raul Castro in a new indictment that accuses him of downing civilian planes and more. Fox's David Spun is in Miami with the latest.
4: Raul Castro, the 94-year-old former Cuban president and brother of the late Fidel Castro, the man who led the Cuban Revolution, is now facing seven criminal charges, including murder. In 1996, a humanitarian group called Brothers to the Rescue flew three planes to help rescue people fleeing the communist nation. Two aircraft were shot down off the Cuban coast. Four people were killed. According to the indictment, Raul Castro met with military leaders and authorized them to take decisive and deadly action against Brothers to the Rescue aircraft. Representatives from the Cuban government put out a statement condemning the indictment.
3: It's unclear if or when Castro would travel to the U.S. to face charges. New warnings are coming from Iran about the response they may unleash if military attacks start up again. Fox's Aisha Hasni has details from the White House.
5: The president says that the U.S. military is ready to go if he gets the wrong answer from Iran, telling reporters that a strike could happen very quickly.
6: President Trump hopes Iran is close to accepting a nuclear deal with the U.S., but warns he is ready to ditch a six-week ceasefire and resume strikes if they don't, sending Iran this message during his commencement speech at the U.S. Coast Guard Academy in Connecticut.
7: We hit them very hard, but we may have to hit them even harder.
6: It comes as Axios reports Qatar and other regional allies have been refining the peace proposal to bridge any remaining gaps between the two sides.
3: The U.S. wants Iran to abandon their nuclear program. 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
3: Candidates endorsed by President Trump won Republican primaries all across the South. Fox's Mark Meredith has the details.
20: In Georgia, the Republican race for governor will be heading to a runoff. Trump backed the lieutenant governor, Burt Jones, in the race. He's going to be facing off against billionaire businessman Rick Jackson. There is going to be a runoff also in Georgia's Senate primary, also closely watched. This is the race to go against John Ossoff, the primary less than a month away, happening on June 16. Also closely watching what's happening in Texas, the Lone Star State, where Trump's endorsement made huge news. The president picking the Texas Attorney General over the incumbent Senator John Cornyn in this runoff. Cornyn said today he still believes that even without getting the president's pick, he's got a shot.
3: Alabama Senator Tommy Tuberville won the primary for governor of his state. Former Senator Doug Jones won the Democratic primary. The Southern Poverty Law Center, a prominent civil rights group, is facing continued scrutiny.

0: After being accused of using paid informants inside of extremist groups and misleading donors. Fox's Chad Pergram has the latest from Capitol Hill.
1: Republicans called the hearing manufacturing hate. Republicans claim the SPLC duped its donors by bankrolling hate groups, and that energized extremists. Democrats say the SPLC tried to infiltrate racist organizations, not advocate for them. Republicans say the SPLC was once committed to bankrupting neo-Nazis and shining a light on the Aryan Nation. But Republicans believe the SPLC pivoted. It now attacks conservatives like the Family Research Council and Moms for Liberty.
0: This House investigation comes on the heels of an 11-count indictment for the center. Federal officials accusing the organization of money laundering and bank fraud. SpaceX officially targeting an initial public offering on the NASDAQ as early as June 12th, 2026. I'm Deborah Valentine. This is Fox News.
2: Tri-Cities forecast, mostly cloudy, rain, possibly a thunderstorm for your Thursday, high 82, low 61. Still a good chance of rain, possibly a thunderstorm for Friday and Saturday, high 82, low 60. On the hour, on the half, and when it breaks, Super Talk 92.9. 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
1: Reincarnation and past lives. 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
0: And welcome back. 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Hello, Holly.
3: Hi, George. How are you?
0: Looking forward to this. And you're out there in Toronto, I hear, huh?
3: I am, yes.
0: You Canadian by birth?
3: I am. Yeah, my parents are, my dad's American. A lot of my family's American, but I was born in Canada.
0: Are you a Toronto Maple Leafs fan?
3: I am.
0: I'm a Detroit Red Wings fan.
3: I was Detroit, as a Windsorite would say, because I was born in Windsor, Taggers. See, in Canada, we say Tigers. But if you're from Windsor, you say Taggers. So I was a Detroit Taggers fan.
0: The girl I dated in high school and ended up marrying her, and she was the mother of my children, was born in Windsor, too.
3: Ooh, wow.
0: Do you remember the Rooster Tail restaurant?
3: I do. Oh, my gosh.
0: Great times.
3: Yeah.
0: Now, how did you get involved in investigating reincarnation and past lives?
3: I have a very vivid dream life. Like half my life is in my dream world. And I dreamt always about past lives. I was always dreaming of being in the same place. And I was about 8 years old and I didn't know where I was. I was 8 years old when I was watching like a National Geographic type of TV show. And it was about Venice. And I was like, oh my gosh, that's the dream I have every single night in that place. And then I just started becoming fascinated with them. My mom is similar as I am. And she did a past life regression when I was like 18. And I had the whole past life in Venice. What happened? I did the research on it. I was like, did this happen? Did this place exist? And it did. And then I had another experience with a Ouija board, not the best thing I was told to do, but it just happened to happen. And it was very distinct, telling me where I was born in like this 25 letter word, a city in South India. And we looked it up and that place existed word for word. So I was addicted ever since. And then even in my work with astrology, people want to know about their past lives. And so I took a whole course on how to do past life regression, and I do them all the time.
0: Did you ever have any doubts about reincarnation?
3: No, it seemed normal to me. I had so many dreams of many past lives, and I could tell when I was having a past life dream. In fact, they were strange because sometimes they were in black and white. They seemed to have very little color to them. So it just seemed normal to me.
0: What's really strange

0: Charlie, is it seems that younger kids tend to remember their past lives much more than an adult does.
1: Yeah.
0: Why is that?
1: It's usually under the age of six. Biologically, it's the front cortex. It starts to develop at that time, the frontal lobe, and we start to become programmed, and therefore all of our natural memories disappear. But it's also the children that had tragic passings in the past life and children that came back very quickly, they would remember. But a lot of kids are even more intuitive, more psychic, long before the age of six until the programming starts to set in.
0: I'm sure you've heard of the story of James Leininger, right?
1: Absolutely.
0: It's a great story. It's about a little boy who thought he was a World War II pilot, reincarnated version. And his parents took him to a reunion of those pilots, and he knew everybody.
1: Yeah. Yeah, they took him to a museum where there he knew the airplane that he crashed in. They didn't have one there at the museum.
0: It was called a Concorde, wasn't it?
1: That's right. Yes. And he started doing like engine checks, like airplane checks, instead of just looking at them and going, ooh, look at that. He started going around looking at all the right places, exactly what he should be doing. He was like 3 years old.
0: I think he said something about every time we landed, our tires would blow up, and that was supposed to be a secret. Nobody knew that.
1: Yep. Yeah, he was addicted to, he just wanted airplanes as gifts. He had tons of them in his room. He played with them. They were toys. Yeah.
0: Do we all
1: in his past life, he was only 21 when he died.
0: As a pilot?
1: Yeah.
0: Yeah, exactly. Do we all reincarnate eventually?
1: I guess I would say the opposite. We always reincarnate. Eventually, we hope not to. But yes, we all reincarnate. It's very avid in Asia and Buddhism and Hinduism. Reincarnation is a normal thought process.
0: What makes us stop? I always believe that when we reach a certain level of perfection, you call it heaven, that's it. It's over. We don't have to come back anymore. What do you think of that?
1: I agree with you 100%. I'd say there's about two layers to that. And Marty Martin, who reincarnated as a little boy named Ryan, and they did a whole bunch of research on that. And Ryan said that the reason he came back was because of greed and lust, and that we are supposed to eliminate greed and lust in order to not have to come back in another lifetime. I also think that some people volunteer to come here. They've already attained that level, but they want to help the rest of us get out.
0: Now, do you do past life regressions with people?
1: Yep, absolutely.
0: How long does it take you to get them in that mode?
1: Takes me about 10 to 15 minutes to get
0: them
1: there.
0: Bad.
1: Oh, and then, but I do three lifetimes in 1 hour. So they experience three.
0: How far back have you taken somebody?
1: Like over 2,000, 3,000, 4,000 years. Yeah.
0: Wow.
1: And some people don't even, I've had a couple where they weren't even on Earth.
0: They were like ETs?
1: They were like guides. One was a guide. They were on Earth, but they were like hovering and kind of following who they were guiding around.
0: Did you ever have anybody go back to the time of Jesus?
1: No, I haven't. Not yet. No one famous.
0: What would you say is the strangest reincarnation story you've come across?
1: There was two of them. That one definitely where he was a guide. We had a hard time trying to figure out where he was because he kept saying, I'm in a tree, but I don't feel my human body. I'm floating around in the forest because that's where the little person was meandering at the time. And the other one was in the Viking age, which I thought was really fascinating because they were fighting the wars in the Viking age at the time. And I did some research on it after, and it was very scary accurate.
0: What are the odds in reincarnation being with our same friend.

0: friends and family members that we are in current lives?
1: Close to 100%. They're actually doing the research at the Virginia, at the University of Virginia Division of Perpetual Studies, and they have found that a lot of the reincarnation cases that they research are family members, like your great-great-grandmother or distant cousin.
0: We said these souls somehow seem to stay together, don't they?
1: In a lot of cases, yeah. In some cases, no. That's why some people will feel disconnected, or they're trying to disconnect from a family, not for bad reasons, really. They might think in the human form it's for bad reasons, but they're just moving on to different experiences in life. But yeah, in many cases,
0: we're talking with Holly Hall about reincarnation and past lives. Her website is linked up at coasttocoastam.com. What do you say to people who might say reincarnation is a bunch of mumbo jumbo?
1: Do your research. That there's a whole department at the University of Virginia that's been doing this for well over a decade, the research. And take a look at Jim B. Tucker's or Dr. Ian Stevenson's work, which is over 30 years of research. And even in theology, take a look at theology around reincarnation and, you know, figure that out for yourself, but be open-minded.
0: Have you come up with an explanation, Holly, on why we reincarnate?
1: I have two. One of them is that the unconditional, to learn non-attached, unconditional love, but also the greed and lust, to get away from greed and lust. And I do believe that Earth is one of our favorite playgrounds. It used to be one of our favorite places, and we're just trying to take it back, get it back, so we keep coming back to improve.
0: Where does karma fit into this?
1: That's where a lot of people get karma as if it's a bad thing, like, oh, you're living a karmic life, and they're like, oh great, that's terrible. No, there's, I call karmic credit and karmic debt. So when you're experiencing karmic debt, it means that you've had experiences, and I've got specific ones where my clients went through some past lives and they understood their karmic debt with their parents, for instance, in which they had an estranged relationship in this lifetime. And then they discover what that karma was, because it was decisions they even made with their parents in past lives. And it helped them understand their relationship now, and it actually healed their relationship. Karmic credit is when you do good things, you learn, you advance, and you use it in this lifetime to help the greater good or help humankind.
0: It's truly remarkable how it works, isn't it? And whoever came up with this, and it's got to be God, must have been a genius.
1: I think so.
0: If you got somebody on the lower plane, let's use, do you know the name Ted Bundy?
1: Oh, yeah.
0: Serial killer.
1: Yep.
0: It's got to be as low as you can be on the plane. When you start off like that, how many past lives do you think a guy like that needs, or a soul like that needs, to reach a better perspective?
1: I would say we have thousands of past lives. That person is just going to be stuck in this era of past lives over and over and over again. So it would be like what some people would call, you know, the opposite of heaven, which some people would call hell, right? So you're stuck in that kind of Groundhog Day over and over again until they rise above it.
0: And I have to assume that many of us never started off at that level. That low, low level. We probably were much higher than that, right?
1: Oh, we start off way higher. I mean, in between lives, when we're not in our human self, when we're not controlled by this computer we call a brain and the matrix, we are the highest versions. We are a reflection of our higher selves. So yeah, we all start off that way. And it's interesting because it's, you create an energy field when you live a really negative, greedy, even as Ted Bundy.

0: horrific, murdering life, you create this energy field and it has to be healed. It's not just you as a soul. What the ripple effect that you created in that energy also needs to be healed.
1: Now back to karma for a moment, Holly, where they say what goes around comes around. Do you believe that?
0: Absolutely. Yeah.
1: Why?
0: Because if you look at it in the world of physics, I mean, there's always going to be cause and effect. No matter what you do physically has a reaction. And if you want to go as deep as a quantum physics, everything has a reaction. And if you do something karmically, you have to balance it back out, and you have to be a part of it because you were a part of what got it there in the first place. So you have to be a part of bringing that energy back into balance again. So that's the karma.
1: I've used this story several times, and I'd like your analysis of this. I have a difficult time going by somebody who's homeless, who's on a street corner or someplace like that, without giving them some amount of money. And it's not a lot. Could be $5, $20, once I gave $100 just to do it. But I have a very difficult time going past them, if I can, even while my car is running, to hold out some money outside my window and they grab it as I go by. I do it because I want to do it. It makes me feel good and I know I've helped them. But it seems like all the time I do it, without any expectation or any reason for it, the money comes back 10 times.
0: Yes.
1: I did it once where I gave a guy $20. I went to my P.O. box the next day and I had a check for $1,000 from my insurance company. I didn't expect it. I had no idea it was coming. It just showed up. It was an annuity that they paid you. Why does that seem to work? What goes around comes around.
0: Absolutely. And you know, you're going to have a lot of people listening going, I gave money all the time and I didn't get anything back. When it happens, like it happens to me all the time. When the other day, we had to spend a bunch of money. My husband was kind of worried about it. And I said, it's going to come back. I'm going to get a client, like book a package or something, which is exactly what happens. When you
1: Right.
0: expect it to happen after you get that momentum, it does. And when it doesn't happen, then you're okay with that too. But you have to build up the momentum. I teach my clients to manifest. You have to see the signs, you have to build up the momentum, and you have to be really open. I mean, the reason you're doing that is because you're not a judgmental person. Judgment is a thief. Comparison is a thief. And a lot of people would say, why would you give it to them? They're just going to spend it on drugs, or they're just going to spend it on alcohol. Well, you're not judging it. You're looking at as a soul. That soul needs something. What they do to with it is up to them. That's not up to you. What you need to do is to give, and that's what's important to you. So when you're open-minded like that, you will follow, I call them the cookie crumbs, God's cookie crumbs or the universe cookie crumbs, and things will come to you because you're at the right place at the right time because you don't have judgment.
1: Especially when you do it without the expectation of having anything come back to you.
0: Exactly.
1: Because I think if you do it with the idea of, well, I'm going to give $20, but I got a thousand coming. I know it's going to happen. I don't think it'll work.
0: Yeah. You have to check with your money story. If you have a money story, I have lost and I'm sure you have experienced loss of a lot of money due to experiences with other people or other circumstances. It never bothered me. Like I didn't hold regret or resentment. I wasn't angry. Some of them are family members. I was just like, oh, well, life goes on and you just keep on going on. So I think that makes a difference is what your money story is.
1: It is truly remarkable how it works. But who is out there in the karmic world making these decisions for us?
0: I would like to think it was an actual person, like doing all the decisions and doling out all the good karma. But I really think there's some bigger, more scientific, mathematical equation around it. It's just energy.
1: Holly, when we come back, we'll chat more about what you do. I want to ask you about AskHollyHall.com and what people can do to get a hold of you. And also, we'll talk more.

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5: News. I'm Chris DeMeo. The president's job approval has slipped below 40% in the latest Fox News poll as voters express concerns about the economy.
6: 39% approve of the president's performance, with just 29% approving his handling of the economy. A little more than half of those polled said rising gas prices are a major problem for their families, with the same number saying their families' finances are worse now compared to 2 years ago.
5: Fox's Jessica Rosenthal. Elon Musk's SpaceX heads to Wall Street. The company's shares will be listed on the NASDAQ.
7: Musk unveiling SpaceX's filing for its blockbuster initial public offering with the Securities and Exchange Commission. The IPO is expected to raise a record amount of money, valuing Elon Musk's company at up to $2 trillion.
5: Fox's Hillary Barsky. The stock sale could also make Musk the world's first trillionaire. 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
8: Virginia Governor Abigail Spanberger vetoed a bill that would have allowed for the retail sale of recreational marijuana. In a statement, she said it is critical that we incorporate lessons learned by other states and ensure that our regulatory framework is fully prepared to provide strong oversight from day one. This comes ahead of a Saturday deadline for the governor to either sign or veto the bill. Last month, the General Assembly rejected more than 40 changes to the legislation proposed by the governor, including delaying the start of retail sales to July 1st, 2027. I'm Rick Allen.
9: Nashville was selected to be the host city for the Super Bowl in 2030 at a meeting of NFL owners Tuesday. The NFL voters voting unanimously to award the Super Bowl to Nashville. The game will be played at the new Nissan Stadium. The $2.1 billion stadium set to open in 2027, which would give the venue a few seasons to get ready before hosting its biggest event ever. Nashville has a history of hosting major sports events that generate huge revenue for the area. The Nashville Predators Stanley Cup run in 2017 generated an estimated $50 million, and then the 2019 NFL draft drew more than 600,000 fans and raked in around $224 million. The NHL draft in 2023 estimated to bring in between $15 and $20 million. The Super Bowl is by far the most watched event in the United States and garners more than 127 million viewers worldwide. I'm Jay Patricks.
10: Tri-Cities forecast, mostly cloudy, rain, possibly a thunderstorm for your Thursday, high 82, low 61. Still a good chance of rain, possibly a thunderstorm for Friday and Saturday, high 82, low 60. On the hour, on the half, and when it breaks, Super Talk 92.9. 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
1: I met Paul Anka about 6 months ago. What a great guy. Super great talent. And he wrote My Way for Frank Sinatra, by the way. Just one of a kind. We're going to take calls next hour with Holly Hall. And she'll also do readings for you, psychic readings. Just ask her a specific question because she knows that stuff too. But if you want to chat with her about reincarnation or past lives, get ready to make a call as well. Saturday, May 30th, I will be with George Knapp at Contact in the Desert in Indian Wells, California, with special events. Tommy?
2: Yeah, we invite everybody to come on out. This is going to be a lot of fun. It's our event. It's called Ask George and George. It's on Saturday the 30th, as you just mentioned. So Captain Ron and myself will host both Georges, you, George, and George Knapp, live on stage, and you guys will answer whatever questions folks might have for you. They can walk right up to the mic. It's going to be a lot of fun. It's Open Lines Live is what it is. So step on up, folks. Ask your question. Come on out to Contact in our event. For complete information, all you need to do is go to coasttocoastam.com and click events at the top. And I do want to say, if for some reason you can't make it, which I highly suggest you do, you can also send a question to Ask George and George at coasttocoastam.com.
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2: 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So there's all kinds of websites there to meet that special person. So head on over and check it out.
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4: Whether it's physical activity, obesity, diet, smoking, low on hormones, stress, sleep disorders, or your age can be supported by reducing inflammation and aiding the body to heal itself appropriately. Stem cell is a cell waiting to be told what it needs to be. If there is inflammation, that inflammation needs to be stopped.

0: High blood pressure, high cholesterol, kidney disease, various types of cancer, depression, autoimmune disorders, osteoporosis, even fatty liver are chronic signs of inflammation and can be aided by supporting the body's ability to protect those cells that it needs. And that is the purpose of ImmuStem and AdaptiStem together, supporting the body to be the best it can be.
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3: And welcome back to Coast. George Norrie with you, along with Holly Hall, and we're talking about past lives and reincarnation. 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What services do you provide to people?
6: I work with my clients on a one-on-one basis. Mostly it's Zoom or a phone call. I do readings for them. I do past life regressions for them. I do therapy with them or consulting. A lot of my clients will say that's what I do. People ask me, what do? I go ask my clients. I do mini readings where they can email me and ask me questions about what's going on in their lives or people around them with their career, pretty much their spirituality, pretty much anything. That's why it's called Ask. Anything you can ask me, I can find the answer for you.
3: What do people generally want to know?
6: So when I'm doing like something like this, they're going to ask me very superficial questions like, when will I find love? Where's my soulmate? Will I be rich, have money? What's my year look like? But my clients go a lot deeper than that. So they are looking for their soulmate and their love in their relationships and career and money. But we work through the step-by-step process it takes to get there and releasing the blocks that you need to release in order to get there as well.
3: Just sing the song.

0: driving by Doris Day, que sera, sera. That's all you got to do.
1: That's right.
0: Whatever will be, will be.
1: That's right.
0: How did this gift come to you?
1: I'm third generation, so psychic, intuitive, etc. And I was very scientific minded. I was very interested in human behavior, biologically and in mentally. So that's why I got into psychology and biology. And I was telling somebody this when I was 21, like, I come from this lineage of psychics and I don't see it. I don't have it. So he presented me with a book on astrology and I couldn't put it down. I was 21. I read it from cover to cover. I actually took it as a skeptic because I was going to tell him it was a bunch of baloney. And it just rang true to me. That's where my second understanding of past lives came in, because I was like, how did I pick this up so quickly and learn how to do it so fast? It's not easy to understand astrology. It's quite mathematical and really complicated. And then the rest is history. I was very fortunate to be endorsed by Dr. Shefali, a psychologist, parenting psychologist. She's pretty famous in that world. And that helped kick off my career as well about 10 years ago.
0: Holly, what is a soul group?
1: A soul group is people that you either karmically are tied to, because either they're tied to you or you're tied to them from past experiences that you need to resolve together, or they're a soul group that you want to be with, that you want to continue lifetimes with. Either they're supporting you or you're supporting them on their journey.
0: Is it difficult or easy to stumble into a soul group?
1: It just happens. You don't have any choice. It's just going to fall into place. The more advanced you are, the more you can pick and choose who you want to be with, if you choose to be with new people, to have new experiences. But in most cases, you just kind of fall into it.
0: What do you recommend to people who feel as if their lives are falling apart? How do you pull them out of it?
1: This is really interesting, because some of the research that I'm doing right now, which is through the what's going on with the telepathy tapes, is that when you have a very difficult life, you've chosen, and I've also done this with my clients astrologically, they've chosen to what I call skip a grade. So it's like boot camp. So you're trying to get rid of as many blocks and advance as fast as you can in one lifetime. And that makes for a difficult life. Because it's going to be challenging. The more challenges you have, the more that you learn and the more that you advance. So that might make somebody feel special. If you got a tough life, you chose a very special one to advance.
0: You ever had a case, Holly, where you got so emotional, you broke down and cried?
1: I do have an enormous amount of empathy when I work with my clients. I almost feel like I'm them and feel like the people around them as well. So I find myself getting emotional that way, but not in a way where I break down and cry. No.
0: Can we stop reincarnation if we don't want to do it?
1: Yeah, by learning the lessons that you have to learn so that the ripple effect is a positive energy field healing than a negative one. So you can stop it. Just got to, you don't have to be a saint either. You don't have to be Jesus or Buddha or Mother Teresa. You just have to want to keep advancing. But the trick is that when you do get to that point, you actually have such non-attachment that you want to come back and help everybody else get to that point.
0: I've always said that the point where even talking about reincarnation has elevated you to a certain level that you didn't have before, and your awareness of reincarnation steps you up a little closer to that perfection, that heavenly state. Am I right about that?
1: I like it. I'm going to accept that one. You're absolutely right.
0: I think that's really the case. I think the more people talk about it, listen to it, every listener out there now that's part of this program, they're a step closer to that goal of perfection.
1: Well, yeah, because if there's such thing as the word perfection, but you do have to understand the bigger picture, that it's not just about you and your

0: own tiny little world and life. It's such a huge picture. More that you understand that, and the more you broaden your mind and accept that there might be more to life than what you've known or experienced, and be open to it. I mean, in philosophy, we learn that when you are against something, actually learn more about what you're against in order for you to see, to open your mind and broaden your perspective.
1: And you take specialized cases through your website?
0: Yes, yeah, through AskCarlyHall.com. That's where you can book your appointment with me. So the first hour with a very brand new client is I'll talk about them for 10 minutes. I'll look up their astrology. I'll talk about them. I get a lot of downloads and clairvoyance. There's a lot. I get remote viewing. All kinds of things start coming to me while I'm looking at their chart. And then after that, I go into answering the questions that they want. A lot of people want to know, like, why did I have, because I can see their childhood. And they'll be like, why did I have a childhood like that? How can I heal my relationship with my mom and my dad and my sister? And they want to, you know, heal that, because that's going to release a lot of their blocks.
1: Are you a remote viewer?
0: I do remote viewing in a way, not like somebody can say, what's over here? And I jot down on paper how to do that, although I've taken classes on it. It's more like I'm working with a client now, like there's a girl. This is what she looks like. She's got this color hair. This is her position at work. You need to go up to her and ask her this specific question in order to get what you want at work. So I get those types of remote viewing.
1: We just lost Ed Deems, who was one of the world's foremost remote viewers. He just passed away.
0: Yes.
1: Missed him.
0: Just.
1: But I would love to get a group of remote viewers to try to find you. Have you been following the case of missing Nancy Guthrie?
0: I've been following the cases of the scientists and the whistleblowers and that are missing.
1: Well, Nancy Guthrie is 84 years old. She's the mother of the Today Show host Savannah Guthrie. And she was abducted over 3 months ago from her daughter's home that she was in the wee hours. And nobody's seen her or heard from her since. I would love to get a group of remote viewers together to see if they can find out where she is.
0: Yeah. You should follow some of the people on some of the adults on the telepathy tapes. They claim to be able to do that. A group of kids that did remote viewing. No, a group did a remote viewing. They found a bunch of kids that their plane crashed in the Amazon, and they were there for like 2 weeks, something like that. And that person found where the kids were.
1: Tell us about these tapes. What are the telepathy tapes?
0: Kai Dickens found the work of Dr. Diane Hennison, Powell Hennison. And she's been covering savants, and she's a psychiatrist, and nonverbal autistic kids that have telepathy. They speak to each other around the world. So she's a documentary specialist, Kai Dickens. She found out about this work and she started documenting it. It's just audio. You can find it on. She actually surpassed Joe Rogan at one point. And the research of, and they're teaching the kids to be to do what's called spelling. So they can type or they can point to a board of letters. And they're brilliant. These kids they're clairvoyant. They do remote viewing. They download 5-6 different languages. It's absolutely, it'll blow your mind if you start. And they're bringing in scientists. They're bringing in doctors. Like, they're really trying to prove that these kids are ridiculously gifted. And they've come here on purpose in this lifetime. One of them said, this is my last lifetime. I came to be this person that had this disability to show the world that we're all telepathic, that we all have these gifts of healing and remote viewing, etc., to wake us up.
1: Holly, why does it appear that astrology seems to be so accurate?
0: It really depends on how you do it, because I'll be honest with you. I've reached out myself to get astrology readings done. I do sidereal astrology, which is close to Vedic. It's not Western. I did do Western for a couple of decades. And when you learn how to read it a specific way, rather than just be predictive, the accuracy is uncanny. But you also have to teach your client how to use the prediction. If they just kind of sit at home and wait for it to happen, it's not necessary.

necessarily going to happen that way. There are certain steps that need to be taken, and then it happens. Some things are unpredictable. I can see unpredictable events that you don't have to do anything. They're just going to happen. But other ones, you do have to take specific steps. How does it work? Honestly, I have no clue. It works. It blows me away. Every time I work with a client, it blows me away. Again,

0: a lot of things, but they exist, right?
1: What do you think of tarot cards?
0: I've never been able to resonate with tarot cards. My mom did. That's what she did in tea leaf reading. But I do believe that it's you connect to the tarot card. And if you do have a psychic intuitive ability, that helps bring it out. But I really am not well versed enough or even use tarot cards to complete that answer.
1: Do past lives mesh with your current life in that, for example, let's say you drowned in a past life. Are you afraid of water in a current life?
0: I'm going to say you're almost psychic there, George, because that's me. I don't even like being wet. And so I know I've had dreams of that. But yeah, they've even found birthmarks. So the research that Ian Stevenson has done is however that person died, which they researched, like the James Linnington that we were talking about, the pilot kid.
1: Yeah.
0: They have the wounds become their birthmark on their body.
1: Mm-hmm. Like moles or something like that?
0: Like moles, strawberry marks, or sometimes you get like big. There was one boy who had a whole cherry mark all on the one side of his face, and he died violently, literally got blown up on that side of his face.
1: This is really remarkable how this all happens.
0: You research, the more you can't. It's undeniable.
1: Can people email you through your website as well?
0: Yes. Yep. The email icon is right there. AskCollieHall@gmail.com is the easy way to get there. But yeah, everything is right through my website. I have a weekly show on Spirit Realm Network that's on there as well. You can get more free live readings if you want to connect that way.
1: And you've got a book out called 101 Answers from the Universe, right?
0: That's right. I did that just before 2020. I was told to write that book.
1: We're going to come back and take calls with Holly Hall. If you want a reading, just ask her a specific question. She'll run with that. If you have a question about reincarnation or past lives, jump aboard as well. We'll be back in a moment on Coast to Coast AM.
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1: 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A limited number of poles and equipment will be available for those who don't have their own pole. The second annual Tri-Cities Largest Kid Fest is coming to the Appalachian Fairgrounds Saturday, June 6th and Sunday, June 7th, 11 a.m. to 5 p.m. Get ready to dance, play, jump, and make memories. Something for every kid and even the adults. 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
2: Castro in trouble. I'm Chris DeMeo, Fox News. The Justice Department announcing an indictment against former Cuban President Raul Castro.
3: The Justice Department says the brother of the late Cuban dictator Fidel Castro is facing a host of charges, among them murder and conspiracy, with Acting Attorney General Todd Blanche giving this message.
4: We expect that he will show up here by his own will or by another way.
3: Meantime, Secretary of State Marco Rubio has urged the Cuban people to demand new leadership on the island, even as the regime there continues to threaten to retaliate against any possible U.S. military action, which may yet come.
2: Fox's Kevin Cork. California Governor Gavin Newsom blasting President Trump in the wake of ongoing wildfires.
5: There's multiple wildfires burning in California right now, including the Santa Rosa Island fire, which has scorched more than 16,000 acres since Friday in Santa Barbara County. Governor Gavin Newsom's office writing, quote, "This is federally managed land and these crews are working hard. The question is whether the Trump administration, which gutted the Forest Service by 16% and left it in disarray, has given them everything they need." California gubernatorial candidate Steve Hilton responded by saying, quote, "This is truly sick from Gavin Newsom. He just won't take responsibility for anything."
2: Fox's Christina Coleman. Elon Musk's SpaceX heads to Wall Street.
6: The IPO is expected to raise a record amount of money, valuing Elon Musk's company at up to $2 trillion. SpaceX plans to use the money to put artificial intelligence data centers in space. The IPO is likely to be the first of three potential mega offerings this year, with OpenAI and Anthropic both having their sights on the public market. Shares of SpaceX will be listed on the NASDAQ, and reports indicate that its debut could take place as soon as mid-June. Hillary Barsky, Fox News.
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2: Another threat. President Trump says the U.S. military is ready to strike again if Tehran refuses to budge on its nuclear program as negotiations continue. Reuters reports Iran is reviewing U.S. proposals, but Iran is hitting back with rhetoric of its own.
10: Iran's parliament speaker and top negotiator Mohammad Khalibaf spoke today, saying it's the United States that is seeking another round of war. He added in a statement, "For the sake of reassuring the dear people of Iran, I want to say that our military forces have used the opportunity provided by the ceasefire to rebuild their military strength as best as possible." His comments were echoed by Iran's foreign minister, who spoke today from Tehran, saying that he and Iranian commanders are on the same page. Right now, there is a massive U.S. military buildup across the region. New video shows U.S. refuelers parked at Tel Aviv's Ben-Gurion Airport, waiting in case President Trump orders new strikes against the regime.
2: Fox's Trey Yingst in Tel Aviv. Meantime, Iran executing two people for creating a group to disrupt the country's security. Vanessa Trump, the wife of former wife of Donald Trump Jr. and the mother of five of President Trump's grandchildren, says she's been diagnosed with breast cancer. The 48-year-old announcing her diagnosis in a personal health update she shared on Instagram. It's the end of the line for The Late Show.
11: The Late Show with Stephen Colbert ends its run tonight after being canceled back in July. While the details of the series finale have not been revealed, the episodes leading up to tonight's finale included performances from David Byrne and Bruce Springsteen, an interview with

0: Steven Spielberg, and appearances from his fellow late-night hosts, including Jimmy Kimmel and Jimmy Fallon, who said their shows will go dark tonight in honor of Colbert's final show. CBS called ending the show a financial decision, as the Late Show was reportedly losing around $40 million per year. Michelle Polino, Fox News.
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2: Tri-Cities forecast, mostly cloudy, rain, possibly a thunderstorm for your Thursday, high 82, low 61. Still a good chance of rain, possibly a thunderstorm for Friday and Saturday, high 82, low 60. On the hour, on the half, and when it breaks, Super Talk 92.9. 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
1: And welcome back, George Norrie, along with Holly Hall. Holly, I love your name, by the way. How'd you ever get that?
2: I was born with Holly, and I married somebody that's a Hall.
1: Holly Hall. Makes it easy for you, doesn't it?
2: It does. People remember it, and it rolls off the tongue.
1: Of everything you have done in this field, what would you say is the most satisfying?
2: It's working with my clients and seeing them achieve the life that they want. And when they show me, when they call me, like I let them call me, not call me, but text me, email me, updates, and working with them regularly. Like I don't just work one on. My clients come, some of them every 2 weeks, every month, four times a year. It's like I'm following their lives, and I just absolutely love that I'm a part of that, and I can help them just be the best version of them that they can be, along with everybody around them, their children, their partners. I help couples. I don't know. The list goes on. I just absolutely, I love it. It's the best job in the world.
1: Have you ever done a reading for a child?
2: Oh, yeah. I have a client as young as six. On a regular basis.
1: Really?
2: Right now I have a client that's 18 on a regular basis. I have two boys. They were brothers, helping them through their parents' divorce. They were 11 and 14. Still work with their father and them. They're older now and they're happy with what the life that they have. But yeah.
1: Are you like a therapist as well?
2: That's what they tell me. Yeah. They've literally said, I'm firing my therapist. I'm hiring you. Yeah.
1: How do you feel about that?
2: I'm not trained. You know, I'm not certified a therapist, but I wish I could find a version of me. I would work with me, too. I would love to know somebody who gets me right away without having to spend, you know, 10, 15 sessions asking me the same question that they ask everybody else just to get to know who I am. I look at someone's soul. I look at their chart. I look at everything around that, and I know who they are. They could not talk to me for a year, and they talk to me again, and I'll say the same thing. I know who they are again. I have a memory for that for some reason. I'll know exactly everything they talked about. I mean, who doesn't want that?
1: When you do your astrological work or when you do your psychic work, do you have spiritual helpers? Where do you get the information?
2: I call it the best thing I can call it is like an Akashic record. Like there's like this energy field that is all knowing. It knows everything. If you're a writer or an author, a musician, and an inventor, you tap into that field as well. And many will tell you that. The one that wrote Harry Potter, she said the stories just came to her. So I tap into that energy field that we're all tapped into. We all contribute to it. We all take from it. I do believe that I do have guides as well that help me navigate that. I just got a new one, somebody that just passed away. But yeah, so it's a whole collective energy.
1: And it just keeps coming, doesn't it?
2: Yeah, sometimes I don't even know where it comes from. It blows me away sometimes. I'll use examples. It was my clients 3 years ago that started seeing this in me. And every time I would use a metaphor, an example, just to kind of explain something, they go, that's exactly what happened. That's exactly what my husband said word for word. That's the vacation that we went on. So I started realizing, I called that remote viewing. I started realizing that I'm literally seeing things, but I thought I was just conjuring up some kind of example, but it was perfectly for exactly what they were going through. I still don't have an answer with why that happens, but the more research I do, it's more common than people think. It's just not mainstream.
1: Let's start with first-time caller Richard in West Virginia. Welcome to the program, Richard.
3: Hello.
1: Hi there.
2: Hi, Richard.
3: Yeah. I'm just wondering what you see about my marriage. I'm wanting to stay in it, but I'm not sure that it's the best thing for me.
1: Interesting question. Go ahead, Holly.
2: Yeah, I like this.

0: It seems to be that there is your partner is in a position career-wise that seems to be affecting the marriage that communication can solve. But it seems that there is that you're stuck in that communication field. If you can talk about the transition, because there's a transition around the job or the career. I'm trying to pick up if it's you or if it's her, but once you come to terms with that part of it, it will solve a lot of the problems. It is related to a loss as well, like a pretty deep loss that's making it difficult for you guys to connect. But September, something happens in September where you guys have a chance to go deeper on what this subject is and rise above it.
1: Do you find that you save some marriages, Holly?
0: Tons. Tons. And it all has to do with just not getting the other person and taking it personally.
1: Tracy's with us, west of the Rockies in Oregon. Welcome to the program. Hello, Tracy.
2: Hello.
1: How can we
0: Hi,
1: help
0: Tracy.
1: you?
2: I have a question about. I'm really stuck in my life right now, and I have to move, and I'm having a hard time finding a place for lots of reasons. And I would like to see what to hear what you have to say about that.
0: Okay, so right away, I am getting that there is an option for you. It's not an option you want to take. I do, or it's about to come. It's not the best circumstances, but I would seriously consider it because it'll just be short term. It'll lead you to the next option as well. And the circumstances around finances, that's going to improve, but it is about scaling down rather than wanting more, which you'll be able to get some help around that in as early July. Like it's really quite soon. So if you're willing to take a temporary move, even though it's not your cup of tea, there's a relationship that needs to heal there too, then it'll work in your favor if you can just get through that.
1: Now, these impressions that you get, Holly, again, how do they come to you?
0: They come like my imagination. So I don't hear anything. I don't physically see something in front of my face like a computer screen. But I tell people, if you close your eyes and you tell me to imagine your living room furniture, and surprisingly, some people can't do that, but most people can. That's kind of what I get. I get a, like an imprint, like a story, and then I have to decipher how to interpret that to my clients.
1: Fascinating work, it truly is. Any ever have any regrets?
0: No. Oh, the only is I wish I could have done this a long time ago. I didn't want to come across as woo-woo when I was younger. I didn't want to come across as, I wanted to be that practical, rational, logical person. I wish I could have done this probably 20 years before I really did. But everything just worked out perfectly the way it was supposed to, like being endorsed by one of the most famous psychologist in the North America at the time was just mind-boggling that that even happened. So it was meant to happen exactly the way it was supposed to happen. But if I could have done it sooner and loved my job sooner, that would have been cool.
1: Let's go to Ruth in Maryland. Take it away, Ruthie.
3: Oh, hi, George and Holly. Thank you so much for taking my call. And
1: Sure.
3: George, first, I have an important update and information and request from my aunt. She has a hearing tomorrow morning in Brooklyn on her status and would like all the Coasties to think of her and please pray for a positive outcome.
1: Can you tell us what's going on with her?
3: I don't want to get into too much over the air, but they're just giving her a hard time. It's a matter they're trying to push her out of her apartment. You know, it's what they do to older people.
1: Well, why is she in the hospital?
3: She's not.
1: Shoot straight with me, Ruthie. Shoot straight with me.
3: They're trying to accuse her of being suicidal, but she's not. Somebody's like falsely accusing her. And she has a hearing tomorrow morning. She's already been declared competent.

0: incompetent one time already, and I don't know why they're still keeping her in there. I just have a feeling that somebody's trying to shut her up, but they're trying to, I don't know, they're trying to declare, I guess they're trying to declare incompetent. And she's not incompetent. We all knew that. She's one of the smartest ones on our show. And anyway, she's never been suicidal. Even her friend that's known her for years, I mean, she's just the total opposite. You know my aunt. She never
1: sounded that way.
0: No,
1: you know, we've had suicidal people call this program, and my aunt's not one of them.
0: No, and she's feisty. She's a fighter. She doesn't give up. She wanted me to say a lot more, but I didn't know if I could say all that on the air. She wanted me to give everybody some information and come down to the courthouse to support her, but I didn't know if I could give all that information. She has a hearing for mental health tomorrow morning, but she just needs the prayers and support, and if anybody does want to go down there to the courthouse.
1: Get an update for us, all right?
0: I will, because I'm in touch with her. And my question for Holly, and if Holly doesn't know it, I'm sure you do, George, because you mentioned her name about a week or two ago, and I also mentioned her name, but the guest didn't get back with me on it. But I'm really, I wanted to know if you are familiar with the Bridie Murphy story, and I am fascinated by that story. I could just listen to it again and again and again. And I'm wondering if that was one of the first times when they actually regressed, a hypnotist actually regressed somebody back into a past life. And because my parents started going to a hypnotist after that, I was born in 64. So I think that happened back in the 50s, right, George, with the Bridie Murphy. But, and I still remember the grace from that, from the Bridie Murphy movie. But anyway, could you comment on that? Do you know about the Bridie Murphy story? And could you comment? And if not, I'm sure George can tell us some about it.
2: I apologize. I don't know a lot. I know Brian Weiss, Many Masters, Many Lives. He did that. He was a hypnotist, a psychologist, and he went with a client in the past and went beyond her birth and went past. And he was so curious about it, he kept studying, and it changed his mind because he never would have believed in that before. I'm not familiar with the one that you're speaking of, though, but the Brian Weiss case is very, very similar.
1: Yeah, Bridie Murphy is a 19th century Irish woman whom a U.S. housewife by the name of Virginia Teague claimed to be a past life. The case was investigated by researchers and determined to be the result of cryptomnesia, whatever that is. What is that, you know?
2: No, I don't. I don't.
1: Some kind of an affliction, but there's a movie called The Search for Bridie Murphy. It's fascinating indeed. But study that. You'd enjoy that.
2: I'm definitely. Does she have like five kids, like a bunch of kids?
1: Bridie Murphy?
2: Yeah.
1: I don't know. She was a 19th century woman from the Irish woman.
2: Because this one was Irish too. Okay. Yeah, look it up. Thank you.
1: All right. Next up, let's go to Jeremy in North Dakota. Hi, Jeremy.
3: Hello, George and Holly. I have a question. 22 years ago, I was in a near-fatal auto accident, and I was in a coma for 2.5 months. Was I living in two dimensions at the time?
2: Were you living? Yeah, well, yes and no. So you would have been in, your soul would have left your body. The body would stay alive, but you would have detached from the body in order not to be trapped in. Even I find that, I believe that people that have dementia, they come in and out of awareness. They're not in their body. And speaking of telepathy tapes, there's a name for it. There's actually a scientific name. They're not in their bodies all the time either. That's why they don't have any control over their bodies. So yeah, you were definitely in another dimension. You would have been pulled back to your body whenever somebody would have spoke to you, a loved one, but you still would have just been hovering around the body. You wouldn't have been in the body.
1: Cryptomnesia, by the way, which with regards to Bridie Murphy, has to do with when a forgotten memory returns. Interesting, isn't it?
2: Cryptomnesia, yeah. I love that. Ah, you're going to get me down a bunch of

0: rabbit holes now.
1: Let's go to Eric in Nevada City, California. Welcome to the program. Hi, Eric.
2: Hi, George. How are you doing?
1: Good, buddy. Thank you.
2: Could I possibly ask two simple questions?
1: Absolutely.
2: Okay, Holly. Love your name, by the way.
0: Thank you.
2: My blazer broke down, or I should say the blazer I borrowed broke down on February 13th, and I still haven't gotten it back from a friend who was supposed to be working on it. And I need to know if that's coming anytime soon, because I live up in the woods and I really need transportation. And the second question is, am I ever going to find another border collie?
1: Border collie and a broken down blazer. What do you think, Holly?
0: Yeah, the blazer, you know, this friend of yours is just a real procrastinator, and he kind of caused a problem in it that is he needs to fix, but he doesn't have the money or he doesn't have the resources to be able to fix it. But he doesn't want to tell you that because he's got a lot of pride behind it. So I would just have a heart to heart with him and say, dude, like, whatever you did, whatever's happening, you know, I'll work with you, but I need to get it back. The second question is, yes, you've had other animals before. They've all been the same type of connection, and that little soul keeps coming back to you. So that border, a second dog is definitely coming, and I'm seeing that in October of this year.
1: Are pets psychically inclined, Holly?
0: Absolutely. Not all of them, but they are. And when they sleep, they're not here. They go somewhere else. They're another being or another energy while they're sleeping. That's why they sleep so much. But yeah, they're definitely psychic, intuitive, animal instinct. Some people have animal instinct as well. Very in tuned with that. And all dogs, all animals have animal instinct.
1: You ever watch an animal sleep, though? It's kind of like it's having a nightmare or something.
0: Sometimes. My dog only does it once in a while. Like it's twitching or it's running or it's barking.
1: Yeah, they make
0: most
1: that noise.
0: Most of the time. Yeah. Most of the time, they're like dead to the world.
1: Give us your website.
0: AskHollyHall.com. That's H-A-L-L is the last name. Holly is traditional, H-O-L-L-Y.
1: And you can get emails through that, and then people make appointments with you through the website?
0: Yeah. Yep. There's a whole appointment program on there. You can pick all the different types of readings that I have, including past lives. You can check off the box for that. And get mini readings if you just want to check out my work first before you delve into the 1 hour one. Absolutely.
1: What's the ratio of men versus women that call for readings?
0: It's like 95% to 5%. Yeah, but you know who ends up. Some of the men have come on their own, and I've got one great testimonial. I work with them all the time, but most of the time the women drag the man. And once they've worked with me, then they keep coming back.
1: We're going to come back in just a moment with Holly Hall and take final phone calls right here on Coast to Coast AM.
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0: the latest Tri-Cities traffic on the hour and on the half, beginning at 3 p.m. on Supertalk 92.9.
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2: News. I'm Deborah Valentine. President Trump is urging Iran to accept the latest U.S. peace proposal to end the conflict between the two nations or face consequences. White House Deputy Chief of Staff for Policy Stephen Miller tells Fox's Jesse Waters Primetime.
3: They can either agree to a piece of paper that is satisfactory to the United States, or they can face a punishment from our military, the likes of which has not been seen in modern history.
2: President Trump says U.S. military forces are ready for action if Iran makes the wrong decision. The president's job approval has slipped below 40% in the latest Fox News poll as voters express concerns about the economy. Fox's Jessica Rosenthal.
4: The latest Fox News poll shows 39% approve of the president's performance, with just 29% approving his handling of the economy.
2: Respondents cite concerns about rising gas prices and family finances. 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
6: Washington County Sheriff's Office deputies arresting 23-year-old Elizabeth Adiah Ann Blevins, charging her with two counts of vehicular homicide and one count of driving under the influence. Those charges stem from a fatal crash that occurred on August 30, 2025 on Highway 11E near Grandview Elementary School. The crash claimed the lives of David Doty and Donna Doty, both of Chucky. A crash investigation determined that Blevins was traveling westbound when she lost control of her vehicle and crossed into the eastbound lane, hitting the motorcycle operated by the victims, with both sustaining fatal injuries. Blood test results showed Blevins had a blood alcohol content of 0.19. A Washington County grand jury returned a presentment on May 15th, and deputies took Blevins into custody without incident on May 19th. She was transported to the Washington County Detention Center, bond set at $100,000, which she posted. I'm Jay Patricks.
7: The Hawkins County government has enlisted the assistance of the Southern Environmental Law Center as co-counsel to help represent it in a lawsuit filed last month by a cryptocurrency company. In late April, the Southern Environmental Law Center extended an offer of pro bono legal aid to the county to help it fight the lawsuit, which was filed by Exotic Ridge Crypto Company, LLC. Exotic Ridge filed the suit after the county blocked a data mining center it had planned to open in Bull's Gap. Commissioners passed the Ordinance 10-2 after community members expressed concerns over Exotic Ridge's plan. I'm Rick Allen.
8: 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Still a good chance of rain, possibly a thunderstorm for Friday and Saturday, high 82, low 60. 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
1: He loved his country. 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
1: And we'll be back with Holly Hall and take final calls with her on Coast to Coast, so get ready for that. On our next Coast to Coast program, Laird Scranton joins us to talk about the structure called Göbekli Tepe. And then later on, Stephen Bassett joins us to talk about the Pentagon releasing hundreds of UFO documents. We'll get his take on that. Beyond Belief, that's our television show, and you're invited to go to that website to watch them.
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2: And welcome back. Our final segment with Holly Hall. Holly, do you think most people are becoming aware of reincarnation?
5: Yeah, more than ever. Would you believe that one out of four Americans believe in reincarnation, whether they're Christian, Buddhist? A lot of people believe in it.
2: Do you think that's increased from 25 years ago?
5: 100%. I would say in like the 60s and the 70s, it was all the rage, right? It was like the flower child to believe in. But I would say it's increased in the last 50 years. Yeah.
2: What has caused the increase?
5: I believe it's just more looking into different types of belief systems and religions. Even, you know, I was born Roman Catholic, and I started delving into different types of belief systems because the Hindus and Buddhists, it's very strong there. It's just a natural way of thinking that they've had a past life and they've got to karmically pay debt, and their next life is going to be influenced by this one. It's a Western world that's increased the thinking around it, and that's just by, you know, having more awareness of different types of belief systems and religions, thanks to the internet, really.
2: I would guess that the souls were created before the physical bodies. Would you agree?
5: Yeah, 100%. Yeah.
2: I wonder how many souls do you think they made before they made the bodies?
5: I'm not sure. I would say all of them are here. Most of them are here. That's why we've got 8 point whatever billion people on the planet. I call it all hands on deck. Everybody's got to show up. It's an infinite amount of souls. The way that I explain it is, if you have, because we come from one source. If you take a pizza pie, you can cut it into 16 slices, or you can cut it into an infinite amount of slices. You know, you could but it's still that one piece of pie. No, it's infinite.
2: Where does evil

0: fit into any of this?
1: My belief system is there is good and evil. There's negative and positive. That's the law of physics and energy as well. And they both coexist with each other. And evil enjoys being evil and good enjoys being good. But we're way out of balance right now. And we've got to put it back into balance again.
0: Let's go to final calls. Let's start with John in Wisconsin to get us going. Hey, John, go ahead.
2: Hello, George. Hello, Hallie. Three brief comments, please. Hi. Although I've heard the term reincarnation for decades, I've never paid any attention to it and really didn't know anything about it. So I want to thank Holly for explaining that well. And I believe Holly's done an excellent job on Coast to Coast as a first-time guest. My next comment is some of the most interesting people are those that have had setbacks, have had falls, have had difficult paths, and have learned how to get back on their feet again and are just dynamic people. Now, whether that has anything to do with past lives or reincarnation, I don't know, but it's pretty cool. And my final comment is, we will never know the true mysteries of life until we leave this earth. I encourage everybody to learn everything you can, whether it's about reincarnation, telepathy, everything else Holly's been talking about, so we're better prepared for when that day comes. Well done, Holly. George, thank you for taking my call.
0: Want to comment on some
1: thank
0: of that,
1: you.
0: Holly? Go ahead.
1: That's awesome. He's absolutely right. We choose our lives, and especially the difficult ones. The most advanced people have the most difficult, challenging lives. And I want all of you to know that. And the reason is because you had a mission. You might have lost your way. You might have lost track, and you don't know what that mission is anymore. And I look at that. I can clearly see it when I work with a client. And I want you to get back on track again, because that challenge, that difficult relationship with your mom, that alcoholic father that abused you, you were either a lesson to them or they were a lesson to you, and you chose that. As soon as you understand what that is, the path is just much more clearer for you.
0: Let's go to Suzanne in Minneapolis. Welcome, Suze. Go ahead.
3: Hi, George. Hi, Holly. I have a comment and a question.
0: Sure.
3: The telepathy tapes, if you could do a show on that, they're amazing.
1: Absolutely.
3: Get
1: Kai Dickens on.
3: I'm sorry, what?
1: Get Kai Dickens on or Dr. Diane Powell. Yeah,
3: I mean, they're just magical, really. My question was, I've always known that I was born for a specific reason, but I'm 70 years old and I'm having trouble getting to that exactly what I'm here for. And I was wondering if I'm ever going to get there.
1: What is it that you believe you're here for?
3: Well, there's a soul group on the other side that wants me to tell their story. And I wrote the story, but I can't find somebody who can help me explain it.
1: Okay. Give yourself about 6 months, okay? And there's a six-month time frame that I'm seeing that's happening in July. There are people you've already connected with. You're a real introvert, so it's not easy for you to put yourself out there. You're looking for somebody kind of handhold you, but in this lifetime, that's not what's going to happen. This is something that you have to do independently on your own. So whether you start, even if it's because you're an introvert, even if you have a pen name or a fake name and you start putting it out there on Substack, Substack is great because you can do a podcast version of an audio version. You can have a voice do it for you. You can write it down, but the universe wants you to put it out. It's not going to help guide you into the next step until you actually physically, now you've written it down. That's a great start. But start putting out there where the public is able to have access to it. And you don't, self-publishing a book is perfectly viable nowadays. You don't have to wait for some big publishing company to come swoop it up. But as soon as you start the momentum and put it out there for other people to hear, then that's where the universe is going to come. If they really want to be heard, they'll continue to throw cookie crumbs in your way to get it going.
0: Are there any monkey wrenches in any of this, Holly, that would screw things up?
1: In life in general or that particular question?
0: All over.
1: All over. The monkey wrench is yourself, that you're the only person that gets in your own way. Everything is a trigger. Whatever, even if somebody

0: deliberately did something to put a monkey wrench in your way, it's still, if you're affected by it, it's your trigger. It's not them. So the more that you're aware of what your triggers are, the less monkey wrenches you're going to have in your way.
1: Next up, let's go to Tim in Alberta, Canada. Welcome to the show. Hello, Timmy. Go ahead.
2: Hi, Holly. Hi, George. Hey, I had a dream. This is a coast-to-coast dream. It's a year and a half ago now. It was when Nick Begich was on, son of the late senator. But just quickly, the background to the coast-to-coast 27 years ago this fall, Ed Dames, Major Ed Dames, now deceased, as we know, and Art Bell, also gone. We went looking for a missing Learjet that went missing on Christmas Eve. We're going to do an actual project. Major Dames is going to put up a team and find out where it had crashed in New Hampshire. So anyways, to speed up through that, simply the shows used to go to 4 o'clock in the morning back then. I hung up. I found this this lost jet on the internet. The internet was new. So I brought up all the information, and Ed's going to do this, and Art was excited. So I hung up the phone at just before 4 in the morning, and that Learjet was found.
0: I can find it, yes.
2: Same morning? Yeah, in New Hampshire. So anyways, Nick Begich was on a year and a half ago, and I brought up the NTSB missing report of the aircraft. I read it all and looked at it. So I wrote the information on my bedroom wall on a piece of paper, identified the end number of the aircraft, the people aboard, and I just simply asked, is this aircraft on land or in the water? Get an area, you know, for searching, right? So my dream I had that night, that was that very night, was I'm on a beach beside a creek near right on the ocean. And, you know, I guess it's Alaska. I've never been to Alaska. So anyways, there was something there that I thought was kind of odd. I guess it was a clue. So anyways, it dawned on me what this thing was. So I started a search on the internet. I asked a question, and it came up, yes, there is one. And I did a search on Google Earth, and I zoomed on in this old abandoned location, and that's exactly where I was standing. I mean, exactly where I was standing. The creek, the ocean, and the mountain up beside there. And I know where it is, so without hitting the fire bell, maybe you and I'm in Alberta, I'm a fellow Canadian, maybe we should put something together, and maybe the next time Nick Begich comes on, we could give the rest of the information that I have, because I don't want to throw it out there right now, because it'll start a big search of some sort, because I know exactly where we are, where I was standing. So whether it's on the land or it's in the water, it's got to have something to do with that exact location. What do you think of that?
0: Well, get a hold of me. You can get a hold of me through my website. I'm also every Thursday on Spirit Realm Network, so you could come and do a live, and we could talk about it there as well. But yeah, I'm game.
1: And Nick was just on our show about a week ago. It's intriguing, to be sure.
0: Yeah.
1: When you get these impressions, Holly, when you get these feelings, what is coming over you? How does it develop?
0: I will tell you, it's got a lot of confidence. Like, it's not a version of who I am, because believe it or not, I can be an introvert. But when I tell somebody something, the energy is very insistent. It's extremely confident, because sometimes people won't do it. I have clients that go like, oh, I can't do this and I can't do that. And I'm like, you have to do it. You have to. And now I'm going to keep bugging you until you do it in a certain way. So it comes across as a bit of an attitude, really. That this energy has.
1: If somebody didn't know you, would they think you had an attitude?
0: Me?
1: Yeah.
0: I don't think so. No. I guess if they overheard me talking to a client, my clients like that. They call it that I don't sugarcoat anything. They like that.
1: You're a straight shooter.
0: I guess so. Yeah.
1: Let's go to Jim in New York. Hi, Jim. Go ahead.
3: Oh, hello. I'd like to ask Holly, can you tune into any significant, important past lives that I have had?
1: Can you do that, Holly, or does he have to be under hypnosis?
0: It does help, you know, obviously, if I'm looking at your chart or I'm doing the hypnosis part, but I'll tell you what came up for me right away was trains, like old-fashioned trains came to me. So I don't know if you have a fascination for trains or train sets. That's the other

0: one that came to me right away was an old woman, looks like in like a Saudi Arabia, Egypt type area as well. But that's like in the 100, 200 BC area. Those are the two that came up for me.
1: Let's go back to Jim for a moment. Jim, do trains have anything to do with your life?
2: Well, I've always loved model railroading, so she's right about that. And but the question I have, was I actually an old woman in Saudi Arabia that you're describing?
0: Yeah, it's an old woman because I'm seeing like a big reddish brownish scarf around you.
1: In past lives,
0: Heavier one.
1: sexes doesn't matter, does it? You could be a man, you could be a woman, whatever.
0: There's no gender. Our souls have no gender.
1: So if you have 25 past lives, it could be a variety, right?
0: Absolutely. The only thing that a soul can have is a feminine energy and a masculine energy, or can have like 60% feminine, 50%, 40% feminine, that type of balance. But

0: some past lives that have been researched where the one of them was a little girl. I forget her name right now, but she literally said, "I'm so glad I picked you, mom and dad." So she'd never had a past life with them. She went out of her way to pick this particular family because it would present her with a life that would help her get through some of the things that she needed to get through. Other times we do specifically choose family members, even if they're difficult and challenging, we choose them.
1: Holly, what advice would you give to people who want to do readings, but they're a little afraid?
0: I would either come on to the Spirit Realm Network and have some free ones done with me, or just have a mini one done. They're very inexpensive. I do 15 minutes. I record it. I send it to you. I can talk a lot in 15 minutes. And then you can decipher from there whether we're a good fit or not.
1: Holly, you did a great job for a first-time guest. Come on back.
0: Thanks. Oh, please. I'd love to.
1: You give out your website one more time, would you please?
0: AskHollyHall.com and all of my social, all my links, radio show, everything's all on there.
1: And we've got that all linked up for you at coasttocoastam.com. And where can we get your books?
0: It's Amazon. Just Amazon.
1: Amazon.com. Just put in your name, Holly Hall, Hall. For Dan Galante, Tom Danheiser, Sue Trikas, Lex Lonehood, Sean Latasseur, Alec Fernandez, Stephanie Smith, Tim Banal, George Knapp, and Richard Serrett, I'm George Norrie, somewhere out there on Coast to Coast AM. We'll see you on our next edition. Until then, be safe, everyone.

0: 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Here's a look at what's coming up around the Tri-Cities. 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A limited number of poles and equipment will be available for those who don't have their own pole. The second annual Tri-Cities Largest Kid Fest is coming to the Appalachian Fairgrounds Saturday, June 6th and Sunday, June 7th, 11 a.m. to 5 p.m. Get ready to dance, play, jump, and make memories. 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
6: Cuba's Castro indicted. I'm Deborah Valentine, Fox News. U.S. prosecutors now say Cuban leader Raul Castro is under indictment for allegedly orchestrating the killing of U.S. citizens participating in humanitarian efforts in the 90s. Fox's Evan Brown reports from Miami.
7: Now that a Miami federal grand jury is charging elderly former Cuban dictator Raul Castro for masterminding the killing of four U.S. civilian pilots during the 1996 Brothers to the Rescue mission, Cuban Americans wonder if he'll ever be brought to the U.S. for trial, like ousted Venezuelan leader Nicolas Maduro.
8: There's an arrest warrant issued for a reason, because we certainly expect and believe that Mr. Castro is entitled to his day in court right here in Miami.
7: Todd Blanche, the acting U.S. Attorney General. Cuban officials denounced the indictment, calling the act aggressive. President Trump has been using blockades of oil shipments to pressure the communist island for reforms. In Miami, Eben Brown, Fox News.
6: Iran says it's reviewing the latest American proposal to end the conflict. Fox's Jonathan Savage reports.
9: President Trump says he's willing to wait a few days to get the right answers from Iran, but continues to warn of renewed attacks if he doesn't like what they say. An Iranian foreign ministry spokesman says they are reviewing the latest views from the United States. The U.S. is putting economic pressure on Iran after 6 weeks of ceasefire. The military boarded, then released a vessel suspected of trying to break the blockade of Iranian ports. In Iran, the crackdown on dissent continues. Two people executed on charges of creating a group to disrupt the country's security. Jonathan Savage, Fox News.
6: The 2025 UPS Boeing plane crash that killed 15 people in Louisville, Kentucky, could have been prevented if an original plane inspection schedule had not been relaxed, that according to the NTSB, which has been holding hearings on the crash. 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
6: Tech companies in the Bay Area are laying off employees as the effects of AI impact the tech sector. Fox 2 San Francisco's Ali Rasmus has details.
22: Intuit announced it will let go of 3,000 workers, roughly 17% of its workforce, by the end of July. The company says it's a move to streamline operations. It comes the same day 8,000 workers from Meta got official notice that they are now out of a job. Last month, Meta executives announced it planned to shed about 10% of its global workforce to improve efficiency and offset the cost of $125 billion in AI investments. The two Bay Area tech companies join a growing list of companies planning mass layoffs, including Microsoft, Block, Coinbase, Pinterest, and LinkedIn.
6: Meta announced that laid-off employees would receive at least 16 weeks of severance pay and reassigned around 7,000 employees.

0: employees not affected by layoffs to work on a new AI project. SpaceX, led by Tesla CEO Elon Musk, plans to go public, Fox Business's Grady Trimble reports.
1: This filing with the Securities and Exchange Commission sets the stage for a SpaceX debut on the NASDAQ in mid-June. June 12th is what's being reported. The SEC filing does confirm that Goldman Sachs will lead the underwriting. Morgan Stanley, Bank of America, Citi, JP Morgan, and others will also be involved. The paperwork peels back the curtain on the financials of SpaceX, too. The company now includes the rocket business, Starlink satellites, and artificial intelligence company XAI. SpaceX generated $18.7 billion in revenue last year, reporting a loss of around $4.9 billion. It generated a nearly $800 million profit the previous year in 2024.
0: Musk will serve as CEO, CTO, and chairman of the board. The company, to be traded under the ticker symbol SPCX, wants to raise as much as $80 billion in funding. I'm Deborah Valentine. This is Fox News.
2: Tri-Cities forecast, mostly cloudy, rain, possibly a thunderstorm for your Thursday, high 82, low 61. Still a good chance of rain, possibly a thunderstorm for Friday and Saturday, high 82, low 60. On the hour, on the half, and when it breaks, Super Talk 92.9. 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

0: From the heartland of America and the gateway to the West, good morning, good evening, wherever you may be, across the nation, around the world. I'm George Norrie. This is Coast to Coast AM. Later tonight, Past Lives. Here's what's happening. The Iranian Parliament Speaker Mohammad Bakir Ghalibaf claimed that the U.S. is looking to start a new war. President Donald Trump said that the United States was holding off on any planned attacks on Iran that had been scheduled for yesterday, citing that he described as serious negotiations involving key Middle Eastern allies. With more on today's activities, let's go to Tom Danheiser. Tom?
1: Well, George, U.S. President Donald Trump on Wednesday said the United States was ready to proceed with further attacks on Tehran if Iran did not agree to a peace deal. The president did say Washington could wait a few days to get the right answers, saying, believe me, if we don't get the right answers, it goes very quickly. We're all ready to go. Iran continues to maintain strict control over the Strait of Hormuz, prompting ongoing international focus on the blockade of global international supply routes. Meanwhile, President Donald Trump is facing his first political loss on the Iran war. Votes in the House and Senate to effectively halt the military campaign this week could deliver Democrats a rare victory and signal the war's widening unpopularity even among Republicans. And West Texas Intermediate crude oil is priced around $99.12 a barrel, with Brent crude trading near $105.83 a barrel. Oil prices steadied following a significant drop after the president stated that negotiations with Iran are in the final stages.
0: All right. Thank you, Tom. Meanwhile, Howard Bloom, the author of The Mohammed Code, has been looking at the situation for some time now. Howard, your thoughts? Howard, you there? Nope, I guess not. We'll try to get Howard a little bit later on. Federal prosecutors, meanwhile, announced charges against former Cuban President Raul Castro in a 1996 downing of civilian planes flown by Miami-based exiles as the Trump administration escalated pressure on the island's socialist government. Raul Castro is the 94-year-old brother of the late Fidel Castro. Meta Platforms, also known as Facebook, began laying off thousands of employees Wednesday morning and reassigning thousands of others to AI-focused roles, according to an internal memo. They're going to chop off roughly 8,000 people. U.S. Treasuries have entered a danger zone as surging long-term yields raise fears that sticky inflation and hawkish rate expectations could begin spilling over into equities and broader risk assets. Let's check in with Mish Sedlak about his thoughts on the economy. Mish, what do you think?
2: Hey, George. Well, the bond yields are sort of moving lockstep into what Tom just reported on oil. They're down a few basis points, but we're right at this level where they're right at where they were in 2007. So the highest bond yields, roughly 19 years. George, I think they're going to go higher unless we get a resolution on the war. Right now, both sides are disagreeing with each other about whether or not there's even an agreement. So we'll see. George, I'm hoping there's not war. I don't know. On Meta, this was an interesting announcement today, George. Laying off 10,000, they're not going to fill another 6,000 positions. And they said that they spent $145 billion, or plan to spend $145 billion in AI. Okay, what is Meta going to get for $145 billion? Is it more ad revenue? Is it

0: more sales. George, the only thing they can get out of that that I can come up with is layoffs. And here's a statement from Zuckerberg. If a team used to take 50 or 100 people, and now it takes 10, having 50 or 100 people on that team can be counterproductive going forward, and we need to fix that. That's Zuckerberg's quote. Now, I'm trying to get a grip on this. So he's saying this, hoping people will resign. There's 70,000 Meta employees. And here we're talking about potentially laying off maybe 80% of them. But even if we assume it's a half or even a quarter of it, it's not just Meta that's going to be doing this. All the AI-related companies, all the investment companies, all the software development companies, IBM, the banks, they're all moving into this AI. Whether or not it works, you know, I'm not 100% convinced, George, but the only way they can recover this investment, George, is by laying off employees. I think this announcement today from Meta is just the start of it.
1: All right, my friend. Thanks, Mish. I appreciate your input. A new Surgeon General advisory examines the effects of excessive and harmful screen use among children and teens while providing recommendations for families, schools, healthcare providers, policymakers, and tech companies. Too much screen use among kids and teens, including endless social media scrolling, nonstop texting, and hours of video games, can be harmful, and it has become a public health concern of the United States. More than half of the calories eaten by American adults come from ultra-processed foods, industrial products containing few or no real whole food ingredients, and made with additives that keep them cheap, stable shelf, and highly appealing. For kids, that figure climbs even higher. In a moment, Stephen Machat joins us. We're going to talk about why we're here next on Coast to Coast AM. 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
1: And welcome back to Coast to Coast. George Norrie with you. Stephen Machat back with us. Has been a music producer, metaphysical philosopher, and film producer for 50 plus years. He has produced and worked with some well-known music artists from all the continents of our globe. And Stephen has dedicated his life to unraveling the history of mankind and our perceptual change. He's got a book out called I Can Hear Music,

0: The Heroes and Villains of the Muses. Stephen, welcome back. How have you been?
1: I've been good, George. How are you? How
0: Great.
1: Are you doing?
0: Good, my friend. How long you been in the music business?
1: I was born into it, and my dad was one of the first music lawyers. And my dad really started, he was the business manager and lawyer for Sugar Ray Robinson. And from Sugar Ray Robinson, Dad ended up representing people like Clyde Otis, James Brown, Sam Cooke. And the fact that he had the American Blacks who went to tour in England, he brought back groups like the Kinks. And he ended with the Beatles when I was growing up. He had the Rolling Stones, Herman Hermits. And Dad would throw me, I never stopped talking. So like, if you weren't here, I could talk all night to your audience. I grew up talking to these people. They were my poets. They were my philosophers. And they put me on this spiral that I'm on. You know, I handled folks from the Electric Light Orchestra to Ozzy Osbourne, With and Without Sharon, to Genesis, Phil Collins, Peter Gabriel, different members of the Wu-Tang Clan, nonstop. I even had a song that went, Lick My Neck, My Back, and your audience is probably laughing. And right now I'm in Seoul, Korea, and I'm here with the Buena Vista Orchestra, and we're playing a jazz festival tomorrow, their Friday, your Thursday night. And I'm going around the world telling people what I've learned, and I'm just trying to wake them up. And through music, I can communicate with you. I can make you feel truth. And whether you want to believe me or not, I will open up your passages to, like, maybe there's more to life than we want to believe, which I leave you with that thought. And I'm ready for you, George.
0: I love it. Did your dad know Berry Gordy from Motown?
1: Not only did Dad know him, I knew him real well, too. I love Berry Gordy.
0: He's still going strong.
1: He's still here. He was a character, and he knew how to make people smile. And my favorite song of his, and it came from 1964, the same year I met my wife, who I didn't marry until 2020. It was 1964, Four Tops, I Can't Help Myself.
0: Great song.
1: And then his next best was, you know, Dance. What was it? Martha and the Vandellas.
0: Classic stuff. Yeah. Now, how did you get involved, Stephen, in talking about life itself?
1: I couldn't stop because the people that I met, they're artistically oriented. And what artistically oriented means is they were trying to find answers and they have a lot of thoughts going on in their heads. And our heads is nothing but antennas. And as antennas, we communicate with what's beyond this matrix we live in. And the matrix we live in, we call it a solar system. And the solar system has certain energies, but we are encased in this energies of this solar system. And it's written in my book, I Can Hear Music, The Heroes and Villains of the Muses, as well as in my book, Unraveling the Bible, which is available on Amazon and everywhere. But what it is we like, boom. All of a sudden, we pop out of our mother's canal and we're sitting here and we want to know, what is this? Who am I? Who am I looking at? What's the difference between me and you? Is there a difference? And all right. And now, who am I? Why am I here? What am I here to do? And more importantly, at the end, and the reason all of us are owned and controlled is, where do I go from here? And all my books are dedicated to showing you, we visited planet Earth. It's like Disneyland. We came here to have a ride living inside a physical body and to experience five things. We're energy. We're consciousness. And we're called consciousness. And consciousness created this solar system. Consciousness creates all the solar systems. And everything here that's living on Earth is our little toys in our sandbox called Earth. And what we're here to do is we're to discover and have the thrills of life in physical form, where we could see, touch, taste, feel, and hear in physical forms. Because as energy, we could travel wherever we need to go. There are no Earth years. There are no Mars years. There's no solar systems. All there is energy. And we're constantly creating. And every thought is a new cell. And a new cell creates, divides, and creates. It goes 1, 2, 4. I could go on and on. And I just love the fact that I'm still alive, producing music all around the world, and I now have offices again in London. I have one in Miami. We're opening back up in L.A. We're opening up in Lisbon. We're opening up in Milan. I'm going to put out music. I've done it my whole life, and no one's stopping me. I'm not going to let any computer.

0: take me down. I'm not going to leave planet Earth and have human beings sitting there telling me what a computer does. I'm not going to have what you were just talking about, that comedian at Facebook, who is definitely not human, sitting there firing 80,000 people and think it's great because they're going to make more money. No. We've got to give people the truth of life. We came here to discover life in physical form. We've got to stop worshiping sky gods, which is Stone Age, and all the unanswered questions that I wrote about in Unraveling the Bible. And I could go on, and I'm really emotional about it. So direct me. Where do you want me to go with your audience?
1: We'll keep chatting, Stephen. We'll keep chatting. Are you a God believer?
0: I believe we're all elements of God. God is consciousness. God is anything that can create. Each and every one of us are a separate particle that came from the ocean of consciousness. And as an ocean of consciousness, if we could all unite, if we all became one voice again, we are God. God is consciousness. God thinks, develops, feels, but not in physical form. So we came here and we made planet Earth our little terrain where we can sit and talk to each other. Do I believe there's a sky god watching over us? No. Do I believe that the sky god, if I pray to, is going to save me? Do I believe when I go in airports and I read, God save our nation? Well, what about the other nations? We're all one nation. The nation's called planet Earth. I ran for the U.S. Senate against Marco Rubio. My heart was broken that I couldn't get in because I've lived in over 100 countries. I know people. I don't see color. I don't see gender. I see energy. If you smile, I smile at you. You know, it's from that song, Wooden Ships, when I was growing up. You know, by the way, tell me, who won the war? And that's the truth in life. Like, why are we fighting Iran? Why don't we just give them the bomb so everyone has the bomb and then we're all equal? How can we go to war with Iran when every country surrounding Iran has the bomb? And it's, how did Pakistan get the bomb? Matter of fact, yesterday I went to the DMZ and I tried to go step in North Korea. How does North Korea, by the way, I'm serious. How does North Korea have the bomb? What is this? You know, who is Mr. Kim? You know, it's, I just love the fact that at this age, I'm still Peter Pan. My wife is Wendy. And we're running around the world. And all I want to do is touch, make you feel. I have the Buena Vista Orchestra. And we're playing songs everywhere. From here, we're playing here Friday. And I feel like a spaceship. On Friday, we play at 1 p.m. here. And then we fly to Brussels. And we're playing the jazz festival in Brussels. I'm going to go to North Africa with my band. We're going to be doing we're doing 150 shows before February 28th.
1: 150? Wow. Good for you.
0: And by the way, I have other groups coming. I have a hit act right out of LA called Isaac Ryan Brown, songs Life at a Party. I had their last song, number one in England. I love life. And I love the fact that I can talk, and I'm so ready to tell anyone, get over it, get together. You know, it's like the song, The Young Bloods. All the answers were in music you and I grew up in. You know, it's time we get together and we live in one happy world together. And we can do it. Get rid of sky gods.
1: I've been advocating we stop hating for years, Stephen, and it's not catching on to people.
0: We're going to do it with music. By the way, you're invited. We'll be in L.A. again. I was there when Tom got hold of me. And we're going to be playing. Come to a show. People, what I've done is I did something very heretical. I wanted my wife, when she's with me, my partner, Debbie, I wanted her to dance. So I sped up the Cuban music. And I did. And by the way, you will not stop dancing. And Cuba represents... What happened was when Christopher Columbus came across the sea that everyone was taught was flat, he came across with Africans and he came across with Europeans. So you have two cultures that merged in Cuba. And all of a sudden, the energies that control us, I believe we're controlled by energies, by noise. You know, and all animals here are controlled by noise. There's a noise we hear and it gets you to move right, gets you to move left. It gets you to love, it gets you to hate. And they were all controlled. And it's the first time three different cultures that were separated by the Nephilim deliberately when they created us. The Nephilim created mankind. And they created us to be their slaves and their servants. That's what they wanted. They needed us. Why did they need us?

0: They needed us to get the goal. And I just really wish that I could send my all the thoughts, everything I've seen, everything I've touched by living in over 100 countries and not being afraid of death because they know we don't die. Because I hurt when people can't smile. I hurt when they hate. Hate is horrible. And I'm a victim of hate. And I learned how to overcome it. And I'm on it again. I'm repeating myself. I'm honored to be talking to an audience that's open to receive what I'm telling you.
1: Well, this audience, Stephen, gets it. They sure do. What was it that got you to start thinking this way? Were you taught it or did you inherit it? What was it?
0: I came out of my mom knowing this. I came out like, let's go play. I would never shut up. I wanted to know who was this, who was that. You know, and I had a barber and when I grew up in a place called Roslyn. And this guy used to tell me about the Spanish-American War. And he was maybe 70-something, and this is 1960. And I'm like, why were you in the Spanish-American War? Well, they told me to go there. And I go, well, what did we get out of the Spanish-American War? Well, we got Puerto Rico and we got Cuba. And I'm like, well, what kind of people are those? All I wanted to know is why did you go kill people in Cuba? You know, and it's like, well, I never looked at it like that. And I study history. I study war. I really wanted to go to Tunisia. I haven't been there yet. So I got on the phone. I found a fair musical festival. So I'm bringing the Buena Vista Orchestra to the music festival on July 28th. And I'm going to go reenact for 2 days with the Tunisian government, the Battle of Hannibal over Rome. You know, and it's, I just look at it and I can start reliving. I see things. So what I'm telling you is my whole life I've been like this. I wanted to know. I wanted to know what went on, why it went on, why America thought that they could own people. Why did we have a civil war in 1861 till 1865? I never understood that civil means civilizations and it's civilizations wars. And I never knew there were just wars. And I could go on and on. And all I know is, if people saw the world or heard the world the way I do, I really believe it would be different. And that's why I'm putting out as much original music as I can. And, you know, I'm a lucky guy. I seriously have made music in over 100 nations. And I'm full of myself right now of love. And it's like I have all these people sitting here playing in Korea tomorrow. And I've got 16 people with me. They're so happy. They're going to be playing Cuban music, sped up because of Debbie Michaud. And these people are not going to stop dancing.
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1: Coming up on the Thursday edition of the Clay Travis and Buck Sexton Show, the aftermath of those big primary elections. 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
3: Fox News, I'm Chris DeMeo. The president's job approval has slipped below 40% in the latest Fox News poll as voters expressed concerns about the economy.
4: 39% approve of the president's performance, with just 29% approving his handling of the economy. A little more than half of those polled said rising gas prices are a major problem for their families, with the

0: Same number saying their family's finances are worse now compared to 2 years ago.
1: That's Fox's Jessica Rosenthal. Iran says it's reviewing the latest American proposal to end the conflict.
2: The U.S. is putting economic pressure on Iran after 6 weeks of ceasefire. The military boarded, then released a vessel suspected of trying to break the blockade of Iranian ports.
1: Fox's Jonathan Savage in London, Iran executing two people for creating a group to disrupt the country's security. 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
4: The Bristol, Virginia Police Department arresting two individuals following an investigation into an armed robbery that occurred on May 5th. Officers responded to a report of a robbery involving a firearm. The victim reported he had arranged to meet an individual at a residence on Bradley Street after communicating through social media. Upon arrival, the victim was approached by a masked suspect who displayed a firearm and demanded his belongings. An investigation led to the execution of search warrants at the residence and a vehicle associated with the incident. During that search, officers recovered firearms, ammunition, suspected narcotics, and property believed to be connected to the robbery. 41-year-old Gregory Wheeler Jr. of Bristol, Virginia was arrested on May 5th and faces multiple charges, including felony robbery and possession of a firearm by a convicted felon. 34-year-old Tila N. Eyrick of Bristol, Virginia, also arrested May 5th in connection to the incident and faces charges including felony robbery, with additional charges filed on May 7th. Both are being housed in the Southwest Virginia Regional Jail in Abingdon without bond. The Riverview and brand new Healthy Place splash pads will both open this Saturday in Kingsport for the summer season. Both splash pads will be active from 10 a.m. till 8 p.m. every day during the summer through Labor Day. The splash pad can be turned on during these hours by rubbing a silver activator pad located near the attraction. The splash pads are zero-depth facilities and do not have a lifeguard on duty, so all children must be supervised during the visit. I'm Jay Patricks.
5: Tri-Cities forecast, mostly cloudy, rain, possibly a thunderstorm for your Thursday, high 82, low 61. Still a good chance of rain, possibly a thunderstorm for Friday and Saturday, high 82, low 60. 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
2: 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It's a lot of free listening, so have a good time.
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0: And welcome back to Coast to Coast. George Norrie with you, Stephen Machat with us as we talk about our creator. Stephen, I've been having ongoing discussions with scientists, physicists, you name it, about the Big Bang Theory. And I found one last night who said that it never happened. But nobody can explain it. Do you ever think about that?
4: I'll explain to you what I see. And what I see is what I believe we could all see if you close your eyes. And you open them. Close your eyes and open them real quick. That's a bang. All of a sudden, you're conscious. All of a sudden, you, I am. You're aware of who and what you are. And that's the Big Bang Theory. And the Big Bang Theory is, okay, there's one, there's two, there's four, there's 16, there's, you know, 32, and it's just 64, and it keeps doubling to 256. And that's the Big Bang Theory. And it's endless. And I mean, I could get very philosophical with you and share with you. I believe as long as we have an urge, as long as we, a thought, has a want or a need, we will put together a team of other similar thoughts and we'll go try to create the need and want that we have. And, you know, and it's endless and it keeps expanding. And the solar system, the way I analyze it, it's a metaphysical design created by the thought creations that we are. And if we all, the opposite of Big Bang is we all fall back and we become nothing. And when we become nothing, that means we're below freezing, which will never happen because there'll always be a thought. And a thought is an energy, and that energy has weight, and a weight creates the system that we need. And like when they tell you Earth years, George, there are no Earth years. Earth year means how long it takes this planet that rotates around our solar system to go around the sun. Right. So we create all these marks. We're living in a game. This is an absolute game. And the creators that created mankind that are in the Bible that everyone says is crap, but everyone believes it in the end because they worship the sky gods. The word in the film, George, it means gods to us human beings. The word Nibiru, the planet Nibiru, means heaven. They called it heaven. The extended life was the beings that came to Earth to get the gold, right? Because they needed it to fill up their atmosphere. So their little spaceship that traveled our solar system as basically, I'm like smiling to myself and my wife who's watching me. It's like, you know what it is? It's like one of these scientific movies where all of a sudden this machine comes, they go visit the planets, they steal what they can of all their minerals that are made on Earth or that respect the planet. And then they go back into their planet machine and they go visiting the rest of the planets. You know, and what they did was they came here, they got everything they needed, but their life was, they had a Nibiru life. So as we unravel their Bible And by the way, it's important.

0: because I've been talking about this for many, many years. The Bible that came back to us dealt with the Levant. And you know, it's not my accolades, it's just my energy, what my energy did. Like I got stuck in Peru. I was doing movie on the anacondas.
1: Mm-hmm.
0: And in Peru, I started investigating with the learned people there because I was there when the Japanese embassy got invaded. I figured, what a great time here. So I went with the scholars there and they brought me all around and they taught me the Inca life. They taught me what the Incas used to worship, what they believed, how everything revolved around 7 years. And they dealt with human life in physical life on a 7-year spectrum. And I wrote about it. It's in my book, Unraveling the Bible, which is available everywhere books are sold. And it made me realize, wait a minute, here's a culture from there. Then I ended up in India and I made music with the Dalai Lama. I made music with the top artist over there. And they taught me about their cultures. They taught me about the Hindus and the Brahmins, who's the creator. And then once you create something, an energy wants to perpetuate what's created, or another energy wants to fill that space and stop it. So the perpetuator is called Vishnus, and the energy that's going to come to stop it is called Shiva, because you need to basically reboot and create something new. So if you could stop what exists, then you could create something new to exist. And then it's a cycle of Brahman, Vishnu, Shiva, and it's a cycle. And it goes, it rotates. You know, they call it clockwise, meaning it goes around the motion that your planet goes around as it goes around the energy that is. It's like the old circus I used to go to. Maybe you went to one, George, where you would have the guy sitting in the middle of the ring and he'd start whipping the horses and they'd run around them clockwise. And then maybe you got him to go counterclockwise. And it's, you know, you need, mm-hmm. it's like your watch. Your second hand goes one way, your minute hand goes the other, and then by going different ways, they make the hour hand run. So, yeah, I believe this is a gigantic game that consciousness called the creator, and all we are separated parts of that creator, just living and trying to discover all our wants and needs. And in the event we ever stop having wants or needs, I believe the Big Bang Theory will collapse and everything will go to what they teach you over in the East, right, called Nirvana.
1: Stephen, you talk a lot about the Nephilim. Who are they to you?
0: They're these beings that basically, I made a bad joke, I guess. They're the beings that clean up the universe of our 9 planets, even though there's more, of the moons of our planets. And each planet has a different energy. So they are the creative force that came from consciousness to make sure this solar system works. You know, they came from consciousness and they have a planet called Nibiru, which is their home territory. And somehow or another, like we rotate in a circle, that planet rotates as the old toy that I used to play where you push it down and pull it up, it'll go up and down. It's a different circle. And they come and inspect. Now, according to the scriptures I've read and translated by these people, my heroes, like Sitkin, you know, they spent their lives analyzing.
1: I miss that guy.
0: Right? How great was that guy? And you know what's outrageous? Because I love history, I don't know if my asset or whatever, but when you realize Napoleon goes to Egypt and he knew something was in Egypt while he's trying to conquer the world, he goes to Egypt, finds what's called the Rosary Stone, and the Rosary Stone that he just happens to find has 3 languages which allowed all the Zitkins in the world to translate what those languages mean. Everything is part of the whole, and you get these little pieces, and guys like you and me figure, oh, here's that piece. And I've learned, and I know you know what I'm saying, we never will know everything, because we only know what our eyes could see, what our ears could hear, what our hearts could feel. And to feel in your heart is a lot more than what you could see in your physical body. And Nibiru was the planet where I really believe they were the custodians of the planet. And I believe, like, I'm a dragon. What does a dragon mean? Well, in the Chinese calendar, they had 12 animals and they had dragons. Well, what's the dragons? Well, the dragons were in the film who were flying around space. And if you go to the Bible, everything's focused on that one

0: at the section, but then the Nephilim lived everywhere, and they went and created different societies in their royal family retinues. You know, I'm reading about Korea, so I'm ready to go put up another Substack, and I'm like, I asked the AI, I said, okay, who's the demigod that created Korea? And sure enough, boom, it pops out and tells us how they got here. They tell us how they created societies. All societies are created by noise that control us. And that's what the book I Could Hear Music is, because I figured this out by dealing with all the different music from around the world with different instruments and different horns. You know, it's like when I realized that Hannibal had brass, I'm like, what is that? And the Romans had brass. And then, you know, they had spears that could sing to you. And we were taught by the Nephilim as they needed us to do what they needed us to do, because they were above doing those jobs.
1: Are we created by them?
0: Yes, 100%. And we were created by them because they needed animals that could think along the lines of the Nephilim. So somehow or another, they got our consciousness locked into their bodies. And when we got locked into our bodies through the DNA, this is what I believe. Do I know something? I don't think any of us know anything, but I believe our DNA locks us into this body. And there are exercises that I've spent my life learning, different breath exercises to stop having fear. Like I said something to you earlier, like if you ever get nervous or if you ever have fear, and I get a lot of calls from people, right, who are dying of this and that, and I just try to, whatever I could do to comfort them, because it's all love. And if you close your eyes and you breathe in and out through your nose, not through your mouth, through your nose, because your nose could fill your body with the oxygen you need to balance any fear that makes you short of breath. And all of a sudden you open your eyes, bingo. And you could see where we all come from, the quote of Mick Jagger song. You know,
1: are they our gods, Stephen? The Nephilim?
0: Yes. Nephilim are our gods. And gods means Nephilim. So every time you see gods in the Bible, change the word to Nephilim. And the other thing I've learned, and I talk to everyone, I want everyone to share with me what they know. Nephilim is both singular and plural. And like when you read the Ten Commandments, when the Jewish sky god named Enli, he gave the Ten Commandments, he says in there, as it's translated by our friend Zichin, he says in there, you shall have no other god but I. That sentence right there means there were other gods. And he was in charge of where they kept all their weapons in Mount Sinai. I've been there. I've visited all these places. I've spent my whole life trying to figure out, like this little prince guy, you know, I want to see what went on this planet. Well, how did they build this in wherever you want to go? How did they build this in Peru? How did they do this in India? Why was there nothing built in North Africa, in North America? Well, the answer is easy. They had an ice age. Well, what does the ice age have to do with it? Well, the ice age didn't start melting until they had what they call the Great Flood. When did the Great Flood happen? It happened 13,000 years ago. How do you know that? Well, after the Great Flood, they built the big three over there in Egypt. I've been there. I slept on the pyramid, you know, in Memphis, Tennessee. They built it to marry the signs of Sirius, the three stars. Why? So they could land their spaceships here.
1: Do you feel mystical when you're in those areas?
0: Yes, I'll tell you more. Yesterday, when I took my wife and my Marine bodyguard, right, who's my tour manager here, when we were driving up South Dakota to the DMZ, I started getting little chills because I thought of the war. I thought of the war in 1950, the Korean War, and I'm like, oh my God, I could see the energies running up and down, killing each other. Like in 1949, China became a country. 1950, China invades North Korea, and they push the Russians aside who are controlling it because they were fighting for top dog of the Communist Party. Then they conquered what was then South Korea, which was created in 1945 after the Japanese got out of Korea. The Russians took the top, the U.S. took the bottom, And I'm answering you. I felt so many energies running up and down this little area.

area. And then as we're driving there, they have, it's the water, I think it's called the Han River. They had, it was covered with barbed wire, and every 10th of a mile, a little bit less, they had a guard post where there's some guy in there in North Korea, and on the other side, South Korea, looking at each other. I'm like, they've been fighting for, not fighting, but standing there on guard for 73 years. And yes, I could feel the energy. I could feel the angst. You know, and maybe it's just in my head. I don't think so. Of all these spirits that are like, I lost my life here. Look what went on. You know, even when, like, I leave England and I go to France, and I really travel a lot. You know, it's basically all the deaths that went on there, and I believe it's all controlled by the Nephilim, who are playing chess with each and every one of us. And right now, and your audience, please listen to me. Don't whatever. I believe that there's a Jewish sky god. I believe that there's the Christ. There's the Jesus energy. There's Dalai Lama has no energy, but his whole creation is based on reincarnation because they go and find out what toy the Dalai Lama used to play with. And you've got all these sky god energies that are sitting there playing with us all. And then what they do is they divide themselves in religions, and then religions go to war with each other. Like right now, the Ukraine, it's the Vatican against the Eastern Orthodox Church. What's the Eastern Orthodox Church? It's the religion that Putin brought back after the Russians threw him out. And if you look at Sky God and you see how Sky God manipulates us all,

0: discover what love is. Everyone wanting love, everyone needing love, but not understanding they are love.
1: And do you think the Nephilim did this to other planets that had supportable atmospheres and things like that?
0: 100%. I know they were on Mars. I know it. I know they were on the moon. So everyone's sitting there like, oh, you know, we never went to the moon. Yes, we went to the moon. It's not that far. And we went to the moon, and his name was Marduk. His name was Anki. And I believe Sitchin's one of the greatest minds ever. But he had one problem. He believed in the Jewish sky god. And his problem was, and he elaborated real quickly to me, I cannot say that Jewish sky god was not the only god. So what he did is he just gave you the facts and he let you reach your own conclusion.
1: Stay with us, Stephen. We'll come back in a moment to take phone calls with you right here on Coast to Coast as we talk about the Creator. Share your thoughts, make a call.
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7: President Trump is willing to wait a few days. I'm Dave Anthony, Fox News. As he says, he's waiting for the right answers from Iran, hoping to make a nuclear deal to end the conflict.
8: Reuters reports Tehran is reviewing the responses from the U.S. and that the Pakistani army chief is considering traveling to Iran today to help with the negotiations. The president has rejected previous proposals, deeming them insufficient. Tehran has reportedly demanded control of the Strait of Hormuz, lifting of sanctions, and withdrawal of U.S. troops, and has offered no resolution for its nuclear program, which is a red line for the president.
7: This is Madeline Rivera, a new Fox News poll. The number of people surveyed who oppose U.S. military interaction in Iran has grown to 60%, and Fox's Jessica Rosenthal reports President Trump's losing a little more support.
9: The latest Fox News poll shows 39% approve of the president's performance, with just 29% approving his handling of the economy. A little more than half of those polled said rising gas prices are a major problem for their families, with the same number saying their families' finances are worse now compared to 2 years ago.
7: Now, the price of the gas pump is up another penny today. AAA's national average for regular, $4.56 per gallon, 54 cents more than a month ago. Cuba's former leader, Raul Castro, indicted in the U.S.
10: Adding to the escalating pressure by the Trump administration on Cuba's socialist government, the indictment against the now 94-year-old Castro alleges that when he served as Cuba's defense minister, he authorized the use of deadly force on two small planes operated by Miami-based exiles who had been dropping pro-democracy leaflets over Havana. It charges him with conspiracy, destruction of aircraft, and 4 counts of murder. Acting Attorney General Todd Blanche saying he expects Castro to face justice in the U.S.
7: Fox's Chanley Painter. In January, the U.S. military went to Venezuela and captured leader Nicolas Maduro, who had been indicted in the U.S. America's listening to Fox News.
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7: There are fewer flights delayed or grounded this morning. The day after 7,000 flights were delayed, 1,100 cancellations in the U.S. in part because of a sinkhole found on a runway at New York's LaGuardia Airport. The House held a hearing into airport security, as this year marks 25 since the 9/11 terror attacks.
15: New York Republican Congressman Andrew Garbarino said the threat environment has changed since TSA was formed, and
16: the security and efficiency of our travel system must keep pace with the increasingly sophisticated tools our adversaries leverage.
15: Former New Hampshire governor and current CEO of Airlines for America, Chris Sununu, said that passenger security fees have to stop being diverted to items other than security.
17: This investment would not only strengthen national security, but also support economic stability and confidence.

0: Kevin Uretsky, Fox News.
1: On Wall Street, stock futures are mixed, not moving much the morning after a big surge for the Dow and the NASDAQ as Elon Musk gets ready to launch a big-name stock.
2: Musk unveiling SpaceX's filing for its blockbuster initial public offering with the Securities and Exchange Commission. The IPO is expected to raise a record amount of money, valuing Elon Musk's company at up to $2 trillion. SpaceX plans to use the money to put artificial intelligence data centers in space.
1: Fox's Hillary Barsky, SpaceX could debut on the NASDAQ as soon as next month. Now to the NBA playoffs.
3: Game 2 of the NBA's Western Conference Finals might not have gone to double overtime like Game 1 between the Oklahoma City Thunder and San Antonio Spurs did, but it was another really good one. Just a 5-point game with a minute and a half to play.
4: Gilgeous Alexander on the attack, pulls back, and hits!
3: On NBC, two-time reigning MVP Shai Gilgeous-Alexander with the biggest two of his game-high 30 points. Oklahoma City hangs on 122-113 as the defending champs even the best of seven series at a game apiece.
1: That's Greg Thompson. I'm Dave Anthony, and this is Fox News.
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1: Live from your nation's capital on our flagship station, WMAO, in the Relief Factor Studios, it's Larry O'Connor on O'Connor & Company here at 7 minutes after the hour. Good morning. Thanks for tuning in here. Start your day the right way with O'Connor & Company. All right, I'm going to let you know ahead of time that 3 hours from now, I'm doing math. 2 hours from now, leading off our 8 o'clock Eastern hour, we're going to be speaking with Senator Rick Scott of Florida. Now, obviously, as a senator from Florida, he is pretty pumped about the indictment of Raul Castro. The Castro brothers and communists in general are criminals. They're thugs. They're scum. And they've been horrible to the people of Cuba. And Raul Castro is now being indicted. We're going to get into all those details. But Senator Scott wants to comment on that, obviously. He's also not real happy about his colleagues in the Senate. They had a disastrous day yesterday where nothing got done. And really, things are set up right now in the U.S. Senate for nothing to get done for the rest of this year. Rick Scott doesn't care. He's going to be fine. But he is worried, I think, about Republicans going back to voters in November saying, hey, vote for us so we can continue not to do anything. Well, and also, maybe I'm naive, but I think Rick Scott is actually a little concerned about, you know, our country and the American people, and he'd like us to get more done. So we'll talk to Senator Scott about that coming up in that 8 o'clock hour Eastern time. Also, KT McFarland's going to join us in our second hour. And also, oh, I'm very excited about this. We talked to you about it last week. This guy who has bought up all these old Pizza Hut buildings and rejuvenated them and restored them to their 80s greatness. So you can go in and you can have the all-you-can-eat salad bar. You can get your pizza delivered to your table. You can get your pitcher of root beer poured into those glorious red plastic cups and eat on a red and white checkerboard tablecloth table and, you know, talk to your family to enjoy life again. That guy, his name is Tim Sparks, the guy who bought all those Pizza Huts with this vision of the glorious Reagan 80s that we can relive today. He's going to be joining us to talk about that and talk about how important it is for families to sit around a table and eat together, even if it is at a Pizza Hut instead of in your own dining room. All right, so that's what we're loaded up for here this morning. But let's get started with Cuba. Yesterday, the acting attorney general, I'm going to call him the director of something, acting deputy. He was deputy attorney general. Now he's acting attorney general. It's hard to keep everybody's title straight, okay? Todd Blanche, the acting attorney general, laid out the details of the indictment for the world to hear. So now you'll hear it. Here's Todd Blanche.
2: Today, we are announcing an indictment charging Raul Castro and several others with conspiracy to kill U.S. nationals. Mr. Castro and the others are charged with additional crimes as well, including destruction of aircraft and 4 individual counts of murder. The indictment was returned by a grand jury sitting in this district in Miami on April 23rd, 2026, and was unsealed today. For nearly 30 years, the families of 4 murdered Americans have waited for justice. On February, this is a story all too familiar. On February 24th, 1996, 2 civilian aircraft operated by Brothers to the Rescue were shot down over international waters by military aircraft from Cuba. 4 men were killed: Carlos Costa, Armando Alejandro Jr., Mario de la Peña, and Pablo Morales. They were unarmed civilians and were flying humanitarian missions for the rescue and protection of people fleeing oppression across the Florida Straits. As alleged in the indictment, Raul Castro and 5 co-defendants participated in a conspiracy that ended with Cuban military aircraft firing missiles at those civilian planes and killing 4 Americans. Those are the allegations returned by a federal grand jury. My message today is clear. The United States and President Trump does not and will not forget its citizens.
1: Yeah,

0: This is a huge development, and here's the interesting thing, and I hope that you caught that little data point in the indictment as read out there by the acting attorney general. This incident happened in 1996. Everyone has known about this. I remember it when it was in the news. At the time, our president was Bill Clinton. He was running for re-election. He didn't want to get his hands dirty with stuff like this. He issued a stern statement and then left it at that. See, then his successor, the next Democrat to become president of the United States, Barack Obama, he knew all about this as well. Everybody has known about this. Barack Obama decided that he was going to open up Cuba and he was going to be, you know, like Nixon going to China, except the difference is Nixon understood that Mao Zedong was a commie thug murderer. And he didn't pretend that China and Mao and the Communist Party in Beijing were our friends. Barack Obama did. He opened up Cuba. And that guy, Raul Castro, who just got indicted, Barack Obama went to a baseball game with him, shared a hot dog. It's not a euphemism. They actually both had some hot dogs together while they watched the baseball game. There's an iconic photograph of Raul Castro and Barack Obama at a press conference when Raul Castro is holding up Barack Obama's arm like he had just won a boxing match or something. Like they're buds, they're friends. And of course, Obama strangely had a very odd limp wrist at that moment while the murderer, Raul Castro, was trying to hold up his arm for a photo op. It's a photo op, all right. It tells you everything you need to know about what happens when people like Barack Obama, who glorified and romanticized Castro and his brother, the murderer, both of them, Che Guevara, et cetera, et cetera. I mean, you know, Obama was the kind of guy who went to college in Occidental College, California, wearing a Che Guevara T-shirt, probably, or Harvard, for that matter. We won't know because they never released any, you know, official documents or transcripts from his time in college. Yes. Now Raul Castro is indicted. Yes, President Trump said that we won't forget the lives of Americans murdered. And by the way, they've got some pretty good evidence against Raul Castro. They've got an 11-minute recording that lays out in detail exactly what Raul Castro did, ordering the murder of those Americans. And it's pretty damning considering it's a recording of Raul Castro himself saying those things. Talking about how he directed the MiG fighters to go and shoot them down. So what's going to happen? What's next? Well, obviously, the bigger prize right now for the American Trump administration with Cuba is to overthrow this government, to finally free the people of Cuba. And it just so happens that our Secretary of State is the son of Cuban refugees that fled that prison camp of an island. Here he was addressing the people of Cuba directly. Yesterday.
1: En un día como hoy, en 1902, la bandera cubana ondeó por primera vez sobre un país independiente. Pero sé que hoy ustedes, quienes llaman a la isla
0: Cuba... You didn't tune into the wrong station. It's all in Spanish because, well, he speaks Spanish fluently. But I'll tell you briefly, it's a five-minute statement. He said, on a day like today in 1902, the Cuban flag flew for the first time over an independent country. But I know that those of you who call Cuba your home are going through unimaginable hardships. Today, I want to share with you the truth about why you're suffering and tell you what we're offering to help you, not only to ease the current crisis, but also to build a better future. The reason you're forced to survive 22 hours a day without electricity is not because of an oil blockade by the United States. As you know better than anyone, you've been suffering blackouts for years. The real reason is that those who control your country have looted thousands of millions, but none of it has been used to help the people. And then he goes on to talk about the totalitarian communist regime of the Castros. And then he finishes by saying, President Trump offers a new path between the United States and a new Cuba. A new Cuba where you can open a bank or have a construction company. A new Cuba where you, not just the Communist Party, can own a television station or a newspaper. A new Cuba where you can complain about the system when it fails without fear of going to prison or being forced to leave your island. And a new Cuba where you have a real opportunity to elect those who govern your country and vote to replace them if you're not doing a good job. In the United States, we're ready to open a new chapter in the relationship between our people and our countries. And right now, the only thing standing in the way of a better future are those who control your country. He's speaking directly to the Cuban people, and that message will reach them. This is not Iran. This is an island 90 miles off the coast.

0: Florida. Senator Rick Scott of Florida also had a statement yesterday. Here's the senator.
1: Well, Castro controls all the money, all right? They control all the money. So hopefully now the money's drying up because of what Trump has done. But if you look at the people of Cuba, they're willing to fight for their freedom. They've been doing it. Unfortunately, the Díaz-Canel has been putting these peaceful protesters like Alexander in prison. And so hopefully now they're seeing that America will stand up for them, that they'll do it on their own. But if it takes something, we should not take anything off the table. I mean, the same thing happened to Maduro should happen to Raúl Castro. But I'm not going to get ahead of whatever the Trump administration wants to do.
0: What happened to Maduro should happen to Castro. In other words, if he doesn't surrender, if we can't apprehend him in some sort of law enforcement operation, then we need to bring the military in and get him and show him justice in a court of law. Is that what's going to happen? Well, you know what? The president, President Trump, he had something to say about this. We'll let you hear that in a moment. And you can hear from a Cuban refugee coming up next.
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5: 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The second annual Tri-City's Largest Kid Fest is coming to the Appalachian Fairgrounds Saturday, June 6th and Sunday, June 7th, 11 a.m. to 5 p.m. Get ready to dance, play, jump, and make memories. 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
0: Stereotype of talk radio that is like, all they do is talk about the liberals and the Democrats and the socialists on the well, yeah, it's kind of a big conversation that we need to have. We feel, I believe, my colleagues and I feel, talk radio hosts, that we need to continually remind people about the political left in our country and around the world who continue to embrace socialist Marxist ideas. If we don't keep warning of the dangers of that ideology, well, something crazy might happen, like an avowed Marxist who wants the government to take control of various giant facets of our private industry and our lives might end up becoming the mayor of New York City, right? The leading candidates for president might be inspired by and educated, fueled by and propped up by an avowed communist in this country who actually celebrated his wedding honeymoon in Moscow during the Cold War when the Soviets were the bad guys. That's Bernie Sanders, of course, if you're not tracking with me. We need to keep reminding everyone that communism, whenever it is put in place in a government, ends up being an authoritarian, murderous regime. And there's one 90 miles off our coast. It's called Cuba. And the left constantly romanticizes these thugs. How many movies have there been about Fidel Castro? Oh, what a romantic journey it was as a revolutionary to free the people of Cuba. The people in Cuba have been in a prison camp for 70 years. That's the reality. And when these leftists who leave their college dorm rooms and end up running for office and even becoming president still think that Cuba is just this wonderful, great success story, so they go down and celebrate people like Raul Castro, knowing that he is a mass murderer, well, that's a problem for us Americans. It's a problem for we the people to watch our president go down and hang out with Raul Castro. And so I love the fact that the Trump administration, led by President Trump, yesterday announced this indictment on Raul Castro for murdering Americans, because that's who he is, and that's what he did. The president was asked about this yesterday. He had remarks. Here they are.
13: We have Cuba on our mind. Very important. Been a lot of problems for a lot of years. And this was a big, I think it was a very big moment for people that, not only Cuban Americans, but people that came from Cuba, that want to go back to Cuba, people that want to see their family in Cuba. I think this is a very big day, very important day.
0: An important day, and there's going to be some big days to follow, too, if you're reading the tea leaves here. Here is one of those Cuban refugees, a person who knows full well who Fidel and Raul Castro are and what his brothers and sisters and children back in Cuba are dealing with. This is Man on the Street in Miami. Oh, stand by. We'll get it in just a moment. But this was Fox News going down to the Little Havana quarter of Miami and talking to Cuban Americans who have fled that country and live here now and reacting to what happened yesterday. Here we go.
14: I do want to bring in Oscar Fernandez here with me. Hi. He left Cuba in 1961 when you were just 15 years old.
15: That is correct.
14: Tell me about what today means in the news of the indictment of Raul Castro.
15: It means some justice for the Cuban people. For 67 years, we have been ignored by everybody, the United Nations, the Organization of American States, the European Union, everybody. So we hope this is the beginning of the downfall of the Castro regime. a little emotional.

0: And we're ready to go back and help in the reconstruction of our country. With work, with money, with investment, and with love.
1: How about that? I mean, a refugee from a Latin American country fleeing to America to build a better life because of the communism he left behind, speaks perfect, beautiful, fluent English, has his act together, has a job. Seems like he's actually accumulated some amount of wealth based on the way he was dressed and the way he comported himself. And what did he say? We want to go back. We want to go back to our country and rebuild it and make it better. Don't you dare tell me conservatives are anti-immigrant. Don't you dare tell me conservatives are anti-Latino. Don't you dare even try to go there. And don't you ever take a back seat to anybody out there who says that they embrace refugees from other countries and welcome them to America and give them. No, we do too. But we also want them to better themselves, contribute to our country, and then have an eye set on going back to where they're originally from and make their country great again too. If America can help, and America is helping. This is great. Rick Scott, Senator from Florida, he joins us coming up in the 8 o'clock hour. Katie McFarland will join us, too, to give us her reaction. At the moment, though, the most important thing I need to tell you about is grilling. 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
1: Walmart reports earnings today. Investors are looking for signs of how it's holding up with shoppers facing higher energy costs. Jason Katz, UBS Senior Portfolio Manager, says higher income consumers are holding up. However,
2: the lower end consumer, however, is contending with those higher gas prices, with elevated interest rates, and with stimulus at some point wearing off from the one big beautiful bill. So the consumer really, which accounts for the vast majority of our economy, must hang in there. And we think that they will. The labor market is hanging in there, but we're starting to see some cracks.
1: Also reporting earnings today, Deere, Ross Stores, Workday, and Zoom Communications. Housing starts and building permits for April are released, and the number of new claims for unemployment benefits filed last week. That's your Fox Business Report. I'm Jenny Coselda. Invested in you.
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6: Washington County Sheriff's Office deputies arresting 23-year-old Elizabeth Adaya Ann Blevins, charging her with two counts of vehicular homicide and one count of driving under the influence. Those charges stem from a fatal crash that occurred on August 30th, 2025 on Highway 11E near Grandview Elementary School. The crash claimed the lives of David Doty and Donna Doty, both of Chucky. A crash investigation determined that Blevins was traveling westbound when she lost control of her vehicle and crossed into the eastbound lane, hitting the motorcycle operated by the victims, with both sustaining fatal injuries. A blood sample obtained on the day of the crash was submitted to the TBI for analysis. Results showed Blevins had a blood alcohol content of 0.19, more than twice the legal limit in Tennessee. A Washington County grand jury returned a presentment on May 15th, and deputies took Blevins into custody without incident on May 19th. She was transported to the Washington County Detention Center. Bond set at $100,000, which she posted. I'm Jay Patricks.
7: The search for former Union football coach Travis Turner hit the six-month mark on Wednesday, May 20th. Turner has been missing since November 20th of 2025. The Virginia State Police have used numerous assets, including search and rescue teams, drones, and canines to assist in the search. Turner is wanted on five counts of possession of child pornography and five counts of using a computer to solicit a minor. Virginia State Police issued a statement saying the search remains ongoing. The public can help with anonymous tips to the Virginia State Police or report information to the U.S. Marshals at 1-877-WANTED-2. The U.S. Marshals Service is offering a reward of up to $5,000 for information leading to Turner's whereabouts. I'm Rick Allen.
6: No problems. I-81, I-26, routes 11 and 19 all wide open this morning. No issues on those surface streets around Kingsport, Bristol, or Johnson City. Rain and thunderstorms around today. Cooler at 75. Cloudy with showers 62 tonight. Isolated thunderstorms 73 tomorrow. Scattered thunderstorms 76 Saturday. On the hour, on the half, and when it breaks, Supertalk 92.9 Tri-Cities News Talk Leader.
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0: for you. It's just, this is my side hustle. My real job, my day job, is I'm editor of townhall.com. I'm kidding. Obviously, this is my pride and joy. This show is. If anything, being an editor at Town Hall is my side hustle. But either way, I wear a lot of hats throughout the day. And a source sent me a video yesterday that they had obtained and vetted, and then we vetted it as well, and it was absolutely genuine, 100%. This source delivered it to me and said, you're not going to believe this. And I get the file, and it's a webinar of teachers union leaders from Minneapolis and Chicago and Los Angeles, and they're doing this whole web seminar from the teachers union. I'm like, well, this is going to be boring. It's going to be about, you know, phonics or, you know, new math versus old math, maybe, you know, emphasizing STEM classes in high school. How can we help graduate more people from underserved communities? Stuff like that, right? I was surprised when I looked at it. Here are a few highlights of what they were really talking about. Again, these are teachers and leaders for the teachers union. You know, whenever anybody makes any criticism of teachers unions or starts complaining about the power of teachers unions, you're always confronted. People get in your face and say, these are the only people who care about your children, and they sacrifice everything to get into the classroom, and they reach into their own pocket to buy office supplies so your kids could have scissors and crayons and paste. How dare you? How dare you? How dare you? And it's like, you know what? There are some great teachers out there, and you're not wrong. They do make great sacrifices. That's not who we're complaining about when we complain about the teachers union. These are the people we complain about. Let's go.
1: And I think, you know, no disrespect to folks sending postcards or rallies, but I do think people are getting a tiny bit burned out by some of these tactics, because it's very evident that our politicians and our elected leaders are not listening to us. So how do we make them listen, right? How do we get their attention? How do we say, well, we're going to be out here putting ourselves in harm's way, and you're going to be responsible for
2: about. You're going to need to stay organized so that you can easily be mobilized. You got to stay ready so you don't have to get ready. Every signal chat that you've been in, trust and believe there's going to be a sub chat that you're not involved in, and they probably talking about you. Okay, so be ready to start other chats that have something to do with something else. This one is about mutual aid. This one is about transportation. This one is about money. This one is about protection. This one is about an upstander training. You're going to have to be able to burn it if somebody gets arrested and start another one. And when we talk about trust, you got to think about...
3: I think they're setting the stage for some kind of military coup, whether it's calling for martial law or the Insurrection Act or not seating representatives if they lose in November. So it's going to mean that we've got to replicate some of the things we've seen our siblings do in other countries that are effective at challenging and defeating authoritarians that most Americans aren't comfortable with, because probably most people have been to a baseball game but not a protest, right? Let's be real. So we got to get them there.
2: And there's this grand arc through the uprising. We burned down an entire police precinct and did not rebuild it. I have taken 6 city streets and have not returned it. We don't say no justice, no peace. We say no justice, no streets. And I dare them to arrest me.
0: We have the exclusive story there at townhall.com, written up by Jeff Charles, headline, Teachers Union Leaders Plan Violent Protests While School Children Can't Read. By the way, this was also first uncovered by the North American Values Institute. All right, let's bring in our guest to talk about this. She's this former spokesperson for Education Secretary Betsy DeVos, now the spokesperson for the Defense of Freedom Institute, and friend of this program, Angela Morabito, who is often sat in and co-hosted with me here. Good morning, Angela. Good to talk with you about this.
4: Good morning, Larry. It's great to be with you. And hey, congrats on going nationwide.
0: Thank you. I appreciate it. Listen, I was surprised when I saw this, but then I remembered all of the things that you and the folks at the Defense of Freedom Institute have been saying about what has happened to the teachers unions in this country. And then I wasn't surprised, because this is actually sort of standard fare now when you hear from these people.
4: Unfortunately, you're exactly right. I mean, this is what the teacher unions are. They're not there for the classroom teacher who's just trying to do her job. They're not there for students. They're not there for parents. When people tell you who they are, believe them, like the saying says. And these are people telling us that they want to oppose the rule of law. They

Good morning from your nation's capital on our flagship station, WMAL, and all across the country. I'm Larry O'Connor. It's O'Connor and Company. And as you know, this little morning radio show I do every 3 hours.

0: are not concerned about students, and they're willing to get violent in order to do that.
1: Well, and when we see these protests, and the one woman who was talking about, we burned down a police precinct, they never build it back. I've taken over six city blocks, and that's Minneapolis. I know exactly what she's talking about because that's what happened. The burned precinct that never got rebuilt was during the George Floyd riots. We've, of course, seen Minneapolis as ground zero in the anti-ICE protests, which have turned violent. Should we just assume that a bulk of the people who are out there are either members of the teachers union or in some way organized by and affiliated with the teachers union? These people who are taking to the streets are teachers and part of the teachers union.
0: Yeah, I mean, we can definitely know this video is proof positive. The teacher unions are an animated force behind these protests. Look at what Randy Weingarten, the head of the AFT, is trying to do in Minneapolis itself. She's trying to bully Target into opposing ICE, and she's saying, our pension fund owns this much of your stock, so Target, if you don't step up and start to oppose ICE the way I do, says Randy Weingarten, there will be financial consequences. Now, she's gambling with teachers' retirement funds, and she's doing that to bully a major corporation, mafia style, into complying with her political will. So when you see these protests, know that teacher unions are backing them. They're sending their people, they're training their people to do these kinds of things. And that's not what teachers want. It's not productive.
1: No, Angela, I saw a stat the other day that it's at this point now, something like 99.5% of political donations from the teachers union all go to one political party. I mean, that's like money laundering, because the Democrats get all those campaign donations and then they get into power in various counties or cities or what have you. And then they negotiate better contracts for the teachers union, which is tax dollars that go right back to the union. And then it cycles right back to the Democrats. I mean, it's unmistakable what's going on here.
0: Exactly. And one of my colleagues at the Defense Freedom Institute actually wrote a report. It's called The Corrupt Bargain. And it's about exactly what you describe, how those collective bargaining agreements work. And in some cases, these unions even bargain in protections for teachers who are credibly accused of sexually abusing students. And this is one of those horrible topics that nobody wants to talk about, which is why I think is why we have to talk about it.
1: Yeah.
0: What they bargain in is not protections for great teachers. It's protections for teachers who are caught drinking on the job or caught harming students.
1: Right.
0: If parents knew what was inside these contracts, they would be outraged. And yet, because they know, these unions have sort of been allowed to operate in the shadows. And when it's just union bosses in a room together, you get them plotting violent resistance and saying this administration is authoritarian. They live in this their own making, and in that world and in our world, they're nothing more than radical progressive lobbying groups.
1: Speaking with Angela Morabito of the Defense of Freedom Institute, and Angela, oftentimes we see politicians running for office and they have, you know, people behind them and they're all holding signs. Oftentimes those signs include signs of the local teachers union. There is definitely this integration between politicians, political operations, and the teachers union. And it's as though they believe they can count on them to sort of be their foot soldiers. And in cases of these what protests that turn into riots and violence, they really are foot soldiers. I mean, we saw in this video that they're and heard it, that they're basically talking about tactics to take to the streets. Is that legal? Is that, I mean, obviously violence in the streets isn't legal, but this coordination that we see between political campaigns and political parties and a public union that gets tax dollars, it seems like there's a conflict of interest there.
0: There's absolutely a conflict of interest, but it is legal. I mean, I think the real difference between the teacher unions and the Democratic Party is only on paper. In practice, they're one and the same. Huh. They are a political machine that is aimed at how can we get the maximum amount of money for the maximum amount of teachers while we get the least accountability. I mean, I was stunned in that video. Somebody, one of the union operatives says, we're going to be in harm's way. Teachers.
1: Yeah.
0: If you are listening to this, and I know so many of you are, why are you paying dues to an organization that is putting you in harm's way?
1: Yeah.
0: Why is a chunk of your paycheck going to people who don't care if you're safe, who don't care about helping you do your job, which is a hard and important one? They care about their own political goals. So teachers, walk away. You don't need this.
1: Angela, the good news is we still have a voice here.

0: Whenever I see a politician running for school board, it's hard to research everybody running for school board, right? But I find out which candidate is backed by the union, and then I vote for the other candidate. That's basically where I've gotten. Angela, we the people also have another opportunity here to get our kids outside of the system, and that is to be able to exercise school choice. And I know you guys at DFI, you've been tracking some legislation out of the Big Beautiful Bill that actually allows parents to take advantage of some financial incentives to be able to choose with their feet and with their dollars to go to schools that are outside the public structure. Talk to me about that, and most importantly, the states who have opted in, because this is on a state-by-state basis.
1: Sure. So more than half of states have opted in to a federal scholarship tax credit. It was part of the One Big Beautiful Bill. And the way this tax credit works is everybody who files their taxes next year, you can get up to $1,700, a dollar-for-dollar credit if you donate to a scholarship-granting organization. And these scholarship-granting organizations will bundle up the money. The scholarships can be large, they can be small, they can be aimed at certain populations. There's a lot of freedom here. But all of that money goes toward helping families exercise school choice. So school choice has been on the march across the country, and next year it's going to absolutely explode. So I'm not surprised the teacher unions are scared. They've got competition. You cannot find me a union-controlled school district where things are going well, where student achievement is high and families are happy. So finally, families are going to have a way out through this tax credit. And most recently, we've seen even a very prominent blue state governor opt in, Kathy Hochul out of New York. So I hope this turns up the heat on other blue state governors.
0: I saw that. Kathy Hochul, by the way, not coincidentally running for reelection this November. And she obviously saw that this would be politically advantageous. But also, oh, by the way, good for the people of New York. So, yes, in the same Kathy Hochul, Zora Mamdani, New York, you can now take advantage of these scholarships as well, the matching scholarships. That's great. Angela, thank you so much. Always great to talk with you. Appreciate you joining us.
1: Thanks Angela, so much for having me.
0: Angela Morabito, that's the Defense of Freedom Institute, and they do great, great work. 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
2: News. I'm Gianna Gelosi. The Department of Justice officially indicting former Cuban leader Raul Castro for the 1996 attack on 2 civilian planes that killed 4 men, including 3 Americans, alleging
3: when he served as Cuba's defense minister, he authorized the use of deadly force on 2 small planes operated by Miami-based exiles who had been dropping pro-democracy leaflets over Havana.
2: Fox's Chanley Painter. President Trump says he's willing to give diplomacy more time with Iran, but he warns things could escalate quickly if they don't get the right deal.
4: Reuters reports Tehran is reviewing the responses from the U.S. The president has rejected previous proposals, deeming them insufficient. Tehran has reportedly demanded control of the Strait of Hormuz, lifting of sanctions, and withdrawal of U.S. troops, and has offered no resolution for its nuclear program.
2: Fox's Madeline Rivera. 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
8: You know, there's a civil war brewing inside the Democratic Party, and it's not really between liberals and moderates anymore. It's between the old guard and a new, louder, far-left movement that isn't afraid to say the quiet part out loud. Yep, we're talking about self-described socialists mixed in Islamists. For Republicans, they know all about how to wrangle in groups in their party that tend to go out on their own. Remember, they had the Tea Party, they had the Freedom Caucus. But the big difference, one wants to improve the country, the other one wants to change our country. Don't change the country, that's not for me. But this movement does have the momentum. They got the big crowds, they are winning a lot of primaries, and they're pushing Democrats further left than ever before, or into silence. What do they stand for? Not capitalism, not America's founding ideals. Terms like communists that used to end political careers are now being worn like a badge of honor on the left.
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12: Attorneys for the president filed a motion to withdraw his $10 billion lawsuit against the Internal Revenue Service over the leak of his tax returns.
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0: Yesterday, a video went viral on social media. It involved a car crash in Florida, and I want to share it with you because, I mean, well, listen, we love viral videos out of Florida because it usually involves Florida man with a lot of tattoos doing something crazy with a can of beer and a blowtorch in the back of a pickup. That's not what this viral video out of Florida is. No. This one is so illustrative of everything that you've been told about illegal immigration in this country by the media and by the political left, by Democrats, by those who don't want our immigration laws enforced. It lays out the truth about so many of the lies you've been told. Let me set it up for you here. A reporter from Real America's Voice, Ben Burkham, he's embedded with ICE. He's there. He's dressed as an ICE agent. What he's doing is getting footage of ICE operations in Florida arresting illegal immigrants, right? And then something happens. They're on the side of the road. They're arresting illegal immigrants in one of those ubiquitous, unmarked white vans full of illegal immigrants. ICE is making the arrest. And then on the other side of the highway, right there where their arrest is happening, a car crash happens. And then, well, here's what happened after that.
15: Crazy scene here, day two of the operation. We're over here picking up one illegal, driving this van. And then this ends up happening. This driver slammed on his brakes. This guy hits him, but then this guy just happens to be illegal too. The density of the population of illegals in America, most Americans just can't comprehend it. I mean, literally, we're picking up this guy. This guy's an illegal driving. Gets rear-ended by this guy. He's just on his way to work. Crazy. Moral of the story is, don't come into America illegally. Don't drive without a license or insurance. You only have yourself to blame. If you're in this country illegally, don't blame ICE, blame yourself.
0: All right, so that's Ben Burkham. Good job with the video. It's amazing. And this thing, you know, blew up yesterday. But I want to drill down here into so many things we can learn from this one little 40-second video that tells a story that is very different from what you hear from your elected officials and the apologists for illegal immigrants in this country. First of all, the ubiquity, the number of illegal immigrants. Just think about it. It does happen sometimes where if there's a police operation going on, someone's getting arrested, they've been pulled over, maybe there's a car accident and it's on the shoulder, as was the case here, that people start looking, they're not paying attention, they're, you know, looky-loos, I think you can call them, you know, train wreck. You drive by, you're not watching the road because you want to see what's going on.

on. Don't do that, by the way. That's stupid. Just keep your eyes on the road. And then an accident happens. That's not uncommon. But what are the odds? I mean, really, and I do mean it. I'm not saying it rhetorically. What are the mathematical possibilities that as an illegal immigrant is being arrested by ICE, out of the thousands of cars that are driving by in the state of Florida on the highway, right across the lanes, there is a car accident involving another illegal immigrant? You see, those odds only work if you've got a hell of a lot of illegal immigrants. If there's only a handful, if it's not that big a deal, if it's such a small percentage, then that's like winning the lottery for that to happen, all right? That's number one. Number two, why do illegal immigrants have driver's license in this country? Well, I can take you back about 30 years ago. The Clinton administration pushed for this and states pushed for it. States like California and Florida and Texas. They told you that illegals are in the country. There's nothing you can do about it. And they're driving anyway. So let's get them driver's licenses. So at the very least, they know the rules of the road. They'll obey the rules of the road. They'll be better drivers. And now they'll be able to get insurance. Because we were told at the time that all these illegal immigrants who were driving recklessly and getting into accidents, well, they won't be able to help you because they're driving without a license and driving without insurance, so you're stuck holding the bag. Well, here we are 30 years later, and their driving has not gotten much better, as evidenced by this video, right? And by the way, the illegal immigrant was driving without a license anyway, so that's not working either. So why was there a push to get illegal immigrants driver's license? Well, I mentioned it was in the 90s, and it was when Clinton was president. You know what else happened around that same time? A thing called the Motor Voter Bill to make it easier for people to register to vote. So when you go to the DMV and get your driver's license, you can also then register to vote right then and there. I'm sure it

0: I'm not sure what number we're up to at this point. Meanwhile, in the exact same day that this incident happened, we also had the story out of California. Department of Homeland Security confirmed to Bill Malusian at Fox News that a semi-truck driver arrested for killing two people in a hit and run near Sacramento, California, just earlier this week, was an Indian illegal alien who was caught and released at the Arizona border by the Biden administration in 2023. He was caught at the border, coming into the country illegally. He was released, and he wasn't just given a driver's license. He was given a commercial driver's license to drive a semi. Oh, and one other lesson. Have you ever been to India or to Mexico, Mexico City, maybe the Philippines? Have you ever been to a third world country and tried to drive? Have you seen how they drive? I'll just leave it at that. I'm Larry O'Connor. It's O'Connor and Company.
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6: Iran says it's reviewing a new American proposal. I'm Dave Anthony, Fox News. After President Trump Monday delayed resuming bombing, still trying to work out a nuclear deal.
7: President Trump says he's in no hurry to make a deal since the U.S. naval blockade is causing significant economic damage to Iran and weakening the regime. He indicated the war could resume quickly if Iran doesn't respond well to this proposal.
8: We're all ready to go. We have to get the right answers.
7: With a focus on Iran's nuclear program and the Strait of Hormuz, the Islamic Republic recently created what they call the Persian Gulf Strait Authority to force vessels to coordinate directly with Iran in order to pass through the strait. Iran is still playing games as it relates to these negotiations, and there are real questions as the clock is ticking.
6: Fox's Trey Yingston, Tel Aviv. And in a new Fox News poll,
9: 65% of registered voters do think the U.S. is winning the war in Iran, but a large swath of Americans still reject the military action in the Middle East. The number of voters who oppose the conflict grew from 55% to 60% from April to now.
6: Fox's Madeline Rivera. Also in that poll, only 39% approve of the overall job President Trump is doing. Half say rising gas prices are a major problem, and they're up another penny this morning. AAA's national average for regular now $4.56 per gallon. As the U.S. keeps up a blockade on oil for Cuba, leading to worsening fuel shortages there, more American pressure. An indictment against former leader Raul Castro.
10: Charging Raul Castro and several others with conspiracy to kill U.S. nationals.
6: They died 30 years ago when Cuba shot down humanitarian aid planes, and acting Attorney General Todd Blanche adds in the case against

0: Castro.
1: There was a warrant issued for his arrest. So we expect that he will show up here by his own will or by another way.
2: Perhaps like in Venezuela, when in January the U.S. military captured Nicolas Maduro, who had been indicted on drug and weapons charges, now jailed in New York. 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
2: A house near Albuquerque, New Mexico remains cordoned off. Four people were found unresponsive inside after a drug overdose. Three have died, and to make things worse,
7: authorities say 18 first responders who were exposed are being quarantined and monitored at a hospital, experiencing symptoms including nausea and dizziness, noting two are listed in serious condition. Hazmat teams are working to identify the substance and secure a perimeter. Police tell the Associated Press there is no threat to the public, explaining investigators believe the substance may be transmitted through contact and do not believe it to be airborne. Kristen Goodwin, Fox News.
2: On Wall Street, stock futures are now down nearly 200 points for the Dow and the NASDAQ after Walmart issued a worse-than-expected financial outlook in its earnings report. A star, and at times controversial, NFL quarterback is going to retire. But not yet.
8: Aaron Rodgers made it official. Year 22 in the NFL will be the 42-year-old quarterback's last. Rodgers only just re-signed with the Pittsburgh Steelers this past weekend. Yet another offseason where he's drawn things out, deciding about his future. A process which has included darkness and ayahuasca retreats in the past. On the field, he's made the drama worth it. Rodgers is a four-time MVP who ranks in the top five all-time in both passing yards and touchdowns. He also led the Steelers to the AFC North title last year. For his final season, he'll reunite with new Pittsburgh head coach Mike McCarthy, who he won a Super Bowl playing for in Green Bay. Greg Thompson, Fox News.
2: In the NBA playoffs, the defending champions get even. The Oklahoma City Thunder took Game 2 of the Western Conference Finals, beating San Antonio 122-113 on NBC, led by league MVP Shai Gilgeous-Alexander's 30 points.
9: We brought the energy from the jump. Guys are ready to play. Didn't get discouraged by the runs they made. Obviously, they're a good team. They're going to make runs. We just kept fighting, stuck with it. We're able to pull out a W.
2: Vegas also got a W on the ice. The Golden Knights won the opening game of the NHL Western Conference Final, beating the Colorado Avalanche 4-2. I'm Dave Anthony, Fox News.
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92.9 Newsroom. Here are some stories we're working on for later this hour. The Bristol, Virginia Police Department arresting two individuals following an investigation into an armed robbery that happened May 5th. And despite soaring gas prices, AAA expects nearly a million Tennesseans to hit the road and travel ahead of the Memorial Day weekend. 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

0: No problems. I-81, I-26, routes 11 and 19 all wide open this morning. No issues on those surface streets around Kingsport, Bristol, or Johnson City. Rain and thunderstorms around today. Cooler at 75. Cloudy with showers 62 tonight. Isolated thunderstorm 73 tomorrow. Scattered thunderstorm 76 Saturday. On the hour, on the half, and when it breaks, Super Talk 92.9 Tri-Cities News Talk Leader.
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7: 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And in the Relief Factor studios, my name's Larry O'Connor. It's O'Connor and Company. Coming up in 30 minutes, K.T. McFarland, former national security advisor to many presidents, including President Trump's first term. We'll talk China. We'll talk Iran. We'll talk Russia. We'll talk Cuba. We'll talk Coast Guard and Naval Academy graduations and a whole lot more with K.T. McFarland. Also coming up in our next hour, join us there. We're going to speak with Senator Rick Scott about what's going on with Cuba. I know he's plugged in on that on behalf of his fellow Floridians, but also what's going on in the U.S. Senate and whether anything's going to get done between now and the election. We'll get into all of that with Senator Scott. But first, if you're on a road trip at all, or if you're driving in a new town, and I know that you've experienced what I've experienced, where you're driving, maybe you're hungry, you want to pull over, and you see that building with that roof, that unmistakable roof that only says all you can eat salad bar, pizza, and even better, root beer served by the pitcher, poured into those beautiful red plastic cups. You know the roof I'm talking about. It's the Pizza Hut roof. But too often you pull off and you say, okay, let's get some pizza. And it turns out that it's now like a Vietnamese restaurant or you know, a auto parts store or something, because all of these iconic Pizza Hut buildings, many of them, the franchises went under and new people came in. And what happened to my Pizza Hut? What happened to that Pizza Hut experience? Well, our next guest is becoming incredibly popular and everyone's talking about him because he felt that too. And he's decided to revive the Pizza Hut Classic. In fact, that's what they're calling it, Pizza Hut Classics. His name is Tim Sparks. He's president of Dalen Corporation out of Kansas. Tim, did you think this would blow up the way it has blown up over the past 2 weeks?
8: Thanks for having me on, Larry. No, absolutely not. for somebody like me, this is very surreal. I appreciate it.
7: It seemed like you. So the idea is you're reviving all of those old classic Pizza Hut franchises. And by the way, Dalen Corporation, you guys, you've been in this business for years, right? You're a Pizza Hut guy. It's just that you have been doing Pizza Hut based on the new formula that Pizza Hut has put on for the buildings and for the menus and all of that jazz. It's a little bit more of a fast food experience rather than a sit down and dine in experience. Am I properly describing that?
8: Yeah. Actually, Dalen is celebrating our 50th year this year, and one of our partners actually worked in Pizza Hut the very first day it opened. So wow. We go all the way back to day one. The iconic Red Roof, the iconic dine-in restaurant, I grew up in that, you know, with my family as a child before I ever knew I was going to be doing this for a living. So it's always been close to me in my heart. It's always where I felt that, you know, the Pizza Hut came from, was that, you know, having these dining rooms where people could come in, get together, gather, and converse. So we've been doing it for a few years now.
7: So I want to know what the pitch was like. Whose idea was it, and was it a tough sell? Were you the one? Did you say, "Hey, I've got an idea. Let's try this out"?
8: No, Pizza Hut originally brought it to us in around 2018. Asked if we wanted to be a test market, and we definitely jumped on it. Our first one was in Dahlonega, Georgia, and it took off right away. Again, if you Google Pizza Hut Dahlonega, Georgia, you're going to see all kinds of bloggers who have been visiting there for

0: five, 6 years now. And I could tell it really resonated with the locals, too. So we got after it pretty quick. So we've now remodeled 38 locations that are classics, and you know, we'll keep going. Right now, we've had some issues supplying the Tiffany lamps, but because of all this attention, we're getting suppliers reaching out to us, so we're going to be able to pick up production of those and get some more of these open quick.
1: Yeah, that's what I heard. Thank you. You beat me to the punch. Those iconic sort of lamps that hang over every table that sort of have that Tiffany stained glass look to them. Are you actually sourcing those from, like, original collectors, and there just aren't any left anymore?
0: Yeah, well, we've had a lot of people reach out. That is awesome, because they're willing to give up this lamp that they got, you know, many moons ago. So, but we need more than that to be able to do what our vision is.
1: Yeah.
0: So we're going to have somebody start to produce them again, and we're pretty excited that the attention made it possible that we were able to find some folks that are willing to do that for us.
1: So walk us through the experience now, if people aren't getting, and by the way, there's, you know, probably some Zoomers and some younger millennials who don't actually have the vivid memories that people of my generation, Generation X, have of these Pizza Huts. So when somebody walks into a Pizza Hut classic right now, one of the 30 plus that you guys have rejuvenated, walk us through the experience.
0: Well, when you first come in, you'll see a plaque from one of our founders, Dan Carney, who just talks about the history of how Pizza Hut started, when him and his brother borrowed $600 from their mother, and they were going to Wichita State, and that's the beginning. And then as you walk in to the inside, you're going to see the red checkered tablecloths. We have they're electric candles. They're battery-operated candles now. We don't light them with matches like we did in the past, but... And then, of course, the Tiffany lights, the green carpets, the red booths. Once you get into the dining room, you'll see our salad bar. And then
1: the salad bar. I love that salad bar. I love the hard-boiled eggs part. The crushed up hard-boiled eggs in the salad bar was my favorite. And my mom would always get the beets, and I hated the beets. I like beets now, but at the time I hated the beets.
0: I totally understand. I was exactly the same way as a kid. So, and then it's great once you order, and you know, we bring out your drinks, and everybody always gets excited that it's, you know, it's, oh my gosh, it's the red cups. And I think for you and I to bring our kids in, that, you know, they get to experience something that we experienced as children that meant a lot to us. And I mean, for me, it resonated for me so much as a child. I hope that it starts to resonate with, you know, the next generation.
1: Yeah, I heard you mention once, and I'd love for you to expand on this, that what you're witnessing now is when families come in and they sit down and they've got the experience of the salad bar. And yeah, and like, I remember my dad would give me a couple of quarters, and that's where I first learned to play Pac-Man. And you've got the Pac-Mans there in the little area where the kids can play probably more than a quarter now. But you say, and then the pizza comes and everyone has to run back to the table and eat the pizza, and nobody's looking on their phone. Nobody's, you know, if anything, they're only using Instagram to take a picture of themselves and share it with everybody.
0: Yeah, so when my wife and I go out to dinner, we actually make a conscious effort to look around, and it's stunning to me how many folks are out. I mean, they're out to dinner with their family or their friends, and they're all just staring at their phones, you know, and it's weird, but we notice in our classics, people tend to put those down, maybe because they're talking about the past, or maybe because they're looking at the artwork that talks about Book It and things like that. But it does tend to, you can't get rid of it entirely. And some people online have said we must be putting out blockers on the phone. We don't do anything like that.
1: But, although it's a thought, that would be very popular,
0: Tim. You know what? They should not have put that in the back of my head. But anyway, a lot of people come in and play, and just, you know, I mean, there's different classics throughout the country. They're not all mine, but in ours, we do have the Pac-Man machine. We actually don't charge anything. You just get to play.
1: Wow. Oh, dude, I'm all over that. But how do you know whose turn it is next? Because the trick was you had to put your quarter on the council there,
0: right.
1: To signal to everybody. I love the trust system back then. It was amazing. Tim, you talk like somebody who, this isn't just some sort of CEO executive play for you, and you're just trying to move on to the next gig, or sort of, you know, you'll be the CEO of Pepsi or something. You sound like Pizza Hut's in your blood. Like, this is what you've always said. How did you start in this business?
0: I graduated from high school in upstate New York, and I had lived in Hawaii also. My father was in the service. And right after I graduated from high school, my sister still lived in Hawaii. I bought a one-way ticket. My sister bought me the one-way ticket. I flew out to Hawaii. She knew the assistant manager at Pizza Hut. So I started washing dishes at the Mapunapuna Pizza Hut.

0: on the island of Oahu 43 years ago.
1: No way. You were a dishwasher at Pizza Hut, and now that makes sense. That makes sense because you talk about this like it's your life, and that's exactly what a corporation would want in someone in your position. Well, then you can answer the burning question. Pineapple? You started in Hawaii, so pineapple? We're okay with that?
0: Absolutely. Ironically, you know, pepperoni is by far our biggest topping in the United States. It's not outside of the country, but in the United States it is. But in Hawaii, the second most popular topping was pineapple.
1: Amazing. You know, one other thing that always, so I grew up in Detroit, and so Domino's and Little Caesars was just sort of the regular neighborhood pizza joints. Domino's was takeout. Little Caesars had Little Caesars pizza parlors, very similar to the Pizza Hut thing. And then Pizza Hut blew up, and then what is it about that era? I want to say early 80s, mid 80s, where suddenly these pizza places just exploded nationwide, Pizza Hut and Little Caesars and Domino's.
0: Yeah, I don't know if you remember a chain called Shakey's.
1: Shakey's in Southern California. Yeah, you bet.
0: Yeah, and they had the piano player and all that. And so I think that, you know, I do believe, you know, the Carney brothers really were the ones that were behind pizza coming to America and starting that blow up, if you will. Mm-hmm. And then some other people saw the opportunities and they jumped in, like the Shakey's and the Domino's. Pizza wasn't a mainstay in our country up until, you know, 1958 when we opened. Then it started to spread throughout the country. And so by the time we got to the 80s, you know, for me anyway, that was my heyday. It was starting to really, really take off. I don't say this just because I sell pizza. I'm telling you, I love pizza.
1: Yeah.
0: I've never gotten sick of pizza. I mean, I can eat it every day.
1: I'm suspicious of anyone who doesn't. Tim, real fast, I'm only got 10 seconds. Music. Do you play 80s music at the Pizza Hut Classic?
0: Absolutely.
1: Yes.
0: 80s and 90s.
1: All right.
0: It's the best music of any era.
1: I'm there. Gen X is back, baby. Thanks, Tim. O'Connor and Company. I'm Larry O'Connor.
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1: You've probably never heard of Lancaster, Tennessee. It's where I grew up on our family's farm.
2: Now tell them the whole story, John.
1: That's Chelsea, my wife. And what she means is I'm the eighth generation to grow up on our farm in Smith County.
2: And our boys make generation number 9.
1: I grew crops on this land, and I grew 2 great businesses.
2: Now John's growing a movement in his campaign for governor.
1: Tennessee needs a governor with CEO experience, someone tough like Trump.
2: Even President Trump tells people John is fantastic, and he really is.
1: President Trump makes tough decisions. That's what CEOs do, and it's what I'll do as governor. With our cities booming and people moving into our state like crazy, our governor will have to make tough decisions to keep Tennessee conservative.
2: A CEO who's tough like Trump. Yep, that's what we need, even if I am a little biased.
1: I'm John Rose. I'm asking for your support.
2: Pretty good for a farm boy, isn't it? Paid for by John Rose for governor.

0: for a farm boy, isn't it? 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
6: This is a fun time of year if you love our country, and if you're listening to this program, I assume you love our country. Good morning, O'Connor and Company, and I love this week. I live in the Annapolis area, and my daughter went to the Naval Academy, and I talk about this often. Meredith, my wife, and I, we are what's called sponsor parents in the greater Annapolis area. Anybody who lives near one of our military academies, I really implore you to explore the idea of being a sponsor parent. What it is well, basically, the in the Naval Academy's example, the midshipmen there, when they have liberty on the weekends, they can come and basically crash at your house. You have a bed for them. You have a room for them. If your kids are grown up and out of the house, their bedrooms are still there. Open your home up to one of these midshipmen or one of the cadets at the Air Force or at West Point, and they will make your lives better. One of the midshipmen that I sponsored, class of 2023, is now a Marine Corps officer. He's getting married this weekend in Virginia. Meredith and I are serving as the parents of the groom. He has a father. His mother's not in the picture. His father lives far away. We've sort of he's adopted us in a way, and we've sort of co-adopted him unofficially, and we're so proud that Adrian Johnson is getting married this weekend. He won the brigades there at the Naval Academy. He's a great boxer. Anyway, it's been so enriching for us, and so we get excited this week because in Annapolis, it's the Naval Academy commencement ceremonies and the commissioning of those officers. West Point, I think, is next week, along with Air Force. Yesterday, Coast Guard Academy had their commencement ceremonies, and the President of the United States, they rotate who gets to go, whether it's Secretary of Navy, Secretary of the Army, Defense, or War Secretary, excuse me, Vice President. They all speak at these addresses. Last year, J.D. Vance, the Vice President, a Marine, he spoke at the Naval Academy. This week, tomorrow, it'll be the President of the United States. Yesterday, the President was at the Coast Guard commencement, and I want to share a little bit of what he had to say to the brand new Coast Guard officers.
7: Well, everyone has worked and studied hard. Some may have spent a little bit too much time at a place called Mr. G's. I don't know what Mr. G's is. I don't know what it is, but I don't like the sound of this. I'm not. Where am I going with this one? But we want you all to have a clean slate as you begin your careers. So, therefore, Mr. Superintendent, I hereby absolve all cadets who are on restriction for minor conduct infractions and even somewhat major infractions, effective immediately. Okay? You got away with murder. I was just in a good mood. I was in a very good mood to do that.
6: That's fantastic. And I hope he does that in Annapolis as well, downtown Annapolis. Annapolis is known, you know, before it became the capital of Maryland and before it became the home of the Naval Academy, St. John's College was there back when Maryland was just a colony. George Washington's stepson ended up going to St. John's College to sort of clean up his act. But the sad thing is he got into some trouble, too, because Annapolis basically at that point was, it was a shipping town, and so with shipping towns comes pirates, pubs, and prostitutes. And much of Annapolis, there's no pirates anymore. Anyway, there's a couple of places in downtown Annapolis, DTA, the midshipmen refer to it as, that sounds a lot like Mr. G's there that the president was referring to near the Coast Guard Academy. That would be Acme and O'Brien's, probably, where most of the minor and some major infractions take place, because they're college kids. And they're sailors. A little bit more of the president yesterday with the Coast Guard.
7: Come on, get up.

0: Get up. I want to see this guy. I hate good-looking men. Yeah, you're good. Matthew, that's great. Thank you very much. It's a great honor. We also have the only cadet who earned a perfect score on every single fitness test. Now we're talking fitness. Do you know who this is already? Wow, this guy must be something. I think we'll have to invite him up. I want to check it out. For the last four straight years, which they think may be an all-time record, congratulations to Thomas Roach. Thomas, get up here, please. I want to see. I want to check him out. Wow. We're not going to fight with him. I'm not fighting him. I'm not. This is not UFC. Please understand that, Thomas. Look at this guy. Look at the muscles on this guy.
1: He's a wrestler.
0: Just hit him in the shoulder. I hurt my hand. It's like hitting a rock.
2: I don't know. How did the Naval Academy not get that guy on the football team? Well, congratulations, Coasties. Congratulations to the parents. Coming up, KT McFarland.
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5: NVIDIA's demand for artificial intelligence chips jumped in the recent quarter. Its revenue rose 85%. Its forecast for revenue for the current quarter suggests sales could nearly double from a year ago, though NVIDIA shares are just narrowly higher this morning. SpaceX has filed with the Securities and Exchange Commission for its stock launch, now expected in June. It could raise $80 billion or more from the initial public offer. The Wall Street Journal says much of the SpaceX outlook relies on dominating technologies and markets that don't exist yet. Deere & Company is reporting a better-than-expected quarter. Its construction equipment business is growing, and that's offsetting weakness in its agriculture unit, though the stock is lower this morning. That's your Fox Business Report. I'm Ginny Cosolda, invested in you.
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9: The Bristol, Virginia Police Department arresting two individuals following an investigation into an armed robbery that occurred on May 5th. Officers responded to a report of a robbery involving a firearm. The victim reported he had arranged to meet an individual at a residence on Bradley Street after communicating through social media. Upon arrival, the victim was approached by a masked suspect who displayed a firearm and demanded his belongings. An investigation led to the execution of search warrants at the residence and a vehicle associated with the incident. During that search, officers recovered firearms, ammunition, suspected narcotics, and property believed to be connected to the robbery. 41-year-old Gregory Wheeler Jr. of Bristol, Virginia was arrested on May 5th. And faces multiple charges, including felony robbery and possession of a firearm by a convicted felon. 34-year-old Tila N. Eyrich of Bristol, Virginia, also arrested May 5th in connection to the incident, and faces charges including felony robbery, with additional charges filed on May 7th.

0: Both are being housed in the Southwest Virginia Regional Jail in Abingdon without bond. Gas Buddy, a fuel savings platform that monitors gasoline prices, just released its 2026 summer travel survey results and forecast as the Memorial Day weekend approaches. The forecast says that travelers are showing resilience even as gas prices surge to levels not seen in years. Gas Buddy forecasts the national average will reach $4.48 per gallon on Memorial Day, up sharply from $3.14 per gallon a year ago, and could average $4.80 per gallon over the summer from Memorial Day through Labor Day, with the possibility of all-time record highs if the Strait of Hormuz remains closed for a significant portion of the summer. Despite soaring gas prices, AAA expects nearly a million Tennesseans to hit the road and travel ahead of Memorial Day weekend, which could set a record for the state. In Virginia, travelers could surpass 1.2 million. I'm Jay Patricks. I-81 northbound. You'll see brake lights beginning at the Colonial Heights exit. It's backed up all the way up the hill toward the airport. Southbound good. No problems on 26 and routes 11 and 19 in good shape. Rain and thunderstorms around today. Cooler at 75. Cloudy with showers 62 tonight. Isolated thunderstorm 73 tomorrow. Scattered thunderstorm 76 Saturday. 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
1: We cut a lot of the restrictions, almost all of them, on cars. What have we done for tractors and trucks and different things that you use on the farms? He said, sir, they never got to us. They never did that. I said, well, we're going to have to. That was about 2 months ago. We've worked very hard, and Lee is working on that. It's a top priority. I told him Lee Zeldin, a top priority.
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3: It's 33 minutes after the hour. It's O'Connor and Company, live from your nation's capital, Washington, D.C. I'm Larry O'Connor. China, 1 week after hosting President Trump and that incredible American delegation of patriots from the cabinet, as well as the titans of high-tech industry, right after a week of summit meetings between China and the president, China had another meeting, this time between Xi Jinping and Vladimir Putin of Russia. I always get nervous when these two are talking to each other. The president, though, did point out yesterday that this meeting didn't seem to have the same trappings that his meeting had. Here's the president commenting on it.
4: What do you make of President Xi meeting with Putin this week?
5: Well, he told me he was going to. I think it's good. I get along with both of them, but I think it's good. I don't know if the ceremony was quite as brilliant as mine. I watched. I think we topped him. Good team. But no, I get along with Putin. I get along with everybody but your husband and a few others.
3: That's what's Jackie Henrik, the reporter from Fox News, who's engaged to Congressman Fitzpatrick, a Democrat from Pennsylvania, who's been a thorn in the side of the president on a lot of issues. All right, let's bring in KT McFarland, former deputy national security advisor. You must love it when the president just sort of rolls like that. It didn't have the same. We outdid Putin there with our meeting and then jabs the reporter's fiance.
6: It's just so vintage Trump, but he has a point.
3: Yeah.
6: That the difference between the two meetings was pretty significant. Why? Because President Trump and President Xi met as equals, sort of as equals. I mean, President Trump would give you the argument. I think he's right that we're sort of more, we're a few notches ahead of China on the equal part. But the Russia-China meeting is a completely different thing. China is definitely the senior partner of that relationship. And Russia, in many ways, is going there as a supplicant. Yeah. Because what does Russia want out of this? Russia is desperate for money. Russia wants to sell oil and LNG, liquefied natural gas, to China. And it's advocating to the Chinese, let's build this new Siberian pipeline, the second Siberian pipeline, and then you don't have to worry about the Strait of Hormuz. You don't have to worry about the crazy Middle East. You can buy our stuff. And China wants to do it, but at a really, really, really reduced price, because China has access to American LNG, to LNG from other countries. So it wants it. There's going to be a tough negotiating deal, and Russia's going to basically pay for the privilege of selling whatever they can sell to China. But what China will really

0: we want back in return, not just a cheap price, but they'll want Russian access to the Arctic, which Russia has been very reluctant to give. You know, the next sort of geopolitical concentration is going to be who controls the Arctic, because the Arctic is not just a trade route between Asia, you know, over the top of the North Pole, trading from Asia to Europe to North America. It's also a strategic route. How do you defend each other? How do you defend from missiles from Russia and China? How do they defend against us? And so it's potentially a major raw materials area for exploitation. So China isn't an Arctic power. It doesn't cross the Arctic Circle, but it wants to be.
1: Yeah.
0: And so it's going to really, I think, the Chinese are going to have a tough bargain with Russia, wanting a lot of Russian access. Basically, Russia, sell us your position in the Arctic. And that's what this is really all about. It's all about the Arctic.
1: And that's why the president and his team have been so insistent on keeping Greenland in the conversation and Greenland on the table.
0: Absolutely. That's the whole Greenland conversation, is the Arctic.
1: KT, when I see Putin and Xi getting together and talking behind closed doors, I just assume that they're spending a lot of time figuring out how they can both mess with us, America, and make our lives miserable. Do you think they're intent on seeing the situation in Iran get resolved for their own economic purposes, or are they happy to see it sort of struggle and limp along here because they think it's harming Trump and ultimately America politically?
0: I think it cuts both ways. On one hand, they're happy to see it. Russia's happy to see it limp along, because as long as it limps along, oil prices are high and Russia makes money off of oil. That's its main and only source of income. China, slightly different, because China wants that strait open, because for now, China is desperately in need of energy, as I said in the beginning, whether it's Russian energy, whoever energy. And China gets a good significant percentage of its energy from the Gulf region. Now, it's not just oil. It's not just Iranian oil that China's not receiving right now. It's everybody's oil. Qatar, UAE, Saudi Arabia, Iraq, Iran, they're not getting any of that oil. And that oil probably, it makes up well more than half of their oil imports, and it probably is 15% of their total energy needs. So if all of a sudden your energy needs were cut by 15%, that's a significant hit for their own manufacturing, and not just manufacturing of things that we buy on Amazon, but manufacturing in the artificial intelligence world, because it requires so much energy. And China has many things, but what it doesn't have is oil and natural gas.
1: Let's continue the conversation here about Iran, and most specifically where things stand. The president made mention yesterday of how effective the blockade has been. I saw the 31st MEU through CENTCOM. It was announced the 31st MEU for the Marine Corps intercepted another Iranian vessel, sent them back home. It was a stunning video to watch, by the way. Obviously, we're still getting it done there, our military is, with regard to the blockade, but it doesn't seem to be compelling the Iranian negotiators to reach some kind of resolution here. At what point does that squeeze become irresistible and they'll actually cede control of the uranium and other and open up the strait? Or are we just leading to, is this just the president trying every possible exhaustive measure until ultimately he has to do what he ultimately has to do, which is continue the military strikes?
0: I think the latter. Here's why. You know, look, they've made it really clear. The IRGC is in charge, and they're not negotiating with anybody. They'd rather be martyrs. They'd rather see their entire country be blown apart than they would to concede their nuclear weapons. Now, so what's changed about this? In the last week or so, it's the involvement of the Gulf Arabs. So when President Trump 3 days ago said, I've delayed my attack that was planned for Tuesday, I've delayed it because the Gulf Arabs have requested it. And part of why they requested it is they don't want the war to get bigger. But the other part is that they're now major players in this. I mean, who would have thought that you would have the Saudis and Emiratis and Qatar, all these countries fighting with us, with Israel, against Iran? So I think that's a good thing that these guys are involved, because whatever military action goes forward, they have to be involved. And whatever peace prospects there are at the end of the war, they have to be involved. So that's the good thing. Now, Donald Trump needs this war to be over. He cannot continue to delay, postpone, et cetera, play the Iranian game, because gas prices aren't coming down while he's doing that, and he needs gas prices to come down, and he knows that.
1: Yeah, you know,
0: and so
1: Yeah. Let me, can I jump in there? Because

0: JT, since we last spoke, there was a bit of a viral moment for the president as he was on the South Lawn heading to Marine One. He was asked, how much of America's financial situation do you take into consideration when negotiating with Iran? And he said, I don't consider it at all. My focus is making sure Iran doesn't have nukes. Is that the entirety of the situation? Frankly, I'm kind of okay with that, but you've been in these rooms with presidents and with secretaries of state and national security advisors. When they're negotiating with a hostile enemy while we're in the middle of combat, should they be taking domestic economic and inflation issues into account as they go about their business? What's your comment on that?
1: Well, first of all, that was not the whole clip. What President Trump said, and in the context of what he said, is I'm not going to let that be what forces me to do a bad deal. In other words, I understand it, but it's not going to stop my determination to end Iran and prevent Iran's nuclear program going forward. So that's number one. And number two, you know, in a weird way, the longer this goes on, the more countries are turning to the United States as a replacement for oil and natural gas from the Middle East. So, you know, there's method in the madness, but President Trump understands. Got to have those prices come down. And they will, and they'll come down very quickly. Once that strait is open, there's so much oil just ready to burst out into the world economy.
0: Yeah, that's true. And then that's probably why you see Wall Street not really reacting negatively to the price of oil right now, because everybody knows that this is temporary. It's going to get resolved one way or the other. That's what the president used those words, one way or the other. This is going to get resolved soon. KT, while I've got you, I remember speaking with you on a regular basis. I've had the pleasure of interviewing you every week, really, for the last, almost 15 years now. And during the second Obama term, two major things happened. This Iran nuclear deal that you criticized and said was a disaster, and then the relationship being forged there by the Obama team and Raul Castro and the Castro regime in Cuba. Yesterday, the Trump administration, very different approach. They indicted Raul Castro. I'd love for you to comment on that and what's next for the U.S. in Cuba.
1: Raul Castro is 94 years old, and he's in poor health and apparently mental health as well. I'm not sure we're going to see him in handcuffs, you know, in Southern District of Manhattan. But it's the point of it and the principle of indicting him, because a lot of Cuban Americans feel extremely strongly that their whole lives were ruined by this man and that he did commit murder of their own family and loved ones. So I think that was a necessary precondition for the United States and the healing of that wound between Cuban Americans and Cuba. On the other hand, I think it's an indication that things are moving quite quickly in Cuba, that we will find a way. And the person that President Trump has delegated to dealing with Cuba is Cuban refugee family Marco Rubio, who talks on a fairly regular basis with the grandson of Raul Castro, Raulito. Yeah. So I think there's a deal to be done. They're looking to how to invest. American money would go into investing and developing Cuba. The sanctions would be lifted. It's just the only people standing in the way, frankly, are a bunch of incompetent, corrupt, old, senior communist government officials who the people don't like and are really not, you know, they're just standing in the way. I think they get brushed aside quite quickly.
0: Just a minute left, KT. Oh, finish?
1: By the Cubans. I mean, brushed aside by the Cubans.
0: Just a minute left here, KT. We just played a little bit of the president's remarks at the Coast Guard commencement yesterday, and tomorrow will be the Naval Academy commissioning. You and I have something in common. Both our daughters commissioned out of the Naval Academy as Navy officers. So this week is always special. Are you going to be leaning forward a bit and watching the president's remarks tomorrow out of Annapolis?
1: What do you think, Larry? Aren't you?
0: Yes. Especially considering what our Navy and our Marines are involved in right now as we speak. They're the tip of the spear over in Iran.
1: And the Secretary of the Navy's son is graduating in that class.
0: Yes, we just had Hung Cao on the show yesterday to talk about it. Amazing moment. Nothing like
1: it. Country, isn't it?
0: Nothing it really like is. It. KT, God bless you. Thanks for joining us. We'll talk next week.
1: Thank you. Go Navy.
0: Go Navy, indeed. So many people living with everyday pain think they're just stuck with it. It is what it is. And I want to tell you, I know what you feel. I do. I've been there. But it doesn't have to be like this. I want to tell you about George. George from Oregon. He wrote in to tell us about his Relief Factor story. George is a hardworking guy. Spends 10 hours a day in a garbage truck. This is a tough job. And it's a tough job made even tougher because he was dealing with

0: 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More to come here on O'Connor & Company.
1: I'm Chris Foster. President Trump says he's willing to wait a few days for Iran's response to a new peace proposal and threatens new military strikes quickly if he doesn't get the right answers.
2: Iran's foreign ministry says they are reviewing a new U.S. proposal. This comes as Pakistan's interior minister made a last-minute trip to the Iranian capital of Tehran for talks aimed at moving a possible agreement forward. With a focus on Iran's nuclear program and the Strait of Hormuz, the Islamic Republic recently created what they call the Persian Gulf Strait Authority to force vessels to coordinate directly with Iran in order to pass through the strait.
1: Fox's Trey Yangst, a former federal prosecutor in Florida, is accused of sending a copy of a sealed special counsel Trump investigation report to her personal email account, disguised as a cake recipe. This was the investigation into President Trump's mishandling of classified documents when he left office, led by special counsel Jack Smith. America's listening to Fox News.
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4: Hi folks, this is Senator Rusty Crow. 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
0: I'm Larry O'Connor. Good morning. You know, my late friend and mentor, Andrew Breitbart, made famous the line that politics is downstream of culture. What he means by that is, well, I'll shorthand it for you. The issue of same-sex marriage was resolved not by the Supreme Court or by any vote of any state. It was resolved by Will and Grace becoming a number one sitcom in America's living room. See, Hollywood influences us. Hollywood influences how we view the world. Hollywood, or at least they attempt to, and oftentimes they're successful. But for political conservatives to ignore the culture, especially pop culture, films, television, music, to just ignore all of that and just focus on voting and legislation and winning elections, well, you're always going to lose. You got to have a conversation where everyone's talking. And that often is in the pop culture, movies, and sports, etc. So we try to stay plugged in to the entertainment world. That's why the slogan for our show is news, politics, and entertainment. We focus on entertainment, but we also, well, obviously, we want to try to entertain. All right, that brings us to filmmaker Christopher Nolan. And he's a great filmmaker. Some of his movies are seminal films, honestly. Interstellar, life-changing for a lot of people. The whole Dark Knight series, the reimagination of Batman and the political and social commentary that he made in those films, phenomenal. Honestly, just some of the best stuff you've ever seen. Well, he's got a reinterpretation of Odyssey coming out, and it's getting a lot of attention for a lot of the wrong reasons. And Christopher Nolan himself is now doing quite a bit of publicity, and just this weekend, he gave 60 Minutes an interview, and he said something. Well, let's take a listen, and then we'll discuss. Here's Christopher Nolan.
15: You don't do email?
16: I do not. I never have.
15: And why not?
16: No interest.
15: Do you get letters? I mean, you postal letters with stamps on them?
16: I get a lot of printed emails where people are like, you got to take a look at this.
15: All right.
16: But no, I have just never been particularly interested in that as a form of communication.
15: No smartphone?
16: No, I've never had a smartphone. It's getting harder and harder.
15: Mm-hmm.
16: The return of the QR code has been quite tricky.
15: Ah.
16: QR code had sort of gone away, but COVID brought it back, and now it's kind of everywhere. And if you don't have a smartphone, you can't do much with a QR code. So I carry a flip phone when I travel.
15: Is this a way, and I don't mean this in a pejorative sense of any kind, actually in a very complimentary sense, is this a way of keeping the world at a appropriate distance and not letting it cave in on you like the rest of us do in the digital world?
16: I mean, I think it's more a thing of I haven't let the rest of the world cave in on me. I'm just living the same way that we all used to. So, you know, to me, it's just life as normal.
15: And I envy you deeply.
16: Most people do, which says something about where this has all gone, which is not good. You know, yeah, it's no, I feel very fortunate to not be wearing the digital shackles, you know, but such is life.
0: All right, I'll be honest. I'm torn on this. I sort of envy that, I guess. I mean, do you envy that idea of not ever having a smartphone ever again, just cutting it off? No more email. No email, even. And he's bragging about it. He seems rather proud of it. Although a lot of people are sort of calling BS on this whole thing. How can you be a modern day filmmaker working in the Hollywood industry, dealing with all of the people involved in putting a movie on, and not have emails? And what's this? I get a lot of printed emails. How do you get them exactly? Oh, I get it. So your assistant directors and your production assistants and your staff, and he's got a big staff, they all have emails. They print them out and then walk them over to him. Oh, so he's pristine. He doesn't have to deal with emails because everyone else in his world has to. I mean, that's the follow-up question here. Okay, what if everybody who works on your film does the same thing? Can you make a movie that way in 2026? The answer is no. So is he really just an elitist here? He has staff who does that dirty work for him, and he can keep his hands clean and free to envision and imagine his next great opus, I suppose. Maybe that's why he's cast Elliot Page, apparently, as Helen of Troy, because he hasn't actually researched her and figured out that she's now transgender and not, you know. Well, listen, if you're not on the internet, you don't know this stuff, I guess. That said, I am a little jealous. Dave Rubin, great podcaster, seems to be a good guy. I've only met him once, but he famously takes August off. Every August, he unplugs. He goes tech-free. He doesn't do a podcast. He doesn't do anything. He just, well, I mean, he reads. He gets back to nature. He touches grass, and he doesn't.

0: privilege in this context, the privilege to be able to unplug and go without a smartphone, go without email, go without any tech in our lives, and just, you know, raise chickens out in the pasture. By the way, even farmers need high tech and smartphones and things right now. That's what farming has turned into. Oh, one other thing. They're pushing all of these videos and all of the promotion for his films on social media to build an audience, to keep him rich so he never has to touch it. Amazing. O'Connor and Company.
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4: Israel and Christians are coming together in a way they have never been before, since the Book of Acts.
1: But is this the end of Hamas and radical Islam? What does the Bible say?
4: We have to become fighters in the spirit for God. We don't accept what the enemy wants to do with our culture. We don't accept what he wants to do with the nation. If we keep fighting, we win.
1: Powerful, prophetic, a must-see movie based on Jonathan Cahn's international bestseller, The Dragon's Prophecy, combines history and scripture with faith, justice, and renewal. 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
5: 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I'm asking for your support.
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8: President Trump probably won't like this. I'm Dave Anthony, Fox News. The new hardline nuclear stance Iran is taking.
9: The supreme leader of Iran is saying that the enriched uranium inside the country must stay inside of Iran. This is a position they've held since the very beginning of all of these negotiations, and they're not budging on this as far as the Reuters reporting today. So we'll see how it complicates matters in these latest rounds of talks. The president still, though, hopes that Iran will come to a deal, but he's warning that he's willing to ditch this 6-week ceasefire and resume strikes if they give him the wrong answer.
8: Fox's Aisha Hosni at the White House. There's a new Fox News poll showing the number of Americans opposing U.S. military action in Iran has risen to 60%. Half say rising gas prices are a major problem, and citing that concern, Walmart issued a worse-than-expected financial forecast in its earnings report this morning. Also in that Fox poll, Trump approval has dropped just 39%, like the overall job the president is doing. A big-time Trump supporter hospitalized in California after an attack outside his controversial house.
10: The Escondido home has so many Trump flags and memorabilia, it's referred to by supporters and detractors alike as the Trump House. The owner in critical condition following the vicious beating outside the house.
8: Fox's Gary Baumgarten, a suspect's in custody, but Raul Castro is not yet. The acting U.S. Attorney General says they intend to arrest the now indicted 94-year-old Cuban leader. Fox's Madeline Rivera details the charges.
11: Conspiracy to kill U.S. nationals, destruction of aircraft, and murder. A superseding indictment states Cuban intelligence agents infiltrated a humanitarian organization, Brothers to the Rescue, back in the early 90s. Military officials allegedly then used this intelligence to shoot down 3 BTTR planes.
8: 4 people were killed. 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
4: As Israel waits to possibly join the U.S. resuming bombing Iran, there's controversy there about something else.
5: U.S. Ambassador to Israel Mike Huckabee called it despicable. The British Foreign Secretary condemned truly disgraceful scenes. Global outrage over video posted by Israel's far-right National Security Minister Itamar Ben-Gvir. Welcome to Israel, we are the landlords. Ben-Gvir taunts scores of pro-Gaza activists kneeling with their hands tied behind their backs. More than 400 were detained after trying to deliver aid to Gaza on a flotilla.
6: Free Palestine!
5: This woman was forced to the floor. Israeli Prime Minister Benjamin Netanyahu said their treatment is not in line with Israel's values. Jonathan Savage, Fox News.
4: On Wall Street, stock futures are down after Walmart's earnings report the day after a big surge for the Dow and the Nasdaq. Now let's take you back to the 1960s.
7: When you're out of slips,
8: just ask.
4: We're soon going to be out of beer, for good. Schlitz, the latest old brand to run dry.
9: The one-time top seller, marketed as a beer that made Milwaukee famous, with stories, for instance, about hundreds of barrels being sent to Chicago, which had no clean drinking water, after the Great Chicago Fire. The beer falling out of favor in the 70s because of cost-cutting measures that changed its flavor and other quality issues, and its owner, Pabst, stopped brewing it months ago. It's given Wisconsin Brewing Company permission to brew a final 80-barrel batch this Saturday, using specifications dating back to its early days. A pre-order is available. Lillian Wu, Fox News.
4: In the NBA playoffs, the Thunder roll.
10: Gilgeous Alexander on the attack, pulls back, and hits.
4: That helped seal it late for Oklahoma City on NBC as league MVP Shai Gilgeous Alexander scored 30 points to lead the defending champion Thunder past San Antonio 122-113, tying the Western Conference Finals. I'm Dave Anthony, Fox News.
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92.9 Newsroom. Here are some stories we're working on for later this hour. Washington County Sheriff's Office deputies arresting a woman and charging her with two counts of vehicular homicide in relation to a 2025 accident on Highway 11E. And 6 months after he went missing, police are still searching for Coach Travis Turner. These stories and more coming up on Super Talk 92.9.

0: 26 looks good. Routes 11 and 19 are normal, and surface streets around Kingsport, Bristol, and Johnson City also wide open. Rain and thunderstorms around today. Cooler at 75. Cloudy with showers 62 tonight. Isolated thunderstorm 73 tomorrow. Scattered thunderstorm 76 Saturday. On the hour, on the half, and when it breaks, Super Talk 92.9 Tri-Cities News Talk Leader.
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4: 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I'm Larry O'Connor. Happy to be heard nationwide now, all across our network. Thank you so much for tuning in. It's 8:07 on the East Coast, and we are joined right now, live from Capitol Hill, a good senator from Florida, Senator Rick Scott. Senator Scott, thanks so much for joining us. Appreciate it.
5: I like your intro. That's pretty neat.
4: Hey, I know. We've juiced things up a little bit here. I appreciate it. You're a man of culture and taste. Senator Scott, I want to first address what could be an absolute game changer here with regard to a lot of your constituents in Florida, of course, Cuban Americans, who have wanted the liberation of their brothers and sisters and family members in Cuba. Talk to me about how important it is, the indictment of Raul Castro.
5: This is a big deal. It's Independence Day today in Cuba. And so for Raul Castro to get indicted was a big deal. I've been calling on his indictment for a long time. I want to thank the president. I want to thank Marco Rubio. I think all the things they're doing puts us in a situation where we actually have a real chance that we're going to see freedom and democracy in Cuba. It's important to Americans. 90 miles away, we've got a Russian spy station. As you know, Cubans just said they had 300 drones to attack us. Russia's their friend, all these things. So I think this is a big deal. And let me just show you a picture real quick. Yeah. This is the face. I don't know if you can see it. This is the face of the Castro regime. This is not a Holocaust survivor. This is somebody that just got out of prison. His name is Alexander Diaz Rodriguez. He's 45 years old. He looks 80 because they starved him. They tortured him, and he's got cancer, and they didn't give him treatment. So that's the face of the Cuban regime. So this is a big opportunity. I'm excited for the people of Cuba that they're, I think only because of this president that we're going to see some opportunity for them.
4: For our radio audience not watching on Salem News Channel, we will push out this video so you can see this horrific picture. And you're right. It looks like a photograph from the Holocaust, from someone liberated from the Auschwitz camps, but it's in full color, obviously. It doesn't date back to the 40s. What do you say to some of your colleagues, and I mean Republican colleagues, Senator Scott, who are saying out loud now to President Trump, stop worrying about Cuba, stop worrying about China and tariffs, stop worrying about Iran and their nuclear ambitions. We just got to worry about the economy here. That they're basically criticizing the president for actually making a difference on the world stage.
5: Well, it's America first. I mean, let's take Iran for a second. I don't think any of us want to be killed by a nuclear weapon. Iran has been clear. They've been killing Americans, and they're going to, if they get a nuclear weapon, we're going to have a nuclear weapon go off in this country. So the president is taking care of us. With regard to Cuba, Cuba has caused a lot of the problems in Latin America, where now they're, you know, Maduro, those people, they sent the gangs here to rape and kill our wives and our daughters and our granddaughters. And China is killing our kids with fentanyl. I mean, look, this is a president that gives a damn. So these people that push back, and especially these Democrats that go down, like these Democrats went down to defend the regime in Cuba with a guy, Hassan Piker, who wants me murdered, all capitalists in this country murdered. So the president is actually doing the right thing to protect American lives.
4: I was surprised, honestly, not shocked, but I was actually surprised that I didn't hear a lot of Democrats speak out yesterday about the Castro regime. They either said nothing, or a couple of people were grumbling about us meddling over

0: in Cuba's affairs. Senator Scott, what is it about the political left in America that has this soft spot for this regime?
1: I don't get it. It's like, I don't, first off, whatever Trump does, they're going to be on the opposite side. But what I don't get is appeasement of Iran didn't work. Appeasement by Biden and Obama of Cuba didn't work. I mean, these regimes didn't get better. They didn't treat us better. They didn't treat their citizens better. They didn't protect American lives better. So appeasement of bullies never works. Appeasement of China is not going to work. First off, all of us have to do our part. Take an example, China. Stop buying their crap. Everyone builds a military. Oh, helps them build a military that wanted to defeat us. Helps them send more fentanyl to kill our kids. Helps them steal more American jobs. So I think we have a president that's doing the right thing. And these Democrats and anybody that says, oh, I'm okay with a terrible regime that treat people like crap and kill and murder them around the world. Guess what? Eventually they want to destroy our way of life. This is just a matter of time. They're going to come after us.
0: Senator Rick Scott of Florida is our guest. Senator Scott, you sound like a senator who supports the president, supports the president's agenda, which, by the way, is a pretty popular agenda. It did pretty well when it was up for election in 2024. That was a clean sweep, and certainly in your state, he dominated. I'd love to get your insight into some of the other Republican senators who aren't quite as full-throated in their support of the administration, and even worse, couple of your colleagues now who have maybe lost primaries or have decided not to run for a new term, they're actually voting with Democrats against the president at this point. What can be done about that?
1: Well, I think first off, this is representative government. You need to be very vocal with your senators and your House members to say what you want them to do. I mean, I get unbelievable numbers of calls, and I expect that, and I want that. I want to know what the citizens of my state want. So I think, I want to get the Save America Act passed, right, to secure elections. I tell people, call your senators. Tell them it's important to you. You know, make people know what's important to you. So what I would do as a voter is I would let everybody know what your expectations are. Whether you voted for them or not, you should call. I try to, of course, get all the votes in Florida. But if you didn't vote for me, I still represent you, so I still like to hear what you care about.
0: Yeah, I hear you. I do, and you're right. We need to let our senators know that. I guess the frustration here is your colleague, Senator John Thune, and he seems to be a really good man and a good senator. He's the majority leader, but he is the majority leader because voters have already voiced their opinion. They shouldn't have to pick up the phone. There is a Republican majority, and Mr. Thune is the leader of that majority instead of the minority, because the voters said, we want you guys to move this agenda forward. So is there a leadership challenge here in some way? I'm trying to be as judicious as I can with my words in actually enacting what the voters have already said by putting these senators in the place.
1: Well, first off, John Thune's a nice person. It's not easy to be a leader, right? I ran to be the leader. And I ran to make sure that we got the Trump agenda accomplished. So if you're going to be in a leadership position, you're going to have to figure out how to get things accomplished. And so it's not easy. You've got to get 50 senators on the same page, and so you got to work your butt off any way you can to bring people together.
0: Is that work happening? Because it seems like, is this the case of the duck that's paddling really ferociously under the water, but you don't see it happening on the surface?
1: Oh, I think we almost have that conversation. I'm responsible for Wednesday's lunch and then the Senate. And so what I bring in is I bring in people like Elon Musk and Jamie Dimon, and I brought in Ron Wyden's junior yesterday, just to educate people about what's going on, how high interest rates, how the economy is struggling, how debt is impacting people, how inflation is caused by massive government spending. Just bring people together and have conversations.
0: All right. We are having some trouble on the audio. Hopefully, I do want to ask you one last question, and it pertains to yesterday's what they call a voterama. Leadership tried to wrangle all those cats, herd the cats, and you had a lot of Republicans going off the reservation. But this is the culmination of this process we've seen, where the Democrats have shut down the government three times in 12 months, absolutely unprecedented. The only compromise that was able to move this forward was to fund ICE and the Border Patrol in a reconciliation package. That's the process your body is going through right now, and it

0: It seemed like a bit of a mess yesterday. What happened?
1: Well, I think what I was told yesterday is some people had some events not here. It's always going to be Republicans vote for this. Only Republicans care about ICCBP. So we got to get at least 50 Republicans to vote for it. What the Democrats will choose, this will be happen tonight. It was, we were hoping it happened last night. It'll happen all night tonight. The Democrats will put up a whole bunch of.
0: I am so sorry, Senator Scott. We got to jump in because we're having a huge audio distortion coming down the line from Capitol Hill there. I apologize because I really wanted to get that answer. I'm sorry. Thanks for joining us, though, Senator Scott. I really appreciate it. And thank you for your passion on the Cuban issue for sure. And run for leadership again. Do it. You'll have more votes this time. I promise. Thank you, Senator Scott. All right. I'm sorry about that, but we cannot have a good conversation if one side is distorted like that. So we'll work on getting the senator back in. That's from the studios, I think, in the Senate building, right? In the Senate offices there on Capitol Hill. So there's something going on with the studio space they have. And I don't think it's that much to ask for the leadership of the Republicans in the Senate after seeing that presidential election that just occurred in 2024 to all be in lockstep, shoulder to shoulder, in moving the president's agenda forward. It doesn't seem like it's a big ask. It doesn't seem like we should continue to pick up the phone and call and hector and email and tell the people that we just voted to be in the Senate majority that we expect them to act like the Senate majority. Maybe it is too much to ask. But the fact of the matter is, with the presidential election we just had and with the Senate election we just had and the one we're about to have, when the American people say, yes, this is the direction we want to go in, why is it we have to always swim upstream and against the tide? I'll never get it, but that's the way it is. Thank you, Senator Scott. I'm Larry O'Connor.
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1: 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A limited number of poles and equipment will be available for those who don't have their own pole. The second annual Tri-Cities Largest Kid Fest is coming to the Appalachian Fairgrounds Saturday, June 6th and Sunday, June 7th, 11 a.m. to 5 p.m. Get ready to dance, play, jump, and make memories. 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
1: Larry O'Connor live here in Washington, D.C. Nationwide, though, waking up the West Coast now as it's 22 minutes after the 5 o'clock hour there in Los Angeles and San Francisco. Good morning, Californians. Your primary is 12 days away. We've been covering it quite a bit here. Everyone in the country is watching what's going on in California. And so to that end, let's give you an update, most specifically on the most watched race, which isn't for California governor. It's actually for L.A. mayor because of political neophyte Spencer Pratt, whose home burned down. He can't rebuild it, and he's blaming, properly, the bureaucracy led by Democrats and Karen Bass in the city of Los Angeles. So he's also focusing quite a bit, by the way, on criminal vagrancy and the homeless plague that Democrats have created and not done anything about. If anything, they've encouraged more of it. So L.A. Mayor Karen Bass, giving a one-on-one with a political reporter, was asked about that, and here's what she said.
2: What you think about how homelessness is being talked about in the course of this campaign. And Spencer Pratt refers to people as zombies. There's a lot of conversation about kind of rounding people up. And I'm just curious, I mean, I know that you talk about this as a public health crisis, but it seems like Pratt is at least tapping into something visceral about how Angelenos are feeling about the homelessness crisis. And I'm curious what you feel like when you hear the word zombie being introduced into this conversation.
3: Well, again, I think it's the entertainment factor, and that's what I think he's doing. But I doubt that he knows, and many Angelenos know, that the fastest growing sector of the unhoused population are senior citizen women in their late 60s and 70s who have aged out of basically working in the service industry. No 401k, no pension, maybe Social Security, but Social Security is not going to support you. So I would be reluctant to call an 80-year-old woman a zombie. I don't think that her drug abuse led to her being on the street. I think it was economic factors. And then what I say to everybody is, sleep on the street for a couple of weeks and tell me that your mental health is the same as it was before you were unhoused.
1: That's frankly despicable. And by the way, Spencer Pratt is unhoused because of your lack of leadership. His house has been burnt down for years now, and he is incapable of rebuilding it because your city government won't let him. But that is despicable. But that's the heartstring that they try to pull on you. Oh, there, but for the grace of God, go you. Stop calling them what clearly is exactly what's happening. They do act like zombies, not because they're living on the street, but because lawlessness is allowed to transpire. This whole, oh, how does it make you feel to hear words like this? I'm not really interested in words. I'm interested in making the city livable again and enforcing the laws that are already on the books. President Trump was asked about Spencer Pratt yesterday, and he said something that might not help. Here's what President Trump said.
4: True, Spencer Pratt, do you see yourself in him at all, a former reality TV star?
5: No, I'd like to see him do well. He's a character. I don't know. I don't know him. I assume he probably supports me. Does he support me?
4: I think so.
5: I think so. Yeah, I heard he does. I heard he's a big MAGA person. He's doing well.
1: That's enough. Honestly, as a former Angeleno, I'm like, stop talking. Don't say he's a big MAGA person, because that's all the Democrats have against this guy. That said, Spencer Pratt, with his brilliant campaign ads and the strategy that he's putting forward, he sort of, what do they say, steered into the curve on this. He actually addressed that head on with his latest viral ad. Here it is.
6: This mayor race is really heating up. Who are you guys voting for?
7: Haven't decided.
6: Same. Haven't really been following it.
7: Same.
6: Same?
7: Same.

0: I'm not, dump that.
1: I'm not MAG or anything, though.
0: Okay. Okay. Let's keep it going. Sorry, we didn't get that out there. These guys standing around their barbecue, their grill, and they're just having a beer, and they keep saying the same thing. I'm not MAG or anything. I'm not MAG or anything. About a minute into it, they eventually say, yeah, I'm voting for Spencer Pratt. And then they all feel comfortable with each other again, because there has been this psychological warfare against you that if you want normal again, if you want boys to stay in the boys' locker room and girls to stay in the girls' locker room, if you don't want drag queens performing at your kids' kindergarten class, if you want people to be rounded up off the street if they are drugged out or mentally incapacitated and they're defecating and leaving hypodermic needles in front of your kid's park, if you want things like that, there's something wrong with you, and you need to apologize for it or hide in the shadows. And Spencer Pratt is, well, he's addressing it head on, and this could be a breakthrough. Even in Los Angeles, this could be a breakthrough that we've all been waiting for. We shall see. We'll keep watching that race. 12 days, Angelinos, 12 days. You know, being in Los Angeles right now is sort of like being in a bad relationship, you know, the kind that wears you down where you settle in. And even though deep down you know that it's not how it's supposed to be and things can be better, you just live with it. You just accept it. Well, what else can we do? Well, I'm telling you that it can get better, California. It doesn't have to be this way. 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

0: I'm Charles Payne, and this is the Fox Business Report.
1: Walmart shares are losing ground, down more than 1.5%. Its earnings match forecasts, and it continues to see strong growth in its online business. E-commerce sales were up 26% in the quarter, but Walmart did not raise expectations for the year. It says high gas prices are impacting its shoppers. Artificial intelligence chipmaker NVIDIA reported record sales and income for the recent quarter. CEO Jensen Huang says demand has gone parabolic. Elon Musk's space company, SpaceX, has filed with the Securities and Exchange Commission to go public next month. Reuters says investors are buying into SpaceX's plans to turn a fast-growing satellite company into something far bigger. And Deere & Company reported upbeat earnings. That's your Fox Business Report. I'm Jenny Coselda. Invested in you.
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5: The search for former Union football coach Travis Turner hit the six-month mark on Wednesday, May 20th. Turner has been missing since November 20th of 2025. The Virginia State Police have used numerous assets, including search and rescue teams, drones, and canines to assist in the search. Turner is wanted on 5 counts of possession of child pornography and 5 counts of using a computer to solicit a minor. Virginia State Police issued a statement saying the search remains ongoing. The public can help with anonymous tips to the Virginia State Police or report information to the U.S. Marshals at 1-877-WANTED-2. The U.S. Marshals Service is offering a reward of up to $5,000 for information leading to Turner's whereabouts. I'm Rick Allen.
6: Washington County Sheriff's Office deputies arresting 23-year-old Elizabeth Adaya Ann Blevins, charging her with 2 counts of vehicular homicide and 1 count of driving under the influence. Those charges stem from a fatal crash that occurred on August 30th, 2025 on Highway 11E near Grandview Elementary School. The crash claimed the lives of David Doty and Donna Doty, both of Chucky. A crash investigation determined that Blevins was traveling westbound when she lost control of her vehicle and crossed into the eastbound lane, hitting the motorcycle operated by the victims, with both sustaining fatal injuries. A blood sample obtained on the day of the crash was submitted to the TBI for analysis. Results showed Blevins had a blood alcohol content of 0.19, more than twice the legal limit in Tennessee. A Washington County grand jury returned a presentment on May 15th, and deputies took Blevins into custody without incident on May 19th. She was transported to the Washington County Detention Center. Bond set at $100,000, which she posted. I'm Jay Patricks. Congestion northbound lanes of I-81 between Colonial Heights and the Airport Parkway this morning. No problems southbound. I-26 looks good. Routes 11 and 19 are normal, and surface streets around Kingsport, Bristol, and Johnson City also wide open. Rain and thunderstorms around today. Cooler at 75. Cloudy with showers 62 tonight. Isolated thunderstorms 73 tomorrow. Scattered thunderstorms 76 Saturday. On the hour, on the half, and when it breaks, Supertalk 92.9 Tri-Cities News Talk Leader.
7: If President Trump's programs work, he's got a great shot at bucking history and being the fourth major president in the last 100 years to keep the House, keep the Senate, and let's just say not lose seats. 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
7: And if he loses that, he'll lose his economic momentum. And of course, they'll talk impeachment city again. 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

0: all of the money he's made off of it because he brings convenience and service to so many people. That said, I also think that he's a transactional tycoon who really just does whatever's in his best interest, which oftentimes means it's in the best interest of my country and my fellow American patriots, but, you know, sometimes not. And I think that he doesn't actually have any true values or principles that guide his political involvement. It's just, you know, cozying up to whoever's in power. At the moment, it happens to be Donald Trump. That's just my opinion. I could be wrong. I also know that he looks like Dr. Evil from the Austin Powers movies, and he's even got a rocket ship in a very unfortunate shape, if you know what I mean. That said, what a move, shooting his wife and all of her girlfriends up into space just to get a little bit of peace and quiet. And he took Gayle King and Katy Perry with her. That's pretty great because, you know, get her out of my hair for a minute. Katy Perry, one of our greatest living astronauts, Gayle King. Anyway, I tell you all of this about Jeff Bezos because something happened yesterday that might make one believe that he's maybe been red-pilled a bit. Maybe my assumptions about him have been wrong. Maybe he's actually based Bezos based on some of the answers he gave, just some of them, to a CNBC journalist who had a sit-down with him. Let's start with him addressing Alexandria Ocasio-Cortez's recent proclamation that nobody can actually become a billionaire just by selling things. You know, no, the only way you become a billionaire is by robbing it from other people and exploiting the working class and leveraging your capital against other people who need it. It's typical Marxist garbage that believe that there's just one pie that needs to be divided up equally amongst everybody. That's Marxism, but actually people who embrace and understand the incredible principles of free market recognize that that pie grows and grows and grows and grows based on technology, vision, entrepreneurship, and actually delivering things to people who want them, because the person who is growing that pie is then going to hire more people. And those people who now have jobs growing that pie, they're going to take part of the pie, too. That's how free market capitalism works. I don't even like the word capitalism. It was invented by communists to knock it down. It's just basic economic principles, and they always work, those basic economic principles. So if you want to learn about how an economy works, how to grow wealth, literally make money, and how to keep and save that money and grow it even bigger so that you can have a nice life, who are you going to listen to? Are you going to listen to the bartender who got an economics degree from a liberal arts college and her only great achievement in her life was defeating a Democrat congressman in a primary so that now she can sit in a congressional seat and never really be challenged? Or are you going to listen to a guy who made something out of nothing to become one of the richest people on the planet? I don't know about you, but if I'm getting financial advice, I'm talking to the rich guy with a rocket. Here's Jeff Bezos explaining things to AOC.
1: Let me ask you about the anger, because there seems to be anger, at least from certain political sides of this. And AOC recently said in a podcast, I'm just curious how you think about this, says there's a certain level of wealth and accumulation that is unearned, she says. You can't earn $1 billion. Just can't earn that, she says. You can get market power, you can break rules, you can abuse labor laws, you can pay people less than what they're worth, but you can't earn that.
2: Yeah.
1: You, by the way, you've earned an extraordinary amount of money. You employ largest employer, if not one of them, in the whole country. When you read that, what do you think?
2: Well, it's not cracked on its face. Let me give you a simple example. Let's say you start a burger joint and you have 10 employees, and you make a little bit of money,
1: right?
2: So you have, this is this one outlet. And by the way, these are the most delicious burgers in the world. People love your burgers, Andrew. And so then you open a second outlet,
1: right?
2: And now you're making a little bit more money, and you have 20 employees, and you open a third outlet. By the time you've opened 1,000 outlets, you are a billionaire,
1: right?
2: And by the way, this is a real life story. It happens all the time. It's In-N-Out Burger, it's, you know, Raisin Cane's chicken. At what point did that money all of a sudden become unethical? Or it didn't.

0: We never miss a thing. This is O'Connor and Company, live from the ReliefFactor.com studio.
1: I'm not a huge fan of Jeff Bezos, I'll be honest, although I do use his service. Yes, Amazon has become a big part of my life in many respects. It's undeniable. And I think that he deserves

0: there was one outlet, and then there were two, and then there were three. What you're doing, the way you make $1 billion or $100 million or $10 million or anything, is you create a service that people love. And if millions of people choose your service, you're going to end up with $1 billion.
1: Right.
0: And you can, you know, just try it with a chicken franchise.
2: There you go. And great shout out to In-N-Out Burger to boot. I'm craving a double-double now. It's that simple. And every school child knows that if they think about it. You have to go to a liberal arts college and get an advanced degree to forget how simple and obvious and logical it is to then believe that if you're a billionaire, it means you stole it from somebody else. But that's the prevailing opinion on the political left right now, led by people like Bernie Sanders, AOC, and Zohra Mamdani. I haven't seen anybody in that party actually dispute it at this point and say that they're wrong. They probably know that they're wrong. They just won't say it out loud. By the way, one other rejoinder that I would put in there to add to what Mr. Bezos said, as rich as he is and as powerful as Amazon is or Tesla or SpaceX or anything else owned by any of these major corporations, guess who has more money in America? Guess what's a bigger and richer organization? The United States federal government. Amazon, Bezos, that's peanuts compared to the money that the U.S. government acquires. And excuse me, Congresswoman Ocasio-Cortez, what exactly did the U.S. government do to earn that money? Nothing. They just take it from you and from Mr. Bezos. Something else happened in this interview, something that you don't see very often. At least I haven't seen it very often. Jeff Bezos, the CEO and founder of Amazon, praised a Republican president. That's rare in and of itself. But he took it one step further. He praised our current Republican president, Donald Trump. Here we go.
0: I mean, I'm comparing him to his first term.
1: Yeah.
0: And I think he is a more mature, more disciplined version of himself than he was in his first term. I'm on the side of America. And that is so important. Like, and that's where business leaders should be. Trump has lots of good ideas, and he's been right about a lot of things. You have to give him credit where credit is due.
2: All right. So, again, you don't see that very often. Even if CEOs and other people in business know it and feel it, they just can't say it out loud. Something shifted in this second term for Donald Trump, something important, and we should embrace it. Then he dabbled into taxation policy because everyone says raise taxes on the rich. Well, I want you to hear what Bezos had to say about our progressive taxes, and then we'll discuss it. Here we go.
0: A nurse in Queens who makes $75,000 a year pays more than $12,000 a year in taxes. Does that really make sense? So people talk about, you know, making the tax system more progressive. How about we start by having the nurse in Queens not pay taxes? Why is a nurse in Queens who makes $75,000 a year paying more than $1,000 a month in taxes? That's $1,000 a month that could help with rent or groceries or anything. And so, and by the way, do you know what that all adds up to? The bottom half of income earners in this country pay only 3% of the taxes. So, it's only 3%. Okay. We can find 3%. So we don't have, it's a small amount of money for the government, you know that. And really, and the more I thought about it, to me, it's kind of absurd that we're doing this. You know, we shouldn't be asking this nurse in Queens to send money to Washington. They should be sending her an apology. It really makes no sense.
2: All right, so I don't know who the nurse in Queens is, by the way, but let's go with this. I'm of two minds on this. I recognize and I agree that everybody's taxes should be lower. If we're going to have an income tax, we should pay as little as possible, and we should reduce taxes on people, especially people who are struggling to get by. Eliminating taxes, though, I'm not so sure about that, because as soon as you start eliminating income tax from certain sectors, from certain economic groups, when you start choosing the winners and the losers and saying, well, since you don't make that much, you don't have to pay any taxes at all, well, then you end up with this class envy and class warfare that Marxists love to prey upon, where it's just tax the rich, eat the rich, tax the rich, tax them. It's always the other guy who's going to be paying for things. I think if we're going to have an income tax,

0: cracks. Everybody needs to have some skin in the game, even if it's just a little bit, even if it's just a couple of percentage points. If we're going to have an income tax, everyone should do their part so everyone feels a little bit of that pain, some more than others. But it's a worthy debate, and I appreciate him engaging in it in real terms. He went on to say, by the way, you know, don't tell me about me not paying enough taxes, because I and my colleagues pay a huge, substantial portion of the income tax revenue that the federal government brings in. And I like it when rich people push back on the notion that they don't pay enough, because who's to say what's enough? When Bernie Sanders says they're not paying their fair share, who anointed you to say what fair means? Remember, it used to be millionaires. Now it's billionaires. Why? Because Bernie Sanders is now a millionaire. Funny how that works. By the way, I also appreciate what Jeff Bezos said about what for-profit companies do for our society, for our culture, for individuals in this nation compared to what the government does. Here, listen to this.
1: If I do my job right, the value to society and civilization from my for-profit companies will be much, much larger than the good that I do with my charitable giving. And I think this is an important point to make, because people forget, or they sometimes don't see, that when you create something like Amazon and you're saving, I get letters from new mothers all the time that say, like, I have no idea what I would be doing right now if I didn't have Amazon, thank you. Or what we did in the pandemic, when people could really see what an essential service we provided to them. And so, you know, this is, Amazon creates tremendous value. And by the way, all companies are creating value of some kind.
0: Good stuff. And it needs to be said more often. Charities are great. Nonprofit foundations are great. They do a lot of great work. The government can do good, but never as much good as those nonprofits and charities do. But most importantly, better than all of them, are the for-profit companies, who, if they do their job right, instead of giving handouts, they actually hire people to get great stuff done in this country. Bezos, he might be based. More to come.
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3: News. I'm Gianna Gelosi. President Trump says he's willing to give diplomacy more time with Iran, but warns that things could escalate quickly if they don't get the right deal.
4: Iran's foreign ministry says they are reviewing a new U.S. proposal. This comes as Pakistan's interior minister made a last-minute trip to the Iranian capital of Tehran for talks aimed at moving a possible agreement forward.
3: Fox's Trey Yang's federal prosecutors announcing charges against former Cuban President Raul Castro in the 1996 downing of civilian planes operated by Miami-based exiles, acting Attorney General Todd Blanche.
5: Today, we are announcing an indictment charging Raul Castro and several others with conspiracy to kill U.S. nationals.
3: Castro was Cuba's defense minister at the time. 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
9: Tennessee needs a governor with CEO experience, someone tough like Trump.
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9: President Trump makes tough decisions. 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
10: 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Yep, that's what we need, even if I am a little biased.
9: 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I'm asking for your support.
10: Pretty good for a farm boy, isn't it? 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

Well, tonight, we have to acknowledge, is the end of an era. And I don't think you'll be tuning in to witness it, but I just wanted to bring it to your attention. Tonight will be the final episode of The Late Show on CBS, now starring Stephen Colbert. But, of course, it originated in the early 90s with David Letterman. A full confession, I was a big David Letterman guy. Everyone had to be Letterman or Leno, Letterman and Leno, and I was Letterman. I loved watching his late-night show on NBC, came on after Johnny Carson, when I was way too young to watch it, but I was very much influenced by his wry, sarcastic, sardonic approach and his humor, especially when his humor fell flat in its face. That, for some reason, was funnier than when the jokes worked. Always irreverent, always pushing the boundaries, pushing the envelope, and everybody was a target of his ridicule until things changed with David Letterman. He became sort of infected by the woke mind virus and decided that he was going to choose sides, and he would have, you know, Rachel Maddow on and Chris Matthews and whoever else was on MS Now or what have you. And it's fine. He was still funny. He decided to hang it up after a total of 33 years, actually, which is shocking to me when you combine the 10 years he spent on NBC and 21 years plus on CBS. But he handed over the reins of his franchise that he created on CBS. Remember, before Letterman, CBS never had a late-night show. They had nothing. Then David Letterman created something out of nothing, and it was a party every night at that Ed Sullivan Theater. Very cool. He handed over to Stephen Colbert, and if we thought David Letterman had gotten political and obnoxious and abrasive to you and your political beliefs, we hadn't seen anything until we saw Stephen Colbert. It's been unwatchable, absolutely unwatchable and insufferable, and the biggest sin of all, not funny. And now it comes to an end. They've been losing money left and right, up something like $15 million a year or more. CBS will never tell you exactly how much they lost on this thing. And even then, when they announced they were canceling it, they were accused of censorship. Yeah, because if you really want to continue losing money on an annual basis, that's the only way to keep the First Amendment alive, is to just keep throwing good money after bad, having a bad show that nobody's watching and no advertisers are willing to spend money on. Yay! No, that's not how the First Amendment works. That's not censorship. That's a good business decision. Trust me, I'm in a very similar business. And if I ever get canceled, it's not going to be because I said something. It's going to be because we've lost our advertisers, which we never will, as long as you keep tuning in. So how is Stephen Colbert going out? Well, with a whimper, not a bang. They haven't said anything about what tonight's show is going to be, right? It might be a clip show. It might be a best of show. We don't know. My guess is it's going to be self-indulgent. He's going to sit there and he's going to say, look at all these great things I've done for the last 10 years before I ruined this thing that David Letterman built. Yesterday, though, he had two big stars. Bruce Springsteen, who can't sing. Never could, frankly, but now it's even worse. And, by the way, he looks like he's, like, altered his face to look like a woman, which is, you know, who am I to judge? Bruce Springsteen, who, again, screamed at you and lectured to you about your politics. But, of course, you weren't looking and watching because he's already repelled you as an audience member. So, again, preaching to the choir, Bruce Springsteen screaming about Trump. And then he had iconic, legendary, groundbreaking filmmaker Steven Spielberg on. And they decided to devote a lot of their conversation to aliens. Well, we love aliens here on this program, as you know. We can't get enough alien content because the truth is out there. So here's Steven Spielberg revealing what now can be said. Finally, the truth can be told.

0: close encounters of the third kind.
1: How have your feelings about extraterrestrials and extraterrestrial encounters evolved over the last 49 years?
2: Well, I've been interested in everything involving, you know, what's out there. And the whole big question is, because I believe that certainly there is, you know, the cosmos is teeming with life. The big question is, has that life ever at any epoch in our history visited here? Or is that life currently interacting with us now? And has that life been interacting with us for many years? I've always been interested in this. When I made Close Encounters, for me, it was a story that I thought, wouldn't it be great when this movie comes out? Wouldn't it be great if people like this movie, they come out, they see Close Encounters, and wouldn't it be great if this someday could all come true? Wouldn't it be great if this could be true someday? And with everything that's happened from 1977 till today, I can now make Disclosure Day and say, isn't it going to be wonderful when people realize after seeing this movie that everything is true and has been true? Now, that's the big difference.
0: Okay. Listen, everyone has to run their show the way they want to run their show. If your final performance is going to be rolling out a couple of dinosaurs, one to sing and one to ramble on about aliens, how old is Spielberg now, in his 70s? I mean, don't get me wrong. He's iconic. He's amazing. Maybe it's me. I would spend my time talking to him about Schindler's List, maybe, and some of the important films that he's made instead of, okay, aliens. Absolutely. It's true. Aliens are out there. Okay, Boomer. Doesn't make a big difference to my life, but that's how Mr. Colbert is going out, with a real whimper, backing out the door and never to be seen or heard of again, probably. But you never know. In the entertainment business, when you fail miserably and alienate your audience, somehow you keep getting rewarded. I mean, look at Rosie O'Donnell.

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3: Iran is taking a hard line that may cross President Trump's red line. I'm Dave Anthony, Fox News. The Supreme Leader reportedly unwilling to give up what the president calls nuclear dust. Days after the U.S. paused a plan to resume bombing Iran, trying to work out a deal.
4: What should happen to Iran's stockpile of highly enriched uranium is one of the most contentious issues at the heart of negotiations to end the war. Reuters says Iran's Supreme Leader Ayatollah Mojtaba Khamenei has issued a directive that the near weapons-grade material must stay inside the country. The United States has been pushing for the uranium to be confiscated, with Israel's prime minister vowing to continue to fight until that happens.
3: Fox's Jonathan Savage. Officials at the White House are pushing back, saying that Reuters report on the uranium is not true. Another vote expected today in the House, and maybe the Senate too, as Democrats keep trying to pass a war powers resolution to limit the president in Iran. Several attempts have failed so far. A Fox News poll shows 60% of Americans oppose military action against Iran. Half say surging gas prices are a major problem. Only 39% approve of the overall job the president is doing.
5: The polling also found 30% think the assassination attempt of the president at last month's White House Correspondents' Dinner was staged, with younger voters far more likely to be suspicious than seniors and white evangelicals.
3: Fox's Jessica Rosenthal, a former assistant U.S. attorney in Florida, facing charges related to special counsel Jack Smith, who led two Trump investigations dropped after the former president was elected again. Carmen Leinberger is
6: charged with stealing confidential documents from the probe. This individual allegedly emailed a copy of them to her personal account, disguising it as a recipe for bundt cake. FBI Director Kash Patel writing on X that she is now charged with 4 felony counts, adding, quote, this FBI will not hesitate to bring to account those who violated the trust of the American public.
3: I guess Fox's Carly Shimkus. 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
1: The man accused of arson in one of the devastating wildfires that charred the Los Angeles area last year and killed 12 people back in court in California.
2: A federal judge ruling depositions that are part of fire victims' lawsuit against the city of Los Angeles cannot be introduced during Jonathan Rinderknecht's trial, finding the information is irrelevant to his case and could confuse the jury. The 29-year-old has pleaded not guilty to charges of intentionally setting a fire on January 1st of 2025 that smoldered underground and reignited days later to become the Palisades Fire. In the depositions, a firefighter, fire captain, and a California park ranger recount seeing hot spots after crews put out the initial blaze. Defense attorneys had argued the evidence would prove Rinderknecht is a scapegoat for the department's negligence. His trial is set for June 8th. Kristen Goodwin, Fox News.
1: A man who set two people on fire in Arizona is no longer with us. Leroy McGill executed for throwing gas on them and lighting a match in a 2002 attack that left one dead and the other severely burned. McGill's last words were, "I'm going home soon." Then he got a lethal injection. A guy in the country illegally is going to stay here a long time.
3: It'll be 50 years in prison for Guatemalan national Angel Emilio Rodriguez Marroquin, who produced child sexual abuse material featuring his own niece and nephew. Both these kids were only 8 years old. He's also the subject of a child exploitation investigation in Guatemala. The Department of Homeland Security said he illegally entered the country in 2024, but was released by the Biden administration. His niece, the young girl, by the way, is special needs. He pleaded guilty to producing and possessing child pornography. John Saucier, Fox News.
1: We just got an unemployment update. First-time claims dropped slightly last week, down to 209,000. The number of people still collecting jobless benefits rose slightly to 1.782 million on Wall Street. Stock futures are falling after Walmart's worse-than-expected forecast in its earnings report. I'm Dave Anthony, and this is Fox News.
4: Tri-Cities weather: clouds with heavy afternoon thunderstorms, high 75. Cloudy with showers, 62 tonight. Morning showers, 75 tomorrow. Scattered thunderstorms, near 80 Saturday. On the hour, on the half, and when it breaks, Super Talk 92.9 Tri-Cities News Talk Leader.

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0: of entertainment, enlightenment, and empowerment. 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
1: Glenn Beck is on!
2: It's Pat and Jeffy for Glenn this week. 888-727-BECK. Great to have you with us. Thanks for being here. President Trump talked about the latest on Iran. Talked about quite a few things yesterday. Talked about maybe becoming the Prime Minister of Israel as well. Get into that and lots more coming up in 60 seconds. Ask Dad what he wants for Father's Day, and he'll say something like, "Oh, I don't know. I'm fine. I don't need anything." Meanwhile, this is the guy who spent the last 20 years preparing for hypothetical situations that have never actually occurred. He's got flashlights strategically located, extra batteries, a toolbox that could repair a small submarine. He knows three different ways to shut off the water to the house, and he treats bad weather like it's a personal challenge from God. Because that's what dads do. They want to feel prepared. Which is why I think Rapid radios are actually a great Father's Day gift. 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Communication redefined. So what is the latest on Iran? Where do we stand? Are we done? Are we going back in?
3: Maybe.
2: Are we?
3: Maybe. It might be over.
2: So maybe it might be over?
3: Maybe.
2: Maybe we're going back in?
3: Maybe.
2: Okay.
3: Yeah.
2: I mean, when are we going to know? When will we know for sure?
3: Is that not specific enough for you?
2: No, not really. 2 days, 3 days,
3: maybe?
2: Might be right away.
3: Maybe.
2: Here's what he said.
4: You said yesterday you're about an hour away from making a decision. Where does that stand today? Have you heard anything from them?
5: Very right on the borderline, believe me. If we don't get the right answers, it goes very quickly. We're all ready to go. We have to get the right answers. It would have to be a complete 100% good answers. And if we do, we save a lot of time, energy, and lives, most importantly. Could go very quickly. Or a few days.
2: Or a few days.
5: But it could go very quickly.
2: Very quickly.
5: Iran is a defeated nation. We're dealing with some people, and we're dealing, actually, I must tell you, we're dealing with some very good people. We're dealing with people that are, I think, far more reasonable than the people that are really no longer with us. We're dealing with some people with talent, with good brain power, and we're pretty impressed by it. So hopefully those people will make a deal that's going to be great for everybody. But I don't know. Do I get what? I never get tired. But what I like to do, if I can save war by waiting.

0: a couple of days, or I can save people being killed by waiting a couple of days, I think it's a great thing to do.
1: Okay.
2: You understand that?
3: We have already waited a couple of days.
1: That's the thing, yeah. In fact, it's been a couple of weeks. How long has it been since the ceasefire started?
3: Many would say too long.
1: 3 weeks or a month? Anyway.
3: Yeah, it's been a while.
1: Yeah, it's been a while. And we keep hearing the same thing. Nothing from them.
3: The Strait of Hormuz is still, it's open, but it's closed.
1: Yeah.
3: No.
1: Prices are still getting higher.
3: Time's up.
1: Yeah.
3: I thought the clock was ticking, but apparently we've hit the snooze button.
1: Seems like that.
3: Yeah.
1: Yeah, it seems that way. So, I don't know. I mean, do I want war with Iran? I really don't. But on the other hand, we've threatened them so many times and then not backed it up. I think that they're not believing that anything's going to happen at this point.
3: I don't think that they do. And they've, look, this is the game that's been played with them for a long, long time.
1: Right.
3: And I was reading this morning where it was reported that they have started up their drone making factories again since the ceasefire.
1: Yeah, I saw that.
3: So
1: yeah.
3: If that's true, which, I mean, I believe it. Maybe it's because I'm an Iran hater, maybe. But that's because they're not believing what we're saying. And so they just keep putting us off.
1: They're not taking it seriously.
3: They just keep putting us off until they feel that they'll have enough weapons to be able to fight back a little bit. Well, no. Mm-hmm. No. That's supposed to be unacceptable.
1: Yeah.
3: And it really is unacceptable.
1: But here's the thing. Their Navy is at the bottom of the ocean. It's at the bottom of the water.
3: What about the
1: Air Force is completely decimated. It's destroyed. It's eliminated.
3: So it's over.
1: It's over. Except for, a couple of things here and there.
3: I mean, they keep telling us that.
1: Yeah, the problem is they still have some missiles. I don't know how much of their capacity we've eliminated, but they still obviously have some because they keep attacking people.
3: Right. And hopefully, they keep attacking people. We know where those were shot from, so we can go in and destroy those. Yeah. I mean, I hope.
1: Those mobile launchers are really tough to eliminate because you can fire it, and then within 5 minutes, it's back underground or whatever, and it's hard to get to.
3: Right.
1: So that's been the problem up until now. So I don't know how you eliminate all of their capacity.
3: I do.
1: To wage war? I mean, nuclear weapons? I don't think we want to go that route.
3: I really didn't say that. I didn't say that. You did.
1: And I don't want to decimate the people.
3: Sure.
1: And I know President Trump doesn't want to either.
3: Right, that's his deal.
1: He doesn't want to. Yeah. He said, we're going to take out your infrastructure, but that's going to hurt the people.
3: I do believe that.
1: So he's really tried to avoid that.
3: I do believe that.
1: Bless his heart for that. Yes. I mean, I'm glad that he cares about human life.
3: Yes.
1: He cares about human life in the Ukraine and Russia, too, which is why he's been trying to end that conflict.
3: Yes.
1: And the stubborn mules that are Vladimir Putin and, to a certain extent, Vladimir Zelensky keep that thing going. And they keep the carnage happening. Man, we saw the latest from, I think it was the CIA, estimates on Russian casualties was over 1 million people.
3: Wow.
1: Over 1 million.
3: Can that be?
1: And it was, I think it was 1.2 or 1.3 million, in fact, dead or wounded or missing. And then for the Ukrainians, it was 500,000. So you're talking about 1.5 to 2 million people who've been
3: between Russia and Ukraine. And it's just terrible.
1: It's terrible. And it keeps going.
3: And let's say that report is high. Okay, so 800,000 to 1 million.
1: Yeah.
3: That's still.
1: I mean, whatever way you look at it.
3: Right.
1: It's really tragic.
3: Yeah.
1: When you think about the fact that we didn't lose 1.5 million people between World Wars I and II combined, and they have in the last 4 years in this conflict.
3: Right.
1: It's pretty sobering. That's quite a conflict. But the president also talked about the next 3 years yesterday. Cut 16.
4: You're going to see things that are amazing. You're going to see a lot of amazing things over the next 3 years.

0: country. And I'd like to talk more about the economic, because we have $18 trillion being spent, and no country's ever had anything like that. We have car plants pouring in from Mexico, Canada. They don't want to be there. There's no reason to be there, because they want to sell to our market. We have car companies and plants coming in from Germany, from South Korea, from Japan, coming in by the billions, and they're being built now. You're going to see things that nobody thought was possible.
1: Okay.
2: All right.
0: You're going to end up saying he's the greatest president that ever lived. Goodbye, everybody.
1: Bye, everybody. I'm out of here.
3: You're going to say he's the greatest president that's ever lived.
1: Yeah, he was done with them. He gave him a hand. Goodbye, everybody. I'm out of here. I got to go.
3: I'm going to leave you on the greatest president who's ever lived. See ya.
1: I already told you I've taken over Israel when this job is done. We have to play that clip. Well, yeah. He was done with them there. We're done. Goodbye. I'm out of here. Hilarious.
3: Yeah, here's the Israeli thing. He's got a pretty high... I was looking for the story on his approval rating in Israel. I haven't been able to find it yet, but I'm sure it's out there somewhere.
1: He told us what it is.
3: He told us what it is. Here's what he said about his approval rating there.
0: I'm right now at 99% in Israel. I could run for prime minister, so maybe after I do this, I'll go to Israel, run for prime minister. I had a poll this morning. I'm 99%. So that's good. But no, he's a wartime prime minister, and I just don't think they treat him well.
2: Mr. President, what do you think?
0: I think they have a president over there that treats him very poorly.
4: You're on the same page.
3: All right.
1: That's interesting. It was reported also that Netanyahu, and I don't know if it was after this or before this, that Netanyahu was all wound up that he didn't want to start bombing Iran again.
3: Mm-hmm.
1: They had a little
3: disagreement.
1: Tiff.
3: It sounds like they had a disagreement over that.
1: After that. Don't make me go over there and run your country for you, Benji.
3: Then he also, he endorsed Ken Paxton on Monday, and he was talking about Ken Paxton yesterday as well.
1: It's busy on the tarmac.
0: We have a great candidate, I believe, in Texas. And I believe the Texas candidate, who's Ken Paxton, I think he'll win. I think probably he'll win very substantially.
3: Hope you're right.
0: And I think he'll go on to defeat a very defective candidate, a candidate that believes in six genders, and he takes hits at Jesus Christ, and he's wearing a mask 6 months ago. Anybody wearing a mask 6 months ago doesn't get it. And he's a vegan. He's a vegan in Texas.
3: A vegan.
0: And you can't get elected as a vegan in Texas.
3: I hope that's true.
4: Senate leadership on the Republican.
3: Let's hope that's true.
1: Done. Yeah.
3: That you can't get elected as a vegan in Texas.
1: Amen.
3: That is not the worst of James Tallarico. That guy is an absolute nightmare and cannot be the U.S. Senator from the state of Texas. That can't happen. Please tell me that's not going to happen.
1: It's not going to happen.
3: Okay, thank you. Appreciate that.
1: No problem. I'm here for you.
3: I just hope it's true. I just hope he can't be elected. Because you wouldn't think it would be possible, right? It would seem impossible in the state of Texas that this guy...
1: It would seem impossible.
3: Oh, man. But he presents himself as...
1: He sure enough does.
3: As a Christian minister, and he's out there citing the Bible, or at least his particular... his translation of it.
1: Yep.
3: And what it means to him, which is pretty much not what it means to most Christians. And I think he's duped a lot of people. And it's a little scary to me. In fact, it's a lot scarier.
1: And he has chosen his interviews. And they all work to his benefit, which is really interesting. He's done a pretty good job of that.
3: Yeah, he has. Yeah, he wouldn't come on this show.
1: Oh, no way. I don't know that he would pull in the parking lot of this building.
3: No, I don't think so. Mm-mm. Because none of those lefties will ever go on into a situation that is somewhat unfamiliar and maybe a little unfriendly.
1: Right.
3: Maybe a lot unfriendly.
1: Oh, but.
3: But they'll stick to MSNBC, CNN, NBC, ABC.
1: He went on The View. He went on now. What's Your Face's Jamie Lynn's podcast.
3: Yeah.
1: Yeah, and he's never, those aren't going to give him any pushback on anything.
3: Nope.
1: You just get to say what you want.
3: They're going to lap up everything he says.
1: Yep, and they do.

0: people aren't going to really hear the truth from him. Meanwhile, he's ahead of both Republican candidates in polls in Texas right now. I think he's 7 points ahead of Cornyn, and 8 points ahead of Paxton. Supposedly,
1: you got to hope that that's because we haven't decided on.
0: That's what I'm
1: whether
0: hoping.
1: It's going to be Cornyn or Paxton.
0: Yeah, that's what I'm hoping.
1: Right, you got to hope that.
0: I remember when Ted Cruz was running against Beto O'Rourke, and everybody was afraid that Beto was going to beat Ted Cruz because he was close. In some polls, he was ahead. And then Ted pretty much wiped him out.
1: Absolutely.
0: I don't remember if it was 9 points, 11 points. It was a pretty good spread, though. Ted pretty well mopped the floor with him.
1: Absolutely.
0: And I'm hoping that's going to be the case.
1: And I will say this. I saw... seen one sign for Tellerico in my neighborhood, and that was when he was, I guess that was the Democratic nomination or whatever.
0: Yeah.
1: Is that when that was?
0: During the, right. When he was up against Jasmine Crawford.
1: Right. Okay, yeah. So, and I have not seen it since. So, during the Beto run, Beto was everywhere. I saw signs and bumper stickers and
0: I still see Beto
1: on some cars.
0: Bumper stickers from time to time. And I think, wow, are you stupid?
1: Accidentally.
0: How do you even drive? Seriously. Yeah, you shouldn't even own a vehicle.
1: Yeah. You're not allowed on these roads.
0: I almost call the police when I see them. Like, there's a person with a Beto sticker in front of me. Please get him off the road.
1: They need to be removed from the road.
0: Get him off the road. All right. 888-727-BECK. More in 1 minute.
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0: Pat and Jeffy for Glenn today, and all this week, as a matter of fact.
1: I have there's a new poll here. I listened to them talking about it on the radio earlier show. It might have been Pat Graham, at least. I don't recall. it was a national survey, though, conducted May 15th through the 18th among 1,002 registered voters. Puts Trump's job approval down at 39. His record was 61 approval rating. 61% now disapprove. Of his job.
0: Wow.
1: 39% approval.
0: 39%. Well, it's 99% in Israel, though.
1: Correct.
0: So maybe a lot of Israelis could come over and vote for him.
1: The Republican net approval has dropped to 60, down 24 points. Okay, yeah, that's the Republican
0: Republican approval net is approval. Down to 60?
1: Yes.
0: Wow.
1: So only 29%.
0: Because that was in the 90s, it seems like.
1: Correct. Well, yeah.
0: I mean, like low 90s.
1: Down 24, that would have been 84, according to this poll. Yeah.
0: Wow.
1: So 29% of voters approve of Trump's handling of the economy, 71% disapproving. I hope he cares more than he looks like he cares.
0: Yeah,
1: that's the problem, I think.
0: That's the problem, yeah. It is.
1: Inflation is the president's weakest issue, 24% approval.

0: Yeah. Border security,
1: wow,
0: once a strength, is now split 49 to 51 disapproval. Border security. What?
1: Oh, my gosh. How could that be negative?
0: Because it's against Trump.
1: Jeez. Yesterday, here's what's affecting him right now. Yesterday, a reporter said, Mr. President, you've pushed to suppress the federal gas tax. President says, okay, yeah. Then he says, are there other initiatives that you're thinking of maybe trying to lower costs? And he said, well, there may be. It's very temporary. Yeah, there may be. Anything to keep it down. Look, as soon as this war is over, gas is going to, you know, I had gasoline down to $1.85 in Iowa. I was in Iowa, and the stations there had it at $1.85. But I was down to, in many cases, less than $2 a gallon. And then I said to myself, this is great. We just hit a new high in the stock market. Everything's going good. But I'm sorry, but we have to go down and take a little journey down to, we have to do something with Iran. We cannot let them have a nuclear weapon. You want to see the world exploded? You want to see a problem? And this is peanuts. And I appreciate everybody putting up with it for a little while. Won't be much longer. You can't call what's going on right now peanuts. And you can't dismiss it by saying, you know, that you aren't even thinking about the economy, because
0: right,
1: the left uses that against him and beats him over the head with it.
0: And look, kind of deservedly so. I mean, this is the thing that
1: he's been too flippant on this. He's just too flippant on this issue.
0: I'm sorry, but we see those prices in our face every day. $4.19 past the stations that I pass coming into work
1: in Texas.
0: And it was down to at least $3.79, $3.78, something like that. So,
1: well, and before the Iranian situation, it was down to what, two?
0: Yeah, I mean, $2.40, what Trump was talking
1: $2.30,
0: about.
1: $2.30, something like that. So, yeah.
0: It's an issue.
1: I don't know. He's getting bad advice from somebody somewhere, because he needs to take this a little more seriously, I think. That would be helpful for him. 888-727-BECK. More coming up.
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1: Coming up on the Thursday edition of the Clay Travis and Buck Sexton Show, the aftermath of those big primary elections. 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
3: Therese Crowley. President Trump says he has time if Iran has the right answers to the latest U.S. peace proposal.
4: Iran's foreign ministry says they are reviewing a new U.S. proposal. This comes as Pakistan's interior minister made a last-minute trip to the Iranian capital of Tehran for talks aimed at moving a possible agreement forward.
3: Fox's Trey Yingston, Tel Aviv. Otherwise, President Trump has warned U.S. forces are loaded for new military strikes quickly if he doesn't get the right answers. A new Fox News poll finds half of voters report rising gas prices are a major problem for them. Senior Ditch Day in the shore town of Long Branch, New Jersey, triggered a teen takeover at the Pier Village Boardwalk. Jumping on cars and brawling, 140 police responded, a half dozen arrests. A local says it looked like a bomb went off at the Starbucks. 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
5: I'm Taylor Riggs, and this is the Fox Business Report.
6: Despite reports of large layoffs by tech companies, the number of people applying for unemployment benefits for the first time remains little changed. New claims declined by 3,000 last week to 209,000. Continuing claims, those remaining on benefits, rose by 6,000 to 1.78 million in the week ending May 9. Walmart shares are down 2%. Even though its earnings matched forecasts, Walmart is seeing more high-end shoppers, and demand for its online business continues to build, though the company says more consumers are looking to Walmart to save. It'll be extending price rollbacks. The Commerce Department says the Trump administration is awarding $2 billion in grants to 9 quantum computing companies, including IBM. The government will be taking a stake in the businesses. That's your Fox Business Report. I'm Jenny Coselda, invested in you.
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9: The Bristol, Virginia Police Department arresting two individuals following an investigation into an armed robbery that occurred on May 5th. Officers responded to a report of a robbery involving a firearm. The victim reported he had arranged to meet an individual at a residence on Bradley Street after communicating through social media. Upon arrival, the victim was approached by a masked suspect who displayed a firearm and demanded his belongings. An investigation led to the execution of search warrants at the residence and a vehicle associated with the incident. During that search, officers recovered firearms, ammunition, suspected narcotics, and property believed to be connected to the robbery. 41-year-old Gregory Wheeler Jr. of Bristol, Virginia was arrested on May 5th and faces multiple charges, including felony robbery and possession of a firearm by a convicted felon. 34-year-old Tila N. Eyrick of Bristol, Virginia, also arrested May 5th in connection to the incident and faces charges including felony robbery, with additional charges filed on May 7th. Both are being housed in the Southwest Virginia Regional Jail in Abingdon without bond. I'm Jay Patricks.
10: Free summer meals will be offered for kids in Bristol, Virginia this year. The meals are sponsored by the USDA and begin June 1st. The meals will be offered for kids up to 18 years old, and they'll be given out at all 4 city schools and at the Bristol Public Library. Meals will be provided for all children free of charge. I'm Rick Allen.
11: Try

0: Cities weather: clouds with heavy afternoon thunderstorms, high 75. Cloudy with showers, 62 tonight. Morning showers, 75 tomorrow. Scattered thunderstorms, near 80 Saturday. On the hour, on the half, and when it breaks, Super Talk 92.9 Tri-Cities News Talk Leader.
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0: ECK. Let's get the Fat Five. Just the fun stories from Jeffy.
1: All right, a little two in the Fat Five. Well, I don't know. Experts, the industry, auto experts are predicting perhaps a motor oil shortage that is imminent as prices escalate due to the Iran war. So I would say maybe change your oil this weekend.
0: Oh, boy.
1: I don't want to have a run on, changing your oil, but maybe you ought to think about it at least.
0: Mm-hmm.
1: Speaking of predictions, Minnesota became the first state to ban prediction markets, passing a law that makes it a felony to host or advertise them.
0: What?
1: Someone better tell Stu.
0: Really?
1: Someone better tell Stu. In response, the Trump administration has sued, teeing up a legal battle over the most far-reaching crackdown on popular services like Kalshi and Poly Market. It comes as states confront growing standoff with the Trump administration over how to regulate the industry, which allows people to bet on virtually anything. The new state law makes it a crime to host or advertise a prediction market, which it defines as a system that lets consumers place a wager on a future outcome. Sports, elections, live entertainment, someone's word choice, and world affairs. The prohibition extends to services supporting prediction markets, like virtual private networks that would allow consumers to disguise their location and get around the ban. It would force prediction market sites like Kalshi and Poly Market to leave the state or face possible felony charges. The law takes effect in August.
0: Stu, that flashing red light you see behind you right now is the Minnesota police. They're coming for
1: you. Over.
0: They're pulling you over.
1: Yep.
0: They're coming.
1: Good luck. God bless. Tried to tell you.
0: I mean, what are the chances that spreads?
1: I don't know. Maybe.
0: Maybe.
1: I mean, Trump.
0: Maybe not.
1: The administration's going to sue them. It's going to shut it down. I don't know that it's constitutional.
0: Right.
1: We'll see. Yeah.
0: Yeah.
1: And it may take a while. So, I mean, it may go into effect. They're going to have to put an injunction on the actual state law.
0: Yeah.
1: Right?
0: Yeah.
1: Otherwise, it goes into effect, and then you're still fighting it.
0: Mm-hmm.
1: And they will pull people over.
0: Mm. Yeah.
1: They will shut you down to make a point.
0: Mm-hmm.
1: And then if they get called out on it, they'll be like, oh, sorry. Yeah.
0: Mm-hmm.
1: Yeah, you're right. They were right. Sorry. I mean, holy cow. The vibes at Meta headquarters right now aren't very good. Yesterday morning, waves of emails started arriving, and nearly 8,000 employees informing them that their jobs are terminated.
0: That's an AI bloodbath, right?
1: It sure is.
0: Yeah.
1: Workers have been dreading the mass culling since it was first leaked in March, but Meta never addressed it. So these layoffs affect about 10%. Of the 78,000 people that work at Meta. Earlier this week, the company said in a memo that it would also move 7,000 employees to AI-related initiatives and close 6,000 open roles.
0: Mm.
1: So those job openings that you saw, that you applied for, don't worry about it. Those are gone. Apparently, morale is pretty low at the old Meta offices. Things have gotten so bad, some employers are begging for the virtual pink slip just to get the 16 weeks minimum severance.
0: Okay. That's not bad.
1: That's not bad.
0: 4 months, right?
1: An employee who worked at the company for over a decade told San Francisco, I tend to cry in the shower. Oh, no. I mean...
0: Huh.
1: I know you're sad, but come on now. Don't admit that.
0: I know. I know. You're talking to a news person, right? You don't want that.
1: Everything's going on in bed. I tend to cry in the shower. Okay.
0: All right.
1: Yeah. Zuckerberg said way back in 2022, right? I mean, the layoffs were a correction to COVID era overhiring, but really these rounds are freeing up funds for AI spending. And the tech giant has pledged to spend as much as $145 billion this year on AI. So they rolled out a new program internally that here's, you think you're being followed now, and I want to thank Hulu for, being able to put an advertisement up during the shows that I'm watching and letting me know that that product is available at a place just a couple of blocks away from my house.
0: That's incredible.
1: So that was nice of them.
0: It's incredible.
1: Nice of them. I appreciate it.
0: The privacy we've given up as Americans is astounding.
1: It sure is.
0: I remember, 20, 25 years ago in Houston when everybody started getting, some people had it.

0: everybody was getting the toll tag.
1: Oh, yeah.
0: And my producer, Keith Malinak, was all up in arms. We're going to know where I am. I'm not getting a toll tag. I'm not doing the toll tag. Well, I think he has a toll tag now.
2: And absolutely.
0: I think you've got a permanent toll tag on your phone and your iPad and everything else that's your car. They know where we are every second of every day now. And we don't even think about it.
2: And I was thinking about that actually yesterday when we were playing the Trump RX speech that they were telling us about Trump RX, and he was going through what the website does, and the website is awesome, and the, you know, the drug prices are great, and I love the whole thing. But then he talked about how you just log on and you tell them where you're at, and this is where you live, and this is where your pharmacy is. Mm-hmm. And I mean, I know I've already resigned myself to believing that they already,
0: I mean, they already know that.
2: They already know all of that.
0: Yeah, but you're just making it worse.
2: Yeah.
0: So they already know, and we just have that
2: just
0: attitude. They already know that. So
2: the
0: difference doesn't matter.
2: Yeah, it doesn't matter.
0: And we just give up more and more every day.
2: Because they rolled out a new program internally. This is Meta now. That tracks employees' every move on their computers.
0: Oh, good.
2: The company said that it would use the data to train AI models on how people actually complete everyday tasks using computers. Mm. A lot of workers didn't like that. They launched a petition urging execs to end the tracking program. The UK workers are attempting to unionize because this damn Meta, they're reporting record profits right now. So, damn Zuckerberg. Good times over at Meta.
0: Good times.
2: Good times over at Meta.
0: Yeah, good times.
2: Boy, another place that's having a good time is Starbucks Korea. They do have a job opening if you're looking for a gig. The CEO was fired after the company launched a marketing campaign called Tank Day on the anniversary of a 1980 massacre of pro-democracy protesters. So, the people were all wound up just evoking painful memories of a brutal military crackdown on pro-democracy protesters in 1980. So this group that owns all these Starbucks in South Korea said that it sacked their CEO, Son Jung-hun, because of inappropriate marketing. So I don't know what he was thinking. I mean, he starts a campaign called Tank Day, and called the tumblers on the tagline were "Put it on your table with the sound of tack." And so on the day that the whole movement was celebrated, really weird.
0: Yeah.
2: Definitely not a good move. So if you're looking, you know,
0: how many people
2: you
0: were
2: need
0: killed?
2: A gig, back in the 1980s, did it give a number? It was just says a massacre. I don't know. I don't know how many people were killed.
0: Strange.
2: Probably more than two.
0: Probably. Yeah.
2: I'm just guessing. Yeah. I don't know.
0: I would guess.
2: There's no number.
0: A massacre would probably be more than two. Yeah. Although the Boston Massacre was what, five?
2: See?
0: So
2: okay.
0: It might not be that many, really.
2: Colossal Biosciences, the company best known for trying to de-extinct the old woolly mammoth and other creatures, has said now it has hatched chicks from an artificial eggshell. The biotech company said that it aims to resurrect lost creatures. They've hatched these live chicks in an artificial environment, a development that was, met with a little bit of mixed reviews from scientists and critics of the de-extinction mission. 26 baby chickens, ranging from a few days to several months old, were born from a 3D-printed lattice structure that mimics an eggshell. Colossal previously announced that it had genetically engineered living animals to resemble some, you know, extinct species, the mice with long hair, which were supposed to mimic the woolly mammoth, and the wolf pups, the dire wolves. So the CEO, Ben Lamb, who's been on this program before in the past, said that if the artificial egg technology could one day be scaled up to genetically tweak living birds to resemble New Zealand's extinct South Island giant moa, whose eggs are 80 times the size of a chicken and would be difficult for any modern bird to lay. We wanted to build something that nature has done a pretty good job of developing and make it better and scalable and even more efficient. I would like to say that, I don't know about you, Pat, but I've been crying for the return of the South Island giant moa.
0: Yeah.
2: Man, oh man, do I want a South Island
0: Means a
2: giant
0: lot.
2: Moa.
0: It means a lot.
2: Right?

0: Yeah. It means a whole bunch.
1: Really does.
0: One of the things that we talked about earlier in my Fat Five, my daily Fat Five on Pat Gray Unleashed, the show that airs right before this program on Blaze TV and Blaze Radio, was a Jackson Pollock painting that sold this week.
1: Oh my gosh, this is unbelievable.
0: It's Jackson Pollock. It's the painting that finally freed Jackson from the shackles of conventional easel painting.
1: Yeah.
0: And produces one of the first truly abstract paintings in the history of art. And mm-hmm. I mean, I don't know what I'd pay for it, but it wouldn't be the $181.2 million that was paid for it.
1: I mean,
0: it's just amazing.
1: If you can see this on video somewhere, and you're watching our stream, it's
0: beautiful is the word.
1: He took paint and he threw it at the canvas.
0: I love it, actually.
1: All it is. A four-year-old could do... A four-year-old has done this.
0: Not what, like this, my
1: what
0: friend.
1: What differentiates
0: like this
1: from a four-year-old's painting?
0: With Jackson Pollock's signature on it.
1: That's about it.
0: That is it.
1: It's just the signature.
0: Yeah.
1: I mean, that's unbelievable. It's unbelievable.
0: It's a big painting, and it's really beautiful, and I would like to have it.
1: It is not beautiful.
0: It is.
1: There's nothing beautiful about it.
0: That's incorrect. But I would, I'm not paying $181.2 million.
1: No, and as I mentioned earlier today, this fulfills one of the communist goals for America that was,
0: oh, come on.
1: That were entered into the congressional record in 1962. Two of those goals are fulfilled in that, what you see right there. Goal number 22. Continue discrediting American culture by degrading all forms of artistic expression. An American communist cell was told to eliminate all good sculpture from parks and buildings, substitute shapeless, awkward, and meaningless forms. Goal number 23, control art critics and directions of art museums. Our plan is to promote ugliness, repulsive, meaningless art.
0: Ah, well, I'm not a communist, and I love it. I think I love the painting.
1: Well, okay.
0: Have I been?
1: All right, they fulfilled their goal here.
0: Am I a communist and I don't know it?
1: Yes.
0: That's your Fat Five.
1: But today. Now you know
0: that's
1: it.
0: Your Fat Five today.
1: All right, 888-727 Beck.
2: Oh crap!
3: Turns out.
2: Well, when did that get there?
3: Common sense ain't all that common. But around here, it's still standard equipment. Glenn Beck returns in a minute.
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5: Let me ask you something. How many different places do you have to go right now just to understand your business insurance? And I don't mean to buy it. I mean to actually just understand it. Because for most people, business insurance is not one thing. It's a collection of things. Different policies, different documents, different people you have to call depending on what the question is. And when you actually need a straight answer, you don't always get one. That's the part that doesn't make sense. 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Well, this new company, I am a big fan of, SuperSure, they just fixed this. 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
10: By way of air,
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17: It's Bette and Jeffy for Glenn this week. We were just talking about Jackson Pollock. This is amazing because he's selling a painting right now for $181 million.
18: I mean, it's sold.
17: It's sold. Sotheby's, was it? Or
18: Christie's.
17: Oh, okay.
18: And it's not the most expensive one of a Pollock. It's just was set a record there at Christie's.
17: And the poor guy, when he died in 1956, was worth, about $200,000. So that was, I mean, a decent amount of money to have.
18: Yeah.
17: In 1956.
18: He wasn't extravagantly living.
17: But he rarely sold a painting for more than $8,000 back then. He sold one in 2006 for what today would be $200 million. $200 million! And again, he's throwing stuff at a canvas. Just slopping paint all over the place.
18: But it's the way he does it. It's the way he does it.
17: He takes paint on a paintbrush, and then he throws
18: it. I know, but if you look at that creation, that sold for $181.2
17: million. Yeah. What do you want to tell me about it that's going to change my mind?
18: How he put the paint on the canvas.
17: Yeah, he threw it at the canvas.
18: The direction, and you can feel all, you can almost... feel what he was
17: incredible rage. Was it a blind rage? And he was just pissed
18: in the right part of it. Yes, but he seems happier on the left part of the art.
17: I don't. I

0: just don't get it. I don't know how that's happened. I really don't.
1: I mean, I would love to have that painting. I'm not spending $181. First of all, I mean, it's impossible for me to spend something I don't have, but I'm not paying $181.2 million.
0: Yeah, I don't know who would. That's amazing. It's a lot of money.
1: Yeah, it's a lot of money.
0: I mean, even if you're a billionaire, that's a lot of money.
1: Sure. But, you know, the wife wants it, so you get it for her.
0: I guess so. Yeah, I guess. And where do you put that lovely
1: wherever
0: thing?
1: She wants.
0: Yeah, wherever. Okay.
1: Wherever she wants, and you like it. And you like
0: except
1: it.
0: Except I don't. Except I don't. I guess for that kind of money, I could pretend.
1: Look, you've got your estate under construction right now.
0: Yes, I do.
1: And perhaps there's a place where Jackson Pollock wants the remodeling ends.
0: Yeah, there is in my garbage can.
1: Wow.
0: It's outside my house. Yeah. No, I got a nice little place for it. I'll
1: hurts.
0: Even put it in the recycling bin so that they can, you know, take it and grind it up and turn it into something else.
1: I mean, I think that's nice of you.
0: Yeah, I think it is. And environmentally friendly. More coming up.
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1: It's not true and wrong. I'm Dave Anthony, Fox News. That is the pushback Fox's Aisha Hazmi is reporting from the White House to a Reuters report today on the Iran nuclear talks.
2: That claims that the Iranian supreme leader allegedly said that the enriched uranium that is inside the country right now will not be allowed to leave as part of any peace agreement or nuclear deal. That would have complicated these talks by a lot. It would have really ticked off Israel, but the White House is pushing back on this. They say that Reuters report is not true. I'm told that, in fact, no decision has been made on that particular issue about the enriched uranium.
1: President Trump warns the U.S. could restart bombing if Iran gives the wrong response to another proposal to end the conflict. And as the American blockade continues around Iran's ports, Fox's Ashley Webster reports from Tel Aviv.
3: Iran has released a map showing what it calls a controlled maritime zone. Tehran says it's committed to reopening the strait to what it calls friendly countries that abide by its terms. That will also likely include some exorbitant fees, something that Washington has said is totally unacceptable.
1: Oil and gas prices both up today. And in a Fox News poll, half those surveyed call the surge at the pump a major problem. Just 39% approve of the overall job the president's doing. The Trump Justice Department is charging a Biden-era prosecutor
4: with obstructing justice, concealing and stealing government records, all tied to the now-abandoned prosecution of President Trump by former special counsel Jack Smith. 62-year-old Carmen Mercedes Leinberger of Port St. Lucie, Florida, a former assistant U.S. attorney, is accused of altering file names of documents related to the special counsel's case and sending them to her own personal email accounts. Those documents had already been blocked for release by a judge.
1: That's Fox's Eben Brown. 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
1: Now to Wall Street. The Dow is up 6 points. The NASDAQ is down 60. The S&P 500 losing 11 points. Walmart stock is falling more than 7%. After the retailer gave a worse-than-expected forecast in an earnings report this morning, citing rising fuel costs, the price of oil is up again on almost more than 3%. WTI back to $101 a barrel as gas rises another penny today.
9: Gas prices are also higher than last year, when the national average for a regular gallon of gasoline on Memorial Day was $3.18. Current pump prices are the highest they've been since the summer of 2022, standing at a national average of $4.56.
1: Despite that, Fox's Stanley Painter also reports
9: AAA predicting a record-breaking 45 million people will be traveling at least 50 miles for the holiday between today and Monday. That's up from 44.8 million last year. Driving is the most popular way to travel this weekend, and more than 39 million people are expected to hit the roads. That's up 100,000 from last year. And this afternoon is expected to be one of the worst times to hit the road, along with Friday and Monday afternoons.
1: Now this update to the economy.
10: Despite reports of large layoffs by tech companies, the number of people applying for unemployment benefits for the first time remains little changed. New claims declined by 3,000 last week to 209,000. Continuing claims, those remaining on benefits, rose by 6,000 to 1.78 million.
1: Fox's Ginny Cassola in the NBA playoffs.
11: 2 nights after they lost their first game of this year's NBA playoffs, the Oklahoma City Thunder evened the Western Conference Finals at one game apiece against the Spurs, with a 122-113 win behind 30 points from Shai Gilgeous-Alexander. San Antonio, which played without De'Aaron Fox, also lost Dylan Harper to a

0: hamstring injury last night.
1: Fox's Jared Max. Game 2 of the East Finals tonight. New York beat Cleveland in the opener in overtime. I'm Dave Anthony, and this is Fox News.
2: Tri-Cities weather: clouds with heavy afternoon thunderstorms, high 75. Cloudy with showers, 62 tonight. Morning showers, 75 tomorrow. Scattered thunderstorms, near 80 Saturday. On the hour, on the half, and when it breaks, Super Talk 92.9 Tri-Cities News Talk Leader.
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0: Scattered thunderstorms near 80 Saturday on the hour, on the half, and when it breaks, Super Talk 92.9 Tri-Cities News Talk Leader.
1: Hi folks, this is Senator Rusty Crow. Memorial Day is a special time for me. As a veteran and member of the Governor's Council on Armed Forces and Veterans Affairs, I just wanted to take this time to thank our soldiers for the sacrifices they've made so that we might enjoy the freedoms that some pretty much take for granted these days. Our veterans cared more about our liberty and freedom than they did even their own lives. Let's take some time this Memorial Weekend to think about our veterans and just what their sacrifice has meant to our great nation. May God bless all of you.
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0: enlightenment and empowerment. This is the Glenn Beck Program. Glenn Beck
1: is on. Yep. This week featuring Pat Gray and Jeff Fisher from Pat Gray Unleashed, which tomorrow, by the way, please tune in. We've got a really fun show. Ashton Forbes, who has been really controversial.
2: Yes,
1: but fascinating.
2: Some remarkable information.
1: Smart guy. He's been following up on this MH370 flight, which supposedly crashed in 2014. He believes it was teleported somewhere, and he's shown that video. Now, some have claimed to debunk that, but he's debunked the debunking, which is interesting. And there's a lot of technology that has sprung from that, if it really exists. Anyway, we're going to talk to him about that for the show tomorrow on Pat Gray Unleashed, which is 7 to 9 live Eastern. And then right immediately preceding this program, or anytime and anywhere you want to see it on a podcast, wherever you get your podcast. But we've got to get into this Spencer Pratt Los Angeles situation. He's running for mayor of Los Angeles. He has put out some of the most creative ads for a campaign I've ever seen in my life. We'll get into that coming up in 60 seconds. You know, there's a certain kind of person who can't go on vacation without turning it into a full-scale logistical operation. Before the car even leaves the driveway, they've checked the weather in three states, mapped out gas stations along the route, packed enough snacks to survive a civilization collapse, and informed everyone that if anybody has to go to the bathroom, you better speak now or prepare to suffer for the entire journey. And honestly, those people might be onto something. Because whether you're traveling this summer, you're camping, heading out on a road trip, or just trying to keep your family connected during the unexpected, communication really matters more than a lot of us realize, right up until the moment you need it. Then you realize. 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If you've not been following the mayoral race in Los Angeles, it has really heated up. It's unbelievable what's happening with Spencer Pratt. Now, they will disparage him by saying,
3: oh, he's a reality star. That's all he's ever done.
2: Never run anything.
1: Yeah. The guy has run a brilliant campaign with these creative ads that have gone viral all over the place.

0: place, and it seems like there's a new one every day. It's pretty amazing.
1: Pretty awesome.
0: He's also, you know, shown his trailer on his burned out house lot in Pacific Palisades. His house burned to the ground. So did his parents' house.
1: And
0: it
1: friends.
0: Also burned to the ground. I mean, and his friends burned to the ground. So he's got this trailer out on an empty lot. And
1: really, he believes that all burned down because of the ineptitude of Karen Bass.
0: And he's right.
1: And her administration. And he's right.
0: Yep. And so he's alerting Los Angelians that there's an alternative there. I mean, Karen Bass, I don't know how she has any support at all. And then, you know, her like-minded city council member who's also running for mayor. I mean, they're all responsible for the ineptitude that caused those fires. Maybe didn't cause the fires, but certainly allowed them to spread and wipe out so much of Los Angeles. It's criminal. It's criminal. Nobody will ever be held accountable for it, but you could hold them accountable in this election. Anyway, here's Spencer Pratt's latest AI ad. This is almost indistinguishable from an actual Legos movie. It's really good.
1: That's for sure.
0: Watch this.

0: brilliant.
1: Oh, yeah.
0: So good.
1: Absolutely.
0: I think this guy has changed the way campaigns will run from now on. The way they operate, the way ads happen.
1: Right. And look, and they aren't necessarily, some of these are just, they just release them online.
0: Yeah, that's
1: not,
0: true.
1: It's not even.
0: That's true. Really
1: not,
0: inexpensive. And then they go viral.
1: Right.
0: And you're getting all
1: well,
0: kinds of free advertising.
1: Just post them.
0: Phenomenal.
1: Make them, post them.
0: I really want to vote for him. And here's the great thing. In Los Angeles, we can.
1: You may be able to.
0: We don't have to show ID. We don't have to prove citizenship in Los Angeles. According to Karen Bass, we don't have to be citizens at all.
1: That's for sure.
0: I mean, we're here legally. So let's vote.
1: I mean, there's a 60-minute interview with her that I sent in that's really, I could barely make it through with her.
0: But, oh, wow.
1: It's awesome. I mean, she's really terrible. But there's other Spencer Pratt ad, this AI ad that's mm-hmm. here. I don't know if it's the one I had sent in. The one I sent in is the, maybe it's.
0: This one is a song, right?
1: No.
0: It's not a song.
1: No, it's
0: okay.
1: Three guys outside in the at the barbecue.
0: Yeah.
1: And they're and they're in L.A. and they're like, you know, we can't talk about who we're going to vote for.
0: Is that this one? Is it?
1: I don't know.
0: Clip 5.

0: Let's see.
1: Yes.
0: Okay.
1: Yes.
2: This mayor race is really heating up. Who are you guys voting for?
3: Haven't decided.
4: Same. Haven't really been following it.
3: Same.
2: Same?
4: Same.
2: I'm not MAGA or anything. But the city's kind of gone to though, right?
3: Yeah. Oh, yeah. Jessica stepped on a needle at the playground the other day. I'm not MAG or anything, though.
4: I'm not MAG or anything, but have you been downtown lately? Looks like an episode of The Walking Dead. Not that I'm MAG or anything, though.
2: Spencer Pratt seems like he has some good ideas. Not that I'm MAGA or anything. He does seem really angry all the time, though.
4: Well, they did burn his house down.
0: Not that I'm MAGA.
2: Also, apparently he's staying at the Bel Air Hotel, not the trailer on his property.
4: Well, yeah.
1: But
4: they burned his house down.
2: Okay, we're all adults here. How about on three, we just say who we're voting for? One, two, three.
3: Spencer Pratt.
4: Yeah. Spencer Pratt.
2: Spencer Pratt.
0: You're not alone.
2: Can you imagine if our wives knew?
5: We're all voting for Spencer Pratt, right? Of course. Obviously. I wish I could vote like yesterday.
0: That is so good.
1: Right?
0: So relatable. How many Angelinos are thinking that right now? Not that I'm MAGA or anything.
1: And that was his point in the one interview that I saw of him, is that, look, people are telling me they're going to vote for me.
0: Yeah. And they're not telling the pollsters,
1: right,
0: though, because they're embarrassed by it. You know, they're probably Democrats, but
1: they're MAGA or
0: reasonable Democrats, and they know it's embarrassing to be saying that you're voting for a guy who's considered MAGA, and I don't even know that he is, frankly.
1: No, he just wants to change to L.A.
0: Although President Trump did endorse him, said he's behind him 100%. So
1: there's that.
0: There's that.
1: There's that.
0: That's pretty great, though. I mean,
1: in most places, when an endorsement from Donald Trump means quite a bit. Don't know.
0: I mean, I don't know if it will in Los Angeles.
1: I feel like
0: yeah.
1: it's the opposite in L.A.
0: Yeah. Probably. And they're using it against him.
1: Right.
0: They keep talking about him being the MAGA candidate.
1: Which, you know, and then he leans into it. So, okay.
0: I don't know who he has on his team, but they're brilliant.
1: Absolutely.
0: He's getting great advice. They're running an incredible campaign. I mean, this guy came from nowhere. He was in the, I don't know, 1% range a short time ago, and now he's battling with Bass for first place. It's pretty impressive.
1: Sure is.
0: It's unbelievable, and I really hope he wins, because Los Angeles used to be a beautiful city.
1: Yes.
0: A great place to visit. I'm sure it was a great place to live.
1: Yes.
0: But look at it now. I mean, he pointed out some of the issues with the feces in the street and the homeless encampments and
1: my daughter
0: the crime.
1: Stepped on a needle at the park.
0: Yeah, but not that I'm MAGA or anything. It's genius. Meanwhile, Karen Bass was on 60 Minutes.
1: Oh, yeah.
0: You mentioned this.
1: And she,
0: she's great.
1: I
0: think you'll see.
1: All the way through this.
0: Cut 21.
6: When you talked to Jake Tapper in 2023, you said that your goal was to end street homelessness in L.A. by 2026. It's now 2026.
7: And we haven't ended it.
6: We have not ended it, and we're not close to ending it. Mm. How are you so off?
7: Well, basically, when I said that, it was at the beginning of my term. I am very committed to achieving that goal. I didn't anticipate some of the bureaucratic barriers that I would experience, but I am prepared to take those on now. And let me just give you an example.
0: Pause it for a sec. So what she is saying is, I've really sucked up until this point, but I'm going to be great.
1: Now I know.
0: In my next term.
1: Now I got it.
0: All right. It took me 4 years to figure this out.
1: Barriers that I had.
0: Who knew?
1: Yeah.
0: Who knew there was anything to go through here? Who knew there was going to be a headwind? I didn't know that. But now, I'm going to be terrific. So ignore my track record and just know that Shangri-La is coming. Nirvana, absolute Nirvana, heaven on earth
1: Karen,
0: is on the way.
1: Is that you?
0: Pretty much. But there's more.
7: Was made a decision probably 20, 25 years ago to not address street homelessness, to focus solely on building. And granted, I have fast-tracked

0: 42,000 units of affordable housing, but it still takes a couple of years. So basically, the policy of LA City and LA County was we could accept street homelessness as long as we were building. We didn't anticipate the problem metastasizing. In my 3.5 years, for the first time, 2 years in a row, street homelessness has decreased in our city. There hadn't been a decrease before. That is a quality of life issue that impacts all Angelenos. Whether you are unhoused or whether you run a business and your business can't function because there's tents outside, whether you're a parent that's trying to navigate through tents to get to school, or whether it's residents where it has decreased the quality of life. So this is a problem that all Angelenos experience, and we have got to have a commitment that this has to end. The city and the county never made that commitment before, and I found something that surprised me. I found a lot of people who work internal in this system who were very resistant to ending street homelessness.
1: But you promised that it would go away 100%, and it's only gone down about 17.6%.
0: Right.
1: So why should people trust you that you're going to be able to get to the 100%?
0: Because let me just tell you, for the first time, we've had a decrease at all. There was not a decrease before at all,
2: if that's true,
0: because there was no commitment to get rid of street encampments. And we had encampments all over the city. So I would ask for people's trust in the sense that we have absolutely made progress. We know what we need to do now to end street homelessness. We need to end the failed policies of the past, which is all we're going to do is focus on building.
3: Insane.
0: And we are going to ignore street homelessness. That is what the city and the county has done for years, ignored street homelessness.
3: That's insane.
2: Just unbelievable.
3: If you buy into that, wow, you'll get what you deserve. Seriously.
2: Then you'll get it.
3: It's like somebody's been punching you in the face 100% of the time for the last 4 years. But here's the thing. In the last 1 year, they've only hit you in the face 82.4% of the time.
2: That's it, though.
3: They're just going to keep hitting you in the face now 82% of the time, not 100%.
2: So,
3: so don't worry
2: shut
3: about
2: up.
3: It. Everything's great when you're part of a team.
2: Thank you.
3: Or as Spencer said, everything is awful when you're part of her team. That is incredible. Seriously, how do you vote for her? You've got to be...
2: I don't know.
3: You've got to be a glutton for punishment to vote for her.
2: She has all
3: again.
2: The unions backing her.
3: My gosh.
2: And I don't know about the rank and file, so that may be an issue for her.
3: I mean, just drive downtown and take a look around.
2: Yeah.
3: Is it better, worse, or about the same? You tell me. More coming up in 1 minute. You know, you can learn a lot about a person by just walking through their house. You see the height marks on the wall where they measured their kids growing up, the scratch on the floor from the time somebody dragged a Christmas tree stand through the living room, the back patio where they've had 100 barbecues happen. A house is never just a house. That's why buying or selling one is a lot more emotional than people sometimes expect it to be. And it's also why the person helping you through that process matters so much. That's why Glenn started Real Estate Agents I Trust. He wanted to build a network of professionals who understand that they're not just moving a property around on a spreadsheet. They're actually helping people through some of the biggest transitions of their life. Because for most people, home is one of the most important words in the English language. So please, check out realestateagentsitrust.com. They've been carefully vetted by Glenn and his team, and they'll show you how to sell or buy a home, even in a tough market. The name really says it all. 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
3: It's Pat and Jeffy for Glenn. On the other side of the country, you know, you got the two biggest cities in America that are just battling for their lives
2: Nightmares.
3: Right now. Just battling for their very lives. Los Angeles and New York City, where you've got a Islamist in office.
2: And look, they voted for it.
3: They voted,
2: I mean, here
3: they
2: you
3: did.
2: Go. That's the battle, one of the battles, and he won.
3: And the tendency is to say, well, you get what you deserve. But the problem is, New York City is really important.

0: to America.
1: And the world.
0: And the
1: really.
0: World.
1: I mean, but for sure, America.
0: Yeah. So Zoran Mamdani is trying his best to chase rich people, the wealthy, out of the city. Pointed out the penthouse of Ken Griffin, and that, as you could possibly imagine, kind of upset Ken Griffin.
1: Really?
0: He was planning to do a $6 billion project in New York City that would bring jobs and beautify the town. And
1: someone's saying that they were going to tax him more.
0: Yeah.
1: Because he doesn't live full time in that penthouse right up there in this building.
0: That cost, if you can believe it, $238 million. So obviously it's bad.
1: Right.
0: Right? So here's Mamdani, maybe backtracking a little bit. This is a report on the latest in the Zoran Mamdani, Ken Griffin situation from Winds Radio in New York City.
2: Mayor Mamdani confirms a member of his team has reached out to Ken Griffin.
3: And it's part of invitations that I've made to a number of business leaders across the city, and I've appreciated those conversations.
0: He's qualifying.
2: He did not link it to the video he made outside Griffin's Millionaires Row building promoting the pied-à-terre tax, a video Griffin called creepy and weird with consequences like moving jobs and projects out of New York. Mm-hmm. The mayor would like a sit-down.
3: But also I'm there to listen. And there to have a conversation that goes beyond places of agreement, but perhaps places of disagreement, hear honest reflection, critique, and not put any precondition on the nature of that conversation.
2: He says there would be no preconditions, and adds he did not get the sense that Griffin needed to hear a public apology first.
0: Oh, I got that sense. You know,
1: absolutely.
0: If I'm Ken Griffin, I'm going to tell him, you know, stick that up your rectal cavity. I'm not meeting with you. In fact, I'm moving completely out of this city.
1: So if something, if you're in a meeting and you're going beyond agreement, isn't that always disagreement?
0: It seems like it, yeah. He's just trying to double talk so people can understand what's really going on. Jeez. Unbelievable. 888-727-BECK. Pat and Jeffy for Glenn this week. More coming up.
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9: Attorneys for the president filed a motion to withdraw his $10 billion lawsuit against the Internal Revenue Service over the leak of his tax returns.
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11: I'm Chris Foster. As President Trump waits for Iran's response to a peace proposal, there's a report he may not like the answer to his demand to hand over uranium.
12: Reuters says Iran's Supreme Leader Ayatollah Mojtaba Khamenei has issued a directive that the near weapons-grade material must stay inside the country. The United States has been pushing for the uranium to be confiscated, with Israel's prime minister vowing to continue to fight until that happens.
11: Fox's Jonathan Savage. A former federal prosecutor in Florida is accused of stealing a copy of a sealed report on the drop case about President Trump taking classified documents from the White House.
13: 62-year-old Carmen Mercedes Leinberger of Port St. Lucie, Florida, a former assistant U.S. attorney, is accused of altering file names of documents related to the special counsel's case and sending them to her own personal email account.
11: Fox's Evan Brown. 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

0: I'm Elizabeth MacDonald, and this is the Fox Business Report.
1: Stocks lost ground at the open. NVIDIA's recent earnings revealed dramatic demand for its artificial intelligence chips. It reported record sales and income. Shares are up 0.5%. Walmart shares down 4%, though earnings matched forecasts. Walmart says higher costs cut into its profit. Its forecast for the year is cautious. It says more consumers are looking to save, so it will be extending price rollbacks. Deere & Company reported a better-than-expected quarter. The stock is down 4%. Its construction equipment business is growing, but that's offsetting weakness in its agriculture unit. And Stellantis, parent company of Jeep and Dodge, is planning 60 new car models in the next 4 years, but the stock is lower. That's your Fox Business Report. I'm Jenny Cosola, invested in you.
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6: The search for former Union football coach Travis Turner hit the 6-month mark on Wednesday, May 20th. Turner has been missing since November 20th of 2025. The Virginia State Police have used numerous assets, including search and rescue teams, drones, and canines to assist in the search. Turner is wanted on 5 counts of possession of child pornography and 5 counts of using a computer to solicit a minor. Virginia State Police issued a statement saying the search remains ongoing. The public can help with anonymous tips to the Virginia State Police or report information to the U.S. Marshals at 1-877-WANTED-2. The U.S. Marshals Service is offering a reward of up to $5,000 for information leading to Turner's whereabouts. I'm Rick Allen.
7: The National Amusement Park Historical Association has once again named Dollywood the top theme park in the country thanks to the results of its 40th annual Amusement Park and Attractions Survey. Dollywood has been named the organization's favorite theme park since 2022. Members voted Disneyland in California their second favorite park and Nobles Amusement Resort in Pennsylvania as their favorite traditional amusement park. Dollywood routinely earns top awards as voted by both guests and industry insiders. The park was named TripAdvisor's number one U.S. theme park for 2025, 2024, and 2022. I'm Jay Patricks.
8: Tri-Cities weather, clouds with heavy afternoon thunderstorms, high 75. Cloudy with showers, 62 tonight. Morning showers, 75 tomorrow. Scattered thunderstorms, near 80 Saturday. 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

0: Pat and Jeffy for Glenn today. 888-727-BECK. The Department of Homeland Security announced its identification of more than 10,000 foreign students who allegedly work for dubious employers as part of its crackdown on visa work programs. This is only the tip of the iceberg. Over the past year, we've dramatically expanded our oversight of OPT, according to a DHS spokesman. Many of these employers include NGOs, non-governmental organizations, engaged in suspicious activities. We've discovered empty buildings and locked doors at addresses where hundreds of foreign students are allegedly employed. So this gives me an incredibly great idea. Let's invite another 600,000 foreign students from China. Wouldn't that be great?
1: Well, here's the thing.
0: Isn't that an idea? What's the thing?
1: We have to do that.
0: Yeah, we do. You're right. You're right.
1: Universities.
0: They'll go out of business.
1: Go out of business.
0: They will.

0: It would go belly up just like that.
1: I don't necessarily like the way you said that, but
0: but it's true, right?
1: Yeah.
0: Yes. Essentially, the thought is good. Maybe not the delivery of the thought, but I don't understand that particular agenda item by the president.
1: I don't either.
0: I don't get it. But he's really committed to it.
1: He is. He is. He's been and has been. And he doesn't seem to, you know.
0: Not backing off it at all. He's kind of doubled down on it.
1: Yeah, he definitely did. And that was one of the excuses, right, that the universities would close. And, you know, we find that very hard to believe.
0: Yeah, I just don't. Yeah. I don't buy it.
1: And maybe we need to, and maybe, look, it was pointed out to me that perhaps he's doing that to bring them in and recruit them as spies.
0: Oh, okay. So, 4D thinking on his part.
1: Yeah.
0: Yeah. He's got a bigger, deeper plan there.
1: And maybe he does.
0: Okay, I hope
1: and
0: he maybe does. I really do hope he does. That would be good.
1: Yes, it would.
0: Because what we've realized so far is that rather than recruiting them for the CIA, they continue to work for the Chinese government, the CCP.
1: Yeah. It seems to be working the other way.
0: Send all our secrets back to
1: but
0: China.
1: Maybe, you know, look, here's the thing, Pat.
0: Mm-hmm.
1: What's the last time you got your news from a Chinese newspaper? Maybe the same thing is happening there. Maybe they're reporting on all these Americans coming over here to spy on us.
0: Yeah.
1: And they need to be out of the country.
0: Well, we do have 800 Americans in Chinese universities.
1: So it's possible that if they shipped all those back to the U.S., their universities would collapse.
0: They just go belly up. They can't do it without that American money in their university system. Speaking of big money, Jeff Bezos was on CNBC. And finally, you got a billionaire here. You have a billionaire in Ken Griffin who's pushing back a little bit. And now Jeff Bezos is pushing back on things.
1: Elon has pushed back, you know.
0: The whole time.
1: Yeah, the whole time.
0: Whole time. And they need to be. Bezos was talking about education spending in New York City. Listen to this.
2: I'll give you an example. The New York City school system.
3: Right.
2: They spend $44,000 per student per year. $44,000. That's 30% more per student than other big cities like Chicago, right. LA, and Boston. And it's three times more than Miami and Houston. And by the way, New York City doesn't get better outcomes.
0: Right.
2: But so what this listen, let me just say, if we ran Amazon the way New York City runs their school system,
0: right.
2: Your packages would take 6 weeks to arrive. Mm-hmm. We'd have to charge you a $100 delivery fee. Mm-hmm. And then when the package did finally arrive, it'd have the wrong item in it anyway.
0: Right. Amazon would be out of business if they ran it the way New York City runs their school systems. It just would. And like he said, it's not equating to really high test scores or graduation rates. It's
1: hasn't
0: not
1: helped at all.
0: Yeah. That whole money argument, well, you're not spending enough per student. Really? Take a look at New York. Take a look at, say, Washington, D.C., and see what they're getting for their money. Money is not the answer. So I'm glad he pointed that out to them. He also talked about taxes a little bit.
2: Some people talk about, you know, making the tax system more progressive. How about we start by having the nurse and queens not pay taxes?
1: Okay, I want to be a nurse in Queens.
2: Mm-hmm. Why is a nurse in Queens who makes $75,000 a year paying more than $1,000 a month in taxes? That's $1,000 a month that could help with rent or groceries or anything. And so, and by the way, do you know what that all adds up to? The bottom half of income earners in this country pay only 3% of the taxes. So, it's only 3%. Okay. We can find 3%. So we
0: somewhere
2: don't
0: else.
2: Have it's a small amount of money for the government, you know that.
0: Right.
2: And really and the more I thought about it, to me it's kind of absurd that we're doing
1: it.
2: This.
1: It is, isn't it?
2: You know,
1: Jeff?
2: We shouldn't be asking this nurse in Queens to send money to Washington. They should be sending her an apology. It really makes no sense.
0: I wish he'd push that a little bit further.
1: No kidding.
0: By talking about who really does pay the load. Because the richest 1% always get pounded when it comes to taxes.
1: Yeah,
0: you're not paying.

0: your fair share. Not enough. You're not paying enough.
1: Not enough.
0: You're not paying anything. They accuse him of not paying any taxes, which he's about to debunk here in a second. But the richest 1% pay 51% of the tax burden. And the wealthiest 10% pay 90% of the tax burden.
1: Huh.
0: Hmm. Okay. What is the fair share here? Let's determine that. What is 100%?
2: I think it is 100%. Maybe more. It's more because right. It's 100%. And then when you die, we're going to take that too.
0: Which they do, of course. Which they do. But this is great because he starts explaining a little bit our capitalist system.
2: He does.
0: Here he is talking about the fixed pie.
3: Where does this, kind of this anger come from? And right. And it's the, and I said it's kind of, a tale of two economies. And I think that really is what's going on. But there are also some deep misconceptions that are worth people thinking about. And there are a lot of people who don't understand the kind of zero-sum fallacy.
4: Right.
3: So, they think that if there's a bunch of wealth over here, that there's a fixed pie.
4: Right.
3: We've got one pizza, and there are seven people, and there are eight slices. Who's going to get two slices?
2: Me.
3: That is not how economies work. So it isn't a fixed pie. It grows. So, and people get their mental model is that wealth is like water in a drought or right. food in a famine. It's you can hoard food in a famine. You could hoard gasoline in an energy crisis. You could hoard water in a drought. You could hoard toilet right. paper in a pandemic.
4: Right,
3: as people did. But you can't hoard investment, right? So if you're if you have stock in a company, that's not hoarding, that's investing. And investing is more like farming. And you would definitely want to farm
4: right.
3: in a famine. Do you see what I'm saying?
0: And
3: the billions of dollars of investment that have come here have come from that Amazon stock.
4: Right.
3: By the way, when I sold that Amazon stock, I paid capital gains on it.
0: Huh. Yeah, which is, don't even get me started on that.
1: Huh.
0: The double taxation, the triple taxation. Because he paid taxes on the money that he then invested. Then when he gets a return on his investment, he pays taxes again on that. And then when he dies, he pays another tax on the estate tax. They'll take 50% of it. Why? How did we get there? When our founders were all pissed off about an excise tax.
2: Or a quarter cent.
0: Penny.
2: A quarter cent or half a cent.
0: Yes.
2: Yeah.
0: Unbelievable. The stamp tax, where they paid it on not just stamps, but paper goods and things. They were upset about that.
2: Yeah.
0: What would they say to what we've got going on now? It's unbelievable. Yeah. It's the fixed pie situation is, he explains that too. Here's what he had to say about the fixed pie. Is that what we just played?
2: I think it is, yeah.
0: Yeah.
2: Where he talked about the pizza.
0: Right,
2: yeah.
0: Yes.
2: Because that's kind of, you have made this argument forever.
0: Yeah.
2: That it's not one pie.
0: Right.
2: You make your own pie.
0: Exactly. So if you have a pie and you cut it into sections, Jeff Bezos isn't taking the biggest part because he's got his own pie. Capitalism.
2: But I want some of what Jeff Bezos has got.
0: Okay, then make your own pie.
2: That over there.
0: No, you can't have that because he has it. He baked his pie.
2: Oh.
0: Now he's eating it. You can bake your own pie.
2: I don't like what I've baked.
0: Because capitalism is a bakery.
2: I don't like what I've baked.
0: Or it's a pizza shop. Or it's an ocean where you back up your truck and you put water in the ocean. There's still plenty of water
2: right,
0: in the ocean.
2: Right, right.
0: It's so frustrating. But what about high prices? He discussed that as well with CNBC.
3: These people sometimes say that I don't pay taxes. That's true. I pay billions of dollars in taxes.
0: Mm-hmm.
3: And it's a perfect, again, if people want me to pay more billions,
4: right.
3: then let's have that debate. But don't pretend, that's going to solve the problem. You could double the taxes I pay,
0: mm-hmm.
3: and it's not going to help that teacher in Queens. I promise you. You can't connect those two things. Not logically.

0: There are more examples. Why is rent expensive? Why is rent so expensive?
1: Because I recently saw
0: somebody rent on Airbnb.
2: That's okay. Right.
0: Airbnb is not the cause of expensive rent. In fact, it's been almost... No, let me finish here. One sec. It's already been outlawed.
2: Yeah, I'm talking.
0: Right. In
2: CNBC.
0: New York City, and rents are still very high. So we know Airbnb isn't causing high rents. Mm-hmm. What's really causing high rent is government intervention.
1: Thank you.
0: We subsidize demand with things like tax policy, which is fine, but at the same time, we constrain supply. Mm-hmm. We constrain supply with things like zoning and permitting. Why does it take so long to get something permitted to build? Look, if you want rents to come down, Econ 101, really simple. You need to, you can't subsidize supply, subsidize demand and constrain supply. If you do, prices are gonna skyrocket. But this is not anybody's fault other than government policy. And this is fixable.
2: Well,
0: again, this is a skills issue.
2: Well, fix it for us, Jeff.
1: They should put together an advisory council that he's part of.
2: Okay.
1: He and Elon and, I don't know, Tim Cook at Apple.
2: I love when he was talking, though, CNBC was cutting and he's, hold on. I was speaking.
1: Yeah, let me finish here.
2: All right.
1: That was great.
2: He's not used to people talking.
1: No, he's not.
2: Usually when Jeff speaks, everyone just lets
1: pretty
2: him
1: much
2: go.
1: Listens. Yeah.
2: Yeah.
1: And you probably should because he knows a couple of things. But he's right. If, you know, if he's paying, I don't know what his tax bill is, but if he's paying $4 billion a year, you can double that and make it $8 billion. It's still going
2: makes
1: to the
2: no
1: government.
2: Yep.
1: It's not going to the nurse in Brooklyn. It's
2: Queens.
1: Not.
2: Queens, first
1: Queens
2: of all.
1: I'm sorry.
2: The Brooklyn chick's not getting anything.
1: No, neither is the one in Queens, frankly, because the government takes it and they squander it. Now, Jeff Bezos, on a personal level, I'm sure he gives plenty to, you know, philanthropic.
2: He absolutely does.
1: Charities and things.
2: He absolutely does.
1: And, you know, all billionaires do,
2: yes.
1: Essentially. In fact, some of them have actually vowed that they're going to give away their entire fortune before they die.
2: My kids have to earn it, which is kind of BS. I mean, they've already set up trust funds.
1: And, I'm sure.
2: Yeah.
1: But that's their money. They should do what they want.
2: They can do what they want with it. Absolutely, they can. Jeff has not said that, though.
1: No, he has not.
2: The wife still wants another new yacht or something. He's not giving that.
1: But it's his money. Again, he created a company that has revolutionized
2: the
1: United States of America.
2: Changed the world.
1: Yeah.
2: I mean, we expect things.
1: He
2: now.
1: Did that. Steve Jobs did that.
2: Yes.
1: And they deserve a big reward for their effort.
2: Absolutely. It's especially Jeff Bezos. I mean, his Amazon has changed the world. It's
1: sure
2: changed
1: has.
2: The way we expect goods
1: yeah.
2: to arrive. It's changed how we get goods. I mean, all of it. I mean, it's incredible.
1: Yeah. And in capitalist societies, there's a reward for that. If you don't like it, you know, you can always move to Venezuela and see what happens there. See if you like that a little bit better.
2: Right.
1: 888-727-BECK. It's Pat and Jeffy for Glenn this week.
3: 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Retweets aren't showing up. Real people still matter. Glenn Beck, back in a moment.
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1: You've probably never heard of Lancaster, Tennessee. It's where I grew up on our family's farm.
2: Now tell them the whole story, John.
1: That's Chelsea, my wife. And what she means is I'm the eighth generation to grow up on our farm in Smith County.
2: And our boys make generation number 9.
1: I grew crops on this land, and I grew 2 great businesses.
2: Now John's growing a movement in his campaign for governor.
1: Tennessee needs a governor with CEO experience, someone tough like Trump.
2: Even President Trump tells people John is fantastic, and he really is.
1: President Trump makes tough decisions. That's what CEOs do, and it's what I'll do as governor. With our cities booming and people moving into our state like crazy, our governor will have to make tough decisions to keep Tennessee conservative.
2: A CEO who's tough like Trump. Yep, that's what we need, even if I am a little biased.
1: I'm John Rose. I'm asking for your support.
2: Pretty good for a farm boy, isn't it? Paid for by John Rose for governor.
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0: Pat and Jeffy for Glenn today. We don't have time to play the whole thing, but Jeff Bezos also went on to talk about AOC and her claim that there shouldn't be any billionaires.
1: Right.
0: And if you are a billionaire, that means you cheated, you lied, you stole your way to it.
1: And he's like, look, if you make a great service that people love, or you make a great product, you're gonna be a billionaire.
0: Right.
1: You're gonna make a billion.
0: You made the analogy that you might start a burger place. It's got to be good. It has
1: best
0: to be
1: burgers, and you
0: a really
1: grow.
0: Good burger. And then you had another location and another.
1: And then there's examples of that: the In-N-Out and Raising Cane. You know, that's chicken, not burgers, but you get the process of it. I mean, I know he was at his plant there in Merritt Island, Florida, and they're doing their interview on to make it big thing, like it's at his rocket shop. I had enough of the construction site interviews. We had Trump yesterday banging around.
0: Right.
1: Bezos doing the same thing.
0: Find a quiet office.
1: Go to your comfort zone.

0: do it there. Yeah. Exactly. An update on local headlines coming right up on Super Talk 92.9. 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
6: The White House says Reuters is wrong. I'm Dave Anthony, Fox News, reacting to a report this morning that Iran's supreme leader is drawing a hard line, refusing to give up what President Trump calls nuclear dust, enriched uranium. The U.S. wants to extract in the push to keep Iran from making weapons.
7: President Trump has insisted while he's allowing time and in no rush, if they don't get the right answers, U.S. forces are ready to go. Iran is currently reviewing the new U.S. proposal.
6: And as the U.S. blockade remains around Iran's ports and Iran keeps blocking a lot of other shipping, Fox's Jeff Paul also reports from Dubai.
7: Here in the Gulf, countries like the UAE aren't really messing around. They are already coming up with contingencies and other plans if this goes on much longer. They're building a new pipeline that goes around the Strait of Hormuz. They won't have to even use it. And it's said to be 50% complete already, Bill.
6: Oil prices up about 2% today. Gas up another penny. AAA's national average for regular now $4.56 per gallon, the highest since the summer of 2022. Half those surveyed in the new Fox News poll call that a major problem. 60% oppose U.S. military action in Iran. And today in the House, maybe the Senate, Democrats will attempt to pass another war powers resolution trying to limit the president in Iran. This hour at the Senate, Acting Attorney General Todd Blanche will meet with Republicans discussing the compensation fund set up. Nearly $1.8 billion in taxpayer money for those believing they were targeted by the Biden Justice Department. Democrats called colossal corruption. The African Ebola outbreak keeps spreading, and a vaccine may not be ready till 2027.
8: The WHO has declared an international health emergency after hundreds of suspected cases and scores of deaths were found in the Democratic Republic of Congo and Uganda. Healthcare workers on the ground say they don't have enough protective equipment or sufficient training to deal with the crisis.
6: That's Fox's Jonathan Savage. 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
6: We mentioned that Fox News poll. Just 39% approve of the overall job President Trump is doing, and a pretty sizable minority don't believe there was another attack on his life in April.
14: While 52% of those polled think the attempted assassination at the White House Correspondents' Dinner last month was either definitely or probably real, 30% think it was probably or definitely staged. The rest are unsure, and a quarter of independent voters said they were unsure. The group most likely to think it was real were seniors, followed by white evangelicals. Younger voters were more likely to think it was staged, with 38% of voters under the age of 35 doubting it was real. The man accused of opening fire at the dinner outside the ballroom, Cole Allen, was tackled and arrested at the scene. He's appeared in court and has pled not guilty to the charges. Jessica Rosenthal, Fox News.
6: One of the president's most visible supporters in California has been attacked, the New York Post reports. The owner of what's known as the Trump House, severely beaten outside it, according to the Post. He's in critical condition. The home in Escondido was

0: Controversially decorated with a lot of pro-Trump signage in and around it. There's yet another deadly truck crash involving yet another person behind the wheel here illegally.
1: The driver of a big rig accused of a hit and run in Lodi, California, which left two people dead, is an undocumented immigrant from India, according to the Department of Homeland Security, which alleges that Manveer Singh entered the U.S. illegally through Arizona in 2023 and was later released by the Biden administration. He faces multiple charges for the crash Tuesday afternoon when he skidded off a road and struck a guardrail, triggering a crash involving three other vehicles, according to the California Highway Patrol. According to DHS, this arrest highlights what it describes as a growing trend involving illegal immigrant commercial drivers from India. Lillian Wu, Fox News.
0: On Wall Street, selling. The Dow's down 80 points. The Nasdaq's dropping 150. I'm Dave Anthony, and this is Fox News.
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0: entertainment, enlightenment, and empowerment. This is the Glenn Beck Program. Glenn Beck is
1: on. With Pat Gray and Jeff Fisher this week for Glenn. 888-727-BECK. There was a hearing. We got to share this clip from Ted Cruz yesterday going up against Mazie Hirono.
2: It really isn't a fair fight, to be honest.
1: He decimates her. And the whole Democrat Party.
2: Yes.
1: You don't want to miss this. Coming up in 60 seconds. You know, fortune favors the bold. That phrase describes something important about the American spirit. Unfortunately, there's another group of people who live by that same philosophy. Criminals. 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All right. This hearing that was going on in the Senate yesterday, fascinating, because Ted Cruz takes the time to light up the Democrats. I love it. This is so
2: good. It's really nice.
1: Yeah.
2: It's really nice to hear. This is the best I think I've heard Ted Cruz in quite some time, to be honest.
1: In a while, yeah. Check this out.
3: Thank you, Mr. Chairman. Just a moment ago, our colleague, Senator Hirono, said there's a lot more to say, and indeed she's right. And in fact, I want to go back to her comments. She began by saying we have a long history of racial discrimination in this country. That's undoubtedly correct. And then she said, quote, we had poll taxes, we had literacy tests, we even had tests of how many jelly beans are in a jar. Mr. Chamberlain, when Senator Hirono says we had poll taxes, I want to ask you who we is, and in particular, what party was it that implemented poll taxes in the South?
4: I mean, I don't want to necessarily speak in every single case, but I'm pretty confident it was mostly the Democrats.
1: Oh.
3: And what party was it that put literacy tests in place in the South?
4: Same answer, mostly the Democrats.
3: And what party was it that had tests like how many jelly beans are in a bottle?
4: The Democrats.
3: Tell me, what party were the founders of the Ku Klux Klan from?
4: I'm pretty sure that was the Democrats.
3: Indeed. In fact, Nathan Bedford Forrest, the founder of the Klan, was a delegate to the 1860 Democrat National Convention. what party wrote the Jim Crow law?

0: laws in the South.
1: The Democrats.
2: Democrats.
0: And so on this side of the aisle were members of the Republican Party. Who was the first Republican president?
1: Abraham Lincoln.
0: Mm-hmm. The Republican Party was literally founded to oppose slavery. We came into existence because slavery was a grotesque evil.
3: Mm-hmm.
0: And it was President Lincoln, the first Republican president, who signed the Emancipation Proclamation, who won the Civil War, and that resulted in the freeing of the slaves and the passage of the 13th, 14th, and 15th Amendments.
2: Huh.
0: By the way, fast forward to the Civil Rights era.
3: Let's do that.
0: Bull Connor, one of the most noxiously racist politicians. What party was he from?
1: He was a Democrat.
0: The Democrats, for the entire history of their party, have been a party based on racial discrimination. They affirmatively embrace it. They support it. Let me ask you, Mr. Grime, is discriminating based on race consistent with the United States Constitution?
4: No.
0: What does the 14th Amendment say about discrimination based on race?
4: It's prohibited.
0: What does the 15th Amendment say about discriminating based on race, and in particular drawing congressional lines and explicitly discriminating based on race?
4: It's prohibited.
0: Now, the Democrats are fond of telling this story that is, and I wish I could find a kinder way to say it, a flat-out lie.
4: Yep.
0: That without discriminating based on race, that no African Americans will be elected and no Hispanics will be elected. Indeed, there was one fellow online who was a vocal left-wing spokesperson who tweeted out, "If I'm advising anybody to run for president, they sure as hell better have a solution to how you make sure that it's not another 100 years before another black person can represent South Carolina." So that's a typical Democrat statement.
3: Sure is.
0: That we cannot elect a black person in South Carolina without discriminating based on race. I want to ask you, Mr. Chamberlain, who is the junior senator from South Carolina right now?
1: That would be Tim Scott.
0: And, all right, I'll tell you what I said online. I said, "Hey, Grok, who is Tim Scott, and why do Democrats think he isn't black?" And by the way, was Tim Scott elected because of a gerrymandered district drawn only to elect an African American?
1: No, he won statewide.
0: He won statewide.
2: Huh.
0: By the way, the Democrat position is you can only elect African Americans with a gerrymandered district. I will point out Burgess Owens, an African American, is elected in a majority white district in the state of Utah. He's a Republican.
2: Huh.
0: Byron Donalds, another African American, is elected in a majority white district in Florida. He is a Republican.
3: Huh.
0: John James, another African American, is elected in a majority white district in Michigan. He is a Republican. And my own congressman, Wesley Hunt, who represents me in the House of Representatives, he is elected in a majority white district. He is a Republican. And yet, in the Democrats' world, you're not black if you're not a liberal Democrat. There is an arrogance to African-American voters. By the way, they also have that same arrogance to Hispanic voters. They say you're not Hispanic if you're not a liberal Democrat. Well, I'll tell you, I am proud to be the first Hispanic ever elected to represent the state of Texas in the United States Senate. And, Mr. Chamberlain, in my election in Texas, was I elected in a gerrymandered district that could only elect an Hispanic?
1: No, you were elected statewide.
3: Statewide.
2: Mm-hmm.
0: Discrimination based on race is wrong. Final question. The Democrats are now clutching their pearls that seats drawn to elect liberal Democrats in the South are going to go away. You may get black Republicans instead. Indeed, in Tennessee, they're freaking out that a liberal white guy who's a Democrat is likely going to lose his seat to an African-American woman who's a Republican, and they say that's horrible racial oppression. My final question is this. If you look nationwide, which party has egregiously abused gerrymandering for decades? Both parties are guilty of it, but who has been the worst offender? And in particular, take New England, take Massachusetts, take Connecticut, take Rhode Island, take Maine, take Vermont, take New Hampshire. How many Republicans are elected from all of New England in the House of Representatives?

0: Representatives.
1: I think the answer to that is zero.
0: Zero. They've drawn every district in a naked gerrymander, and yet they're very upset that their illegal pursuit of power has now been stopped by the Supreme Court that is enforcing the Constitution and prohibiting the racial gerrymandering and discrimination their party is built on.
2: Senator Padilla.
3: Mr. Chairman, part of personal privilege.
4: You should have been
3: I feel
4: quiet.
3: Personally aggrieved.
4: Do you?
3: To sit here.
5: She's aggrieved.
3: And to be lectured by my colleague from Texas.
5: Well, you need it.
3: And this reminds me of the time when
5: he
3: was first elected to the Senate and the Judiciary Committee had a hearing on gun safety, and he felt a need to lecture Dianne Feinstein, who was a leader on gun safety legislation, and he took that opportunity to lecture Dianne Feinstein about gun safety and her leadership on the issue.
5: Talk about his substance.
3: And she said to him something along the lines of, I did not sit here on this committee for however many years she did, only to be lectured by you, and that is how I feel. So why don't you just stop lecturing the rest of us? Just because you think you are the smartest person in the world doesn't mean the rest of us agree to that.
0: Senator Hirono,
1: I
0: knew Dianne Feinstein. I served with Dianne Feinstein, and you're not Dianne Feinstein.
2: All right, Senator Padilla, we're done.
5: She couldn't address any of the substance of that brilliant 8-minute speech. So
4: she
5: great.
4: She couldn't address it at all.
5: No. Well, because
4: she
5: can't.
4: Just sat there and shut up.
5: Yeah, there's nothing she could say to it. It's all fact.
4: Just take the beating,
5: yeah,
4: and leave it alone. But she can't.
5: She can't.
4: She can't.
5: Because slavery, Democrats. Civil rights opposition, Democrats. Jim Crow laws, Democrats. The KKK, Democrats. All of it. Through the years, the entire existence of this country. Somehow, I don't know, somehow miraculously, they've turned this around on Republicans, which shows how good they are at deflecting the blame that should be placed directly on their shoulders, and they blame others. But what a great 8 minutes from Ted Cruz.
4: Good beat down.
5: So good.
4: That was a good beat down. She deserves it. I don't know that it worked. I don't know that it matters, especially to her.
5: Yeah, it doesn't.
4: You know, I don't know that she understood it.
5: Probably not.
4: Somebody said
5: she didn't seem to. Did
4: no,
5: she?
4: No, she did not.
6: I won't no, be lectured not. By you.
5: Well, you just were. So,
4: right.
5: That's too bad.
4: Right.
5: Tough. Oh man, agonizing.
4: And you are, and I will. I mean, Dianne Feinstein was a nightmare.
5: She
4: but,
5: was.
4: Macy is no Dianne Feinstein.
5: No,
4: that's for sure. Ted Cruz is 100% true. I mean, through that entire beatdown, everything he said was spot on.
5: No question. No question. Then we've got Rand Paul, another really good Republican who is still trying to make justice happen.
4: Go.
5: He won't.
4: He just needs to, man, let it up, man. What are you?
5: He is a dog with a bone on this Anthony Fauci thing. He's still going after Fauci. Here he is with Matt Kibbe. I think this was yesterday. Watch what he had to say about Fauci. Cut 11.
7: You know, to us, it was extraordinary that from the very beginning, the CIA scientists that were hired to look at this said it looked like it came from the lab. All of the evidence seemed to point towards that this was a lab leak, in all likelihood accidental, but that it came from the lab in Wuhan, China. Uh-huh. And yet they were being overruled by people. Specifically, the whistleblower said that Anthony Fauci came in 2020 and they had a 90-day period in which all the intel was going through the National Intelligence Center. They were going to come up with a conclusion of what everybody was thinking, that Anthony Fauci was brought in, and basically they took his opinion over all their scientists. And their scientists were nearly unanimous. It was like 6 out of 7 of the scientists that were experts in this field all said it came from the lab. Anthony Fauci comes in and says no. Mm. But the one question they never ask, and this is the real sort of conspiracy, and people say, what is a conspiracy? Is it people rubbing their hands together and making money? Were they all in a cabal? And it's not really it's not really as sexy as that. It's more that they have the same a convergence of interests. You know, George Carlin said you don't need to have a conspiracy to explain something where interests converge. And the interest is basically covering their tracks because they funded this dangerous research. It was a serious mistake in judgment, maybe one of the worst mistakes in judgment of the last century, to fund dangerous gain-of-function research in Wuhan.
4: Well, they weren't supposed to.
7: They fund it. Now this

0: fire safety officer, what do they do for the next several years? Even people who didn't know each other, they're all doing the same thing. We don't want anything to link us to funding this, and so we'll just deny that it was gain of function. So I think the shocking thing was that how much power Anthony Fauci had, even in the CIA. This isn't the NIH. This is the CIA that Anthony Fauci's influencing.
1: Right.
2: Wow.
1: Right. And look, Fauci has said, we've seen his testimony. Right, we've heard his testimony that he believes, look, well, we weren't doing gain of function. Well, because they, you know, Obama was the one that shut that down. But the point was, Dr. Fauci, is that you were funding the labs that were doing gain of function.
2: Yeah.
1: So it was all just a front.
2: So then he tried to deflect away from the labs that he was funding. Which is why he was so adamant about that.
1: And even if some of that timeline, and I don't remember it all, I'm sure Rand Paul does, but some of that timeline also showed that, and this was Fauci's thing, is I was giving money to these people. What those people did with the money, I had nothing to do with. So he was, you know, he was funding one of groups of scientists that would then give money to another group of scientists that were doing gain of function. So he was, I got nothing to do with that.
2: Yeah.
1: Oh, okay. Okay. And then we find out that he was, you know, they were all taking his word for it. He was in control of them all.
2: Then somehow they tried to make it a racist situation that anybody would dare even bring China into this discussion. That's where it came from.
1: Right.
2: What are you talking about? Why is that racist? How is that racist?
1: I don't know.
2: But to Democrats, like Ted Cruz pointed out, everything is racist.
1: Oh, yeah, absolutely.
2: They practically invented racism.
1: They sure did. Yeah. And look, then it was the bat, right? It was the lab leak and the bat.
2: Yes.
1: And they were pushing.
2: Yes. Somebody was eating bat soup.
1: Yes.
2: That was tainted with COVID.
1: Yeah. And it was tainted with COVID because.
2: But that wasn't racist to say that Chinese are eating bats. That wasn't racist.
1: Because the bats were being sold out the back door of the Wuhan lab. And because they had bats that had been tested, they were, I heard this is one report, because they were, the bats had been tested, they were already in this scared mode. And when they're in this scared mode, they create this thing in their body that people shouldn't eat. And then it was sold at the market and people were eating, and that's COVID-19. Oh,
2: okay.
1: Sure.
2: That makes
1: you
2: more
1: it.
2: Sense than it
1: you
2: came from the lab.
1: It.
2: Yeah, makes
1: you
2: much more it. Sense. All right, 888-727 Beck. More coming up in a second. When most people think about self-defense, they tend to think in extremes. Either you do nothing and hope the situation just kind of works itself out, or you're forced into a decision that could change your life forever in a matter of seconds. The truth is, most dangerous situations don't require lethal force. In fact, according to FBI statistics, less than 0.01% of altercations ever do. But that doesn't mean you shouldn't be left. You should be left defenseless either. You should have something that gives you distance, gives you time, and gives you a way to protect yourself and your family without immediately crossing a line that you can never uncross. That's what Byrna is. The Byrna launcher fires powerful kinetic and tear gas rounds that can stop an attacker from up to 60 feet away, and it does it without requiring a permit or a background check. It's legal in all 50 states, which also makes it perfect for summer travel. Every family should have one, because feeling safe shouldn't depend on, you know, just entirely luck. 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
1: So

0: You want 1 to 10 or 10 to 1?
1: No, start at the bottom. What is number 10?
0: Patagonia.
1: Reputable companies.
0: Patagonia.
1: Patagonia.
0: Is at 80. And they've gone down. They were at 82 in 2025. Trader Joe's at 80.9. And they've gone down a little bit, too. They were 82.1. Athletic Brewing Company, number 8.
1: The Athletic Brewing Company.
0: Food and beverage. Yeah.
1: All right.
0: They're great. 81. Mm-hmm. Alo Yoga. That's an apparel company. Okay.
1: Not familiar with them, but
0: well,
1: okay.
0: Maybe you should start. You should come to one of my yoga classes. That's what
1: I
0: you
1: should
0: do.
1: Yeah. I should.
0: Then you'd want to get some Alo Yoga
1: merchandise. You know
0: what?
1: Let me know when your next one is. I'll be there. Okay.
0: All right. Honda Motor Company. 81.4. Costco. At number 5 with 81.4. NVIDIA Technology, 81.8.
1: NVIDIA.
0: Out of 100. That's what I said.
1: Mm-hmm. Yep.
0: Isn't it?
1: It is.
0: Okay.
1: Mm-hmm. I'm just reinforcing. It was NVIDIA.
0: Samsung. 81.8.
1: Mm-hmm.
0: Toyota Motor Company, number 2.
1: Wow.
0: And Chewy, the e-commerce company.
1: Chewy.
0: Don't sound like you don't know what.
1: Chewy is number one.
0: None of these companies got 100. They're all in the 80s.
1: Okay.
0: I guess that's the best score. 82.5 is the best score this year out of 100.
1: And Chewy is?
0: Chewy is number one. Is it?
1: What does Chewy do? PJ's saying they do pet things. Pet food?
0: E-commerce, yeah.
1: Pet food, okay.
0: Yeah, Chewy.
1: E-commerce.
0: They deliver right to your house.
1: Chew toys.
0: Yeah.
1: That's great.
0: Chewy, most reputable company.
1: As long as I've been aware of them, I've trusted them.
0: How long have you been aware of them?
1: For a good while.
0: Really?
1: Yeah. Don't concern yourself with how long I've been aware of Chewy. All right? That's none of your stinking business.
0: I apologize.
1: I mean, that's a little personal.
0: Okay.
1: 888-727-BECK. There's more on the way.

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2: 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The second annual Tri-Cities Largest Kid Fest is coming to the Appalachian Fairgrounds Saturday, June 6th and Sunday, June 7th, 11 a.m. to 5 p.m. Get ready to dance, play, jump, and make memories. 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
2: I'm Therese Crowley. President Trump speaking at the White House on Iran, which may have a response to the latest U.S. peace proposal.
3: No formal peace plan announced just yet, but there still is a lot of cautious optimism here in the Gulf. Yes, the Strait of Hormuz remains mostly closed off, but there hasn't been any sort of major escalations between the U.S. and Iran.
2: Fox's Jeff Paul in Dubai. President Trump said Iran, if it doesn't have the right answers, U.S. forces are loaded to strike quickly. Gulf states working to make the Strait of Hormuz obsolete. UAE says its pipeline bypass is 50% complete. A new Fox News poll finds half of voters report rising gas prices are a major problem for them. $4.56 a gallon today for the Memorial Day getaway. And the Democratic National Committee under pressure released its autopsy on how Kamala Harris lost the 2024 election. 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

0: escalations between the U.S. and Iran.
1: Fox's Jeff Paul in Dubai. President Trump said Iran, if it doesn't have the right answers, U.S. forces are loaded to strike quickly. Gulf states working to make the Strait of Hormuz obsolete. UAE says its pipeline bypass is 50% complete. A new Fox News poll finds half of voters report rising gas prices are a major problem for them. $4.56 a gallon today for the Memorial Day getaway. And the Democratic National Committee under pressure released its autopsy on how Kamala Harris lost the 2024 election. 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
2: I'm Susan Lee, and this is the Fox Business Report.
3: IBM shares are up 6%. Quantum computing stocks are jumping after the Commerce Department confirmed it plans to award grants to nearly a dozen companies to boost the industry. IBM says it will create a new standalone company. IBM and the Commerce Department will each contribute $1 billion worth of cash to the venture. NVIDIA's earnings topped expectations, but the stock's been little changed and now is down 0.5%. Walmart held up in recent months as shoppers look for bargains. It picked up more high-end shoppers and online sales jumped. The Walmart says its customers are being impacted by high gas prices. The stock's down 7.5%. Elf Beauty shares are higher, though. The discount makeup company reported a better-than-expected quarter. That's your Fox Business Report. I'm Jenny Coselda. Invested in you.
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8: The new three-lane portion of I-81 southbound in Bristol is open to traffic, providing motorists with improved traffic flow along the busy stretch of interstate. The $38 million I-81 widening project began in January of 24 and is part of the I-81 Corridor Improvement Program to unlock I-81 by enhancing safety and reliability and reducing congestion. The project widens southbound 81 to three lanes between exit 10 and 7, as well as widening the southbound bridge over Old Dominion Road. The project also widens to three lanes, 1 mile of northbound 81 between exit 7 and the bridge over Old Dominion Road. Separate from the widening is the project to replace the bridge over Old Dominion Road, which started in late 2025. The northbound bridge replacement project anticipated to be completed in May of 2027. VDOT says be alert to small finishing item projects during overnight hours in the coming weeks. To celebrate America 250, Tennessee Governor Bill Lee visiting all 95 counties in the state and Wednesday made stops in Johnson and Carter counties. For the Johnson County visit, he stopped at Maymead Farm, which has been family-owned for 12 generations. During a speech, Lee acknowledged how the farm helped the community during Hurricane Helene. Lee then made a visit to Carter County, where he stopped at the first Isaiah 117 house that was constructed 8 years ago as he began his first term. There are now more than 50 houses across more than 13 states. I'm Jay Patricks.
9: Tri-Cities weather: clouds with heavy afternoon thunderstorms, high 75. Cloudy with showers, 62 tonight. Morning showers, 75 tomorrow. Scattered thunderstorms, near 80 Saturday. On the hour, on the half, and when it breaks, Super Talk 92.9 Tri-Cities News Talk Leader.
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0: B-E-C-K, there is a battle going on right now for the soul of America, frankly. And we'll see where it ends up. Right now in Texas, there are huge areas of land that are being dedicated to only Muslims, frankly. Just if you're a member of Islam, can you live in that society? There's one near Plano called Epic City that, you know, a mosque is right in the, a giant mosque is in the middle of it. And then there's an Islamic center and everybody in the community is Islamic. Now, is that legal in America? Can you exclude people of other faiths from moving into an area? They're doing it.
1: Well, the answer is no.
0: You can't.
1: They will tell you that, right, with the one head Muslim guy that we saw speaking somewhere.
0: Imam or something?
1: Yeah, sure.
0: Are you talking about the podcast they did where they bragged about it?
1: Yeah, and he said that you can move in. Mm-hmm. You can come and look at the house and you can move in, but all your money goes to the mosque and they're going to make it very difficult.
0: Right.
1: Your life is not going to be one of, hey, there's our friendly neighbors.
0: Right. Yeah, they made it clear that they only want Muslims.
1: Right, right. That's the whole thing.
0: And the concern was that they were going to establish Sharia law, which would, of course, be unconstitutional.
1: And they will.
0: Do that. And they will.
1: And they will and have.
0: And yes. And so I assume you're getting the call to prayer and all of those things every morning, five times a day, whatever. And so there's another situation now in neighboring Frisco, which is an upscale neighborhood, an upscale town in the Dallas metropolitan area. And so in Frisco, they had a city council meeting and some people showed up to testify about it because they're considering two Hindu temples and a giant mosque in Frisco now as well. And so they invited comment, and here's one of the people that shows up, Joel Teamy, who apparently doesn't want mosques in Frisco, Texas, or necessarily anywhere in America. But check out what he had to say about this.
2: Next is Joel Teamy from Iowa City, Iowa. After that, we'll have Kelly Smith from Aubrey.
1: Love Kelly Smith.
3: Good evening, council members. It's a pleasure to speak before you this evening. Thank you for hearing everybody and giving everybody a chance to speak.
1: You're welcome.
3: Nice you may start. Be asking yourselves, what is a guy from Iowa doing here in this town?
0: I am.
3: Town
0: I'm
3: to
0: asking
3: speak
0: myself.
3: On this issue.
0: What's a guy from Iowa doing here?
3: Well, actually, speaking I come from Texas issue. Royalty. My great-grandfather was the first president of the Texas Republic. And for a lot of you, that might sound crazy. Wait a minute. Texas was a republic. But yes, it was.
0: Yes, it was.
3: And my great-grandfather was Sam Houston.
0: Oh, wow. Nice. Okay. So
4: that's pretty sweet.
0: Pretty cool.
3: Also, another great-grandfather of mine was Davy Crockett, who fought in the Alamo.
0: Wait, what?
1: Think
0: Pause
1: about
0: it for
1: it.
0: A second.
1: Think about it. Okay.
0: Wait. Okay, so his great-grandfathers were Sam Houston and Davy Crockett? I mean, give that guy $200. Do not pass go. Go ahead and collect $200. I mean, you should be ruling Texas right now.
1: And he lives in Iowa.
0: And he lives in Iowa.
1: Lives in Iowa.
0: What are you doing there?
1: Now, I guess he's preaching there or something with his family, but if he's Texas royalty.
0: I think he's going to explain it. But
1: he does.
0: I don't want to cast aspersions on him. I'm not calling him a liar. I'm just saying I slightly doubt that he is the great-great-grandson of both of these men.
1: Wow.
0: I want to see the Ancestor.com family tree. Wow. That's what I want to see. I want him to print it out and show it to us. Now, he's not going to do that, but that's what it's going to take.
1: I mean, Houston had 8 children.
0: All right.
1: With his third wife.
0: Mm-hmm. What about Davy Crockett?
1: Davy Crockett.
0: And do they share relatives? I mean, do they come down into the tree somewhere?
1: According to Grock, there is no known historical or genealogical link connecting him to Teamy.
0: Right. That's what I'm finding out on the AI overview on Google as well. It says the claim that Joel Teamy is a direct descendant of Texas legends Sam Houston and Davy Crockett
1: appears
0: to be a personal assertion.

0: rather than a widely documented historical fact. I don't know if it's completely out of the realm of possibility, but it seems unlikely.
1: As soon as he said it, I thought, oh my gosh. Mm-hmm.
0: Me too.
1: I'm another, there's another great grandson of Sam Houston and Davy Crockett.
0: Wow.
1: I thought I was the only one.
0: What are the odds?
1: I know.
0: Huh. I'm a little embarrassed now to admit this, but I am the great, great grandson of not just Sam Houston and Davy Crockett, but also George Washington. Abraham Lincoln. I wasn't done yet, if you don't mind.
1: Sorry.
0: And Thomas Jefferson. Okay.
1: Wow.
0: Yeah. So top that if you can.
1: I can't.
0: You can't. Exactly right. No one can. I guarantee you that. Anyway, let's let him continue here. That wasn't exactly the point, but
1: no, it was not.
0: Here he goes.
2: If I go back even further than that, my great-great-great-grandfathers fought under General George Washington in the Continental Army.
0: All right.
1: But he's not a direct
2: descendant. I was born on Langley Air Force Base. Right. Almost every single one of my family members has served in the U.S. Armed Forces.
0: That's cool.
2: Me, I took a different route. I went into ministry, traveled to 58 countries preaching the gospel. I was kidnapped and held hostage in 2021 by Islamists in the Middle East.
0: This guy's lived a life.
2: While on a missions trip to take care of the Coptic widows and fatherless, if you remember the 21 men that were beheaded on that beach in ISIS in Libya.
1: I do.
2: I was taking care of their families. My children have lived on the mission field, on the front lines. Even my kids, my oldest, are 8 years old. And their friends were killed by Muslims. I don't want to bring any mosque to Texas.
1: Amen. Too late,
2: ever.
1: Though.
2: We shouldn't have one here. It's incompatible with what it means to be an American. The oldest mosque in the United States actually is about 50 minutes from where I live now, where I raise my family. I'm 29 years old. I have 6 children. I'm one of 17 children, a Catholic family.
1: See, so
2: most of whom live in this area, by the way. My brother is married to an Indian. She was a Muslim Indian, and when she came to America, she converted to Catholicism, learned English, and married her husband, my brother. And that's what assimilation looks like. When she was looking for a place of worship, she didn't suggest building a mosque. She decided to go to a church, because that's where we worship as Americans in this country. The question is for Texans, what does it mean to be Texan? Right. This question is very important. Because as we build temples in this state, we are changing the layout and the structure and the fabric of this beautiful Texas state. So listen, this is not what we want. Christ is King. May God bless America and stay true to your roots.
3: Thank
2: God
3: you.
2: Bless you guys. Fight for it.
0: All right. Thank you, Joel.
1: Okay.
0: There you go. All right. So there's a lot there.
1: There's a lot there.
0: There's a lot there. The family lineage, the life he's led, and he's just 29. Pretty amazing stuff. Anyway, his point is, all right, can we stop? Can we take a breath here? Can we look at what's happening? Because you couple this with the fact that they have told us what they're trying to do. Many of them have said, look, there's going to be a Muslim in every household.
1: Right.
0: Every household is going to be Muslim. America will be an Islamic state. I mean, they flat out tell us that.
1: Absolutely,
0: on a regular basis. So at some point, you have to stop and listen and say, well,
1: wait,
0: no, no. And things like this, the mosque, the Hindu temples, all of that are leading to that. And so it's a little bit alarming.
1: It is. And it's a little alarming, even more alarming in places that are allowing, you know, this immigration to move into their areas.
0: Yeah.
1: And it's very, it's hard
0: something
1: sometimes.
0: We need to pay attention to.
1: It's hard sometimes.
0: Because, you know, I'm taking them at their word that this is their goal. Because many of them have told us that's the goal.
1: Right.
0: For everybody to be Islamic. And not by choice, by the way. We're going to force you to be. Either you become Muslim or you can die.
1: Right.
0: Or you can pay a tax.

0: I don't have to play the clip, but you know, Jake Lang was there, and he goes around to all the fires around America, and he was there there in Frisco, and he, you know, called the city council spineless, and they should build
1: some
0: the
1: words
0: two
1: that they
0: Hindu
1: didn't
0: temples and another Muslim mosque. He, according to this post from Jake, there are 253 mosques in Texas already.
1: Well, we had a figure. A few weeks ago, we were talking about the mosque situation around the country, and I think it was 299.
0: Okay,
1: or even was it even more?
0: So
1: than
0: he's
1: that?
0: All right.
1: I don't know. Let's look it up.
0: That doesn't surprise me, but
1: there's a lot.
0: There is a lot.
1: There are a lot.
0: And Jake goes to into Dearborn, and he goes around the country, and he says things that people don't want to hear it.
1: Right.
0: But he's there in the fire, no question. Now, I will say that he got thrown out. He claimed that he got thrown out after his tirade at the city council. Mm-hmm. But the mayor of Frisco, this was just an administrative vote on a decades-old zoning thing. So I'm sure that they're going to end up being okay with it. With the two temples and the new mosque.
1: I'm sure they didn't take either of these guys seriously. And,
0: well, no, he said, even so, even outside agitators attended and disrupted our council meeting. Mm-hmm. Those agitators don't represent the sentiment of most of our residents.
1: Is that true, though?
0: I feel like the answer to that is no. Our community celebrates our diversity and will continue to do so.
1: The actual number, apparently, according to AI, is 330 to 350 in Texas.
0: Wow. I mean, so that 250 number is
1: way low. Yeah, that's way low. So, I don't know. It's an issue.
0: Do we need 356?
1: What? How many do we need?
0: I don't know. Yeah, I don't know. I don't know what the good number is.
1: All right. 888-727-BECK. More coming up.
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7: Hi, folks. This is Senator Rusty Crow. Memorial Day is a special time for me. As a veteran and member of the Governor's Council on Armed Forces and Veterans Affairs, I just wanted to take this time to thank our soldiers for the sacrifices they've made so that we might enjoy the freedoms that some pretty much take for granted these days. Our veterans cared more about our liberty and freedom than they did even their

0: lives. Let's take some time this Memorial Weekend to think about our veterans and just what their sacrifice has meant to our great nation. May God bless all of you.
1: You've probably never heard of Lancaster, Tennessee. It's where I grew up on our family's farm.
2: Now tell them the whole story, John.
1: That's Chelsea, my wife. And what she means is I'm the eighth generation to grow up on our farm in Smith County.
2: And our boys make generation number nine.
1: I grew crops on this land, and I grew two great businesses.
2: Now John's growing a movement in his campaign for governor.
1: Tennessee needs a governor with CEO experience, someone tough like Trump.
2: Even President Trump tells people John is fantastic, and he really is.
1: President Trump makes tough decisions. That's what CEOs do, and it's what I'll do as governor. With our cities booming and people moving into our state like crazy, our governor will have to make tough decisions to keep Tennessee conservative.
2: A CEO who's tough like Trump. Yep, that's what we need, even if I am a little biased.
1: I'm John Rose. I'm asking for your support.
2: Pretty good for a farm boy, isn't it? Paid for by John Rose for governor.
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0: It's Pat and Jeffy for Glenn this week. 888-727-BECK. This is interesting. Todd Blanche, who is the acting attorney general, just indicted Raul Castro. Check this out. Cut one. Hard to find there, though.
1: It's nations
0: down to one.
1: And their leaders cannot be permitted to target Americans, kill them, and not face accountability. President Trump is committed to restoring a very simple but important principle. If you kill Americans, we will pursue you, no matter who you are, no matter what title you hold, and in this case, no matter how much time has passed.
2: Okay.
0: So does that mean we're going to go get him like we did with Maduro?
2: Yeah, I don't know. I mean,
0: I don't know.
2: He's the former president. He's 94 now.
0: Is he really 94?
2: Murder.
0: Wow.
2: And, conspiracy to kill U.S. nationals.
0: Okay.
2: The indictment's cute, but are we going to?
0: Well, I mean, we've been saber rattling about Cuba as well.
2: Look, we got
0: Venezuela.
2: We got Venezuela.
0: We want Greenland.
2: No, we have Greenland.
0: According to you,
2: friend.
0: We've already taken Greenland.
2: The Greenland is ours.
0: Iran. Now Cuba, I guess. I guess we're going to take Cuba as well.
2: Yeah, I mean, we could take Cuba before Iran. I mean, let's just make that happen.
0: Let's just take it done. I mean, it's 90 miles away. Just take it.
2: Yeah, it's ours.
0: It's taken.
2: All we have to do is go there and put a flag down.
0: Kind of interesting. Are we going to do that? Are we going to go in and grab him, too?
2: Are we still keeping them from getting oil? I mean, are they still going dark in Cuba? Are they still receiving under the radar tankers of oil to stay alive?
0: I think so, yeah.
2: I think they are, aren't they?
0: Yeah.
2: I mean,
0: it's not a good
2: cow.
0: Situation, right?
2: No, it is not.
0: Things were bad enough in Cuba as it was.
2: Right.
0: So, yeah, that's...
2: Do we go get Raul? Send choppers in to get Raul?
0: And if we're going to do that, we might as well grab Mexico, too, while we're at it. Let's go ahead and take that.
2: I can guarantee you President Trump probably would be okay with that.
0: I think he would at this point. And if you're in Mexico, I mean... Guatemala's right there, so while we're at it,
2: that whole peninsula there,
0: yeah, might as well
2: all the way. I mean, they like to call it Central America. It should be Central United States.
0: Yeah,
2: we just made
0: that way. You don't need a passport to go to any of those places.
2: The Gulf of America touches all of them.
0: Makes perfect sense.
2: It does.
0: Perfect sense. And I mean, Canada too. We already talked about it becoming the 51st state. I don't want it to be a state, but a province wouldn't be bad, or a territory wouldn't be bad.
2: Yeah, we're not making it a statehood. No.
0: I want to stay at the even 50 number. I think that's a great number. So don't make it a state, but we'll make it a territory.
2: Yeah.
0: While we're at it.
2: You're a cute little territory for us. Thank you.
0: It's adorable. And you play these cute little games. You know, curling, adorable.
2: riding the Mounties and everything.
0: That's
2: cute.
0: Yeah, it is. All right. We will see you back here tomorrow to kick off the Memorial Day weekend. Have a great day.
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2: Today's actions are saving over $2.4 billion. For American families.
1: That's EPA Administrator Lee Zeldin moments ago alongside President Trump and business leaders as more Biden-era energy restrictions are scrapped, in this case, refrigeration rules. This as the president's approval rating on the economy sinks to 29% in new Fox polling. Just over half surveyed call rising gas prices a major problem as the conflict with Iran continues. The White House says a Reuters report of Iran's supreme leader ruling out giving up enriched uranium is not true. And the president has rejected Iranian reports the U.S. has offered sanctions relief.
3: I think at this hour it's fair to say that shuttle diplomacy is in high gear. Tehran reportedly looking at the latest counter peace proposal from Washington at this hour. But at the middle of all of this, we should mention is Pakistan. The country's interior minister in Tehran for the second time in less than a week to help mediate the talks. Also, Pakistan's army chief expected to join the discussions.
1: Fox Business's Ashley Webster in Tel Aviv is a tug of war continues over the Strait of Hormuz. A long-awaited report on the Democrats' 2024 election loss is now public after internal pressure to release it.
4: The report released by DNC Chair Ken Martin today is nearly 200 pages long. And one of its arguments is that Democrats lost connection with working-class Americans, focusing too much on anti-Trump messaging instead of coming up with a strong economic message that would resonate with voters in the South, Midwest, and rural America. The report argues the 2024 election exposed deeper structural problems in the Democrats' operation, like not spending enough time and money to build relationships. It states Democrats need to do more to meet voters where they're getting their content, like social media.
1: Fox's Madeline Rivera. 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
1: A woman at the center of a Minnesota fraud scandal just sentenced to more than 41 years in prison. Amy Bach tearfully telling the court she failed the public and her family.
9: Bach was convicted in March 2025 on charges of wire fraud, bribery, money laundering, and conspiracy. Prosecutors say she was the kingpin in this massive fraud that promised to feed poor kids during the pandemic and instead billed taxpayers for phantom meals.
1: Fox's Mike Tobin.
9: Now, in a pre-sentencing filing, U.S. Attorney Daniel Rosen wrote, the brazen and staggering nature of her crimes, meaning Bach, has shaken Minnesota to its core, leaving lasting damage and eroding public trust. Bach has stated that she trusted the people working with the program and was clueless to the fraud. Her defense argued pre-sentencing that many of the actors were entities outside of Ms. Bach's control.
1: This as a broader federal crackdown on fraud continues. Just getting word of a green light for the design of a Trump arch in D.C. The U.S. Commission of Fine Arts signing off on it despite opposition considered a key step in the process for that project. A piece of one of the world's most famous landmarks is sold at a Paris auction.
10: A section of the Eiffel Tower's original spiral staircase fetched the equivalent of about $522,000. The 14-step iron piece dates back to 1889 when the tower first opened during the Paris World's Fair. The buyer was reportedly inside the auction room during the sale, though their identity has not been released. The staircase, which stands roughly 9 feet tall and weighs more than a ton, was removed in the 1980s during renovations, with several sections later auctioned off to collectors and museums around the world. This latest piece sold for nearly 3 times more than auctioneers originally expected. Matt Murphy, Fox News.
1: They're selling on Wall Street. The Dow's down 54.

0: Points. The S&P and the NASDAQ also in the red as oil prices get back over $101 a barrel. I'm Lisa Brady, Fox News.
1: Tri-Cities forecast rain, possibly a thunderstorm today and tonight. High 79, low 61. More rain, possibly a thunderstorm tomorrow. High 81, low 61. Rain, possibly a thunderstorm this weekend. High 83. 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

0: Welcome, everybody. Thursday edition of Clay and Buck kicks off right now. Thanks for being here with us. We have lots to discuss today with all of you. Right now, Donald Trump, President of the United States, is addressing the nation on rolling back some Biden, kind of like Obama, Biden-era energy rules, a whole range of other things. We will bring you the highlights of that. We don't think we need to go live right to it, given the subject matter, but we'll bring you any highlights that come from that. Some other big things on our radar, the indictment of Raul Castro. Everyone's seeing this, I think, Clay, in the last 24 hours pretty much the same way, which is gearing up for something with Cuba. Something is going to happen here. The status quo is not going to be what happens. Trump administration is saying they're in the final stages of negotiations. We'll see. We've been in the final stages of negotiations for weeks now. We'll see what that means. The launch of the $1.7 billion anti-weaponization fund, Clay, is something I think is worth discussing. A little bit of the aftermath as well of some of the elections yesterday, and some people very upset about Massey. Some people on the right very upset that Massey lost his congressional seat. I think it's interesting. Clearly, this is about the symbolism of the Massey fight, because one seat in Congress, first of all, it's going to go to a Republican, so it's not like we're even losing a House seat, really. It's just not going to be a guy who had built a lot of his reputation over the last year or so on attacking Donald Trump and the Epstein file stuff and all the rest of it. Worth maybe revisiting some of that. Something Clay and I both noted, and I am glad that he thought it was worthy of discussion as well today. Harvard's about to get rid of grade inflation, it seems.
1: Yes.
0: This is part of a broader trend. I mean, I could tell you, quite honestly, I can only speak from my own experience. You tell me, Clay, if this was the deal at GW. At Amherst, if you had a pulse and you didn't assault anyone during class hours, you pretty much got a B, maybe a B plus. And if you did some work, you got an A minus. And if you were like reasonably talented, you got an A. Those were the only grades. Unless you got caught plagiarizing and then you failed. Those were the only, because that happened to people that I know. Those were the only options. Harvard's now going to have a bell curve, which means there's going to be a whole bunch of people in the middle, but then there's going to be some A's and some F's.
1: Yeah, look, I think so. If you go back and study, and some of you are going to remember this, grade inflation really took off during the Vietnam War, because you had to have a certain, some of you are going to remember this, you had to have a certain GPA to be able to avoid the draft. And many different professors out there didn't want to be the reason that somebody went from being in a classroom to being forced to be drafted. And in the initial days, that was a exemption you could get. And so if you go back and look, grade inflation started to skyrocket then. And then it really took off anew during COVID. And I think it was just this idea of, well, we're not going to punish people. We don't want too much stress coming down on kids. And I've looked at this. I think it's 70% of all Harvard classes you get an A now. 70%. I mean, that is crazy. Now, to be fair, some people would argue, well, if you're smart enough to get into Harvard, you are operating at a different level than your average student. And
0: also not true, by the way. That's a whole other discussion.
1: There are some.

0: What I would say, if you want to adopt that mantra, there are a couple of law schools, at least two that I know of, Stanford and Yale, which just have pass-fail for law school. There are no grades. Their argument to recruiters is Stanford and Yale are so elite, all we do is pass-fail. And that gives students the opportunity to pursue their interest. And frankly, if you're going to pass the bar exam at an incredibly high rate, which you should if you're admitted to either of those schools, then I would get it. I actually think just going pass-fail is a better solution than giving everybody A's. But Harvard now is saying they're doing away with grade inflation. And as Harvard goes, everywhere goes. Buck, we talked about this too. There was an article front page, I think yesterday, I was reading in the Wall Street Journal. Have you seen the number of kids that now get necessary medical additional time to take advanced tests and how skewed it is for rich school districts? In other words, you get untimed.
1: Can I tell you
0: SAT
1: something about this? I know. I have particular. I grew up in New York at the absolute peak of SAT prep frenzy, where there were articles written, and this is in 1990, you know, 98, 99 dollars, about people making $1,000 an hour to be SAT tutors. Okay. That's how crazy it was in New York City. This was not necessarily, probably had this a little bit in LA too, but New York and Boston are always, I think, and DC to some extent, the epicenters of this. But so many, there were people I knew who they built their whole practices, sort of like child psychology practices, on basically giving whatever parents would write them the checks, untimed testing. And the thing about untimed testing that is so pernicious is that it's not like, it says you took untimed testing, because then, of course, that's not fair. So everyone thinks that you got the same score that everybody else did under the same constraints. It's a lie. It's a lie. Yes. If you need untimed testing, then it should just say you had untimed testing, and the school can decide whether they want to deal with that constraint or not. But, Clay, it was all over the place. I knew people went to Ivy League schools of every kind, Stanford, Duke, you name it, untimed testing. Just so they could juice it. By the way, they didn't need it. Just so they could juice up their SATs. The whole thing was a scam, folks. We're all now because data is everywhere and we can find these things, the scams, Clay. It's not just Somalis running scams. A lot of people are running scams out there.
0: Well, we saw, was it the Varsity Blue case where people were buying their kids way into a wide variety.
1: Well, that's a whole different thing. That's pretending right. That your kid is a crew star when... Yeah.
0: But I think what you're seeing is these systems are being exploited in many different ways. And the stat was that 40% of Stanford's class got special accommodations on testing. And you know what's funny about this is in 2020, they suddenly said it's racist to standardize tests. You remember? So everybody went standardized test optional. For those of you who have forgotten many of the different crazy things that happened in 2020, and then what do you think happened? They found out that they were admitting people who didn't have the ability to do the bare minimum and stay eligible in the schools, that the standardized testing was a rough approximation of your ability to complete high-level schoolwork. And so they have all now slowly trickled back in to requiring the SAT or the ACT as a way, because this goes to the grade inflation thing, Buck. Everybody's getting grade inflated, so if everybody has a 4.0 who's a decent student at so many different schools, how do you tell the difference between a 4.0? Well, you have to have a standardized test that is evenly applied across everyone.
1: And if people want to understand how this arms race comes about and why there are a whole lot of schools that are, I would consider, middle-tier private schools right now. Also, I'm going to note, a lot of people say, just go to state school. A lot of state schools are really hard to get into, so put that aside for a second.
0: Crazy hard. Where you
1: people
0: are now,
1: have this idea that
0: UF
1: state school now
0: FF.
1: Is what it,
0: yeah,
1: is what it was in the 80s. It is not, okay? These schools are crazy hard to get into.
0: Florida and Florida State are insanely difficult to get in. Both of them are now because the overall quality of school grad in Florida has skyrocketed, and they give really great in-state scholarships. So you can go to UF and you can go to FSU for a fraction of what some of these high-level schools are going to cost.
1: So, but the reason also all this stuff has mattered to people in the past so much is that there was a perception that a certain level of elite school, even an undergraduate program, was entree into high-earning, high-status, high-influence.

0: whole thing here was, we don't have enough black students at Harvard. We don't have enough Latino students at Harvard unless we rig the system. And it's not okay for them to go to a school that's actually more fitting of their academic skills and level at that point, because the point of Harvard and all these other so-called elite schools is not to educate people. It is to give them a credential that they can then monetize. That's the point. The problem they've run into is that because they have distributed that monetizable credential in a way that inherently undermines, you know, because the thing was, oh, I went to Harvard. Oh, well, I get to go to the top law firm, or, oh, I get to go to the top, yeah, whatever, top grad school, top program, you name whatever job you want, engineering pro. Now it's okay. Well, you went to an Ivy League school. Why'd you get in? That's a fair question to ask. Oh, every time. And by the way, and I'm going to admit, also, legacies, athletes, it's not just the preferred minority groups. Legacies, athletes, too, also factor into this. My point here, Clay, is that this whole system is, we you and I, really, our generation went through the absolute thick of this madness. And I think maybe the people 10, 15 years younger than us, it's changing now. It is really turning back. And a lot of these schools that think they're going to be charging, you know, $70,000, $80,000, $90,000 a year, I know that they have now scholarships and things for people that have like less than 150 grand in household income. I don't know how they're going to sustain themselves.
1: A lot of them are going to shut down. I think you're going to see a lot of mergers. I think we have way too many colleges relative to the value that many of them create. And that's going to be sad, because some of you went to schools that you really liked. You're already seeing it, particularly where you went to school, Buck, in the Northeast. There are so many small liberal arts schools. I think what you're going to see, and this is my, you know, I think this is a big thesis in general, is success. So the elite of the elite are going to continue to do really, really well. The ones that are very affordable, I think, will have a way to succeed. But that middle tier, yeah. I think a lot of the middle tier schools are going to vanish.
0: Yeah, no offense to any Bucknell grads out there, but your kids might not, they might want to look at some other options. I don't know why I just took a shot at Bucknell, but I did.
1: Yeah, poor. I was like, of all the places
0: that's the one that came to mind. I was like, meh. I'll say this, Clay, as well. If you want to really understand how much of this is branding versus education, those are two different things, right? Education is what you learn, your skills, improving your, or, you know, expanding your mindset, your understanding of the world around you, etc., versus I put this on a resume, I get the following things because of it. Yale University's name for a slave trader. They will never change the name. You could have kids lying down in the street at Yale demanding, and by the way, they wouldn't do it either, because they actually know this as well. Yale University is named for a slave trader, not even a guy who just like owned a slave or two, a guy who built his fortune trading slaves. They will never change their name to the University of, you know, East New Haven or something.
1: Yeah.
0: Because it's not about the education. It's about the, oh, you went there? So this whole university industrial complex is going through a reckoning right now because of the federally backed student loans, which meant they could just jack up the prices everywhere because of taking all these international students. So then they could have the international students pay, you know, these exorbitant tuitions, so they could lard up the payroll with all of these administrators who don't do anything other than lecture people about DEI and, you know, pronouns. This is our whole higher education hierarchy, really, in this country is in right now a dramatic shift. And Clay, that is why Harvard University is like, we got to actually give people real grades.
1: Yeah,
0: because people are realizing that going to Harvard doesn't mean anything anymore.
1: Well,
0: it doesn't really mean anything. I mean, to some people it does, but to a lot of people it's like, okay, well, you know, you're a student who went to Harvard, but, you know, you're from Kenya. Was that a big help in you getting in? Like, as an international student of color, was that something that was taken into account? Or, you know, you're from wherever. The point is,
1: I'm looking at the data more and more. The number, if we believe that the value of super high education is an incredible asset in the United States, a conversation we should be having way more is, why are we admitting so many foreign students at the most elite American schools?
0: It's a betrayal. It's a betrayal of our military technology and intelligence apparatus. It's a betrayal. None of these schools, but notice how they all say, we're private, but we need those federal dollars.
1: Yeah.
0: We need the federal backing.
1: If you give up your federal dollars.

0: take in whoever you want. They would say, well, they're paying full freight. That's why we need it. I'm doing a deep dive on this in sports because people have shined a light on it for me. Do you know what percentage of full scholarships now are being given in Olympic sports to kids that are not American, that are going to elite schools that have
1: tennis has a huge lot of these big tennis programs.
0: Patrick McEnroe was tweeting about this recently. The brother,
1: oh really?
0: John.
1: I didn't even see that.
0: Yeah,
1: they're just bringing in all these basically semi pros.
0: Yes.
1: From Slovenia. That's who's playing for like Texas A&M on the tennis team these days. Like, really?
0: Yeah. John McEnroe tweeted out, and I think it is a window into what the schools are doing in general, sometimes overall. But he tweeted, I think, 4 of the 24 of the top tennis competitors were actually American-born. So we have 20 foreign tennis players that are getting full rides at American institutions. It makes no sense.
1: That's outrageous. Why are your parents paying taxes in all these states and paying federal taxes so that foreign kids can, I feel very strongly. By the way, totally disagree with Trump on this. We do not need 500,000 Chinese students. Completely disagree with the president. I don't know why he said it, but we can revisit that another time. Business insurance is just the cost of doing business for most companies. But how many different brokers does it take to be insured? Too many, right? SuperSure is the first company we know of that makes sense of all the business insurance policies that owners like you must maintain to operate their business wisely. 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
1: When we talk about Israel, we're not just talking about a country on a map. 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
0: Right now in Israel, families are still on edge with an ongoing ceasefire in place, knowing that missile and drone attacks can start again at any time. 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It's a call to respond.
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0: Welcome back in, Clay Travis, Buck Sexton Show. President Trump talking in the White House. We are running on that, and we will have you all of the latest that he has said there. Couple of different updates that I think are significant, Buck. South Carolina redistricting. The South Carolina State House has voted yes. A Senate subcommittee has as well. It's now on to the Senate. That would eliminate James Clyburn's seat, would make all of South Carolina red as the fallout of the racial gerrymander case continues. Buck, it looks like Tennessee has done it. It looks like Alabama, South Carolina, Louisiana are all now going to be adding at least one House seat for the Republican Party. That is worth following. The battle in South Carolina going on right now. As the fallout is continuing from that major Supreme Court decision.
1: Absolutely.
0: And I think it may actually end up, I think there's an undervaluation right now of Republicans maintaining control in the House. Because if you start looking at this map, there's not that many seats they would have to win that are so-called toss-up states now.
1: It's very important. It would be a huge benefit, not just the Trump administration, I really truly believe, for the country, to have a unified GOP control for the last 2 years of Trump. I think we could see some, very good things happen. And the alternative is you're going to get into a lot of gridlock stuff, and it's going to get messy. 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
8: Chris Foster, the Democratic National Committee releases its report on what went wrong in 2024 when Vice President Kamala Harris lost the election to President Trump.
9: One of its arguments is that Democrats lost connection with working class Americans, focusing too much on anti-Trump messaging instead of coming up with a strong economic message that would resonate with voters in the South, Midwest, and rural America. It states Democrats need to do more to meet voters where they're getting their content, like social media.
8: Fox's Madeline Rivera. Secretary of State Marco Rubio says he hopes Pakistani negotiators' visit to Iran today helps advance the latest peace proposal.
10: If we can get a good deal done, that would be great. I'm not here to tell you that it's going to happen for sure, but I'm here to tell you that we're going to do everything we can to see if we can get one. But if we can't get a good deal, the president's been clear. He has other options.
8: America's listening to Fox News.

0: more than two-year high. And new claims for unemployment benefits declined to 209,000 last week, a sign many companies are holding on to staff. NVIDIA shares are under pressure today, even though its sales and income rose to a record in the recent quarter. Expectations were very high for NVIDIA. Eli Lilly is reporting progress in a new weekly weight loss treatment. The company says together with Zepbound, it could build on Lilly's commitment to match treatments to the needs and preferences of its patients. That's your Fox Business Report. I'm Ginny Cosola, invested in you.
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5: Police in Bristol, Virginia have pinned a series of vehicle break-ins and the theft of an SUV earlier this month on a suspect out of North Carolina. 23-year-old Hunter Kersey is charged with grand larceny in connection to personal items and cash being removed from vehicles in Bristol neighborhoods, including Hill Park Drive. The city report said surveillance footage caught Kersey in the act of stealing other vehicles and removing valuables. He was being held without bond at the regional jail in Abingdon.
6: The new three-lane portion of I-81 southbound in Bristol is open to traffic, providing motorists with improved traffic flow along the busy stretch of interstate. The $38 million I-81 widening project began in January of 24 and is part of the I-81 Corridor Improvement Program to unlock I-81 by enhancing safety and reliability and reducing congestion. The project widens southbound 81 to three lanes between exit 10 and 7, as well as widening the southbound bridge over Old Dominion Road. The project also widens to three lanes, 1 mile of northbound 81 between exit 7 and the bridge over Old Dominion Road. Separate from the widening is the project to replace the bridge over Old Dominion Road, which started in late 2025. The northbound bridge replacement project anticipated to be completed in May of 2027. VDOT says be alert to small finishing item projects during overnight hours in the coming weeks. I'm Jay Patricks.
7: Tri-Cities forecast rain, possibly a thunderstorm today and tonight. High 79, low 61. More rain, possibly a thunderstorm tomorrow. High 81, low 61. Rain, possibly a thunderstorm this weekend. High 83. 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
10: 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He knew why he was there. He went willingly. He went gladly.
11: Supertalk remembers.

0: don't have electricity, they don't have money, they don't have really anything, they don't have food, and we're going to help them along, and we're going to help them because the people, because number one, I want to help them, you know, on a humanitarian basis, but we have the Cuban American population, much of it living in Miami and Florida. That's a great group of people, amazing group of people, industrious, just they're great Americans. They've wanted this to happen. They want to go back to their country. They want to help their country. I hope they're going to stay here, but they want to go back. They want to invest in their country and, you know, see if they can bring it back. Other presidents have looked at this for 50, 60 years doing something, and it looks like I'll be the one that does it. So we'd be happy to do it. We want to open it up to Cuban Americans where they can go back and help.
1: So that is one part of this, Buck. What do you think is going to happen in Cuba? Like, if you had to forecast, I don't want to put you on blast because you're surrounded by so many Cubans and they're immediately going to say, call you out if you're wrong. What's the time frame here? I bet you studied Cuba even some back in the day at CIA because they've been studying this thing for 60 some odd years. What do you think happens? Like, how does this play out? What's the time frame under which it does?
2: I think they're going to see the handwriting on the wall and they're going to start to play ball because they recognize that if they thought that it was daring to pull off the Maduro capture operation, a lot easier to pull off something in Cuba. Cuba is right. Cuba is a quick flight, my friend. It is not hard to, and we got Florida right here. What do we have? Southcom, SOCOM down here. So there's definitely plenty of ability, I think, to leverage the new sheriff is in town attitude that Trump brings to all this. And I think that's where he's going with it. I mean, Clay, you can be Delcy Rodriguez.
1: Yes.
2: Who, you know, has a shot to, like, really, let's be honest, has a shot to forget about whatever she did in the past. Make Venezuela great again, dare I say, because it is actually a great country with great people and great resources.
1: And great resources.
2: Yes.
1: I mean, they have
2: yes.
1: so much value yeah. in that country. It's crazy.
2: You know, Venezuela isn't Yemen. Like, it hasn't been just kind of a desolate hellhole for all of its existence. Like, Venezuela is a beautiful country, beautiful people. I know so many Venezuelans here in South Florida who, you know, remember when their country was prosperous. That's the other thing, too, right? It's not, oh, 200 years ago, we were a great nation or something. Venezuela was doing great in the 90s. This wasn't that long ago. Socialism ruins everything. Communism ruins everything. And that's what unfortunately happened there. So I think that we're looking right now. Look, we have the CIA telling us that they're meeting with Cuban leadership. And the whole Raul Castro thing, just to be clear to everybody, the guy's 94 years old. I mean, he's behind the scenes, still a power player, but we don't think he's going to be around that much longer. We're using the indictment of Raul Castro as a message to all of his lieutenants around him. It's like, this is going to come to an end, guys. And which side of this do you want to be on? Because I don't think the Cubans are so delusional that they think if U.S. military action comes for them this time, they're going to be able to do very much about it. Because, again, we're not saying we're going to land, you know, a Marine expeditionary unit and try to build their country for them. We're just going to go take out their leadership. Kind of Israel post-October 7 style. Like, we're just going to track these guys down.
1: So a part of me thinks that we should just put Marco Rubio in charge of Cuba, too. I mean, I know Marco Rubio's got 18
2: you
1: different
2: just
1: jobs
2: to see the memes.
1: That he's doing. Yeah, but my concern is, Venezuela had at least a history of democratic elections, so there is in some form an opposition group to Maduro that existed and hadn't been stamped out for generations. Is there an opposition group in Cuba capable of running Cuba in any way, or has the communist rulers of Cuba, have the communist rulers of Cuba been so despotic that they have wiped out everything? So in other words, there is a fundamental ability to have competing parties and the existing election infrastructure in Venezuela in the memory of most of the people who live in Venezuela. That's why so many of them were disgusted and fled, because they had seen Venezuela when it was better. I do wonder whether that person or that group exists in Cuba in a similar way to Venezuela. And this, honestly, I think, Buck, I don't know if you saw this story that Israel thought

0: and I can't pronounce his name, Mahmoud Ahmadinejad or whatever he pronounces his
1: Ahmadinejad.
0: Name. Yeah, good luck for me for that. Ahmadinejad, that they thought he was going to be the Delcy Rodriguez of Iran. Did you read this story? It's actually kind of fascinating. They, according to the New York Times, Israel wiped out. He was being held under house arrest, and the first strikes that they put in place wiped out all of the IRGC that was holding him hostage, and that he had been meeting secretly behind the scenes, and they thought maybe he's the guy who's going to be able to rise to power and work with us. And obviously that has not happened, but I think that kind of ties in with the idea that Israel put out, that Israel put out there to Trump, which is there is a group inside of Iran that could rise up and take back power, and that obviously hasn't happened.
1: Yeah, they were wrong. Unfortunately, that was a big swing and a miss. So we'll see what else we have going. You know, the Wall Street Journal, I might add now, is all, who was very pro. Wall Street Journal is pretty much always go bomb the bad guys in the Middle East, and Israel is our best ally, and we need to do the following. And the Wall Street Journal on the Iran thing is, this is not a good situation. Do you see that today? They're like, this is not good. Because yeah, that's exactly what I told you guys. The Iranians are they're playing the rope-a-dope game, and Trump keeps saying every few days, we're going to go in, we're going to bomb the crap out of them, and then he doesn't, and then it's just back to what we were in. This is where I knew this was going to happen. I told you guys it was going to happen. This is where we are. So, yeah.
0: Well, I think the Wall Street Journal perspective, the Wall Street Journal is my favorite media outlet that I'm not affiliated with, and their perspective has been finish the job. And I think right now there's a concern that Trump is kind of in that swamp terrain where you don't want to commit more resources. Anybody who's ever tried to rehab a house, yeah. we're in the part now where the house is in worse shape than it might have been before you started the rehab, but you're looking around and thinking, boy, this is going to be a lot more work to fix this than I anticipated. And so I think the question is, to what extent and how can you get out of the situation that you're in right now while claiming victory? And this is why I think it's ultimately going to come down to the nuclear dust. The stories out there are that Iran may have said, we'll let other countries take possession of the nuclear dust. Maybe they have not. I still think, I said this months ago, that Trump is going to have to send people in and seize it. And
1: so this is what the Wall Street Journal actually, this is their editorial board. So this is kind of not one person. It's the whole editorial board. The piece is Trump reaches an Iran crossroads. And just one part of this that I think really summarizes where they, remember, they're very, this is the right move. Love what Trump is doing. Trump is great on this, all this stuff. Now they're saying if a good deal is impossible, Mr. Trump will have little choice other than to resume using military force. But to what end? Question mark. Resuming the war needs to be tied to a strategic goal that can be achieved without the Iranian regime's agreement. This is what I keep telling you. Iran will not concede. Iran will not concede. It's not.
0: That's why I think we're just going to have to take it. Come and take it. The Gadsden flag, right?
1: Molon Labe.
0: Yeah. We're going to have to go and take it, I think, from Iran, because you see Putin is saying, I'll keep the nuclear. Yeah, that's a great solution. Let's just give it to Russia. Yeah. I'll solve everything. Just give me all
1: Vlad.
0: The danger.
1: Vlad's a good guy. He's got strong pecs and he wrestles bears.
0: I think we're going to have to go in and just take it. And I understand some people are going to lose their minds over that. But to me, This is the grand cinematic way that this comes to a conclusion.
1: Here's Kim Strassel, who's my personal favorite columnist at the Wall Street Journal. This is cut 12. This is what she says about the Iran situation. Let's hear it.
2: One thing that I think you have to give the president credit for is that he hasn't actually settled for a bad deal, okay? Because that probably has been tempting, and maybe other presidents would have done that, be able to sign some piece of paper and say victory when in fact you really didn't gain anything from this operation. But, you know, hopefully the president understands that this is the Iranian game. This is what they do. They draw it out. They just, because they know right now that a lot of time is on their side. They are putting enormous economic pressure on the United States and politically on the Republican Party, and they think that that all plays to their benefit.
1: Yep. That is all true. That is where we are right now. Trump spoke. Did he speak just now in the Oval? I'm trying to pull up the latest here.
0: We've got the latest on Iran. We'll play it when we come back. He answered questions about it. By the way, now also...

0: Minneapolis live press conference about the fraud in Minnesota that is going on as they are announcing arrests surrounding the Somali fraud ring. Haven't heard much from our boy Tim Walz in a while, have we? He's gone awfully quiet after his comparing the situation with ICE to the Civil War in the day two and three at Gettysburg and all of his strained analogies there. We'll monitor this as well as more news continues. By the way, one bit of news I was going to mention earlier, Buck. Mike Duggan, who was the mayor of Detroit and had been running an independent campaign for governor, dropped out. So he is out of that race now. Republican primary is coming up, and we will see. That's a significant battleground state, open, no incumbent there for both the Senate and the governor's race in Michigan. Severe weather can be the great equalizer when it comes to roofing. A night of intense winds, hailstorm, you name it. One of those can cause problems to an aging roof. And right now we've got a lot of wild weather going on across the entire country, and you can get in touch with Erie Home, a company operating for 50 years with national reliability, hometown connections, trustworthy, the absolute best at what they do. 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
11: 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I'm Ben Higgins, and If You Can Hear Me is where culture meets the soul, a place for real conversation. 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

0: Welcome back in. Clay Travis, Buck Sexton Show, rolling through the Thursday edition of the program. A lot of you probably soon to be on the roads for Memorial Day weekend. Stay safe out there. And certainly, Buck is ducking out for Friday. I'll be in with you Friday, and then we'll both be back Tuesday. So we'll see if any major news happens. But here is, we were just talking about this, and we teased it. Trump saying, what we talked about a little bit ago, Iran can't keep the uranium. Once we get it, we will destroy it. Listen.
1: Uranium. No, we get the highly enriched. We will get it. We don't need it. We don't want it. We'll probably destroy it after we get it, but we're not going to let them have it.
0: So, Buck, this comes back to, we've been talking about this for some time, and I think it's very reasonable on your perspective, and it's also reasonable, actually, as these things go for Iran. There is no basis whatsoever for Iran to voluntarily give this up. The only way I think we get it is if we go and take it. I mean, am I crazy on this? If our goal is to have the nuclear dust, and I think, tell me if you think I'm crazy on this take too. I think Trump wants to have it because it is a direct repudiation of the Iraq war when we didn't find the weapons of mass destruction. He wants to be able to say, here it is. We found it. Iran was trying to create nukes. We've destroyed it. This is a successful operation, and now we're out. I think that's got to be the way he's thinking.
2: He definitely, I don't think there's much doubt that anyone has that Iran has nuclear stuff going on. So it's a little different in that respect. But I would say, Clay, that he does want to have a clear separation from what the Obama Iran policy and takeaway was versus, you know, if he comes out of there with the last remnants of their actual physical nuclear program. This is not an Obama deal. The Obama deal was, let's just sort of keep negotiating and talk about this forever while the Iranians cheat and don't get held accountable. Like that's the Obama deal, right? So, you know, it's I think a separation from that is very important for Trump. But to what you're saying, I've kind of been saying this all along. Iran is not going to make this deal. Okay, I could sit down with J.D. Vance. I could sit down with Jared Kushner or whatever. I would tell them the same thing. Iran is not going to make this deal. It will not hold. It will not happen. It is not reality. That's why they didn't fly to Pakistan, whatever it was, a week ago. This is because Clay, that's in the context of this struggle, that is unconditional surrender from the Iranians. That is how that regime views it. They will not do it. They are Japan before getting nuked. They won't give up.
0: So that leaves me with the only way to get it is to take it. And then other people are going to say, well, you can't put boots on the ground, all those things. If the goal is to get the nuclear dust, the other option is you just say, well, they can't actually get to it. We bombed it so significantly. It might take weeks of being on the ground, basically, with all the again, this feels like a movie. It is why I think Trump is going to be attracted to it. If you were making a movie like this, the nerdy scientist guys would be cross-pollinated with all the badass door kicker guys, and the nerdy scientist guys would be saying, we have to go get the canisters, we have to pull them out of Iran, do you know how dangerous this is, all of these different things. I think that's going to have appeal to Trump. I agree with you. I don't think Iran is just going to say, hey, here's exactly what you want, we're going to hand it over to you. I think we have to go take it. If that's the goal. And then that obviously comes with increased risk and boots on the ground aspects. And if we're going to do that, Buck, by the way, we got to do it now, because the longer you wait, the closer it gets to the election. We want this thing resolved by the time we get through summer at the absolute worst. And anyway, that to me is the inevitable result of where this all heads.
2: And there's a reason that Trump is having a affordability conference today, because he recognizes that for the GOP,

0: a lot of you, I'm sure, who want to hear about Iran and think this is going great and think Trump knows exactly what he's doing, and that's fine. There are also a lot of you who want to hear about how things are going to be made better for you to pay your bills, pay your mortgage, save some cash, deal with the credit card bills, etc. GOP, Trump, they got to focus in on that right away.
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4: Hi, Michael. NVIDIA reported its latest quarterly results last night. Now, the company has become a market bellwether for artificial intelligence. What stood out to you?
5: Well, Monica, as we've discussed, AI is a defining theme of the decade, and these results help illustrate why. The company posted revenue of about $82 billion, up 85% from a year ago. Data center revenue was $75 billion, up 92%, a segment directly tied to AI infrastructure spending. The CEO described demand as having gone, quote, parabolic, end quote, and called the AI build-out the largest infrastructure expansion in history. The company also raised next quarter's revenue outlook to about $91 billion, assuming no contribution from China. But note, expectations were very high going in.
4: Okay, Michael, we've discussed how investors are watching for AI investments to translate into real earnings, not just bigger spending plans. Does this fit?
5: Yes, very much so. As we've discussed recently, the focus is shifting from how much companies are spending on AI to whether that spending produces measurable returns. These results show one company is monetizing AI demand today, and broader S&P 500 earnings have been beating expectations as well. At the same time, much of the earnings growth is concentrated in the largest technology companies, the so-called Magnificent Seven. For investors, that means the bar has moved. 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
8: President Trump digs in. I'm Lisa Brady, Fox News. He's insisting again Iran...

0: Biden-era refrigerant rules.
1: And once again, the Trump administration is answering the call, which will lower the cost of living for hardworking American families.
0: EPA Administrator Lee Zeldin says the Biden rules rushed a phase out of reliable equipment for grocery stores, restaurants, and homes. Environmental groups are criticizing the rollback. The president also just confirming he's postponed the signing of an AI-related order today because he didn't like certain aspects of it, concerned about its potential impact on the industry and the U.S. lead on artificial intelligence. Sentencing day in Minnesota for a woman at the center of the Feeding Our Future fraud scandal.
2: Amy Bach, the founder of the nonprofit Feeding Our Future, sobbed and apologized in federal court in Minneapolis before a judge sentenced her to 41 and a half years in prison, ordering Bach to pay back $243 million following her conviction on multiple charges for stealing from federal child nutrition programs during the pandemic. Dozens have been charged, including other top convicted or accused players in the scheme, in what prosecutors have said is one of the largest pandemic fraud cases in U.S. history.
0: Fox's Jeff Manasso. Also in Minnesota moments ago, the Justice Department announcing charges against 15 people in fraud schemes targeting over $90 million in taxpayer dollars, including Medicaid programs billed for services that were never delivered. Some of those patients later died. 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
0: Forecasters for the fast approaching hurricane season say they're expecting an easier time this year for the eastern seaboard of the U.S.
8: A high chance of an El Nino means forecasters at NOAA think the Atlantic Basin will produce fewer cyclones this summer. They're predicting 8 to 10 named storms.
9: Of these, 3 to 6 hurricanes with winds at or above 74 miles an hour, and 1 to 3 major hurricanes, that's your category 3 to 5, with winds at or above 111 miles an hour.
8: NOAA Director Neil Jacobs adds Pacific storms are predicted to be more numerous. Those can affect both the U.S. Southwest and the Hawaiian Islands. In Miami, Evan Brown, Fox News.
0: Airport officials at LaGuardia say they expect a runway with a sinkhole to reopen tomorrow. For now, that runway remains closed as emergency construction and engineering crews finish repairs and inspections. A new court decision could influence labor laws around the world.
10: The United Nations top court finding the right to strike is protected. The advisory opinion from the International Court of Justice in The Hague says workers and unions have that right under an international labor law treaty from 1948. That opinion, which is not binding, does not dictate how individual nations should write their specific labor laws, which may, for instance, place restrictions on how or when strikes happen. The right to strike is the focus of a long-running dispute between different groups in the UN's International Labor Organization. The treaty, signed by 158 countries, could have a profound impact on global labor relations. Lillian Wu, Fox News.
0: Stocks are lower right now. The Dow down 89 points. The NASDAQ's down more than 100. The S&P also in the red. I'm Lisa Brady. This is Fox News.
11: Tri-Cities forecast rain, possibly a thunderstorm today and tonight. High 79, low 61. More rain, possibly a thunderstorm tomorrow. High 81, low 61. Rain, possibly a thunderstorm this weekend. High 83. 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

0: Welcome back in, hour number two, Thursday edition, Clay and Buck. We're about to be joined by our buddy Ryan Gerdusky, who's a part of the Clay and Buck podcast network. But breaking news, and it is ongoing at this moment in Minneapolis. The Department of Justice has announced 15 new indictments in the Minnesota fraud federal investigation, saying they have uncovered $90 million in fraud, seven different state-managed Medicaid programs. I'm reading from Bill Malugin's Twitter feed, as they were being used, quote, as personal piggy banks by the fraudsters. It's shocking to see, the DOJ says. Dr. Oz talking right now. I don't think it stuns any of you that many of these blue states have huge amounts of wasted dollars when it comes to fraud. And we will get into that. We'll get into a little bit of the other, I would say, story that is ongoing. The DNC has released its 2024 autopsy. And Ryan Gerdusky with us now. Ryan, I want to hit you with some of these numbers. This is from the DNC autopsy. And many of you are going to remember this. In 2009, Democrats had 60 Senate seats, 256 congressional seats. They had 28 governorships, 4,082 state legislature members, and 17 states where they had a trifecta, meaning they controlled all of it. Now when you look at it, senators, 13 in favor of Republicans, 41 different congressional seats moved in Republican direction. Governors moved in five, more than 832 new Republican state legislatures, 13 states more that are now the Republican trifecta. That's a lot of data. Does it surprise you? Have Democrats learned anything? What did you take from this overall autopsy of the defeat in 2024?
1: Well, I thought the autopsy missed a lot of things. Like, they didn't mention Biden's age at all in the entire autopsy. It's over 100 pages long, so I didn't read the entire thing. I skimmed a bit of it. I thought they were missing quite a bit. I think that they did nail the fact that they thought that Kamala Harris was out of touch, and that the fact that she, her immigrant transgender ad was devastating towards Kamala's campaign that Trump made. That was the ad that Alex Pfeiffer made, I believe. As far as the numbers go, when it comes to a level of support, actually, that's a pretty rosy image for Democrats, because if they would have done it from 2009 until 2016, those numbers would have looked actually far worse for Democrats. What we saw through most of that time, especially the Biden administration, was the realignment, where states that had local Democrat control completely abolished. Remember, Mississippi in 2009 had three Democratic congressmen and was majority Democratic legislatures. So was Alabama. So was Louisiana. Texas was one seat away from flipping from majority Republican to majority Democrat in 2009. That's how much the South still held on from like the 1950s and 40s of local Democratic control. And Obama just devastated that. That's really an indictment of more of Obama than it is even Kamala Harris and Joe Biden, and really how toxic Obama's presidency were to Democrats in whole regions of the country.
2: Ryan, thanks for being here with us. I know you've done some looking into

0: It looks like there's an age divide specifically on Iran right now and support for it and how it's all going. Can you walk us through a couple things on this one? First of all, the GOP, it seems, is very united behind Trump. I'm talking now, of course, just Republican voters. Very united behind Trump overall, united behind him on Iran, but also kind of not happy in some percentage with how Iran is going. Like, can you help us make sense? Is this a big deal? Is this going to affect the midterms? Is everything okay? Am I being too pessimistic? Am I not being pessimistic enough? Like, explain this.
1: Well, I've never heard you not be pessimistic enough. So there's the
0: wow.
1: Story. But I
0: wow. That's fair. Salty, that's fair. Salty Gradusky. Go ahead.
1: But I think that Republicans and large are in very favor of Trump and of the Iran war. That number is slipping, and it's especially slipping with voters under the age of 49. If you think of the entire lineage of the Iraq war, Afghanistan war, the war on terror, people before 1980 have borne much of the sacrifice of every one of those conflicts. So people born after 1980 are very, very, very pessimistic when it comes to foreign policy. They do not want nation building. They do not want wars overseas. And they've also had a change of heart around the subject of Israel. When the New York Times looked at just Republican voters between the ages of 18 to 49, 75% of voters over 45, largely those who get their news from cable news, they were in favor of the war. Voters between the ages of 18 to 44, rather not 49, 44, 53% opposed the war to 39 who support it. And by a 2-to-1 margin, Republicans under 45 say it is not worth the cost of going to war with Iran. They're also the ones trying to pay for their mortgage and their kids' tuition and all the gas prices and everything like that. What's most shocking, really, of all the data is the question of Israel. When they asked about what you want from a Republican presidential candidate in 2028, 70% of Republicans under the age of 45 want the Republican presidential candidate to take a different approach to Israel than Trump. Among voters over 45, it was only 20% want a different opinion than Trump does. So it is a complete split. We're not going to see that electorally for at least another decade because baby boomers and elder Gen Xers are by far the majority of Republican primary voters. It's going to take a little while to see that actually change out and bear out in elections, but we're probably a decade away from seeing a gigantic shift on foreign policy within inside the Republican Party.
2: I'm glad you brought this up, Ryan. My middle son is 15, and he had a bunch of his friends over. They're playing basketball in the backyard. And these are kids that are predisposed, the school that my kids go to, 75% Trump voters in, you know, they polled the kids in the school, 75-25, maybe it was 80-20, something like that, the kids voted for Trump. And let me give you a little bit more. When Charlie Kirk was assassinated, basically the whole school wore jackets and ties to school the next day in honor of Charlie Kirk. So they are hyper online. They were very big Charlie Kirk fans. This past, about 10 days ago, they sat down with me. They had a couple of questions about politics, and they all wanted to know why AIPAC was so influential. Now, this blew my mind because when I was 15 years old, maybe you knew the NRA. I didn't know any interest groups. They are seeing videos that are telling them all day long, and this is significant, I think, Israel is making all the decisions in the United States. AIPAC runs our entire political organization. These are kids who were previously watching Charlie Kirk videos. Now they're watching anti-Israel, anti-AIPAC videos. It's showing up on all their feeds. They're asking me about it. I think it's one of the most successful anti-Israel campaigns that I have ever seen. And the younger you are, the more you're seeing it. And it sounds like you're seeing it reflected now in the polls. I've seen it reflected in my own household. What's going on here?
1: Yeah, you know, I live half my life in Louisiana. It's red state, red county America. And I from personal experience, almost every person I know cannot stand Israel from now down. This is a place that there would be more Zionists in Louisiana than there would be in Israel 20 years ago. I think there's a real shift in mentality where voters feel like they asked for one thing and got another. And voters feel in large part like they have very little control. So it is easy to prop up other people.

0: entities and say they must have the control because I feel like I have no control. And that's why a lot of conspiracies have flourished in the last couple of years, especially online. I think that Bibi Netanyahu, for all I don't I you know, obviously don't know the man, but for all his good and bad, he has done a terrible job with PR when it comes to America and Americans, and leaning so heavily into an older generation, a cable news generation, and a generation with living memory of the Holocaust, which is a big divide of it. We are talking about a generation that not only obviously didn't live through the World War II, but doesn't know anybody or has never even seen a living person who went through the Holocaust. When I was a kid, we had Holocaust survivors who would come to schools and stuff like that. That doesn't exist anymore. So as all those things escape living memory, relationships change, and we do not, and also change within communities that are not uber evangelical. Why are we so loyal to this nation? Does Israel have a nation specifically created around identity? Why don't we have that? There's a lot of anger and or frustration or worry or concern or questions about that. And so that is really the divide, is I think a big part of it is living memory with anyone who ever existed from the Holocaust, living memory of any of these things. And it exposes people to a lot of questions that I think that supporters of Israel really haven't thought of how to answer and talk about.
1: Speaking of our friend Ryan Gerdusky's podcast, it's a numbers game. And speaking of the numbers, Brian, congrats on doing great numbers on the podcast recently, growing month after month. And I just wanted to, because I want to take us into a somewhat happy. Well, yeah, I'm going to take us into a happy direction, I hope, I think. Is the redistricting situation looking like it might be the X factor that allows Republicans to keep the House in your mind? Is it powerful enough that it could do that, or is that giving it too much credit, or what?
0: It's powerful enough to keep Republicans where I think that if they lose the House, they lose us by 10 seats at most right now, where it's a 10-seat majority in either which way. I think that the ceiling for Democrats is lower than it ever has been. I don't think that there's a way really for them to get to 230 seats, or maybe 228 at most is what we're looking at. 230 would be a stretch, maybe a few seats flip here or there. But Republicans need to do a little bit better on polling. Gas prices need to come down. The economy needs to get better for people. If that happens, then yes, Republicans can keep the House. It is that significant. But as long as gas prices are high, I still think Democrats have the favor. But they would have like a 90% chance. Now they probably have like a 65% chance of winning the House.
2: Let's talk AI for a minute. There's been a lot of talk about the UnitedHealthcare CEO's assassination. What are you seeing as it pertains to AI? And I know you've got a discussion surrounding the danger. I know a lot of these AI guys and gals, unfortunately, they have huge security teams that are following them around now because there's starting to be a demonization, I think, of a significant level of big tech associated with it. What do you see?
0: So I did a whole every episode of this week's on a numbers game podcast on my podcast for the Clan Buck Network is about AI. It's about data centers, AI. I bring on journalists and experts to really just go through what is nonsense, what is the truth, and what's really in the middle that we could talk about. The numbers against AI are so aggressive and have shifted so aggressively. And what I predict in this episode that's coming out tomorrow is I think over the next 3 years, a serious assassination against a tech executive is not impossible. The Luigi Mangione, how he's treated by the far left and how he is worshipped and glorified and almost treated as a saint, is something to behold in the sense that they weren't repulsed by a murderer. And in the last, couple of months, we've had two assassination attempts against Sam Altman. They were both unsuccessful, but they got a Molotov cocktail through his window of his house or in front of his house. It is not, as long as you go outside, you are absolutely under risk if you are high profile enough. And I don't know if there's a security team in the world that could change that. And I think that the people like Kevin O'Leary, who have been going to bat and saying data centers and are good and whatnot, I think they have a lot of the wrong messengers. And as for every time that you have someone say something smart, like Jeff Bezos was on CNBC, had a really, really strong interview of why AI was good. You also have Dario Amodi from blanking on Anthropic. He's going on and saying 50% unemployment and a complete apocalypse of new jobs. they've created very bad PR for themselves, and they've had, and having, you know, billionaires that look like the bad guy from a superhero movie.

0: making the case for them is not really the best option. Lex Luthor would not be selling the best option for them. I think it's really coming to a boiling point. I think that there's a lot of anger, and it's getting worse as the generations are getting younger, and anxiety is overwhelmingly of, can I find a job, or is AI going to take my job from me?
1: But what about the dog robot that we're all going to have that will bark and will never leave us and maybe can go fetch things for you? There's going to be upside here too, Ryan. Don't forget that.
0: Did you see the robot that was gonna? It was it, the guy wanted a beer from for, and he was sitting on the couch, and the robot lifted the refrigerator and brought it to
2: Oh, that's
0: the
2: very
0: guy on the
2: funny.
0: couch. And I was like, why didn't they just take the beer out of the refrigerator? Why'd they lift the entire refrigerator
2: Did
0: for
2: you see the
0: these?
2: robot that was trying to Michael Jackson dance that did not go
0: No.
2: well? That also went viral. I might be the
0: No,
2: only person who's
0: but.
2: optimistic about AI on the planet, by the way.
1: No, I'm actually optimistic
2: You're
1: about it.
2: okay,
1: I think
2: good.
1: people are, yeah, I think this is like a lot of Chicken Little stuff personally, but
0: But
1: that's
0: they're
1: just me.
0: but the AI companies are creating their own bad PR,
2: That is to a large extent true.
0: and the fact that they will not allow, they don't want any regulations on the industry at all. And what I said in the podcast was this: AI is supposed to do all this great stuff on health, right? They're supposed to be able to scan our bodies and get results. That's great. That's wonderful. I'm totally for that. Who owns those scans, though? Does the AI company, and then can they sell them, or does the doctor? Is there any HIPAA require
2: Those are
0: regulations? Is
2: real
0: there
2: questions.
1: Yeah,
2: Fair
1: real
2: questions.
1: things.
0: Deserve a real answer? And the and AI companies screaming, "It's you want China to win," is not the appropriate answer if you want to have an adult conversation. Because if what happened, this is my big fear. If they Mythos did not get released, their newest Mythos, because they were afraid of hacking. Let's say they do break an AI system, a
1: We got
0: frontier AI
1: 30
0: system that.
1: seconds, Ryan. We got to go. Go ahead.
0: If we have a cataclysmic attack or a cataclysmic event because of AI, we will have stupid people making regulations. We should have smart people ahead of time. That's what you want, and that's why we should have this conversation now.
1: Oh, smart people making regulations. Good luck with that one. Ryan Gerdusky, everybody, go check out. It's a numbers game. He's great. He's brilliant. You'll love it. Go check it out. Look, there are burglaries in places all over America. There are home invasions. Bad stuff happens. There was a really nasty home invasion here in Miami Beach some months back that really shook up some friends of mine who actually live in the building. So it can just happen anywhere. 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
2: And this judge is going to apologize because he can't get vegan food, Jesse. Ooh, it's so lonely in solitary confinement. Ooh, this isn't like the type of mattress that he was anticipating having. He thought he was going to have something more along the lines of what they have at the Ritz. This is the consequence for trying to kill the president of the United States. And you know what? He better be thanking his lucky stars that no federal agent made a mess for the medic and made it interesting for the morgue with his body.
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5: Welcome back in. Clay Travis, Buck Sexton Show. We are going to get to some of the feedback coming in on that Minnesota fraud event that is being discussed right now with all the charges that are being brought in Minnesota. That's going on. And we'll also dive into some of what Ryan Gerdusky told us as it pertains to that overall Democrat autopsy and more. All of that coming your way here shortly. But I want to tell you, if you want to make a huge difference in a country that could use your help right now, the International Fellowship of Christians and Jews, they're a nonprofit organization based here in the United States that's built a bridge of support between Christians and the Jewish population in need. They are building bomb shelters. They are providing security for so many different people in Israel, including safer hospitals. Their efforts all follow the brutal Hamas attacks on Israeli communities. For over 40 years, the IFCJ has been a resource the Israeli people have been able to rely on. I've seen the work they do. I've been to the food banks. I've been to the hospitals. I have seen the bomb shelters. Everything that they do makes a difference for so many innocent people in the Holy Land. 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
7: Have you heard the news today?
8: 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The DHS has announced Ebola outbreak arrival restrictions for flights carrying people from three affected countries. And the United States has indicted former Cuban leader Raul Castro for murder over the fatal downing of planes over 30 years ago.
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9: I'm Therese Crowley. Memorial Day blast off. Biggest crush on the roads today, tomorrow, and Monday afternoon. AAA finds the price of gas at $4.56 a gallon, 56 cents more than a month ago. Half of voters say that's a major problem. The Fox News poll finds only 30% of voters approve of the Trump economy. So he's taking on high grocery prices today, rolling back expensive Biden regulations on refrigerants, saving grocers billions in new coolers that didn't keep food as cold.
10: Thanks to today's reforms, the American people have lower grocery prices, cheaper transportation of goods, lower costs of air conditioning, at no detriment at all to our country. Zero. Including environmental detriment.
9: On Iran, the president says U.S. military forces are ready to go if Iran doesn't have the right answer on a peace deal. 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

0: I'm Lauren Simonetti, and this is the Fox Business Report.
1: Stocks are retreating in afternoon trading as oil prices continue to spike on Iran concerns, with U.S. oil gushing back to above 100 bucks a barrel. Semiconductor stocks are mostly higher after NVIDIA's blowout earnings results. The chip giant reported record sales and income and expects $91 billion in revenue for the current quarter, well above Wall Street targets. But that wasn't enough to satisfy investors, with NVIDIA stock down over 1%. The Magnificent Seven big cap tech stocks are pulling back. Technology and industrial sectors are among the laggards, while utilities and healthcare are advancing. And Walmart stock is dropping 7% after the country's biggest retailer reported first quarter earnings that were in line with expectations. But the company remained cautious on guidance as higher gas prices squeeze consumers' wallets. That's your Fox Business Report. I'm Hillary Barsky, invested in you.
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6: The Bristol, Virginia Police Department arresting two individuals following an investigation into an armed robbery that occurred on May 5th. Officers responded to a report of a robbery involving a firearm. The victim reported he had arranged to meet an individual at a residence on Bradley Street after communicating through social media. Upon arrival, the victim was approached by a masked suspect who displayed a firearm and demanded his belongings. An investigation led to the execution of search warrants at the residence and a vehicle associated with the incident. During that search, officers recovered firearms, ammunition, suspected narcotics, and property believed to be connected to the robbery. 41-year-old Gregory Wheeler Jr. of Bristol, Virginia was arrested on May 5th. And faces multiple charges, including felony robbery and possession of a firearm by a convicted felon. 34-year-old Tila N. Eyrick of Bristol, Virginia, also arrested May 5th in connection to the incident, and faces charges including felony robbery, with additional charges filed on May 7th. Both are being housed in the Southwest Virginia Regional Jail in Abingdon without bond. I'm Jay Patricks.
7: Free summer meals will be offered for kids in Bristol, Virginia this year. The meals are sponsored by the USDA and begin June 1st. The meals will be offered for kids up to 18 years old, and they'll be given out at all four city schools and at the Bristol Public Library. Meals will be provided for all children free of charge. I'm Rick Allen.
8: Tri-Cities forecast rain, possibly a thunderstorm today and tonight. High 79, low 61. More rain, possibly a thunderstorm tomorrow. High 81, low 61. Rain, possibly a thunderstorm this weekend. High 83. 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

0: lost in 2024. And as you heard Ryan Gerdesky say, Buck, there is no mention of Joe Biden's age leading to Kamala Harris being handed the reins with only 107 days before before the election. I got to be honest with you, that feels kind of significant to me. All right, we were just talking about this off air, and we were talking with Ryan Gerdesky as we were at the top of this last hour about AI. And I may be proven totally wrong on this, but SpaceX has now filed to go public. It's going to go public on June 12th. Company's going to be valued somewhere around $2 trillion prediction. I think at some point SpaceX and Tesla are going to merge, and I think Elon Musk will have the biggest company in the world. That's a prediction somewhere a year plus down the way. But Buck, as I am doing more and more reading about AI, and as I'm using Grok and other AI capabilities more and more, I'm getting really optimistic, and I'm trying to convince myself that I'm not the guy or gal when the internet started that bought into all the hype on the internet, and then the stock market crashed. Historically, for those of you who remember, we had a huge implosion of the internet economy. When did that happen? Like 2002-ish, probably 2003, somewhere in that range. And a ton of these companies almost went bankrupt. Many did go bankrupt. But then what happened was much of the promise of the internet did end up being fulfilled. And if you just held on to the right companies, Amazon, for instance, and didn't ever sell your stock, you are filthy rich now. I mean, that's the reality. NVIDIA came out with its earnings yesterday. The difference between the internet era bubble that popped and today so far is these companies are wildly profitable. NVIDIA now is approaching $6 trillion in market cap. They are growing at a rate that is exponential in nature. It's kind of wild to see. I went back and watched Jeff Bezos's entire interview with CNBC, which I encourage you guys to do. And I don't know how you feel about this, Buck. I'd never really heard Bezos talk before, and I was blown away by how rational and reasonable and pro-capitalist his arguments were. And I would encourage him to talk more, because I think we need to hear from more people that have actually built things as opposed to people who are really just about rearranging the things that other people built. That's the political world by and large. They don't actually build much. They just manage what other people are building in the political arena. And I understand there's a great deal of trepidation, and I'm not the biggest tech guy. I'm actually supremely optimistic about what AI is going to unlock for everyday Americans out there. And I know you're usually the pessimist, but you're actually pretty optimistic about what AI is going to be able to unlock too. And when I look around and see the way others are talking about it, Democrats, Republicans, everybody else, I feel like you and I are actually in the minority in being somewhat optimistic about what's coming. Is that a fair assessment from what you see? How would you survey the landscape?
1: Yeah, absolutely. I would also point out that I was the lone conservative voice, I think, in America. Maybe it was Rand Paul as well, who's like, they're not going to get rid of TikTok, okay? Everyone's like, oh, the Chinese spying app. I'm like, yeah, I know, but they're going to figure out something. They're not going to just make it go away. Everyone needs to calm down. Guess what? I was right. Now Trump is like, TikTok, it's great. You see the memes. You see the things. I'm on TikTok. I look handsome. It's fabulous. So that changed. And now on AI, this is, you know, AI is going to have so many use cases that I think are so beneficial to so many people. There's going to be some changes, of course. There is the buggy whip to automobiles transition that you can go through at different times. But eventually people will realize, I think, that the productivity benefits from this so greatly for humanity, so greatly outweigh the negatives. Because that really is almost, I'm thinking about, what is the technology that has been a major advance that has made life worse?
0: Great question.
1: You'd have to really, people would be like, my cell phone. That's a, no, please. Yeah, you're going to give up your smartphone? You don't want instant communication.

0: apps that can do all these amazing, like, you know, we have to be grateful for what we have and live in reality here. I'm not saying people don't have smartphone addiction and there aren't problems, and I'm not saying social media doesn't come with issues. But anyway, I think AI is going to be immensely useful in a whole range of ways. And really, the future of the modern American economy is essentially at this point a bet on AI.
1: Yeah.
0: You know, if AI was some kind of a dud or a, which is not even really possible, we can already see some of the things that it's doing. If it were a dud or a catastrophe, what's the next thing that's going to kick up all of this productivity interest? And remember the point I was making about wealth versus status, the Naval Ravikant paradigm of wealth versus status. AI is going to make humanity much the same way that the combustion engine has made human beings overall and overwhelmingly so much wealthier. Electricity and harnessing it has made us so much wealthier. You know, go through the list of different things, right? AI, Clay, I think is going to go right into that same category. So I'm very bullish on it. I mean, yeah, do I think that like Sam Altman seems really sketchy, and I agree with the Elon thing that you can't build a nonprofit and then just be like, yeah, it's a for-profit now. Like, now I'm a billionaire. Yeah, I mean, I agree. I know they're appealing that, by the way. That wasn't, we mentioned this earlier in the week. They didn't agree with the maneuver. The jury just said it was time barred, essentially. There was a statute of limitations issue.
1: Yes. And by the way, and not to go all legal nerd on you, if there's a statute of limitation issue, that should be decided by the judge, not the jury. General rule, issues of law are decided by judges. Statute of limitation related issues should be decided by judges. Again, general rule, fact issue should be decided by juries. I don't understand how the case even went to trial if they are saying there's a statute of limitations related issue with it. We didn't get into the minutiae of that case, but I've been reading about it. It's a very strange result. To me, if the statute of limitations is there, it shouldn't ever have existed.
0: Well, so the dispute is, when did Elon, like, essentially, when did the harm of the plan to start to make this a for-profit company come to Elon's attention? So it's a very weird, did he really know in 2018? Did he know in 2020? Did he? And so this is what was at issue. But fundamentally, I just think it's bizarre that we're not getting a ruling on. So you can just be like, hey, this is my nonprofit. Take all the tax benefits from that. And then be like, you know what? Now that we have a lot of infrastructure, we've built this incredible thing, I'm just going to become really rich and use it to make money for myself. That's now a thing? That's the precedent that we're setting with the OpenAI? So I think that I'm totally team Elon on this. I think it's bizarre that it's even been able to go as far as it has. That Sam Altman guy, from what I understand, Clay, you know, he says he doesn't really care about money. I think he owns a $6 million car. I think he has either like a Pagani or a Bugatti or one of those like $6 million supercars. If you own a $6 million car, you care a little too much about money, okay? You know, you're really into it. So
1: there aren't that many guys who claim to not care about money that live in huts. I'll just point it out, right? If you are truly a sort of a stoic hermit-like character, and you're just this ascetic who is completely committed to the betterment of humankind, I don't see very many of those guys.
0: It's a $3 million. He drives a $3 million, what is this car called? It is a Venom F5 supercar that goes 300,000 miles per hour. I'm sorry.
1: No. It's not a...
0: sorry. 300 miles. 300. Whoa. That is a supercar.
1: Can take it to space? That would really be impressive.
0: Going light speed. This is like Spaceballs. Ludicrous speed, though. 300.
1: Did he buy the Millennium Falcon. I didn't even know there was a $3 million car, to be fair.
0: It's a car that can go 300 miles an hour, it says. He has this weird, like, extremely rare supercar that can go 300 miles an hour. But I'm just like, if you're Sam Altman and you want to tell everybody that you don't care about money, you're just doing this for humanity, I think it's a weird move to be like, I'm also going to get like the most expensive supercar on the planet and like drive around in it and show everyone how rich I am. He's not racing it. He's not getting it to 300 miles an hour. That's a car you have. You're like, look.

0: me. I have a really expensive car.
1: Here is one thing that I do think is going to become super challenging. I think the scale of success for those who are successful is going to go exponential rapidly. And I do think, to your point on Buck's status versus wealth, everybody can get wealthier, and that's a great thing. But if suddenly there are a ton of trillionaires, I think that's going to be a challenge society-wide, because in a social media age, remember back in the day, we watched Robin Leach when he did Lifestyles of the Rich and Famous.
0: Lifestyles of the Rich and Famous, and he's got this $30,000 square foot house on the beach in Rosemary.
1: I think it's a great place, Rosemary Beach. I think that people now, because you see it on your phone, are more aware of wealth. There was a level of remove when you watched it on television. You thought to yourself, oh, that guy owns an island, but I don't really know what it's like to be on the island, and nobody really knows anybody who lives on an island. I think wealth is so much more public now, and people see it, and it makes them angry, and I think your wealth versus class distinction is a good one. And so I do think the successes of capitalism are going to skyrocket in an AI age, which is going to make people who are living paycheck to paycheck angrier, and Democrats are going to use that anger to try and fuel the entire basis of their political party. Class angst and anger is going to become their new, and you say it's not new, but I think it's going to have even more potency in an AI age.
2: So there was a book by Crane Brinton that I have. It's called The Anatomy of Revolution. And it's pretty influential in the realm of, well, I guess revolution studies, Clay. And it breaks things down into the preliminary stage, a first stage, crisis, and then the recovery. But one thing that I thought was interesting, I read the book years and years ago, was that a major indicator of when people have like revolutionary sentiment is not deprivation, poverty, whatever. It's what they have versus what they think they should have. It's about expectations relative to where they are, not, you know, oh my gosh, we have no bread, we're all starving in the streets. A lot of times there's mass starvation and no revolution.
1: Yeah.
2: So why is it that sometimes people take up arms, go all out, and everything else? And I think it's, by the way, it's very, if you think about this, it also explains a lot of the leftist maniacs in this country who are, you know, some of these people who are spokesmen now for the violent left in America are rich. They're rich people.
1: Yeah, most of them.
2: But what, right. But what they're doing, yeah, most of them, it's correct. What they're doing is they're manipulating, and they are seizing upon that part of people that is, it doesn't matter what I have, I should have more. You know, that's a very powerful manipulation tool.
1: That's my fear of AI, is that it's going to play into, as the super wealthy become wealthier, it's going to play into the angst, and that's going to become the new Democrat message. And look, I mean, I am fascinated by it. Let me just say this. If you are not at least playing around, I don't mean that you need to be basing your business on it, but I bet you would co-sign on this, Buck. If you're not at least playing around and trying to sample an AI, whether it's ChatGPT, I use Grok on Twitter.
2: I use Grok all the time. I'd say it's the third or fourth most used app on my phone now is Grok. I use it to give me recommendation on, you know what I did the other day? I said, find me the best sweet potato noodles that can be delivered dry to my home in Miami in the next 24 hours. It hooked me up.
1: Immediately.
2: Good to go.
1: I just, would you co-sign on this? Instead of being afraid of it, just start to use it. I think most people use Google, and Google's gotten into the AI business too. Use Grok or find a AI source. And I don't mean try to use it for evil. I mean, like what Buck just did, like information that is helpful for you. I think you will be stunned by how well it works. I use it now to make arguments on my sports show. It takes a long time to look up facts. It does a great

0: great job of synthesizing information instantaneously. I'm telling you, I think you'll be impressed, and I think you'll sit back and say, okay, maybe this part of AI is not evil. Maybe it can just make my life a little bit easier than it already is.
1: AI is good for humanity as long as it can't replace radio hosts. Then,
0: then it gets
1: we
0: serious.
1: Have to draw a firm line, all right? Then we need legislation. Then we need regulation. All right, here in South Florida, where I regularly broadcast from, you get downpours all the time. 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

0: Yeah.
1: You've probably never heard of Lancaster, Tennessee. It's where I grew up on our family's farm.
2: Now tell them the whole story, John.
1: That's Chelsea, my wife. And what she means is I'm the eighth generation to grow up on our farm in Smith County.
2: And our boys make generation number nine.
1: I grew crops on this land, and I grew two great businesses.
2: Now John's growing a movement in his campaign for governor.
1: Tennessee needs a governor with CEO experience, someone tough like Trump.
2: Even President Trump tells people John is fantastic, and he really is.
1: President Trump makes tough decisions. That's what CEOs do, and it's what I'll do as governor. With our cities booming and people moving into our state like crazy, our governor will have to make tough decisions to keep Tennessee conservative.
2: A CEO who's tough like Trump. Yep. That's what we need, even if I am a little biased.
1: I'm John Rose. I'm asking for your support.
2: Pretty good for a farm boy, isn't it? Paid for by John Rose for governor.
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4: Welcome back. Whoa, that was quick. Welcome back in here to Clay and Buck. Clay, they are really going after some of these fraudsters. We've got an update on that for everybody to hear in a moment that I think people should. You'll be surprised, actually, at some of these. Well, this one in particular, this prison sentence. But also, Clay, your favorite sports analyst, Sonny Hostin, has backed NAACP calls for black athletes to boycott public universities over congressional redistricting.
5: Is there a All video of that? 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
5: A federal fraud crackdown expands. On Lisa Brady, Fox News.
6: This is the beginning of our work in Minnesota.
5: Assistant U.S. Attorney General Colin McDonald among the top federal officials announcing charges against 15 people in fraud schemes they say cheated taxpayers and left citizens without needed services while ballooning the cost of programs, including some that were shut down. Hundreds of providers are now being revalidated. Centers for Medicaid and Medicare Services Administrator Dr. Mehmet Oz says half may no longer be able to provide services.
7: We're here to fix these problems. We love these programs, but we're going to crush the fraudsters who threaten with corruption the foundation of this social safety that we have built in this wonderful

0: to keep its highly enriched uranium.
1: We will get it. We don't need it. We don't want it. We'll probably destroy it after we get it, but we're not going to let them have it.
0: Pakistan's interior minister, meantime, arriving back in Iran yesterday to continue talks with Iran's president.
2: Axios is reporting that Qatar and other regional allies have been sort of going back and refining the peace proposal to bridge any remaining gaps between Tehran and Washington, really hammering out commitments from the Iranians on that nuclear program, and also working out how this administration might unfreeze Iranian funding in return.
0: Fox's Aisha Hosni at the White House just getting word the Tennessee execution of Tony Carruthers has been halted after officials struggled for more than an hour to find a required backup vein for the lethal injection. 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
0: After months of internal pressure, the Democratic National Committee releases a report on what went wrong for the party in the 2024 election.
7: DNC Chairman Ken Martin promised to release the autopsy, as it's called, of the 2024 campaign when he received it last year. He claimed in a statement it wasn't ready and said he'd shelve the report so past results could not create a distraction. Martin said that actually created a bigger distraction and apologized. The report suggests Democrats should put a larger emphasis on voters in Middle America and the South who feel they are not part of Democrats' vision for a stronger America. Also, the report said state parties need more support and training and pointed out an inability and unwillingness to listen to every voter. Gernal Scott, Fox News.
0: The DNC chair also says he's focusing on this year's midterms and 2028. Election results in one Alabama town could lead to a party.
8: Dry no more in Fauquier, Alabama. The small town voters ending their 140-year-old ban on alcohol by just one vote, 116 to 115, in favor of alcohol sales. And the owner of the Mr. Quick store says this changes everything. Courtney Hargrove and her dad have run the gas station since 1983. Now they're all set to add a liquor store, building a whole new building for the alcohol sales out of respect for the 115 townspeople who voted against it. So it's a separate business. Mayor Ken Winkle says the sad part is 800 people are on the voter rolls, but only 231 voted.
0: Fox's Therese Crowley. The city council still needs to certify the results, setting up alcohol sales that could begin this fall. From a sell-off to a rally on Wall Street, the Dow's now up 246 points, sending it into record territory. The S&P and the NASDAQ also in the green. I'm Lisa Brady. 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
9: Dry cities forecast rain, possibly a thunderstorm today and tonight. High 79, low 61. More rain, possibly a thunderstorm tomorrow. High 81, low 61. Rain, possibly a thunderstorm this weekend. High 83. On the hour, on the half, and when it breaks, Super Talk 92.9. 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

0: folks, this is Senator Rusty Crowe. Memorial Day is a special time for me. As a veteran and member of the Governor's Council on Armed Forces and Veterans Affairs, I just wanted to take this time to thank our soldiers for the sacrifices they've made so that we might enjoy the freedoms that some pretty much take for granted these days. Our veterans cared more about our liberty and freedom than they did even their own lives. Let's take some time this Memorial Weekend to think about our veterans and just what their sacrifice has meant to our great nation. May God bless all of you.
1: The brave men and women of our armed forces who made the ultimate sacrifice. This Memorial Day weekend, take a moment to remember them. 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

0: Welcome in, third hour, Play and Buck kicks off right now, and we got a couple things right off the bat here. Cuba, looking at this as a moment in time where it seems increasingly clear to everybody that something's going to happen here. Something's going to get, something's going to change, and we will look at that with you momentarily. We've also got Sonny Hostin stepping into Clay's Sports Analysis Thunderdome, which I definitely want to hear his take on that one. But in the meantime, this is actually over at Fox News. They had a breaking news on this one. The great Harris Faulkner here reading the breaking news. I just want to let you hear it. This is about what just happened in Minnesota. Listen to this. 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
1: Breaking news. A Minnesota judge has just sentenced the mastermind behind the Feeding Our Future fraud scheme, Amy Bach. She just got more than 41 years in prison. The prosecution is asking for a 50-year sentence and her defense about 3 years. So that's somewhere in the middle that they got that, but closer to what obviously the prosecution wanted. The scheme involved theft of nearly $250 million in COVID funding. That money was meant to feed hungry children.
0: So I got a lot here on this, Clay, because people are paying attention to this fraud thing. Now, first of all, you know, you have Mamdani clapping back, if you will, at Jeff Bezos saying, I know a bunch of teachers who disagree and they think if your taxes, meaning Bezos, were higher, they'd be in better shape. That's wrong. Mamdani is an economic illiterate, but all communists are economic illiterates. They just have a religion of power and taking from other people, and that's all that really matters. But Clay, I got to say, people, when they see things like a $250 million fraud, and this person's just now, what is this, years later, 6 years later, having justice catch up with her, but that you could steal $250 million so easily and such a large sum of money, and this isn't a one-off. This is lots of people are stealing millions and millions and millions of dollars from the government, and Democrats want to talk about raising our taxes? Democrats say that we're not paying our fair share if you're a high earner. It just goes to, like, what are we even doing here, folks? $250 million, Clay. And by the way, 40 years in prison. I think Madoff got 150. But 40 years in prison for a fraud, for a nonviolent crime, is a long prison sentence.
2: Make it more. I mean, this is really the key. And I give credit to Senator Ron Johnson, who has just hammered this, and it is so important, and it probably is something that should be said every day, every hour of every day. We have you were talking about this off air, $40 trillion budget deficit now. And every year we're adding $1.5 trillion, $2 trillion to that budget deficit. And when the Tea Party got fired up and started, it was when we were approaching $10 trillion in national debt. So just a little bit of math for you. From the founding of the country and the signing of the Constitution and federal government being able to borrow money, all the way up to 2010, we had run up a $10 trillion national debt. Since 2000,

0: 2010. So what is that? 16 years? In the last 16 years, we have added $30 trillion in national debt. Let me repeat that. The whole history of the United States up to 2010, we ran up a $10 trillion national debt. We have added $30 trillion in national debt in the last 16 years. Both parties have done it. Everybody's guilty. And there's just a magical era as if there is no consequence. And it would be one thing if a lot of us sat around and said, you know what, the government's really good at things. But I thought Jeff Bezos, maybe we can pull it back. Again, I encourage you to go watch the whole Jeff Bezos interview that he did with CNBC. He pointed out that New York City Buck spends an average of $44,000 a year per public school student. $44,000 a year. And they get awful results. If New York City had unbelievable outcomes, maybe we would sit back and say, hey, you know what? They actually don't test well. The performance of the average New York City public school kid is not great. And it's way more even than kids get spent in Chicago. And Jeff Bezos, we can grab that, ran through all the math. We're not only spending money like drunken sailors, we're getting awful results. And Buck, much of it is stolen. So it would be better if we just cut half of all government spending. I don't think there would be a negative result if our budget just got cut in half. And what is our budget now? $7 trillion, I think. If we went to $3.5 trillion and we just said, hey, we're cutting half of everything, I think that most people out there would have almost no significant impact. It wouldn't change average education. It wouldn't change average health care. And by the way, don't even get me started on Social Security and the way that we're applying it and the fact that it's not going to be there for me and Buck, who are putting a lot of money into Social Security. If you're in your 40s, if you're in your 30s, Social Security is not going to exist for you. So you're putting all this money in there and it's just a broken system and it's not going to work for you. And they're giving you inflation era returns. And that's only if you live long enough to get it. It's the fact that nobody goes after Social Security, to me, in terms of the brokenness of the program and the fact that it's an awful deal for most sane, reasonable, responsible Americans. It's crazy to me that we have just accepted that Social Security as if it's a great program. For a lot of people, it's a disaster. Really, you're just rolling the dice and hoping that you live a long time. If you die beforehand, you get nothing. That's me on the soapbox.
1: At some point, no, that was good. When you're fired up, it's good. Speaking of fired up, we're going to get that Sonny Hostin clip about that go. But the we're almost at $40 trillion in debt, everybody. And the reality is that when it's clear that there's a real crisis because of the debt, and a lot of it is just confidence that investors have, confidence that the rest of the world has, including China, for example, which buys a lot of our treasuries, and some of these other countries buy U.S. treasuries. A loss of investor confidence could trigger a major recession. And if you have if treasury auctions all of a sudden don't give us the kind of financial wizardry that we've gotten used to, our whole standard of living and the way that America operates, it all changes very rapidly. And if you're asking me what is the biggest, other than internal divisions from endless, wide-open, illegal and too much legal immigration, another conversation for another time, but a too rapidly changing American population from outsiders and the left becoming so insane that you start to wonder how far we are from like separatist movements and things like that forming. That's a real threat that I see in this country. I don't see it tomorrow, but I see it over the next 20 to 30 years. I think also the debt is a real threat to our standard of, I'm not saying that the debt is going to in the middle of the night show up like the boogeyman and capture you and, you know, take you down into like the netherworld or something, but that would be kind of a bad horror movie. Like, the national debt comes for you now, you know, but
0: it's
1: I
0: like
1: do
0: Stranger
1: think,
0: Things. except debt.
1: It kind of is. It kind of, like, the national debt kind of is a giant smoke monster, except it's going

0: after America, not a bunch of little kids. Wait, is it a smoke monster? No, that's Lost. Whatever. I get these things.
1: Smoke monster's great from Lost. No, it's the Demigorgons primarily.
0: There you go.
1: Nerd alert in Stranger Things.
0: And I'm just saying that we have shown no willingness to look at this seriously, and I think it's one of the biggest problems that we have. But why are we talking about this also? Because of the fraud situation. What does it tell people who are busting their asses and who are calling in and saying, hey, I work a 9-to-5 or maybe a 9-to-7 or a 5 a.m. to noon shift or whatever you're doing, all of you, and you're saying, you know, Buck, I pay my bills. I don't run up big debts. But man, is it getting tight on the monthly budget. Man, are the gas price plus the food price plus the cost of a mortgage, the cost of money, the amount of money I had to have to put into this house, all these things. And then you hear there are people that just get magic money from the government, hundreds of billions of dollars for pretending that they're feeding children. I mean, that's what just happened here. $250 million. If it were $250,000 of fraud, I would say, you know, no one's really paying attention. $250 million? It just feels like we have an unserious government when it comes to our finances, to our money, and to the treasury. It feels like no one pays attention. No one cares. The whole thing is a scam. Meanwhile, you know, I get audited by New York State every second that I spend in New York City. You know, it's just, it's like if you play by the rules are everywhere and constantly just, you know, just chipping away at you and all these crazy. Or you can just get $200 million for pretending to feed starving kids and no one seems to figure this out.
1: What did I see if you can, producer Allie, find? I don't remember my audit. I believe that I owed $35. The IRS came after me, and I think it was like $35.75 that I had underpaid my taxes. So, and by the way, that is a tiny percentage of the tax dollars that I had paid. They told me, I think I settled. They were like, hey, you underpaid your taxes. Accountants, God knows what I paid in accountant fees to do my audit.
0: You
1: right?
0: thought you were going to get away with half of a Chick-fil-A order on Uncle Sam's dime, Clay?
1: Imagine how much money was spent for the government to collect $35.75 back from me. And by the way, I'm sure that I didn't actually owe it, but I think
0: Who
1: I
0: cares,
1: wrote it
0: right.
1: for, you know, $36 rounded up just to help out, right? And meanwhile, all these people out here are running $100 million, billion-dollar fraud, and we can't catch it? The government can catch me, they think, not paying $35 that I owe, and they can't catch people not paying, stealing $35 million? I just think it's about who you want to focus on. And they told me as soon as we took this show, Buck, they said, get ready to get audited every year. And I get audited every year. By the way, here's Bezos, especially when Joe Biden was in office. Here's Bezos talking about what would happen using the New York City school budget as an example, cut 34.
2: The New York City school system.
3: Right.
2: They spend $44,000 per student. $44,000. That's 30% more per student than other big cities like Chicago, right. LA, and Boston. And it's three times more than Miami and Houston. And by the way, New York City doesn't get better outcomes. Let me just say, if we ran Amazon the way New York City runs their school system,
3: right.
2: Your packages would take 6 weeks to arrive. We'd have to charge you a $100 delivery fee. And then when the package did finally arrive, it'd have the wrong item in it anyway.
0: Yeah. Yeah.
1: I mean, I just think the math here, we need, and I give credit to Bezos, I want more super smart guys who are good at math looking at the way that our government spends money and calling it out like this, because Bezos had to, whatever you think about Bezos, I don't even know what Bezos' current politics are. He had to make a profit, right? He has to run a business to make a profit. How many of our elected officials do you think have ever run a business that had to make a profit in their lives?
0: I'll make it easier for you. How many elected officials who are Democrats have done that? Because I can actually think of Republicans who come from business. You got a lot of Democrats who just come from running for office, basically. Running for one office,
1: they come from
0: another office,
1: the public sector. From the government, public sector. They've never actually had to sit down and make a profit ever. And there used to be Democrats that had some business backing. Now there are none.

0: This reminds me of the discussion in Ghostbusters when Columbia University kicks them out and Venkman is telling everybody that it's going to be okay. But then Ray is like, I've worked in the private sector. They expect results. You remember that?
1: Oh, yeah.
0: Yeah. It's real. By the way, Ghostbusters, very pro-capitalism movie, very anti-regulation. Who are the bad guys? The EPA. The EPA.
1: They're trying to keep the ghosts out of the atmosphere, yeah. And the EPA comes, shuts them down.
0: EPA unleashes all the monsters. There's a lesson there, folks. Make your kids watch Ghostbusters. All right. Talk about something else for a moment here. Our sponsor, Preborn, doing incredibly important work, saving the lives of tiny babies day in and day out. This past year, they saved the lives of more than 80,000 unborn children. Think about how that changes the trajectory of so many, not just women, but entire families for good and toward a godly path. When a woman walks into one of Preborn's clinics, she's welcomed with open arms. She's introduced to her baby through an ultrasound, and for the first time, she sees life, not risk, and she's offered hope-filled choices by Preborn. When she chooses life, Preborn continues walking with her for up to 2 years, providing maternity clothes, diapers, counseling, and so much more. They want moms to become moms, have their babies, and have beautiful lives with them. Preborn cares for the whole woman and the precious baby growing inside her. There are hundreds of thousands of mothers-to-be in this situation today. 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
6: 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The most common type of hearing loss is caused by noise exposure. 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It could change.

0: 92.9 cares about our local community. Here's a look at what's coming up around the Tri-Cities. 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The second annual Tri-Cities Largest Kid Fest is coming to the Appalachian Fairgrounds Saturday, June 6th and Sunday, June 7th, 11 a.m. to 5 p.m. Get ready to dance, play, jump, and make memories. 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
8: Welcome back in. Clay Travis, Buck Sexton Show. All right. Sonny Hostin. Biggest moron on The View, which I'm going to be honest with you, is a tough, diabolical battleground to determine. She wants black athletes to not go to Southeastern Conference schools because of racial gerrymandering being ended by the Supreme Court. Listen.
9: I think that there has to be strategy. I mean, you know, athletes have been involved in protests and politics for a long time.
10: Yeah.
9: Remember the Olympics, and you had Carlos, and you had Muhammad Ali. But these were athletes that were established already.
10: Mm-hmm.
9: These college athletes stand to get a free education. They stand to make money because of the NIL now. And so I think it is asking a lot. But I think it's economic damage and economic harm has long time been a very effective tool in the civil rights
10: movement.
8: All right, so Buck, this is an argument. The NAACP is asking for black athletes to not go to SEC schools over this racial gerrymandering redistricting decision from the Supreme Court. This is bonkers even by bonkers status. First of all, race does not determine whether somebody is good or bad at their job. With that in mind, Tim Scott is one of the senators from South Carolina. Byron Donalds, I believe, is going to be elected governor of your home state now, of Florida. That's pretty significant in the SEC. I mean, the state of Florida's governor is probably one of the top 15 or 20 most important jobs, I would imagine, almost in the country right now. I want to tell you, if you're in the middle of unfortunate tornado season, which a lot of us are, you might lose power and you might need the ability to stay in touch with your friends and family. 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
16: News. I'm Tom Graham. The Justice Department says 15 people in Minnesota are facing charges. They're accused of defrauding state-managed Medicaid programs out of $90 million as part of an autism scheme.
17: The way the scam worked is these centers encourage parents to get diagnoses for their kids that were bogus, then bill the government and U.S. taxpayers for treatment of autism for a kid that didn't need it.
16: Fox's Mike Tobin there. The Trump administration loosening a federal rule forcing grocery stores and air-conditioned companies to reduce greenhouse gases used in cooling equipment, arguing the cost of compliance is just too high.
18: Many grocery stores and restaurants had no choice but to replace their refrigerators entirely. They went out of business, half of them. And these costs rose. Americans faced higher grocery prices.
16: President Trump speaking at the White House today. 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

forecast, rain, possibly a thunderstorm today and tonight, high 79, low 61. More rain, possibly a thunderstorm tomorrow, high 81, low 61. Rain, possibly a thunderstorm this weekend, high 83. On the hour, on the half, and when it breaks, Super Talk 92.9, the Tri-Cities News Talk Leader.

0: Welcome back in. Clay Travis, Buck Sexton Show. Steve Eubanks joins us now. Sports journalist, author of Godball, first book to seriously examine the modern surge of public Christian faith in American sports. Going to get to that in a moment. But first, you have six kids and 14 grandkids. Steve, I don't know how you had time to write a book.
1: Well, geometric progressions work, Clay. I mean, once you've had six kids, the next step gets a lot bigger.
0: That is awesome. Well, congratulations on that. Now, I feel like a lot of people that are listening to us right now have grown accustomed to the amount of athletes that mention their religion, that thank God in a post-game interview, sometimes in a pre-game interview. Athletes are some of the most religious public figures anywhere in the country by far, but it doesn't really get talked about that much. Where did the inspiration, where did the idea to write this book come from?
1: Well, I think it came from what you just talked about. Like you, I watch a lot of sports, and you couldn't watch a pregame press conference or a postgame interview without seeing people speak about their faith. And I was thinking to myself, surely I'm not the only person who is seeing this. And as I began to do some research and look into it, we'd always had it. I mean, going all the way back to Roger Staubach, we had athletes who would say they wanted to thank their Lord and Savior after a round or after a game, but it became something that grew exponentially. And really over the course of the last 6 years or so, it exploded. And you can't, again, watch an event now without seeing the first thing out of a player's mouth being speaking about their religion and their faith.
0: We were just talking about the Southeastern Conference and the fact that Sonny Hostin wants there to be a boycott. I wrote a book inside of the University of Tennessee's football season, and the amount of prayer before and after games really stood out to me. I don't know that your average fan notices it that much, but whether you can have a pregame prayer has turned into a big debate, unfortunately. Fortunately, the results have actually been very positive. What can you tell us about that? I know as a high school coach out on the West Coast, if I remember, that they got fired over this.
1: Yeah, and I'll tell you, Clay, two things happened, and you guys talked about it in the first hour. The radicalization of these athletes around COVID cannot be understated, because they realized that everything that they had worked for their entire lives could be taken away from them. And as a result of that, they felt like they really owed it to their fans and to themselves to go out and talk about the things that are important. And for many of them, the things that they realize are deeply important is their faith. And so they were going to use their platforms to talk about that. That coincided with the Supreme Court decision that you're just talking about, Kennedy versus Bremerton Board of Education. It was out in Washington. High school coach, he goes to midfield to pray. Some students see him. They join him at midfield. The school system fires him for doing this. He takes that case all the way to the Supreme Court. It takes 10 years, and he wins. And as a result of winning, the rules for all of that sort of thing in terms of prayer in public settings, like a football game, have changed. And I think those two things coalesced to bring about the confidence that these athletes have now to go out and speak about.
0: You interviewed a bunch of high-profile athletes, among them Scottie Scheffler, Kirk Cousins, Jonathan Isaac, coaches, Dabo Swinney. Somebody I know pretty well works with me at OutKick, Riley Gaines. What did those athletes tell you about the importance of religion?
1: It's the most important thing. What they have realized is, especially when you have worked as hard as they have to reach the pinnacle, you win the trophy, you win the championship, you get the ring. The hollowness that comes immediately after that, where you're asking yourself, really, is this it? I've worked my entire life and I got this euphoria and it was momentary, but what's next? What's after this? And a lot of them have realized that what's after this is far more important than what has come before it. And so that's why they feel like they are the messengers now to go out and preach the gospel.
0: People, some, maybe even listening to us right now, will say mixing God and sports feels frivolous, because why in the world does God care in any way about a sporting event? How would you respond?
1: God cares about his people.

0: And the athletes today are driving the culture. I mean, look, take anybody under the age of 30, maybe under the age of 40, and ask them to name five prominent religious figures. You're going to get zero. I mean, there's a 0% chance they can do that. They name one. You ask them to name five prominent athletes, they can do it in a second. They may be able to name 50. So athletes are driving the culture. And as a result of that, they're the people that they recognize that, and they're using their platforms to spread a far more important message than who won the game last night.
1: Tim Tebow, we were talking about SEC football. I know he played in the NFL, but everybody who's a college football fan knows Tim Tebow. I would submit that he may be the best of the modern era, almost in the entirety of the 21st century, in terms of using the sports to help spread his faith. I think he's done a pretty phenomenal job of it. Does he jump out to you as one that may be at the absolute apex of what you're talking about?
0: He was really one of the original drivers of this. Prior to him, there were a lot of Christian athletes, but they didn't feel comfortable going public. They were afraid they were going to be called Bible beaters. It was kind of a slur that was used against these athletes that tried to go out and make these public professions. Tebow was one of them. And if you will recall, there was a lot of controversy and derision when he would go out and kneel, what became known as Tebowing. Now you can't watch an event where that doesn't happen. I mean, just go down the list. Travion Henderson, Aaron Judge, CJ Stroud, Fernando Mendoza, Buck's favorite running back, Saquon Barkley. I mean, these guys are all out there speaking about their faith openly. So you can't watch an event now where that doesn't happen. And I think Tebow was one of the original drivers. He was the OG.
1: When you think about this in the book, I encourage people to check it out. I want to make sure I get it right. Godball, Steve Eubanks. When you you mentioned Tebow, all of these other things, I think one reason that athletes are outspoken is it's hard to be on the public stage. I like the example you gave where you win a Super Bowl, you win the national championship, whatever the apex of your capability is, there can be a hollowness that follows that pursuit if there isn't a foundation under girding it. And I feel like particularly in the social media age where we are suffused, all of us, oftentimes in negativity, and if it's not negativity, it's envy, that the ability to have a strong foundation that is your base matters now maybe more than it ever has before.
0: You know, you were talking to Ryan in the last hour about a lot of the anxiety that young people are feeling right now, and they are. That can go, and because of that, that is led by a collapse in institutional trust. Now, that can go one of two ways. You can either be radicalized by that on a bad side, as we talked about with the assassinations and at least talks of that, or you can go the other way toward faith. And I think the athletes are attempting to move people in that positive direction because it's the one institution over two millennia that continues to be strong.
1: Last question for you. Young men seem to have more of a religious bent of late than young women. Did you find that to be true? Some in the world of athletics, and you've got six kids, and I believe it was 14 grandkids, might have been 16 grandkids. You got a bunch. I'm curious if you're seeing that in any of your own family, and do you think women are coming to this later, or do you think women maybe are grappling with this new societal norm of what it means to be a woman, maybe even as much or more than men are?
0: I think it is men that are driving this at the moment. Now, again, I say that you mentioned Riley Gaines, who has become a good friend and was tremendous in helping me with this book. I've talked to a number of LPGA players who are very strong in their faith and very outspoken. So they are out there. But the numbers are overwhelming on the men's side, and I think it's because they recognize their role as leaders. And that goes back to Christian foundations as well. Men are supposed to lead in the church and in the family, and as a result of that, these guys are stepping forward and doing that, but doing so in the love that was preached in the gospel.
1: Outstanding stuff. I hope you have a good long Memorial Day weekend with all those kids and grandkids, and I would encourage everybody out there, father of six, grandfather of 14, author of Godball, Steve Eubanks. I'm assuming people can find it everywhere. Amazon's always an easy place to go. What will people find if they read this book?

0: They're going to find out how this revival started, why athletes, and why now.
1: That is a good tease. We appreciate the time. Thank you, sir.
0: Thanks, Clay.
1: Look, I want to tell you, if you're worried out there about your information on the internet, somebody getting it, somebody taking advantage of it, then you need to make sure that you've got our friends LifeLock helping to take care of you. 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

Welcome back into Clay and Buck here. Closing up shop today, my friends. Great time to remind you all to check out the podcast over the weekend. We'll have a bunch of things up there. You'll have a

0: Buck Reef up there looking, dude. It'd be very cool. Because I'm out tomorrow. I'm taking a day off to be with the family and do some things. Clay will be steering the ship solo. So it is likely there will be solo cups and kegs and other festivities involved.
1: Especially going into a long weekend. I can't promise there won't be.
0: So there'll be some festivities on the air tomorrow with Mr. Clay Travis. I hope you all have a... Remember, they always say we should remember what Memorial Day is about and, of course, honor that sacrifice of those and think about it and be humbled by the fact that we had so many people who gave their lives for the freedoms that we have before us. But as all the veterans that I think you'll talk to will say, I know it's different than Memorial Day, but they would all say the whole point is that you go and enjoy your time with your family and you make good use of the time as well as reflect over the weekend. So go crack some beers, have some barbecue, but think about those who paid the ultimate price before. You want to get into some talkbacks?
1: Yeah, I wanted to also, as we dive into the talkbacks, I want to actually say that kind of builds out of what you just said. I meant to mention this earlier in the week. My son finished fifth grade today, so he is done with elementary school. My middle son is finishing his last exam, so my kids, we get done with school early here. But this is, it's kind of a sad day. This is the last year that my sons will be in elementary school. And I never really want to name schools because obvious reasons with what's going on. But this school is great. My kids have finished there. Perry Creek Elementary in Williamson County, Franklin, Tennessee, public school. I just want to say thank you, K through 5, pre-K as well. We had such an amazing collection of teachers, faculty, and also the police that have been there protecting these kids. They love them. They were given high fives today for the final day. I always have said, Buck, I think it's so awesome to have armed security police in these schools because kids at young ages learn that they can trust police and learn that they're there to help make everybody safer. So I just want to say this school is amazing. Thank you to everybody that's taking care of my kids. 11 straight years we've been going to that public school with my boys, and I can't be more thankful that we had the opportunity to have the teachers, the faculty, and the police support that we did at that school. So thank you, and I know schools are coming to a close thanks to a lot of people out there putting their time, energy, and effort into educating everybody. Now, I'm sure people are mad about some of the things that we have said, so let's jump into the talkbacks, Buck, after that super nice for you Memorial Day and super nice thanks to the teachers and everybody else from me. What are people mad about? Let's see.
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2: Buck is 1,000,000% right. Clay is 1,000,000% right. Trump is just smart. I think we all understand that from the get-go, we know exactly what needed to be done. Not that they needed to not have nuclear power. It's, we're going to have to go in and take this, and it's going to get ugly. But you have to have the public perception be, they've been given so many options, this is the only way. We can't just tell them that. They have to see that we've extended the olive branch how many times? Time to go.
0: Interesting. What do you
1: I
0: make?
1: Think we're gonna I agree with him. I just think we're going to have to take it. If we want
0: right,
1: to have it.
0: But he's
1: end,
0: saying that this is actually not unexpected to Trump, that he wants to show that everything was tried short of going in to take it.
1: Yeah, I think that's true, too. I think this is a good take. And again, I think people need to prepare for it. And it's going to be a little bit dangerous, but I think it's going to be well done. And this is what I said, Buck. I think I started saying this when we had to rescue our guy from the mountain after the parachuting in. We basically built a brand new, we had to abandon some airplanes.
0: Yeah,
1: we built a brand new airbase and defended it. I think it was an interesting test. This is a nerdy correction. I may have gotten this wrong. Mark from Texas, history nerd alert, listen.
3: Clay, got to call you out on the Gadsden flag. That is the don't tread on me flag. The come and take it flag is referring to the Gonzales, Texas flag when the Mexican army was calling for their to give up their cannon.
1: He's right. That is, I don't know what percentage of people get that I got that wrong historically and would have corrected it, but I got to say, this audience, we talk about it sometimes, Buck, this audience is in the 99.9 percentile for historical knowledge. I whiffed there.
0: Yeah, if we get anything wrong about guns or history, particularly history that involves warfare,

0: don't worry. We know that you will, you know, just burn our butts over the hot coals for it. So, but Clay, you know, the Molon Labe, the original Molon Labe, is Leonidas of the 300, the pass at Thermopylae, fighting Xerxes. And Xerxes demanded they throw down their weapons, and Leonidas yelled, "Molon Labe."
1: Have you seen the versions of that with all of the different what's the Ellen Page? Like, if Ellen Page had been in the 300, this is how
0: I was like, have I seen 300 the movie? About 300 times. Yes. I love that movie, but yes, the new versions of it, different.
1: Can we finish not all of this, but it's a good way to end. We'll run out. South Florida 33 reacting to Raul Castro indictment.
2: Walk us through the emotions that you've experienced today.
3: What can I say? I mean, like, just my heart beating, my just feeling finally. I've been here since I was two, and just feeling like finally, like, maybe we can have, you know, be able to visit our country again where I was born and have never been able to go back. I can't, just an array of emotions so intense that I can't describe it.
0: A brighter future for Cuba. We'll see. Clay, have fun tomorrow.
4: Speaking truth and having fun. 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
6: Disappointment for the president on Capitol Hill. I'm Lisa Brady, Fox News. A Republican effort to fund ICE and Border Patrol without needing Democrat support hits a wall for now, partly over the pushback on the Justice Department's anti-weaponization fund.
7: Here's what happened. Todd Blanche, the acting attorney general, was summoned to Capitol Hill to meet with Senate Republicans. They had a lot of concerns about this compensation fund, and they were going to have to go through what's called a votorama, a lengthy vote series where Democrats were going to put Republican senators on the record on every single vote here voting is on something related to that compensation fund. And there were some Republicans who had a lot of reservations about this, too.
6: Fox's Chad Pergram at the Capitol.
7: I am told that they have to go back to the drawing board and completely start this bill again. The whole idea was that they were going to work late this week, get this done maybe in the Senate overnight tonight, and then move this to the House of Representatives, and the House would just have to sync up.
6: Instead, the Senate and House are expected to begin Memorial Day breaks. Republicans have been working on a standalone bill after Democrats refused to drop demands for immigration enforcement reforms. The Trump administration is reversing some energy regulations in an effort to bring down grocery prices.
8: The Environmental Protection Agency is rolling back Biden-era rules requiring grocery stores to reduce greenhouse gases and air conditioning and cooling equipment.
9: Many grocery stores and restaurants had no choice but to replace their refrigerators entirely. They went out of business, half of them.
8: President Trump says those rules are also driving up grocery prices. The loosening regulations comes as voters increasingly express frustration over the cost of living. Grocers join the president for the announcement, applauding the move.
6: Fox's Jared Halpern in D.C. During that Oval Office event,
10: I inherited very high prices.
6: The president acknowledging the pressure, though, on gas prices from the ongoing conflict with Iran, though still insisting they can't have a nuclear weapon and threatening drastic action if negotiations are not successful. 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
6: Tennessee's governor just granting a one-year stay of execution for convicted killer Tony Carruthers after his lethal injection was halted today when officials struggled to find a backup vein for more than an hour. The governor had previously refused to intervene when thousands of petition signatures were presented, aiming to stop the execution over concern about untested DNA evidence and the way Carruthers represented himself at trial for a 1994 kidnapping and triple murder. As an Ebola crisis deepens, there's unrest in the Democratic Republic of Congo.
12: Police say people set fire to an Ebola treatment center after being stopped from retrieving a man's body. The arson attack in the town of Rwampara comes as fear and anger grows over the crisis. Victims' bodies can be highly contagious. The disease has been spreading in a region where many have been displaced by conflict.

0: conflict. Health facilities are lacking and healthcare workers say they need more supplies and staff. The World Health Organization has declared the outbreak an international public health emergency. Experts believe the virus may have been circulating for 2 months before being detected.
1: Fox's Jonathan Savage, an American doctor infected in Congo, is being treated in Germany. Some neighboring New Yorkers make it a break for one of the most anticipated and expensive sporting events.
2: Even though 8 World Cup soccer matches, including the final, will take place in East Rutherford, New Jersey, New York City Mayor Zoran Mamdani has opened the door for 1,000 New York City residents to get tickets and a round-trip bus ticket across state lines to East Rutherford for only $50 through a lottery.
3: We know that ticket prices for this tournament have soared into the thousands of dollars. There are countless New Yorkers desperate to attend a World Cup match, but who simply cannot afford to go.
2: New York City Mayor Mamdani said the winning World Cup lottery tickets will be non-transferable. Every match will be broadcast by Fox or FS1. Jared Max, Fox News.
1: An hour to the close on Wall Street. The Dow hitting record territory, up 232 points, but the NASDAQ back in the red. I'm Lisa Brady, Fox News.
4: Tri-Cities forecast rain, possibly a thunderstorm today and tonight. High 79, low 61. More rain, possibly a thunderstorm tomorrow. High 81, low 61. Rain, possibly a thunderstorm this weekend. High 83. On the hour, on the half, and when it breaks, Super Talk 92.9. 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

0: some parts of our region, last day of school, last day of classes, so for a while, look for school buses and students crossing those highways and watch your speed in the school zones. And alert to drivers in Kingsport, 81 northbound, starting at the airport exit, that 63-mile-and-a-half traffic jam. No lanes are blocked, but traffic going very slow in that region just above Colonial Heights. Super Talk Traffic. I'm Kevin Castle.
1: He is not going to accept a bad deal, nor are they going to give us any deal that would meet his objectives.
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0: alone.
1: Mike Johnson, he is celebrating as the return of Jim Crow to the South, and that is a terrible thing for America.
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6: And here we go, everybody. Welcome to the Sean Hannity Show. I'm Greg Jarrett, filling in for Sean, who is getting a head start on the long Memorial Day weekend. He deserves a few days off. The hardest working man I know. For those of you who don't know me, I'm a Fox News legal analyst, former trial attorney. You can follow me on X at Greg Jarrett. You can read my columns, which I often post on social media. And a bit later on in the program, I'll be taking your phone calls a bit later on. But if you want to get a head start on that, our number is 1-800-941-7326. 1-800-941-SEAN or 7326. But here's what I want to do. Let's begin today with what's happening in Florida. Because the Department of Justice attorneys and the U.S. Attorney's Office are taking direct aim at those who waged an unprecedented and corrupt lawfare crusade against Donald Trump and anybody in his orbit. And there were a lot of bad actors, to be sure, not the least of which was Special Counsel Jack Smith, who was appointed by Joe Biden's errand boy, his hatchet man, Attorney General Merrick Garland, who brought specious criminal indictments against Trump to try to knock him out of the 2024 presidential contest. And it was truly stunning because never before had a sitting president so ruthlessly targeted with prosecutions his political adversary in the run-up to an election. But Joe Biden and his Confederates were willing to do anything by hook or by crook to win. They weaponized the law to persecute his election opponent under the guise of legitimate prosecutions, which they were not. And in the end, of course, it didn't succeed. Trump won. So now accountability is finally belatedly underway. Because when people we trust to enforce the law become themselves the lawbreakers, there should be, there must be, legal consequences. And as Democrats love to tell us, nobody is above the law, except themselves. Well, yesterday, and here's my point, one of Jack Smith's prosecutors who supported the absurd Mar-a-Lago

Mar-a-Lago classified documents case against Donald Trump was herself charged with various crimes. The indictment accuses Carmen Leinberger of stealing confidential investigation documents in direct violation of a federal judge's court order. She secretly emailed those records to herself, her own personal account, and then disguised them as, get this, dessert recipes to hide the theft. Oh, this is a chocolate cake recipe, a bundt cake recipe. I mean, you can't make it up. It appears she may have planned to leak those documents to the media to vilify Trump in the court of public opinion. So now Leinberger is looking at 20 years behind bars if convicted. Now look, Leinberger was not a major player in the crooked cases brought against Trump, but it does underscore, does it not, how pervasive the efforts were to abuse the law and torment Donald Trump. She was a managing assistant U.S. attorney, so a top lawyer. And it makes you wonder how many other powerful operators remain to this day embedded at the DOJ or the FBI or the U.S. Attorney's Office. We're talking about people who are committed to undermining the Trump administration and to wreak havoc whenever and wherever they can. And this explains James Comey's recent directive to the rank and file at the FBI. Hang on for the next 2.5 years until Trump is gone and we can rebuild these institutions. That's what Comey said. Now, what exactly did Comey mean? Well, let's dissect it. First of all, Comey is the one who broke a revered institution, the FBI. He and his corrupt cronies utterly demolished the good name and reputation of the Bureau. He created a cesspool of lawlessness at the FBI. They pursued cases for purely political reasons, to destroy people. And in fact, they got away with it. Second of all, what you have to know is Comey is really sending a message to the deep state. What he's telling them is remain in the shadows. Wait until we can again seize control of the FBI and the DOJ to pursue our malevolent designs. So Trump heard about this and he reacted to Comey with the following missive, and I'll quote him. Comey isn't hiding it anymore. He's signaling to rogue agents and prosecutors to slow walk, resist, sabotage from within until a Democrat takes over and they can resume business as usual, spying, leaking, and targeting conservatives. Again, those are Donald Trump's words. And in fact, they're pretty accurate words. Because let's not forget who James Comey is. The evidence is compelling that Comey did the following. He took it upon himself to clear Hillary Clinton of her obvious classified email crimes. He usurped the power of the Attorney General. He then launched, without any credible evidence, a dilating, damaging investigation of Trump that became known as the Russia hoax. And he knew at the outset it was totally bogus, an illicit scheme devised and approved by Hillary herself to frame her political presidential opponent, Donald Trump, as a Russian asset. And then Comey deceived the FISA court, lying to judges, to spy on a Trump campaign associate, Carter Page, knowingly misusing a discredited dossier that was actually paid for by Hillary. And Comey plotted with others to alter U.S. intelligence to falsely incriminate Donald Trump. And he used that fake intel to try to entrap Trump and drive him from office. And all the while, Comey was

leaking to the media. And when questioned by Congress, suddenly he suffers this acute case of amnesia. He couldn't remember anything except, well, his own name. I'll be blunt. In my opinion, Comey is a total phony. He pretends to be an innocent, honorable Boy Scout. But don't be fooled. It's a carefully choreographed charade. In reality, he is unprincipled, unscrupulous. He craves power. He adores the attention. And he's also obsessed with Donald Trump, whom he blames for his own demise. At every turn, Comey loves to trash Trump. But Comey's also a weird, strange person. I mean, take a look at his social media posts, his photographs. They're beyond esoteric and eccentric. Some are downright creepy or head-scratching, as if he fancies himself as a great thinker or a sublime philosopher. Well, it's all an act. Comey is devious and cunning. How else do you explain his seashell post that resulted in his second indictment, an alleged threat on the life of Donald Trump? One can legitimately debate whether Comey crossed the line into criminality. We'll see as the case progresses, but don't buy for 1 minute Comey's vacuous excuse, "Oh, I had no idea what that message meant. I just happened along the seashells. I thought they were pretty pictures, an interesting photo. I think I'll post it on social media." Comey also always feigns innocence. You know, it's part of his contrived image. In truth, he's slick, he's wily, he's crafty, he's disingenuous. But Comey's machinations may have finally caught up with him, which brings us back to what's happening in South Florida, where a grand jury has been impaneled to investigate and potentially bring criminal charges against those who broke the law in waging a long-running lawfare crusade against Trump and others. It began, of course, with a Russia hoax back in 2016. It continued unabated through the antics of Jack Smith's misbegotten prosecutions against Trump. Did it constitute a grand conspiracy to destroy Trump? What would the charges be? Well, I'll name a few possibilities. Try this out. Conspiracy to commit fraud to influence elections. Conspiracy against rights. Obstruction of justice. Perjury. Deprivation of rights under color of law. And who might the defendants be? I'll name the obvious suspects. In addition to Comey, there's John Brennan, the ex-CIA director under Obama, James Clapper, the former director of National Intelligence. There are other key players that could be ensnared: Peter Strzok, Lisa Page, Andrew McCabe, others at the FBI. Let's not forget Jack Smith, the special counsel, and his team of partisan prosecutors. Did they, too, violate rights and civil liberties? Well, sure looks like it to me. Now, I know what you're thinking. What about the statute of limitations, Greg? Didn't that expire long ago? Yes, but here's a principle of law to keep in mind. The statute of limitations is extended if incriminating evidence was deliberately concealed, and the statute begins ticking upon the discovery of the hidden evidence. And moreover, when there's an ongoing grand conspiracy, the statute activates upon the last criminal act in furtherance of the conspiracy, not the first act. So in just the last year, FBI Director Kash Patel discovered thousands of classified documents. They were stashed in burn bags inside a hidden room at the FBI headquarters under lock and key. Nobody knew they were there. They date back to the Comey era and his handling of the Trump-Russia collusion hoax. And also the current DNI, Tulsi Gabbard, discovered and declassified a slew of long-suppressed records that show just how Obama-era officials manufactured intelligence to push the collusion narrative
to frame and smear Trump.

0: She described it as a treasonous conspiracy. Now, I know that's a lot to absorb. But coming up, I'm going to be talking about it with Mike Davis, the founder and president of the Article 3 Project. I'll ask him about the Lawfare campaign against Trump and the prospect of criminal indictments by the Florida grand jury. All right, we're going to take a break. Stick around for a moment. We'll be addressing that topic. I'm Greg Jarrett, filling in for Sean on the Sean Hannity Radio Show. I'll be right back.
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1: Hi folks, this is Senator Rusty Crow. Memorial Day is a special time for me. As a veteran and member of the Governor's Council on Armed Forces and Veterans Affairs, I just wanted to take this time to thank our soldiers for the sacrifices they've made so that we might enjoy the freedoms that some pretty much take for granted these days. Our veterans cared more about our liberty and freedom than they did even their own lives. Let's take some time this Memorial weekend to think about our veterans and just what their sacrifice has meant to our great nation. May God bless all of you.
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And welcome back to the Sean Hannity Show. Greg Jarrett filling in for Sean, who's taking a few days off. Coming up, I'm going to be talking with Mike Davis, founder and president of the Article 3 Project. Among the topics we'll discuss is the grand jury convened in Florida, and they may be looking very closely at James Comey. Now, understand that Comey was originally indicted in the Commonwealth of Virginia. Now, a judge tossed that one out because he said, well, the U.S. attorney there was not properly appointed. But that's on appeal by the DOJ. And if the DOJ prevails, that first indictment against Comey is resurrected. Then there's the North Carolina seashell case, the alleged threat on the life of Donald Trump. That is moving forward. So there could be a third indictment in the state of Florida, where the grand jury, it would appear to be, is looking at both Comey and John Brennan and a whole bunch of others. And there's a new sheriff in town at the U.S. Attorney's Office down there, Joe DeGeneva, who is a veteran trial attorney, former U.S. attorney, former special counsel. He's a guy who knows more about the Russia hoax, the name of my first book, than anybody. In fact, I interviewed him for my first book. We'll have to get Joe on the program at some point in time if he is willing to do it, but he's tied up looking over that grand jury case in Florida. Also coming up, my pal Doug Shung will talk about this week's primary races. Also a bit later, John Solomon, just the news on the indictment of Raul Castro in Cuba. So a lot ahead. Stick around. I'm Greg Jarrett, filling in for Sean Hannity. We'll be right back.

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2: News. I'm Carmen Roberts. President Trump postpones an executive order on artificial intelligence.
3: We're leading China. We're leading everybody. And I don't want to do anything that's going to get in the way of that lead.
2: And that order would have given the government more oversight over the AI industry. The Justice Department announces charges against 15 accused fraudsters in Minnesota.
4: They include the highest loss amount ever charged in a Medicaid case in Minnesota. And the largest autism fraud scheme ever charged by the Department of Justice.
2: Assistant Attorney General Colin McDonald, the DOJ says the $90 million bust involves schemes to bilk taxpayers for bogus health care services. And millions of Americans hit the highways. AAA estimates a record 39 million people will drive at least 50 miles Memorial Weekend. 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
5: Police in Bristol, Virginia have pinned a series of vehicle break-ins and the theft of an SUV earlier this month on a suspect out of North Carolina. 23-year-old Hunter Kersey is charged with grand larceny in connection to personal items and cash being removed from vehicles in Bristol neighborhoods, including Hill Park Drive. The city report said surveillance footage caught Kersey in the act of stealing other vehicles and removing valuables. He was being held without bond at the regional jail in Abingdon.
6: The new three-lane portion of I-81 southbound in Bristol is open to traffic, providing motorists with improved traffic flow along the busy stretch of interstate. The $38 million I-81 widening project began in January of 24 and is part of the I-81 Corridor Improvement Program to unlock I-81 by enhancing safety and reliability and reducing congestion. The project widens southbound 81 to three lanes between exit 10 and 7, as well as widening the southbound bridge over Old Dominion Road. The project also widens to three lanes, 1 mile of northbound 81 between exit 7 and the bridge over Old Dominion Road. Separate from the widening is the project to replace the bridge over Old Dominion Road, which started in late 2025. The northbound bridge replacement project anticipated to be completed in May of 2027. VDOT says be alert to small finishing item projects during overnight hours in the coming weeks. I'm Jay Patricks.
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forecast rain, possibly a thunderstorm today and tonight. High 79, low 61. More rain, possibly a thunderstorm tomorrow. High 81, low 61. Rain, possibly a thunderstorm this weekend. High 83. On the hour, on the half, and when it breaks, Super Talk 92.9. 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

exit on 81 northbound. And rainy weather likely going to play a part all afternoon in our driving. Watch out for some slick conditions. And up on Interstate 81 in Southwest Virginia, you could see some water ponding on the roadways with some heavy thunderstorms moving through that corridor. Super Talk Traffic. I'm Kevin Castle. What is

and relentlessly rewarding. My daughter is biological and my son is adopted. I love them both so much, from the morning when you wake up to putting them to bed at night and every moment in between. It really is so special, and boy, is it exhausting. 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
3: Welcome back to the Sean Hannity Show. I'm Greg Jarrett, filling in for Sean Hannity. We're going to be taking your calls pretty shortly. Give us a call. I'd love to hear from you. If you have a question or comment about what we've been talking about or something else, our number is 1-800-941-7326. Again, that number is 1-800-941-7326. I've been talking about the grand jury impaneled in South Florida looking into potential criminal charges against those who broke the law in waging a long-running lawfare crusade against Donald Trump and others in his orbit. It began with the Russia hoax in 2016. It continued through Jack Smith's prosecutions against Donald Trump. And what might the charges be? Well, conspiracy to commit fraud, to influence elections, conspiracy against rights. How about obstruction of justice, perjury, deprivation of rights under color of law? Let's talk about it now with Mike Davis, who is the founder and president of the Article 3 Project. And Mike, thanks for taking the time. You've talked about and written a lot about the lawfare campaign against Trump. As you look at what's happening in the Southern District of Florida, what are your expectations?
4: Well, thank you for having me back on, Greg. And my expectations are what I have very publicly stated on your show, on many other shows for the last nearly 4 years, going back to the Mar-a-Lago raid. I have called for a grand jury investigation in Fort Pierce, Florida, for the lawfare Democrats politicizing and weaponizing intel agencies and law enforcement to go after their political enemies, Trump, his aides, and his allies, going back to 2016. And I think this is an ongoing criminal conspiracy because they continue to cover up the conspiracy. And here's what happened in 2016. Hillary Clinton had her illegal home server as the Secretary of State when they had the Clinton Foundation. And this home server not only had our nation's most classified secrets, which is espionage, but it almost certainly had evidence of foreign bribery and corruption, meaning the Clinton Foundation was taking millions and millions of dollars from shady foreign actors. What was Hillary Clinton doing in exchange for those donations as the Secretary of State? Well, we may never know, because when she got caught with her illegal home server, she bleach bitted the server and she took hammers to the phones, clear obstruction of justice. But here's the problem. The Russians, the Chinese, our worst enemies, may have hacked this server, and that hack could have come out before the 2016 election. And so what did the Hillary campaign do? They made up the Russian collusion hoax. They had their law firm Perkins Coie make up the Steele dossier that President Trump and his campaign, then candidate Donald Trump and his campaign, were colluding with the Russians. So if this Hillary information came out before the 2016 campaign, the Hillary campaign could say, you can't believe this. This is a Russian disinformation campaign. This is dirty. These are dirty tricks by the Trump campaign. And you say, Mike, that sounds crazy. How could you possibly say that? Well, they did the same play with Hunter Biden's laptop of Joe Biden's corruption in 2020. They thought that they were going to weaponize the intel agencies and law enforcement to make up this Russian collusion hoax. They did. They lied. They had the Obama Justice Department lied to the FISA court to get illegal spy warrants on President Trump and his aides and his allies –

0: they continued to lie to these courts. And when Trump won this upset victory in 2016, that's when they really panicked and they tried to destroy his presidency. It took 4 years until the end of President Trump's presidency to figure out what was going on and to declassify the Russian collusion hoax, the Crossfire Hurricane records. President Trump declassified them the day before he left office, but the intel agencies and law enforcement ran to the chief of staff, Mark Meadows, of the White House, and said, you can't release this information. It will violate the Privacy Act and other, it will put sources and methods in danger. Mark Meadows, the day they left office, did a memo to them saying, do your Privacy Act review and release these declassified Crossfire Hurricane records. Well, they never did it. And instead, they did the Mar-a-Lago raid to go get back those records.
1: You know, one of the most diabolical acts, and it's now emerged through documents that have been declassified, is in December of 2016. Obama gets the presidential daily briefing, and in it, it discloses that no, Russia was not helping Donald Trump. There's no collusion. Obama didn't like it, so he orders Brennan to go back to the CIA, scuttle the presidential daily briefing so that nobody finds out about it, because it was supposed to go to the president-elect at that point in time, Donald Trump. Obama didn't want that, so they bury it. And instead, Obama orders Brennan come up with a new intelligence document, which became known as the ICA, the Intelligence Community Assessment. Brennan decides he's going to alter the intelligence to say the exact opposite, that Russians were involved in trying to help Trump. And he uses the knowingly bogus, phony, discredited Hillary paid for dossier, and he includes it in the ICA. And when questioned by Congress, he denied it. And the whole purpose behind the ICA was so that it could be given to Comey. Comey could go over to Trump Tower and try to use it to entrap Donald Trump. And that's what he did. But it failed. You know, I can't think of a more malevolent act by a president and a CIA director and an FBI director than what I've just described. What say you?
0: This is the biggest scandal in American history. You had a sitting president, Obama, and his intel agencies and law enforcement politicize and weaponize their intel and law enforcement agencies to help their allies' presidential campaign, Hillary, and to hobble their enemies' political presidential campaign, Trump. And when they failed, they tried to hobble his presidency. And that is criminal what they did. You named the crimes at the beginning of this, but the obvious, those are all obvious crimes. The most obvious and easiest crime as the predicate to investigate all this now is conspiracy against rights under 18 U.S.C. Section 241. And these lawfare Democrats are very familiar with this conspiracy against rights charge, because it was one of the four charges by Jack Smith against President Trump for the non-crime of President Trump objecting to the presidential election in 2020, which is allowed by the Electoral Count Act of 1887 and the First Amendment. What Obama, Biden, Hillary, Brennan, Clapper, Comey, and so many others, what they did to President Trump and his aides and his allies, and to the American voters, frankly, is inexcusable, it's unacceptable, it's criminal, and they must face criminal prosecution.
1: You know, and I can't emphasize enough Barack Obama's role in all of this. Not only is there evidence now to show that he ordered the DOJ and the FBI to get rid of the two cases against Hillary, the email case in which she committed clear crimes, but also, as you described it, you know, the quid pro quo, the pay to play stuff going on with the Hillary Clinton Foundation and the Russians. But Obama finds out in late July of 2016 all about this scheme to frame

0: Donald Trump is a Russian asset because the CIA and John Brennan found out about it through sources. He rushes to the White House in two successive meetings. And, you know, Obama's there, Biden's there, Comey's there. I mean, the whole gang's there. He explains how Hillary has conjured up out of thin air a smear of Donald Trump as a Russian asset. Instead of doing the right thing, Obama decides to hide it, to conceal it, and allows Comey to use the frame job by Hillary as a pretext to launch this dilating investigation of Donald Trump based on no credible evidence whatsoever. Obama should have said, we got to tell the truth to the American people. You've got to send this over to Congress. And look, those two meetings in late July of 2016, early August, they're evidenced in the handwritten notes of James Comey and John Brennan. So the evidence is there. They all knew about it. They knew it was bogus. They knew it was phony. And they used it as a pretext to try to first defeat Trump in the election in 2016. And then when he won, to drive him from office, to destroy him. So, you know, Barack Obama is not some innocent who didn't know anything about what was going on. Would you agree?
1: 100%. Obama was the driving force behind all this. And I would say to this to Barack Obama, you may have presidential immunity for your official acts while you're the president of the United States, and that must be litigated to figure out whether what Obama did to help Hillary's campaign and destroy President Trump, then candidate Donald Trump, are official acts. But Barack Obama certainly does not have presidential immunity for what he does after he leaves the White House. And when President Obama continues to participate in this criminal conspiracy, this criminal enterprise, after he leaves the White House, he does not enjoy presidential immunity. And I hope that Joe DiGenova, who is the special counsel hired to lead this investigation down in Fort Pierce, Florida, along with the U.S. Attorney Jason Redding, Quinones, and his first assistant, Yara Kluckas, and the whole team down there, I hope that Obama is very high on their target list to drag before the grand jury and make him explain himself.
0: Who do you think might be indicted? Brennan and Comey, they seem to be obvious targets.
1: Look, I think that they should all be indicted and let President Obama litigate whether what he did as the president of the United States is an official act subject to presidential immunity. But again, Obama has continued to cover up these crimes. He has continued the conspiracy through his cover-up, right? And so it is very clear that Obama was the mastermind behind this. So Biden certainly participated. You have Biden during the transition from Obama to Trump, as you know, Greg, saying to use the Logan Act as a predicate to go after Trump and his incoming team. We haven't used the Logan Act to go out to prosecute anyone ever. But it was Biden who said to use the Logan Act to open up a broad investigation on President Trump and his incoming national security advisor like Michael Flynn. Every one of these lawfare Democrats who participated in this should be indicted and should be in prison, and nobody's above the law.
0: Well said. Mike Davis, you are a wealth of knowledge on this subject. I appreciate your taking the time to join us today. And that's Mike Davis, who is the founder and president of the Article 3 Project, giving us his take today. I'm Greg Jarrett. Want to remind you, give us a call. I want to hear from you. Our number is 1-800-941-7326. 1-800-941-SEAN. That is 7326. Your questions or comments, and also coming up, we'll be talking to Doug Schoen about the primaries that occurred this week and the power of Donald Trump's endorsement. We'll be right back.
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5: 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The second annual Tri-Cities Largest Kid Fest is coming to the Appalachian Fairgrounds Saturday, June 6th and Sunday, June 7th, 11 a.m. to 5 p.m. Get ready to dance, play, jump, and make memories. 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

Welcome back to the Sean Hannity Show. I'm Greg Jarrett. One of the top news stories happened a couple of hours ago. The Department of Justice charged 15 people in a shocking $90 million Minnesota fraud schemes. And all of it, of course, happened under the nose of the governor, Tim Walz. He knew what was going on. He turned a blind eye, which in my book is aiding and abetting, which are crimes. And it reminds me of the column I wrote not long ago in which I said, if Walz is charged, his best and only defense is stupidity and incompetence, which has the benefit of actually being true. So you can chew on that for just a moment. But coming up, I'll be talking to my old friend Doug Schoen, who's a lawyer and a veteran political analyst. We'll be talking about this week's primaries, the upcoming midterm elections. Will it be a GOP wipeout or will they hang on? I'm Greg Jarrett. We'll be right back.

0: Hey, your friend Sean Hannity here. 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
6: Democrats say Republicans are in a box on Capitol Hill. Elisa Brady, Fox News. As a reconciliation bill to fund ICE and Border Patrol separately from Homeland Security without needing Democrat votes stalls, with Democrats planning to force amendment votes on thorny issues, including a new Justice Department compensation fund for people who claim they're victims of political prosecutions.
7: We'll do everything we can to stop this slush fund, whether it's in the courts, whether it's legislative, whether it's through reconciliation or any other legislative means.
6: Senate Minority Leader Chuck Schumer says Republicans should also stop pushing security funding for the White House ballroom project.
8: They have to go back to the drawing board. They have to rejigger this bill. It's not going to get done right now. And even though President Trump has been on a winning streak politically, he's not getting done what he wants legislatively here on Capitol Hill.
6: Fox's Chad Pergram. Democrats are still debating their 2024 loss. DNC Chair Ken Martin releasing a report he had shelved for months under pressure for transparency.
9: Trying to relitigate the 2024 election takes us away from actually our focus on 2026 and 2028.
6: The report offers multiple criticisms, including a focus on identity politics, but sidesteps key issues, including the former president's health. President Trump holding off on a new executive order for artificial intelligence.
10: The president abruptly canceled a signing ceremony for a new AI framework, telling reporters he did not like what he saw in the executive order text.
11: We're leading China, we're leading everybody, and I don't want to do anything that's going to get in the way of that lead.
10: The administration and Congress are considering guardrails for artificial intelligence to manage risks and cybersecurity concerns. President Trump says he's worried the planned executive order would be a blocker.
6: Fox's Jared Halpern at the White House. A record day for the Dow, up 289 points at the bell. 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
6: Justice Department says a federal fraud crackdown in Minnesota is just beginning as more people are charged.
13: The fraud here in Minnesota is shocking.
14: Assistant U.S. Attorney General Colin McDonald announcing charges against 15 people accused of defrauding taxpayers out of $90 million.
13: Seven different state-managed Medicaid programs that have been systematically pilfered.
14: Tens of millions of dollars that never got to needy Minnesotans in daycare, autism, stable housing and other programs. The DOJ also announcing it's expanding its fraud strike force investigation team amid what it calls the largest fraud crisis in American history. Jeff Manasso, Fox News.
6: That announcement just after a woman was sentenced in Minnesota to more than 41 years in prison for her role in the Feeding Our Future fraud.

0: scheme, convicted on multiple counts for stealing from child nutrition programs during the pandemic. While President Trump pushes for the U.S. to lead the AI race, concern keeps growing about the power use and environmental impact of AI data centers, with one voted down in Southern Nevada.
1: After more than 3 hours of public opposition, the Boulder City Planning Commission denied a developer's application to build the townsite Solar 2 AI data center.
2: This is the hottest topic, one of the hottest topics in the country, on top of our lack of water. Regardless of how I personally feel about the project or the applicant, this town is not ready.
1: Lauren Crum, chair of the commission. Protesters also shared their concerns outside of the meeting.
3: I think history has taught us that a lot of corporations will always put profit over people. Here in this community, I want to put the people first.
1: Boulder City resident Kendra Dyson speaking with Las Vegas's Fox 5 News. The developer could reapply, but the current plan will not move forward.
0: Fox's Christian Goodwin recapping. Wall Street stocks finish higher. The Dow with a record close at 50,285. And Lisa Brady, Fox News.
4: Dry cities forecast rain, possibly a thunderstorm today and tonight. High 79, low 61. More rain, possibly a thunderstorm tomorrow. High 81, low 61. Rain, possibly a thunderstorm this weekend. High 83. On the hour, on the half, and when it breaks, Super Talk 92.9. 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

0: Interstate 81 in Southwest Virginia, you could see some water ponding on the roadways with some heavy thunderstorms moving through that corridor. Super Talk Traffic. I'm Kevin Castle.
1: His presence on the global stage creates fear among his adversaries, respect among our allies.
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0: Yang, come along.
1: Mike Johnson, he is celebrating as the return of Jim Crow to the South, and that is a terrible thing for America.
2: It's time for the North to pull up to the South. They think they can draw us out of power. 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
4: Freedom is back in style. Welcome to the revolution.
0: Yeah, we're coming to your city. 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
5: And we're back with the Sean Hannity Show. I'm Greg Jarrett, filling in for Sean Hannity. I'm a Fox News legal analyst, former trial attorney. Sean's taking a few days off. We're going to be taking your phone calls very shortly, and we do have some callers here, and I'll ask them to stand by. Thank you for calling. Just hang in there. We'll get to you in just a moment. For those who would like to pose some questions or offer comments, please give us a call. The number is 1-800-941-7326, 1-800-941-7326. All right, on Tuesday, primary elections were held coast to coast, and the endorsement power of President Trump was on full display. The candidates that he backed went, according to the president, 37-0. In other words, they all won, and that was no small accomplishment because, you know, several of them were high-profile ballot box showdowns. For example, Trump was determined to get rid of GOP Representative Thomas Massie, Kentucky's 4th congressional district, who had developed into a very outspoken critic of the president. Massie denounced Trump's foreign policy, including the Iran conflict, and he also blamed Trump for slow-walking the release of the Epstein files. Well, guess what? It turned out that the voters in Kentucky got fed up with Massie and his efforts to undermine the president's agenda. The congressman who had held that seat for 14 years was soundly defeated by a newcomer for whom Trump had campaigned. Massie lost by almost 10 points, which is an astonishing rejection of an incumbent. In the Senate race in Kentucky, the Trump-backed candidate cruised to the nomination to succeed retiring Senator Mitch McConnell, rejecting McConnell's handpicked candidate. Trump's chosen candidate also moved forward in Alabama, in Georgia, in Louisiana. In that last state, Louisiana, Trump went out of his way to get rid of incumbent Senator Bill Cassidy, who has long been a thorn in the president's side. Cassidy got absolutely crushed. So what's the message? Well, it seems to be this. Oppose Trump at your own peril, because he will flex his political muscles to exert payback on Republicans who defy him. And the question now is, will any of that translate to the general elections in November? Well, joining me now to talk about it is my old friend Doug Schoen, who's a lawyer and a veteran political analyst. And I always turn to Doug because he's a Democrat whom I trust to be candid and accurate in his assessments. He's not afraid to criticize.

0: criticize his own party when warranted. So, Doug, thanks for taking the time to be here. I appreciate it. And I always learn a lot from you. And before we get to states like Georgia and Texas, which are important, and it could spell trouble for Republicans in November, what's your reaction to the powerful influence that Trump had this week in various primaries?
1: You know, Greg, the conventional wisdom now is that the Republicans are going to get badly beaten in the midterms, and that could well certainly happen. But my message and my takeaway, Greg, and thank you for a very kind introduction, is that the power of Trump to mobilize voters is, frankly, as great as you state it to be, and the president represents it to be. And in a midterm election where the issue is turnout, who's going to vote, it would seem to me that the greatest asset that the GOP has and GOP candidates have is one Donald J. Trump, the president of the United States, in mobilizing voters who might otherwise not be so inclined to vote when prices are high. We're currently in a war that we'd all like to successfully get out of. And midterms, as you know, and we have discussed previously, tend to break against the incumbent party. So I think the takeaway is much more good news for the Republicans than we might have anticipated a week or two ago.
0: Yeah, I think you're right. In fact, I talked to Trump about it. He's well aware of the risks involved in a midterm elections for the sitting president. You know, it always goes against him historically. And he said, look, I'm going to go out and I'm going to campaign as if it's a general election for president and I'm on the ballot on the midterm. So we'll wait and see if that works. But I want to talk to you about Texas, because Trump waited until the last minute to endorse the state attorney general, Ken Paxton, who the president describes as a true MAGA warrior. You know, there's 1 week to go until the runoff election against the incumbent Senator John Cornyn. And some political pros think Paxton is a gift to Democrats, making it easier for them to flip the Texas seat with their chosen candidate, James Tallarico, who's, you know, built quite a war chest. It's felt that Cornyn was better equipped to successfully defend the seat in Texas. What do you think, Doug?
1: Well, I guess the conventional political wisdom would be exactly that, Greg, that a more, quote, moderate mainstream Republican like Cornyn would do better than a more activist attorney general such as Ken Paxton. I think the problem is, first, the polling today shows that the margin between Paxton and Cornyn in the primary is very close, and there wasn't a clear advantage for Cornyn in the general election. Maybe a point or two, maybe, but I don't see it. But to me, the key variable is Trump, and I believe that the Trump endorsement, Greg, will, as it did in Louisiana and as it did in Georgia and Alabama, as you suggested, I think it'll probably be enough to pull Paxton over the finish line. And everything I've seen of Texas, and, you know, you're right, I'm a veteran, but going back many, many years, Texas is a reliably red state that my party always believes it's going to win and somehow never manages to do so, at least in recent memory. So I'd make Paxton a narrow favorite, assuming he is the nominee, and that's a big assumption because we haven't had the runoff. But I don't think he's going to be appreciably weaker, because the Republican brand and the Trump brand, I think, are going to be what impels people to vote, less than perhaps some of the issues that Paxton has faced in the past.
0: Yeah, I think you're right about that, Doug. You know, primaries are one thing. General elections are another, especially, as I said before, when the party in power faces traditional headwinds. It's always a challenging political climate. Historically, the party that controls the White House tends to lose seats in Congress during the subsequent midterms. It happened to Trump in 2018. Certainly happened to most Democrats, presidents as well. And look, Trump is getting battered in the polls. I saw it came out yesterday, the Fox News polls. Opposition to the Iran conflict grows, despite the belief that the U.S. is winning. and economic.

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Welcome back to the Sean Hannity Show. I'm Greg Jarrett. We're going to be getting your phone calls in a couple of minutes. Keep them coming. The number is 1-800-941-7326, 1-800-941-SEAN. If you have a question or a comment to make, I'd love to hear from you. We've got callers standing by. Hang on there. We'll be right to you.

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4: Attorneys for the president filed a motion to withdraw his $10 billion lawsuit against the Internal Revenue Service over the leak of his tax returns.
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5: Elon Musk believes 10 years from now, 90% of all distance driven will be by the AI in a self-driving car.
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0: President Trump says talks with Iran are ongoing as he continues to hold off on re-escalating the conflict with Tehran.
1: We're negotiating, and we'll see. But either we're going to get it one way or the other. We're going to either make sure they don't have a nuclear weapon, or we're going to have to do something very drastic.
0: Now, the president insisting Iran must abandon its nuclear ambitions as part of any permanent ceasefire deal. A Tennessee death row inmate's execution called off. Fox's Jeff Manasso.
2: All appeals were exhausted ahead of Tony Carruthers' planned execution Thursday, though it was his vein that prison officials were unable to find, leading Tennessee to halt the lethal injection, which prompted Governor Bill Lee to grant a one-year stay after he'd previously announced that he wouldn't intervene.
0: Carruthers was convicted of murdering three people. 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
4: The new three-lane portion of I-81 southbound in Bristol is open to traffic, providing motorists with improved traffic flow along the busy stretch of interstate. The $38 million I-81 widening project began in January of 24 and is part of the I-81 Corridor Improvement Program to unlock I-81 by enhancing safety and reliability and reducing congestion. The project widens southbound 81 to three lanes between exit 10 and 7, as well as widening the southbound bridge over Old Dominion Road. The project also widens to three lanes, 1 mile of northbound 81 between exit 7 and the bridge over Old Dominion Road. Separate from the widening is the project to replace the bridge over Old Dominion Road, which started in late 2025. The northbound bridge replacement project anticipated to be completed in May of 2027. VDOT says be alert to small finishing item projects during overnight hours in the coming weeks. To celebrate America 250, Tennessee Governor Bill Lee visiting all 95 counties in the state and Wednesday made stops in Johnson and Carter counties. For the Johnson County visit, he stopped at Maymead Farm, which has been family-owned for 12 generations. During his speech, Lee acknowledged how the farm helped the community during Hurricane Helene. Lee then made a visit to Carter County, where he stopped at the first Isaiah 117 house that was constructed 8 years ago as he began his first term. There are now more than 50 houses across more than 13 states. I'm Jay Patricks.
5: Tri-Cities forecast.

mixed rain, possibly a thunderstorm today and tonight. High 79, low 61. More rain, possibly a thunderstorm tomorrow. High 81, low 61. Rain, possibly a thunderstorm this weekend. High 83. On the hour, on the half, and when it breaks, Super Talk 92.9. 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

0: An update on the traffic jam situation on Interstate 81 in Kingsport. The culprit is construction. It's road paving. And that traffic jam has grown to about 3 miles at this point. That starts northbound exit 63 at the airport exit, goes all the way back to Colonial Heights. Routine traffic patterns for most of the Tri-Cities. As we mentioned, rain going to play a part in our afternoon drive. Radar is showing more storms coming this way. Super Talk Traffic. I'm Kevin Castle.
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5: No truer words were spoken. 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All right, let's get right to it. Buffalo, New York. Tom is standing by with a question or comment. Hey, Tom, how are you?
6: Good. It's an honor to be on your show. My comment is, I'm wondering if President Trump would consider bombing Iran basically every interval, 6 hours, 12 hours, 24 hours, one item at a time, whether it be a power plant, a bridge, or whatever, one item at a time on an interval of whatever he sets, and say, keep doing that until they cry uncle.
5: Well, it's not a bad idea. Presuming we have the armaments to do it. And, you know, I think we do. I find it so amazing, if not amusing, that when several weeks ago Trump threatened to bomb Kargylan and the oil depots and the pumping stations and so forth, you know, Democrats howl, that's a war crime. You can't bomb their infrastructure. Sure you can. And it's not a war crime. Absolutely. That's a silly argument. During World War II, the Allies bombed all kinds of infrastructure, power plants, railroads, depots, fuel stations and so forth, and it was incredibly successful. And, you know, the Nazi planes stopped flying because they didn't have any more fuel. The tanks stopped running and moving, and so it was very effective. It was not a war crime then, and it's not a war crime now. It is a ludicrous argument for Democrats or anybody to make, oh, gee, it's a war crime, you can't do that. Utter nonsense.
6: And doing it intermittently gives them a chance to cry uncle, and it's done slowly, monotonously, and hit them hard on one item at a time or two, and just do it on an interval and say, as soon as you cry uncle, we'll stop and you sign the agreement.
5: Yeah, it seems like it's the only thing that's going to get the Iranians' attention, you know, but they're following their traditional playbook. This sort of cat and mouse game, delay, delay, delay, make promises
6: delay.
5: That will maybe do, we'll sit down and talk, stop, you know, firing bombs now, we should have a ceasefire, and then we'll talk about it. Oh, yes, we'll stop enriching uranium, and then, of course, they lie and cheat, and they do

0: it secretly. And, you know, they take American presidents for suckers until Donald Trump comes along and he actually does something about it, right?
1: Exactly. Exactly. And I think if they, I think that would wake them up, and sooner or later, I don't think it would take long. I think they'd say, we'll sign.
0: Yeah, you know, the problem with the mullahs who are in charge in Iran is that, you know, you can't reason with unreasonable people. These people are maniacal. They are pathologically, you know, liars, and they're destined to cheat. And so you can't trust them. So that's, you know, trust but verify, of course, was the famous Reagan slogan. But unless there is a reliable ability to verify, and I don't trust the IAEA to be a reliable partner in that, continued military strikes may be the only option. Tom, thank you so much for calling us from Buffalo, New York. Let's go to Tennessee, where Dan has been patiently standing by. Hi, Dan. How are you?
2: Fine, Greg. I'll make this real quick. Greg, I'm not sure if you're familiar with what they call the Presidential National Security Emergency Declaration. It stems from a 1983 case before the Supreme Court. The significance of it is this. As under that particular declaration, the president can set forth a judicial order mandating everything that is now in the Save America Act, which is not going to pass. And that will mean, in effect, when the midterms come, that the Save America Act and the provisions in it, even though the act has not been passed, will be effective in the election. And I don't want to comment any more on that. I don't know if you're familiar with it.
0: I am.
2: I'm not qualified. Oh, you are? Okay.
0: Oh, sure. It's 50 U.S.C. 1601, the National Emergency Act. And it essentially grants the president access to, you know, over 100 distinct statutory powers once he formally proclaims the emergency. There are limits to it. He has to, declare the emergency in writing, specify, you know, which law he's activating, transmit it to Congress. But, you know, it's generally done if there is a, as the title of it says, a national security threat that's either foreign or domestic. You know, he can do all kinds of things under it. He can block transactions, regulate trade, freeze assets. It's never been used that I'm aware of in an election. But, you know, I think, Dan, it's an interesting idea, and it's, you know, something that I might consider looking into as a possibility. Creative idea. Dan, thanks. I mean, look, Thune is the villain in all of this, you know, right? He's the Senate Majority Leader, John Thune. And, you know, he didn't want to kill the filibuster to do it, even though he's naive if he doesn't think that's the first thing that Democrats are going to do when, if and when they regain control. They'll kill the filibuster and, you know, try to do all kinds of things, including packing the Supreme Court with additional, you know, Ketanji Brown Jacksons, you know, make Puerto Rico and D.C. States. I mean, they're going to, you know, Kamala Harris laid it out recently. Here are the things we need to do. I mean, crazy stuff, but that's where Democrats are. But, you know, the Save America Act should have been passed a long time ago. It's a no-brainer. Of course you should have an ID to make sure when you vote you are who you say you are. I was just reading the other day, I think it was yesterday actually, about, you know, all the people are who at their homes are receiving multiple mail-in ballots for people who don't live there. And, you know, Gavin Newsom has issued an order that, you know, you don't need to show ID. You don't have to verify who you are. Fill out the mail-in ballot as many times as you want and send it on in and make sure that you mark it for Democrats. And, you know, it's rigged out in California. I hate to say that. I spent 30 years in California, born and raised there. I loved California until it went, you know, nuts. Dan,

0: Thanks very much. Appreciate it. Good idea. Let's go to Utah. Sherry is standing by. Hi, Sherry. What's up?
1: Hello. Well, I had a question. It was a while ago, and I forgot the guy's name that was talking about all these people that are that should be punished. They should be in trouble. They should.
0: Yeah, it was Mike Davis.
1: Stuff. Mike?
0: Okay. Yeah.
1: But how are we going to make it happen? I hear it all the time. I mean, it's, for years and years, Hillary Clinton can destroy her computers. And, oh, yeah, I guess she probably wasn't guilty. You know, Hunter Biden, all those. Gavin Newsom is so awful. But nobody ever gets in trouble.
0: Yeah.
1: No one. I mean, we hear their name all the time going, oh, those awful people. But that's not a punishment of any sort to make other people do the same thing. So I was just wondering, what can we do?
0: Yeah, the most frequent question I get almost on a daily basis for 10 years are these people who waged this lawless lawfare campaign against Donald Trump and others, are they ever going to be punished? And, I don't have a crystal ball. I gave up reading tea leaves. I can't tell you the answer. I can tell you this, that in my first book called The Russia Hoax, published way back in 2018. So, what is that? 8 years ago. I laid out all of the crimes that were committed by all of the people who committed them. And I urged, in every chapter, these people should be prosecuted. The next year, 2019, I wrote the sequel, Witch Hunt, in which I laid out even more crimes committed by more people. And, unfortunately, after Jeff Sessions was canned, terrible mistake by Trump to appoint him as attorney general. Bill Barr took over, and I had high hopes for Bill Barr, a fine attorney. And he talked a big game about all of the people who were abusing the law and weaponizing it for political purposes and, partisan gain. But he didn't do anything about it. Barr became a huge disappointment in my mind. And then, of course, it was shut down by Merrick Garland and Joe Biden the moment that Biden was inaugurated. And it was shut down for four long years. Trump retook office in January of 2025. And, it takes a while to get the DOJ and the U.S. attorneys up to speed. And, you got to fight the deep state that are buried in these institutions all the way, that are undermining any efforts. A lot of people had to be fired, appropriately so. And now you finally, belatedly got a grand jury impaneled that is looking into it. And I think maybe poised to issue indictments. Justice comes a little too late. But it's never too late. And I suppose we have to counsel patience. But it's a great point, Sherry, and thank you for bringing it up. Let's turn now to South Carolina, beautiful state. Mark joins us. Hi, Mark. How are you?
2: Hi, Greg. How you doing?
0: Fine.
2: It's a great honor to talk to you. And I feel like you're the perfect man to answer my question, which I have two parts and two-part question. And the reason I feel like you're the perfect man to answer this question is, I'm sorry, I'm nervous, is that you were always the one, and most of the time first, but that's not important, but it was always truthful information. And your book and everything else, you've always presented the facts of the Russia hoax. And my question comes down to this. Basically, I think the Russia hoax was used as the main reason for impeachment, and impeachment is actually a trial. It is actually a trial by the Senate, and it is prosecuted. They have the prosecutors. They have everything. It is just like a criminal court. And my question is, since you're a trial attorney,

0: is my question is, just like there's false prosecution and wrongful prosecution, there's got to be a way to look at it. And I think President Trump, my question with this is, why doesn't President Trump pursue through the lens of wrongful prosecution? And that way, through civilly and criminally, to that's the first part of the question.
1: Yeah.
0: Why can't that be done? The second part of the question is, I believe that, you know, we've all seen the movie Absence of Malice with Sally Field as a reporter and Paul Newman and Wilford Brimley.
1: Mm-hmm.
0: He says, basically, we can't prosecute the journalists because they are absence of malice. You know, they did not have any malice.
1: Yeah,
0: I think it can be proven now without a shadow of doubt. There's so much malice against President Trump, whether every reporting, everything that's done, why not go through the lens of wrong of prosecution? Now start proving prosecution of speech, a wrongful speech and incorrect speech and
1: right.
0: factual speech and
1: okay.
0: everything else through the lens of I have malice to prove.
1: All right. Well, you know, there's a lot to unpack there. I'll begin with your remark about the impeachment. Looks like a trial, but it's a political device, and the rules of evidence don't really exist. Anything comes in, including multiple hearsay, which is only slightly absurd. I wrote a column recently about how the first impeachment against Trump was totally phony. And contrived and reprehensible conduct by, you know, all kinds of people in Congress. And the idea of wrongful prosecutions, I think Trump brought one already. But I think that may be one of the useful methods for accountability. I've got to take a break. Otherwise, I'd give you a longer explanation. Give us a call, 1-800-941-7326. We'll be right back.
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5: I think that the liberal elites are in for enormous shock this fall. I personally guess that we're going to pick up a substantial number of seats in the House and several seats in the Senate, that people are going to be in a state of total shock when it's over, and that it will lock down the degree to which Trump really is in the process of changing the country, probably more than any president since FDR.
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7: 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DHS has announced Ebola outbreak arrival restrictions for flights carrying people from three affected countries. And the United States has indicted former Cuban leader Raul Castro for murder over the fatal downing of planes over 30 years ago.
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More of your phone calls coming up, 1-800-941-7326, 1-800-941-SEAN, and John Solomon, the great editor-in-chief of Just the News, will be my guest as well. 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
5: Weekend begins sooner than expected. I'm Lisa Brady, Fox News. Members of Congress heading home early after a Senate Republican plan to vote on funding for ICE and Border Patrol derailed over a new Justice Department compensation fund for claims of government weaponization.
6: Ahead of a vote on reconciliation, Acting Attorney General Todd Blanche briefed Republican senators on the nearly $1.8 billion weaponization fund. Missouri Senator Eric Schmidt told Fox's Chad Pergram some had questions about its scope.
7: I mean, look, I'm very comfortable with the idea that people who've been wronged by their government, as a lawyer, I feel comfortable that been wronged by their government should have some sort of redress.
6: But disagreements led to the Senate GOP saying they need to start all over again on reconciliation. Senate Minority Leader Chuck Schumer reacted.
8: The only way for Republicans to get out of this box is to stop backing the slush fund, stop pushing the ballroom.
6: President Trump had set a June 1st deadline for the reconciliation bill to pass.
5: Fox's Jessica Rosenthal. For the Democratic Party, an unflattering autopsy of the 2024 election released under pressure for transparency months after the DNC chair had shelved it as a distraction.
9: The report suggests Democrats should put a larger emphasis on voters in Middle America and the South who feel they are not part of Democrats' vision for a stronger America. Also, the report said state parties need more support and training and pointed out an inability and unwillingness to listen to every voter.
5: Fox's Gernot Scott. The report is critical of the Kamala Harris campaign, but also points to a lack of White House support for her leading up to it. President Trump just confirming the U.S. will send an additional 5,000 troops to Poland. In a social media post pointing to his relationship with the Polish president who took office last year, this follows the recent announcement a troop deployment to Poland had been delayed as tensions with some U.S. allies continue over the conflict with Iran. 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
5: A death row inmate is spared from execution in Tennessee, at least for now, for unexpected reasons.
11: All appeals were exhausted ahead of Tony Carruthers' planned execution Thursday, though it was his vein that prison officials were unable to find, leading Tennessee to halt the lethal injection, which prompted Governor Bill Lee to grant a one-year stay after he'd previously announced that he wouldn't intervene, despite an 80,000-signature petition that landed on his desk asking that untested DNA evidence be looked at. In a case, the ACLU argues relied only on jailhouse testimony, in which Carruthers represented himself.
5: Fox's Jeff Manasso just getting word.

0: Two deadly attacks along the Honduran coast. Gunmen opening fire, killing at least 16 people. One incident at a plantation in an area where there's been a decades-long agrarian conflict. The second attack near the Guatemalan border involving anti-gang mission officers. From Iran to Hollywood.
1: Hollywood filmmaker Michael Bay will bring the story of a daring U.S. military rescue mission in Iran to the big screen. Deadline is reporting Bay is teaming with Universal Pictures to develop a feature film chronicling the rescue of two airmen after their F-15E Strike Eagle was shot down during Operation Epic Fury. The jet went down in early April in the Zagros Mountains of Iran. The U.S. military launched a massive rescue operation, successfully extracting both the pilot and weapons system officer from behind enemy lines. The mission made global headlines. The film will be based on an upcoming book by Mitchell Zukov to be published by HarperCollins next year. Michelle Polino, Fox News.
0: A rebound on Wall Street after a morning slide. The Dow finishing with a record close, up 276 points to 50,285. The S&P up 12, the NASDAQ up 22, even though oil prices also rebounded. I'm Lisa Brady, Fox News.
2: Dry cities forecast rain, possibly a thunderstorm today and tonight. High 79, low 61. More rain, possibly a thunderstorm tomorrow. High 81, low 61. Rain, possibly a thunderstorm this weekend. High 83. On the hour, on the half, and when it breaks, Super Talk 92.9. 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

0: we're putting out some alerts due to some hazardous weather moving into portions of the Tri-Cities, portions of Johnson City and Irwin, lots of thunderstorms coming in with heavy rains, and we're getting reports over in western North Carolina of some highways being washed out and flooded due to heavy rains coming in within the last couple of hours. The storms continue to move north, so we could see some of those by the middle or end of rush hour. Just keep in mind your road conditions could change as you drive home this afternoon. Super Talk Traffic. I'm Kevin Castle.
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8: Oh, I believe that was the insufferable AOC, whose voice you were hearing, you know, anti-black administration, you know, picking cotton and stuff. I mean, please. She is nothing if not predictable and a nutball. But that's just my opinion. I'm Greg Jarrett, filling in for Sean Hannity. In this final hour of the Sean Hannity Show, we'll be getting to a lot of your phone calls. If you haven't called already, please do. I'd love to hear your comments or questions. Anything is game. 1-800-941-7326. Again, that's 1-800-941-SEAN, which is 7326, spelled out digitally. We do have some callers standing by. I'll ask you guys to hang on because I'll get to you shortly. But I want to talk with my next guest, John Solomon, about what happened yesterday, because he broke the story. Former Cuban President Raul Castro indicted for murder in connection to his alleged role in the 1996 downing of two planes operated by the Miami-based exile group Brothers to the Rescue. Now, the indictment, which a Florida grand jury issued in April, was just unsealed yesterday. It charges Castro with all kinds of crimes, conspiracy to kill U.S. nationals, four separate counts of murder, destruction of an aircraft. It goes on and on. Now, keep in mind, this happened 30 years ago in 1996. Four people were flying a civilian aircraft. Two of them, actually, when Cuban military shot down their planes in international waters and killed them. The acting attorney general, Todd Blanche, and I'll quote him here, said this. They were unarmed civilians flying humanitarian missions for the rescue and protection of people fleeing oppression across the Florida Straits. End of quote. And, of course, Raul Castro, the brother of the infamous Fidel Castro, head of the communist regime, was defense minister at the time and allegedly ordered the attacks personally. But this indictment comes as President Trump and Secretary of State Marco Rubio are aggressively pursuing regime change in Cuba, where the Communist Party has maintained this one-state rule since 1959. They suppressed dissent, imprisoned and tortured the opposition. They forced the island population

0: to live in third world impoverished conditions. The Trump administration has recently instituted an embargo on fuel, crippling Cuba's energy grid, resulting in rolling blackouts, fuel shortages, price increases. And the goal, of course, is to remove the communists and bring about political reform, freedom for Cubans, which they so desperately yearn for, and eventually economic prosperity. And America will help. Cuba, keep in mind, has historically posed a threat to U.S. national security. Their ties to hostile actors like Russia. And, of course, I remember it well as a kid. Perilous apex in October of 1962 during the Cuban Missile Crisis. That is the closest the Cold War ever came to a full-scale nuclear war with the Soviets. So Cuba is not just some, future holiday, vacation spot. No, it's strategically important. Joining me now to talk about it is my friend John Solomon, editor-in-chief of Just the News. He penned an exclusive story on this. John, thanks so much for being with us. As you point out in your excellent reporting, Cuban exiles in America have been waiting 30 years for justice. So what changed?
1: Well, first, the administration changed, and then a certain thing happened. We began enforcing our border laws again. We cracked down on illegal immigration, and this Trump administration discovered that when Joe Biden was president, one of the Cuban communist Air Force pilots who had been involved in this operation, involved in the flights that shot down those innocent American humanitarian flights 30 years ago, was in the country. Joe Biden let him into the country. And he felt so confident after Joe Biden left the country, he applied for permanent residency here. And the Trump administration said, not so fast, buddy. You killed some Americans, or you were involved in an operation that killed some Americans. They arrested him. That led to a new tranche of evidence. And this Justice Department treated it like a cold case. The U.S. attorney in Miami, Jason Quinones, who also is working on the weaponization case out of Fort Pierce, they brought an indictment, and a very strong indictment with a lot of detail. You understand why they could make these charges against Raul Castro. You're going to charge a former leader of a country. You got to be pretty specific. A lot of evidence of why they can prove that Raul Castro and the pilots and others were involved in this heinous crime. I was a young reporter at the AP when this happened, and I remember the anger of the Cuban-American community, particularly in Miami, but all around the country. In the feckless response that Bill Clinton and Janet Reno and others gave to this, they simply couldn't react. They were afraid to go after the Castros, even though all the evidence made clear that Fidel and Raul Castro were involved in this. But this Trump administration, acting different than all the presidents since that time, got the break in the case, followed it, and brought an indictment yesterday. And you saw the joy in Cuba. When the prosecutors came out to announce the indictment, there were like hundreds, maybe a few thousand people, most of them of Cuban descent, outside the courthouse where the announcement was made. This is justice long delayed, but finally served.
0: Yeah, absolutely. And in fact, if I recall correctly, and I think one of your Just the News stories described this, Fidel Castro in an interview, and of course he's dead. He admitted they shot the planes down.
1: He did. He absolutely did. I think he implicated his brother, too.
0: So. Yeah.
1: Yeah, this has been a case that could have been brought. There just was no courage to be brought. Been during the Clinton years and every successive administration. It fell colder and colder into the cold case files. But Donald Trump never forgot. Todd Blanche never forgot. Jason Quinones, who, by the way, has several prosecutors on his staff who are Cuban expats. They fled Cuba, or their parents or families fled Cuba. So they know the ruthless regime that the Castros have been. They worked this case. They started a task force in February. There are going to be other cases brought against the Cuban government in the next few months based on this task force. We had Jason Quinones on the show last night, and he talked about the work of the task force and what is coming ahead. He's also the guy, just to give you some fun history here, he's the guy yesterday that also announced that the longtime money launderer for the Maduro regime in Venezuela, who, by the way, Joe Biden pardoned. So think about this. Joe Biden pardons a money launderer for Nicolas Maduro, the drug trafficker, the accused drug trafficker, He lets into the

0: country, a Cuban communist Air Force pilot involved in the shootdown. Well, after the pardon, Jason Quinones and his team built a criminal case back, finding that that money launderer had continued money laundering since he got his pardon. They recharged him. They arrested him. They're not going to let him do any more drug money laundering around the world. And then also yesterday, that same prosecutor, Jason Quinones, secured an indictment against one of his former prosecutors, prosecutor in Fort Pierce, because she tried to steal the secret Jack Smith report, trying to make accusations against President Trump. Judge said that was sealed, could never be released. She was trying to steal it. What does Jason Quinones do? He uses the law and he punishes her. The charges against her carry 20 years in prison.
1: Yeah, I was happy to see Quinones take action. Carmen Leinberger is the defendant in that case. She was the managing assistant U.S. attorney down there.
0: Yeah.
1: I mean, it's unbelievable, but it underscores the depth and breadth of the deep state that have embedded themselves in all of this. Look, I'm itching to address what you alluded to, and that is, you know, the grand jury in South Florida, they are looking into potential criminal charges against those who wage the long-running lawfare crusade against Trump and others. Bring us up to date on that. What's the latest?
0: Well, the latest is they are ramping up with some pretty impressive staff. Joe DiGenova, former U.S. attorney, former special counsel, former independent counsel, one of the few people I know that ever had all three titles in his career. Very experienced, seasoned prosecutor, a guy who took down Mayor Marion Barry and his administration back in the 80s under Ronald Reagan, took down Jonathan Pollard, the Israeli spy. He's building a quick strike force, rapid force team to get through all the documents, get all the CIA evidence, and to build big cases. I think one of the, you know, before Joe DiGenova got there, I think they were the team that was down there was content to maybe bring small cases. Maybe we'll just charge John Brennan with making false statements to Congress in his 2023 testimony, which is one of the things that Congress referred John Brennan for, alleging that he made false statements. DiGenova has stopped that small game prosecution plan, and he's now looking at, hey, if John Brennan did lie in 2023 because he was trying to hide what he did back when he was a CIA director and he was corrupting the intelligence community, putting out a false intelligence assessment, letting the FBI bring a false investigation against Donald Trump that they knew was false because they had intercepted Hillary Clinton planning the false allegation. Maybe we should just bring the big conspiracy case. So he has gone back to the concept that Kash Patel, the FBI director, wrote, this is a grand conspiracy. Let's charge it as a racketeering and conspiracy case. He's not going to bring little tiny charges here and there. He's going to charge big conspiracy cases, tell a story, and have overwhelming evidence for a grand jury and maybe a jury one day to consider. And I think that will take a few extra weeks or months, but I wouldn't be surprised by the middle of summer that we start to see more of these indictments. Meanwhile, prosecutors who are trying to weaponize the law right now, they're getting caught and they're getting prosecuted, which, by the way, didn't happen during the Joe Biden years.
1: Yeah, I mean, if anybody can do what Joe can, I've known him for 30 years, as you have.
0: Yeah.
1: You know, top lawyer. And he was a wealth of knowledge about the Russia hoax. And I interviewed him for my book, the first one, the Russia hoax that came out in 2018. He's a serious guy and a fine lawyer.
0: Yeah.
1: And he knows about things like conspiracy to commit fraud, conspiracy against rights, racketeering, obstruction, perjury, deprivation of rights under color of law. Those are the things that, you know, those are the charges that I think could be brought against defendants. The question is, what defendants? So what are we looking at? You mentioned John Brennan. What about James Comey?
0: Sure. Those are all people who've either been referred for prosecution by Congress who are clearly on the radar based on the evidence now in the public realm. I think there are agents and lawyers up and down the stream that were carrying out the FBI seventh floor or the CIA headquarters plots. They would all be looked at. Analysts, if they tried to corrupt an analysis and make it say something that the evidence and intelligence didn't because they had a political motive, that would be there. If intelligence analysts, and this is, I think, an active area right now, just from looking at the witnesses that are being called and the documents that are being discussed in the defense bar, you know, one of the easiest ways to cover a grand jury is to find out what the defense bar is, you know, getting, what's going on, what you're nervous about. There seems to be

0: two areas of interest. One is, was Brennan really running a false intelligence operation? When President Obama said, I don't like the intelligence community's factual conclusion that Vladimir Putin didn't try to help Donald Trump, I want a different conclusion. And they went back and gave him that, even though that's not what the career people thought. Is that a conspiracy? Is that a fraud against the government? And that is a very active area. And that would be why 3 or 4 years later, John Brennan would make a denial about something true. He might be trying to cover it up. So you tie those two events together.
1: Yeah.
0: The other active area is, was James Comey and the FBI and other people around him in the deep Justice Department state, were they trying to lure the president, Donald Trump, into and trap him into an obstruction case, which is they knew right away this Russia stuff was never true. It's bogus. But, man, if we make him think it's true, maybe he'll do something and we'll charge him with obstruction. And I think beginning to look at certain events, the briefing that the president got, defensive briefing he got just before he became president, the leaking of memos, the leaking of information, as possibly an effort to entrap someone and violate President Trump's civil liberties. We know they were trying to do that to Mike Flynn based on the FBI records a few years ago. I think that's a very active area of the investigation right now, according to defense lawyers.
2: Yeah, I mean, you know, I talked about it a couple of hours ago when I was tackling this subject. It was classic entrapment, and it didn't work. And James Comey's dirty fingerprints were all over it. John Solomon, many, many thanks. Talk to you soon.
0: To be true with you, my friend. Thanks, Greg.
2: All right. We're going to be back with your phone calls in just a moment. The number is 1-800-941-7326. Give us a call.
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Welcome back to the Sean Hannity Show. I'm Greg Jarrett. We've been talking about the Department of Justice lawyers and U.S. attorneys taking action down in Florida with a grand jury that's been impaneled. They are looking at potential charges against a variety of people who waged an unprecedented and corrupt lawfare crusade against Donald Trump and others. There are a lot of bad actors here, and not just the more recent special counsel Jack Smith and his partisan team of prosecutors, but going all the way back to the Russia hoax. I wrote two books about it. Joe DiGenova is now taking charge of that investigation, and it looks to me like charges will be brought. Your thoughts? 1-800-941-7326. Love to hear your comments or questions. 1-800-941-7326. Your calls on the other side. Stick around.

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4: Fox News, I'm Tom Rigotti. A ceasefire between the U.S. and Iran continues to hang in the balance as peace talks move forward. Fox's Ashley Webster reports.
5: Secretary of State Marco Rubio say there's a hope that the United States and Tehran are getting closer on a peace deal that will bring an end to the war. As it stands, Iranian leaders are still reviewing the latest counter-peace proposal from Washington.
4: Iran continues to insist it will not give up its nuclear program. The mastermind of a government food program for children in Minnesota is sentenced to decades behind bars.
6: The woman convicted as a kingpin in one of the largest Medicaid scams in the Minnesota fraud boom

0: Chicago is sentenced to 41.5 years in prison. Amy Bach is also on the hook for $243 million in restitution. That's the amount of money the court determined was scammed from taxpayers in that Feeding Our Future scandal alone.
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3: A criminal court judge wanted the jury in the Jordan Allen trial in Greene County to be fresh and ready for deliberations that begin Friday following a full day of testimony. Allen took to the stand in his defense, telling the jury he lied after the bodies of his grandmother and seven-year-old brother were found and told them his grandfather, Bill Cole, murdered the pair. Allen's defense team has alleged possible abuse by Cole prior to the incident and that the grandfather's DNA was on bloody boots found on the property. ETSU's Board of Trustees approved a 4% hike in tuition cost for students beginning in the fall semester. The average cost for full-time courses is now $11,468 for the 2026-27 term. That figure falls in line with Tennessee's average college cost, and according to a school statement, addresses rising costs along with funding paychecks for 56 instructors whose tenure at the Johnson City School was approved by the board. ETSU's Gatton College of Pharmacy will have student tuition drop by 10% beginning this year after a reoccurring $3.2 million was approved by the General Assembly. In-state attendees have experienced a 35% drop in cost since 2023, according to the report. I'm Kevin Castle.
4: Tri-Cities forecast rain, possibly a thunderstorm today and tonight. High 79, low 61. More rain, possibly a thunderstorm tomorrow. High 81, low 61. Rain, possibly a thunderstorm this weekend. High 83. 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

0: If the radar predictions hold up, we're going to be dealing with rain showers during the middle and end of rush hour in all of the Tri-Cities region. Currently, they are to the north of the Tri-Cities, covering up Johnson City, parts of Unicoi, Elizabethton, and into western North Carolina and Johnson County, Tennessee. We've gotten reports previously of some flooded roadways in western North Carolina. So for those driving home, you're going to have showers to deal with and possible changing road conditions on 81 and 26. Super Talk Traffic. I'm Kevin Castle.
1: I am so sorry I was late. I was at the retina specialist getting my first AMD treatment. I was worried that the injection would hurt, but it was much better than I expected.
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4: Information download. Sean Hannity and the breaking news you might have missed today. It's Sean's insider information. Hannity is on right now.
5: Well, he's sort of on right now. I'm Greg Jarrett filling in for Sean Hannity. He's taking a few days off, and this is the last half hour of the program, so we'll be taking your phone calls if you haven't called yet. Please do so. Love to hear from you. 1-800-941-7326. 941-7326. Let's go right to the phone lines. Calling from Nebraska is Ed. Ed, thanks for taking the time to give us a call. How are you?
6: Doing well. Honored to speak to you, Greg. Simple question. With all these indictments that you're talking about, does a man of your credibility demand results, or are you going to be satisfied with just putting Comey and the boys through the walk of shame?
5: Well, it's tempting to say walk of shame is sufficient, but for me, it's not. No, accountability in a court of law, justice. If you break the law, you should be held to the same standard as anybody else who breaks the law. And it doesn't matter if your name is James Comey or James Smith. And, let's take the second indictment against him taking place in North Carolina, the whole Seychelles alleged threat on the life of President Trump. You know, there were a lot of legal analysts, lawyers, who were quick to say the moment the indictment was read and rendered this is absurd. It's ludicrous. It's a specious case. I'm not so sure. And I'll tell you why. Because the acting attorney general, whose fingerprints were all over the indictment, is a very smart man and a talented lawyer. He's the acting attorney general, Todd Blanche. And Blanche said something that caught my attention. He said, "We have witnesses and documents to prove our case against Comey." So that tells me something. You know, they spent a year investigating the case. They were able to successfully subpoena records and I think interview people. And they may have the goods on Comey. And there's something else that I saw in there that was notable that people seem to skip over. And the count at the end is for forfeiture. And what does that mean? Forfeiture of assets.

0: are they looking at? I think they're looking at Comey's book sales, because it is no coincidence that he posted his infamous seashell social media photograph, 8647, 5 days before his latest book was to come out, you know, a book of fiction. And Comey wasn't gaining any traction or attention. So was it his design, his intent, to issue what would be perceived as a threat on the president's life to gain attention for his book sales? Because immediately after he did that, suddenly everybody wants him on his program, on their program, CNN, MSNBC, and elsewhere, to talk about the photograph. But Comey saw it as an opportunity to gin up his sales, and it worked. And so it looks to me like Blanche wants to seize those assets. And if that was the intent all along, then trust me, prosecutors have a lot more evidence against Comey than Comey and his attorneys may even know, and the legal analysts who have condemned the indictment. So we'll wait and see. Ed, thanks for your question. Let's go to Jeff in St. Louis. Jeff, how are you?
1: I'm great, Greg. How are you?
0: Thank you. Good.
1: So my question is about the filibuster. And my question is, if they were able to get, you know, the Never Trumpers along to kill the filibuster, pass the SAVE Act, pass any other legislation that they want to at the time, why couldn't they simply reinstate the filibuster when they were done?
0: Well, they could, but it you know, is sort of letting the toothpaste out of the tube. You know, it's tough to get it back in, because once you undertake a broad rejection of the filibuster and get rid of it, yeah, you can reinstitute it, but it sets a precedent that if Democrats achieve their desired result of retaking the United States Senate, and I don't think they will, by the way, but if they do, then they'll say, well, you guys killed the filibuster first, so now we're entitled to do it. So it's a question of precedent more than anything else. But look, I blame John Thune, and I said this, what, in the last hour or the hour before that. I placed blame on him. I think he has been a feckless majority leader in the United States Senate, a poor replacement for Mitch McConnell before him. He has been utterly ineffective on many fronts, but notably, the Save America Act and, you know, requiring common sense voter ID when you cast a ballot to make sure that the person you say you are is indeed you. I mean, you got to have ID for anything and everything. If you want to cash a check, if you want to buy liquor, if you want to fly, I mean, you got to have an ID, and everybody has an ID. And, you know, the brainless Chuck Schumer, when asked, well, 78% of Democrats want voter ID. Oh, it's Jim Crow 2.0. That's all he has to say. I mean, he didn't know what else to say. Oh, it's Jim Crow 2.0. No, it's not. It's common sense. And most Americans and a great majority of Democrats want what Chuck Schumer rejects. And John Thune is Schumer's enabler. And frankly, they ought to get rid of Thune. But that's not going to happen in the near future, at least. Jeff, good question. Jeff from St. Louis, thanks very much. Let's go to Tennessee. James is standing by with a question or comment. Hi, James. How are you?
2: Fine, thank you. It's a pleasure to speak to you, Mr. Jarrett.
0: Thank you. Call me Greg.
2: My opinion is... okay, Greg. My opinion is in opposition to an earlier caller, that taking out parts of the infrastructure of Iran part at a time until they buckle would only harm the civilian population. It wouldn't do anything for the negotiations.
0: Right.
2: The real power in Iran is the IRGC, and until the IRGC is rendered, you know, ineffective, that no negotiation is going to be effective. The theocracy is going to keep endless

0: diplomatic treaty negotiations that they're not going to adhere to anyway.
1: Right.
0: To downgrade the IRGC where they're no longer a threat to their neighbors or most especially their civilian population.
1: Well, listen, James, I think it's a great point. As to the first part, bombing infrastructure, as long as there is a dual purpose or a dual result, and one component of that is harming and deterring the military, then it's not a war crime. It's absolutely proper in a war conflict. You know, as I pointed out earlier, the Allies did it in World War II. Did it hurt the civilian population in Germany? Of course it did. But mostly it hurt the military. And it helped win the war. And it was key to that. It was not then a war crime, and it's not now. So the people who howled, oh, war crime, you can't. Yeah, don't listen to those people. They don't know what they're talking about. As far as the IRGC, I agree with you, the Revolutionary Guard. They are the true villains in Iran. Why? Because they have the guns. They control the missiles. They control the launchers. They control drones. They control everything. They got the guns. I mean, you know, and it's a classic case of whoever has the guns is in power. The figureheads, the mullahs, the Ayatollah, they issue the orders, but the real power is the IRGC. And I agree with you. They've been bombed. Some important leaders of the IRGC have been killed in the U.S. air attacks against him. But until you get rid of the IRGC, there's going to be a stalemate and nothing's going to happen. And those are among the most untrustworthy people in a nation of untrustworthy, unscrupulous, unprincipled leaders. But good question, James. Thanks so much for calling in. Let's go to David, who is in Nashville, Tennessee. David, how are you?
2: Good. How are you, Greg?
1: Fine, thank you.
2: Great. So my question is fairly simple. It's always bothered me about the FISA judges. It just seems like they've been given a pass on any attention. Having written many search warrants and being a retired detective and all, I just can't understand why it was never discussed, the return to search warrant.
1: Right.
2: Anytime, like a Comey would go before a magistrate and sign that affidavit and swear that everything within it was true, they were given a certain amount of time. And I know you know this. They get a certain amount of time to do something called a return to search warrant, and they have to bring that back.
1: Mm-hmm.
2: Judge, and the judge signs off on it. So why is it that the judges were given a pass on that?
1: Well, part of the reason is because the FISA courts are secret, right? So they get away with a lot of wrongdoing that occurs in front of them. And it's unconscionable that they allow that. But you've got, you know, judges on the FISA court and they rotate. But one of them was James Boasberg. And, you know, that's a guy who is a chronic anti-Trumper and has issued a lot of wrongful rulings against Trump. And there's been a movement afoot to impeach him. And there'd be grounds for that, in my judgment. But, these judges on the FISA court, when they finally learned that Comey was deceiving them, he was promising to them that the dossier, which was totally bogus, and Comey knew it, he said, oh, it's reliable and credible. And the author of it, Christopher Steele, is reliable and credible. And Comey didn't tell them, except for the fact that we fired him for lying to us as a confidential informant. He didn't disclose any of that, which is not just relevant. It's pivotal. It is essential. And so the judges were lied to. My goodness. If I were a judge who was lied to, I'd haul Comey back into the court. And, you know, McCabe signed off

0: one of them, if I recall, Sally Yates on a Rod Rosenstein, they all did the same thing. I would have hauled them back into my court and held them in criminal contempt and told them, I hope you brought your toothbrush because you're going to be in the hoosegow for criminal contempt. And you know this as a detective. That's how it works. And I blame John Roberts, the Supreme Court Chief Justice, because he is ultimately in charge of the FISA court, and he sets the standards. And it seemed to me that Roberts, when he learned of all of this, just didn't care. And maybe it's because he thought, well, I'm going to get the blame. I'm in charge of the FISA court, so we're going to cover this up the same way I covered up the leaking of the decision, Dobbs' decision to overturn Roe versus Wade. They know who did it, and he's covering it up to save his butt. We're going to take a quick break. We're going to try to get to a couple more calls on the other side. I'm Greg Jarrett, filling in for Sean Hannity on the Sean Hannity Radio Show. Stick around.
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7: 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This is Senator Rusty.

0: You have my word on it.
1: Hi, folks. This is Senator Rusty Crowe. Memorial Day is a special time for me. As a veteran and member of the Governor's Council on Armed Forces and Veterans Affairs, I just wanted to take this time to thank our soldiers for the sacrifices they've made so that we might enjoy the freedoms that some pretty much take for granted these days. Our veterans cared more about our liberty and freedom than they did even their own lives. Let's take some time this Memorial Weekend to think about our veterans and just what their sacrifice has meant to our great nation. May God bless all of you.
2: You've probably never heard of Lancaster, Tennessee. It's where I grew up on our family's farm.
3: Now tell them the whole story, John.
2: That's Chelsea, my wife. And what she means is I'm the eighth generation to grow up on our farm in Smith County.
3: And our boys make generation number 9.
2: I grew crops on this land, and I grew 2 great businesses.
3: Now John's growing a movement in his campaign for governor.
2: Tennessee needs a governor with CEO experience, someone tough like Trump.
3: Even President Trump tells people John is fantastic, and he really is.
2: President Trump makes tough decisions. That's what CEOs do, and it's what I'll do as governor. With our cities booming and people moving into our state like crazy, our governor will have to make tough decisions to keep Tennessee conservative.
3: A CEO who's tough like Trump. Yep. That's what we need, even if I am a little biased.
2: I'm John Rose. I'm asking for your support.
3: Pretty good for a farm boy, isn't it? Paid for by John Rose for governor.
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back now with the Sean Hannity Show. I was hoping to get to a couple of more phone calls, but as I look at the clock, and math was never my strong suit, we've got to close out the show, run out of time. But I will be on Sean's television show tonight at 9:30, Lawrence Jones filling in. I'll be talking about that indictment against the former DOJ prosecutor charged with stealing confidential Jack Smith investigation documents about Trump, allegedly to vilify him. Think about that. This is a managing assistant U.S. attorney whose duty is to put the bad guys behind bars. She is now looking at 20 years behind bars if convicted. Again, I'll be on Hannity's show tonight at 9:30 Eastern. That's it for now. I'm Greg Jarrett. I hope you all have a great long holiday, Memorial Day weekend. Take care, everyone.

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0: 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Now, when we talk about Israel, we're not just talking about a place. 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You see, Iran has been targeting densely populated areas, families running to shelters, sirens sounding left, right, and sideways, these cluster bombs hitting cities like Tel Aviv. It's been horrible. 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And by the way, they have their mobile medical clinics for the elderly as well, but they desperately need our help. 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That's prayifcj.org today.
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0: The White House.
1: The president knocking down reports out there that Iran's supreme leader is demanding that the enriched uranium in that country stay in that country as part of any sort of a nuclear agreement. That would have complicated these talks by a lot. It would have also ticked off Israel, which does not want to see that happen. But the president today pushing back on those reports and saying it is not true.
2: We don't need it. We don't want it. We'll probably destroy it after we get it, but we're not going to let them have it.
1: Meantime, Pakistan's interior minister arrived in Tehran again yesterday to continue talks with the president of Iran.
0: A Fox News poll shows only 40% of registered voters approve of U.S. military action against the regime. A strange turn of events today in Tennessee for a death row inmate.
3: All appeals were exhausted ahead of Tony Carruthers' planned execution Thursday, though it was his vein that prison officials were unable to find, leading Tennessee to halt the lethal injection, which prompted Governor Bill Lee to grant a one-year stay after he'd previously announced that he wouldn't intervene, despite an 80,000 signature petition that landed on his desk asking that untested DNA evidence be looked at. In a case, the ACLU argues relied only on jailhouse testimony, in which Carruthers represented himself. Jeff Manosso, Fox News.
0: A Virginia judge is dismissing all charges against a former school administrator accused of ignoring repeated warnings that a six-year-old had a gun hours before a teacher was shot. Judge Rebecca Robinson granted the defense's motion to dismiss on the fourth day of the trial of Evan Parker, who was charged with 8 felony counts of child neglect. Robinson says the court is of the legal opinion that this is not a crime. America's listening to Fox News.
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0: Despite what's expected to be a record number of Americans to travel this Memorial Day weekend, higher fuel prices have some scaling back their travel plans. The U.S. Travel Association expects annual travel spending to grow by a modest 1% this year, powered largely by domestic leisure travel, despite the FIFA World Cup giving soccer fans from other countries a reason to visit the U.S. Federal and state officials in Minnesota announced criminal charges against 15 people accused of involvement in a $90 million fraud scheme. Fox's Mike Tobin explains.
5: The way the scam worked is these centers encouraged parents to get diagnoses for their kids that were bogus, then bill the government and U.S. taxpayers for a treatment of autism for a kid that didn't need it. Ultimately, now the people who need this autism treatment can't get it because the program has been canceled. The same thing happened with the housing stabilization program, to the point that the program was canceled and the people who need this service now cannot get this service. Now, Colin McDonald, the Assistant Attorney General for Fraud Prevention, had some strong words for the fraudsters who are still at large.
6: Now, my message to the fraudsters is this: eat, drink, and be merry today, because your days of frolicking and freedom are numbered.
0: The Labor Department's also tackling fraud. Fox Business Network's Connor Hansen has more from the White House.
7: $900 billion was paid out in unemployment benefits during the pandemic. Of course, many people needed that money desperately, but the Labor Department says 15% of that was stolen fraudulently. We sat down with Acting Labor Secretary Keith Sonderling. He calls this one of the largest frauds against taxpayers in our country's history. Some individual Social Security numbers were used in almost all 50 states. It's largely up to those states to enforce this, but the Labor Department says it is working to require new software with identity checks and data sharing.
0: I'm Tom Regani. This is Fox News.
8: Tri-Cities weather, cloudy with some showers tonight, overnight low 62. Morning showers around tomorrow. Some clouds in the afternoon, 75, 61.

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I am Lydia Serrani, filling in for Jesse Kelly. 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And there's a lot going on as we're heading into Memorial Day weekend. Don Jr., President Trump's son, he is getting married this weekend. The president was asked, will you be attending the wedding? And he said, listen, I don't know. I got a lot of things going on, like a war, the war in Iran. And then there's also some breaking news I want to bring to you. I have some sad news. I'm seeing it online. NASCAR legend Kyle Busch has died. He was only 41 years old. Kyle Busch, again, NASCAR legend. I'm just seeing reports that he has passed away after some sort of illness. He was hospitalized for a severe illness. We don't know exactly what the illness is. But again, NASCAR legend Kyle Busch has passed away at the young age of 41 years old. It makes me think of just how precious life is. You probably saw the story in New York City, right? What happened to that 56-year-old woman, Danica Gotsai. She was the woman who fell down the manhole, kind of like almost like a Final Destination. You know those movies? You know the horror movies? I still will not drive behind a truck with any heavy cargo because I'm afraid that the straps will get loose and kill me. Well, this poor woman parked a car and stepped out and then just disappeared. And what happened to Danica was that it was 11:30 at night and the manhole cover was open because our infrastructure here in New York City is deteriorating. I mean, it's pathetic. It's disgusting. We had some thunderstorms. There was massive flooding. This is the most expensive. This is supposed to be the financial capital of the world. And they can't even make sure that a manhole cover is secure. So this woman, she's from Albania, came from Albania 30 years ago. Her husband died when they came, so she's a widow, raised two kids by herself, and became a success. And you know how she became a success, this woman? She cleaned offices. She cleaned banks. That's what she was doing when she came into the city. She lived in a Westchester County town, very beautiful house, million-dollar house, and she would drive and had multiple jobs, and she would work all night long cleaning. You know, that is the epitome of the American dream. So she goes to my church. So I don't know her personally, obviously, because she goes to my church. I know people who know her. And so I felt compelled, my mother and my sister and I, because my mom was also a cleaning lady for 40 years. And I work in the city, you know, 5 days a week. And so you think that could be me. That could be me. And her family couldn't have been more lovely. But it just got me thinking of, you know, just this could have been prevented. Because now we're seeing reports that for at least 2 weeks prior to this horrific accident, because the manhole cover wasn't even on there, and then she dropped, and the fall didn't kill her. She died from thermal burns, and it was her body was over 125 degrees when they pulled her out, and she was screaming, I'm dying, and people were trying to rescue her, and by the time they got her out. But apparently, according to multiple reports, there have been several 911 calls about that manhole cover being loose. It got loose because in a truck, I mean, this could have been prevented. And like I told you yesterday, we had some torrential storms here in New York City. And it just, you, you

0: probably saw it. It's like, what are they doing with all of our money? What are they doing with all of our money? New York City, New York, the hot one, I think it's the second, or if not the, I know I live in a county right outside of New York City, one of the highest tax counties in the country. And yet my street's like messed up, potholes, you name it. You know what's happening? Fraud. That's what's happening. It's fraud. Their LIRR, they just had a strike. Listen, I'm all pro-union. My parents were union workers. I get that. But at what point do we say enough is enough? The guy that's clicking your ticket when you're on the train, he should be not making $300,000. He should not be making over $100,000 in overtime. This is insane. There's a lot of waste, fraud, and abuse, and we're seeing it happening in real time in Minnesota. That's the big story of the day, because they're starting with Minnesota, but it's not ending in Minnesota, because we are sick and tired of paying all of this money, all of these taxes, right? And still, we have crumbling infrastructure. We have schools where kids are graduating eighth grade and they still can't read. We have cops that won't do anything. I mean, this is abominable. This is pathetic. This is what's happening. So in Minnesota, as we all know, Nick Shirley, right, that independent journalist, there had been journalists for a while talking about there was Minnesota fraud with the Somalis, right? That they're coming from another country. And instead of being like Donica, the woman I just told you about, that she worked and worked overnights. Think about it. Worked overnights. Raised her two kids by herself. Became the epitome of the American dream. She was driving a nice car. All based on the sweat off her back. I mean, that's how my parents became very successful. Limited education because they grew up in the villages where they didn't have schools. And my parents became very wealthy, and they did very, very well for themselves just because they saved money. They didn't make a lot of money, but they saved a lot of money. Yet we have people from other countries coming here and scamming the system. And that's what the Somalis in Minnesota are doing. Not all of them, but a good portion of them are doing it. And so now that's what we're seeing. 15 people are under arrest. They're estimating it's at least a $90 million scam. And if you remember, what did they try to do? They being the legacy media, the CNNs, the CBS, you know, ABC, what did they try to do to Nick Shirley, right? Because after his report went viral, that's when things started really blowing up, right? They try to discredit him. Let's play clip 15.
1: At the daycare where Shirley showed back up, a stream of children walk inside.
2: You're saying that this is a fraudulent daycare. There's kids being dropped off right now.
3: Yes. The commissioner of children literally said a week ago this place was closed.
4: Did you know
3: they're
4: that?
3: Showing face right now.
1: A viral video, disputed claims, and their full fallout remains to be seen.
0: Well, the fallout is that you are an idiot, CNN. You don't know how to report. And that person she was interviewing is Shirley. She was trying to discredit him. He got death threats. I know because I interviewed him multiple times afterwards. He had to have bodyguards because CNN and all the other legacy media outlets tried to make him out like he's a liar. Well, one of the defendants indicted is Fahima Mohammed. And she was tied to that viral Minnesota daycare fraud, the nonprofit Feeding Our Future, which claimed to provide meals to hungry children during the pandemic. I mean, Shirley's reporting eventually led to President Trump freezing $185 million in Minnesota child care funds and launched a federal immigration crackdown. This Mohammed lady, she's accused of stealing millions of dollars intended to feed kids. She was charged now with conspiracy to defraud the U.S. government, wire fraud. I mean, this, okay, all right, we got these 15 people, you know, and once, you know, there's only two things sure in life, right? You're going to die, and when the federal government wants you to pay, you're going to pay up, right? That's why the federal government, if they charge you with anything, you're screwed because they have like a 98% conviction rate because they dot all their I's and cross all their T's. Okay, I want Tim Walz, Tampon Tim, I want him arrested. There is no way he didn't know. And now they're saying that they're Ilhan Omar, you know, the lady who married her brother, who hates white people but likes to marry them, and she sleeps with her husband's one. She's now been referred to the ethics committee. They need to, I know J.D. Vance, vice president, saying they're investigating to see if her immigration papers, if there's fraud. You better believe there is. We need to investigate all of these people. Notice she's been quiet lately, right? Where is she? What about Tim Walz? Okay, yeah, Nick Shirley's investigation, he stopped running for governor. That is the gall of these people. He was going to run again, if not exposed. Gavin Newsom is running for president. He needs to be fully exposed, right? All of these grifters, they knew about it. They were getting kickbacks. I don't care what anybody tells me. They were getting a cut. Don't pee on my leg and tell me it's water.

0: know exactly what was going on. I'm Lydia Serrani, filling in for the one, the only Jesse Kelly. You can follow me on social media at Lydia News, LIDIANEWS. We'll talk more about the fraud, and we'll talk about what President Trump says is going to happen with gas prices. Some good news coming our way. Don't go anywhere.
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4: Attorneys for the president filed a motion to withdraw his $10 billion lawsuit against the Internal Revenue Service over the leak of his tax returns.
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Jesse Kelly Show. I am Lydia Serrani, filling in for the one, the only Jesse Kelly. I'm looking at the news right now. You can't make this stuff up. We're living in a bizarro world that if you call someone a biological female or you refuse to use their preferred pronouns, that it's a form of discrimination. That's what the Democrats do. Trans justice can't wait. They want us to, I guess, condone their delusion. It's like if somebody, you know, if somebody has anorexia, right? Could you imagine if somebody's anorexic? Remember Karen Carpenter? I even remember that. I was a kid. I remember seeing the videos of her and her beautiful voice, and she starved herself to death. Could you imagine if a doctor back then had given her liposuction? Because she obviously thought she was fat. That's why she couldn't eat. She just had, it was never skinny enough. And I truly believe that's what happened to Michael Jackson. Why he was made fun of for having a big nose growing up. And so he had multiple surgeries because in his mind, because he was sick, he had body dysmorphic disorder. He kept saying, make it smaller, make it smaller, make it smaller, until the very end, he had a hole in his face because it collapsed, right? They made it so tiny, doctor after doctor. I mean, a doctor is what eventually killed him because he couldn't sleep and give me more, you know? And this is what's happening. Do no harm, right? That's the Hippocratic Oath, what a doctor is supposed to take, and yet this is what they're doing to kids, and it's still happening. It's still happening that kids are being mutilated, and the Democrats are pushing for this is not the Democrat Party that I grew up with. This is not the Democrat Party you grew up with, your grandparents, your parents, or whatever. This is Democrat. I know all these Democrats are upset. They're called Democrats. Dumb. Oh, I'm offended. You call me a Democrat. No. You're a Democrat because only demons think a kid should be mutilated, that they should be taking life-altering hormones, that babies can be killed in the womb up until the ninth month, that people can have assisted suicide and kill themselves even if they're end of life, you know, just if you're suffering, oh, I want to end my life and I'm depressed, I should be able to kill myself. You could kill yourself for any reason, assisted suicide. It's not just like somebody, oh, in hospice care and DNR or something like that. I mean, there's zero value to human life by the Democrats. And that is why you saw this prayer revival, right, at the National Mall this past weekend on Sunday. And meantime, what we saw with the Biden administration, we saw trans people topless. We saw people twerking. I mean, we saw people doing, you know, cocaine. I'm not saying maybe people are still doing.

0: cocaine, but at least they didn't like leave it in the lockers there. But we are just, it's not even about right versus left, Democrat versus Republican. This is just right versus wrong. This is about good versus evil. This is what's happening here in the United States. Our country is under siege, and that's why we have seen this kind of fraud by the Somalis continue. We're seeing this, the Muslim takeover, it's happening here in the United States, and I'm kind of whispering it. Why am I whispering it? No, I'm not going to whisper it anymore, and neither should you, because it's really happening, guys. It's really happening. The Muslims, they want to take over. If you read the Quran and you take a look at it, they're not supposed to assimilate. They're not supposed to. They don't want to. They pretend to kind of go along, to get along. It's called taqiyya, right? That's what this Mayor Mamdani here in New York City is doing. All they care about is world domination. That's all they care about. And you could say, well, the Ottomans, the Turks, the Middle East now, this is the Iranian regime. That's what I wish kind of President Trump would talk about, what's really happening. He calls it the Iranian regime. Maybe he needs to change the terminology for more support for the Iran war. Maybe he needs to talk about what's really happening. This is an ideological war. And this is why they, even though they've lost, they've lost. So, listen, we're not going to be in a forever war. Okay, I've come to that realization. This is not another Iraq. I know people are worried about it. I know they are, and I don't blame them, because we've been conned before, right? We saw what happened: weapons of mass destruction, Saddam Hussein, and then Cheney and contractors, Blackwater. This is not going to happen this time around. It's not. I truly believe that we are going to be out of there soon. This is going to be done soon, definitely in time for the midterms. And the president has already said that gas prices will change dramatically once the conflict is over. And he said it just a short time ago. Let's play clip number two. Take a listen to this.
1: That'll end soon, very soon. And when it ends, your gasoline prices will go down lower than they were before. You know, I left Iowa a few months ago, and gasoline was at $1.85 a gallon. And we'll be hitting numbers like that again.

0: probably in a coma or whatever. His whole it doesn't matter, because in their minds, they would rather die than give up. And that they're never going to capitulate officially. They're not going to. So President Trump is going to have to make a very difficult decision if he is going to attack their infrastructure, if he is going to annihilate their civilizations. And the reason he hasn't done so already is, I think, because he's a good man and he doesn't want innocent people to die. That's what I truly believe about the president. Say what you want. I'm not saying Trump is Jesus Christ. I'm not saying, don't say that. He's got his faults, but we all do. Only two perfect beings were ever set foot on this planet, and that was Mary, the mother of God, and Jesus Christ himself. Everybody else was with sin. We know this, right? And I think Trump is a good man. I think he is. I think he's a good guy, because he would have blown them up already. And you hear people saying, well, make it into a parking lot. But that's what this is really about. Maybe he needs to talk about more about that, how they want to conquer us. They don't want to just blow us up with a nuclear weapon. They want to conquer us. They want to make us their bitches, okay? They want to make us bow down to their Muhammad. You know, they want us to go around and marry Aisha, marry a 9-year-old, marry a 6-year-old, excuse me, and then wait until the ripe old age of 9. I mean, you see this stuff on social media. It's still happening. The child trafficking, Afghanistan. You see what's happening in the Middle East. They are not like us. That's why Charlie Kirk said, he didn't say radical Islam. He said Islam is not compatible with Western civilization. It's not compatible with any kind of civilization. That is why a predominantly Muslim country, it never prospers. It really doesn't, because there can be only one way. There can be only one way. And every country that capitulates to Islam, you see it fall. You see it fall. We've seen it throughout history, and we're seeing it happen again. I'm Lydia Serrani. Coming up, I'll be talking to General Blaine Holt, Brigadier General Blaine Holt. Don't go anywhere. We'll be right back.
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4: This is a Fox News alert. I'm Tom Graham. 2-time NASCAR Cup Series champion Kyle Busch has died. That's according to NASCAR. He was 41 years old. No cause of death was given. President Trump continues to insist Iran must abandon its nuclear ambitions as part of any permanent ceasefire deal. He wants Tehran to turn over nuclear material as well.
5: We don't need it. We don't want it. We'll probably destroy it after we get it, but we're not going to let them have it.
4: Talks with Iran are ongoing as President Trump continues to hold off on re-escalating the conflict. Now, the president's Capitol Arch moving one step closer to becoming a reality.
6: The U.S. Commission of Fine Arts approving the design for the triumphal arch President Trump wants to build in Washington, D.C. The revised design includes lowering the overall height to about 250 feet.
4: Fox's Kristen Goodwin there. 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

0: I'm Taylor Riggs, and this is the Fox Business Report.
1: Stocks rebounding from morning losses and ending higher, with the Dow notching its eighth record close of the year as oil prices retreat on Iran deal hopes. Chip stocks leading the gains on AI optimism. However, shares of NVIDIA fell over 1.5% despite the AI darling delivering a blockbuster earnings report, including a strong forecast and boosting its dividend. The Dow up 276 points, the NASDAQ higher by 23, S&P 500 up 13. And Walmart reported strong sales growth in its most recent quarter, but the country's biggest retailer largely left its financial expectations for the rest of the year unchanged, disappointing many investors, and its stock fell nearly 7%. Shares of Ralph Lauren surged 14%. The luxury retailer reported better than expected fourth quarter earnings and issued solid annual revenue guidance. That's your Fox Business Report. I'm Hillary Barsky, invested in you.
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4: Police in Bristol, Virginia have pinned a series of vehicle break-ins and the theft of an SUV earlier this month on a suspect out of North Carolina. 23-year-old Hunter Kersey is charged with grand larceny in connection to personal items and cash being removed from vehicles in Bristol neighborhoods, including Hill Park Drive. The city report said surveillance footage caught Kersey in the act of stealing other vehicles and removing valuables. He was being held without bond at the regional jail in Abingdon.
5: The new three-lane portion of I-81 southbound in Bristol is open to traffic, providing motorists with improved traffic flow along the busy stretch of interstate. The $38 million I-81 widening project began in January of 24 and is part of the I-81 Corridor Improvement Program to unlock I-81 by enhancing safety and reliability and reducing congestion. The project widens southbound 81 to three lanes between exit 10 and 7, as well as widening the southbound bridge over Old Dominion Road. The project also widens to three lanes, 1 mile of northbound 81 between exit 7 and the bridge over Old Dominion Road. Separate from the widening is the project to replace the bridge over Old Dominion Road, which started in late 2025. The northbound bridge replacement project anticipated to be completed in May of 2027. VDOT says be alert to small finishing item projects during overnight hours in the coming weeks. I'm Jay Patricks.
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0: weather. Cloudy with some showers tonight. Overnight low 62. Morning showers around tomorrow. Some clouds in the afternoon, 75. 61 Friday night. Scattered thunderstorm, 78 Saturday. On the hour, on the half, and when it breaks, Super Talk 92.9 Tri-Cities News Talk Leader.
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4: I am Lydia Serrani. I filled in last week, Monday, Thursday, then this Monday, Thursday. I don't know when I'll be back with you again, but I do know one thing. Jesse will be back with you Memorial Day on Monday because he is a true patriot. And of course, he wants to be with his people, you patriots, on Memorial Day. So he'll be back for his Memorial Day show like he's been doing for the past couple of years right now. So hopefully I'll be back with you all soon because I really, truly love his audience. And I love Jesse, obviously. I'm a huge fan, was a big fan. So when I was asked to fill in for him, I was like, yeah, hell yeah. So if you want to call me, it's 1-877-377-4373. That's 1-877-377-4373. Now, this weekend, President Trump, his son, Don Jr., is getting married, and apparently it's a small wedding, but the president might not be there. Let's take a listen to what he said when he was asked if he would make his son's wedding. Clip one.
5: He'd like me to go, but it's going to be just a small little private affair, and I'm going to try and make it. I'm in the midst. I said, you know, this is not good timing for me. I have a thing called Iran and other things. That's one I can't win on. If I do attend, I get killed. If I don't attend, I get killed. By the fake news, of course, I'm talking about. No.
4: Let's bring in somebody who knows all about the fake news, has inside scoop on the Trump administration, can talk to us about the Iran war. Thank God, no boots on the ground. We're in a ceasefire. But I think that could change. That could change because they keep effing around and they're going to really find out very soon that President Trump, he means what he says and says what he means. Let's bring him in. Brigadier General Blaine Holt. General, thank you so much for joining us.
6: Oh, it's good to be with you. And, you know, what you're getting at and what you're watching is about three levers of global strategy playing out at the exact same time. And he's got his adversaries going. But first and foremost, every single time, Lydia, he says, oh, the war's on. No, it's off. No, we're going to have peace. No, we're going to go to war. What he's doing is he actually is stabilizing the oil's futures market. So when we get to the other side of this thing, then gas prices at the pump can come down rather rapidly. So you're not seeing futures oil barrels at $300 a barrel simply because the world's freaking out. And at the same time, he's costing all these globalists that have these algorithmic trading plans billions of dollars at the end of a social media post, while the country of Iran and its feckless leaders have no idea what the man is thinking. And that also is militarily incredibly good.
4: Now, the president, do you think he'll end this war before the midterms? And he seems very confident that he's going to be able to wrap it up in a bow and that he says that gas prices will fall dramatically lower than they ever were before. He's predicting under $2 a gallon. Are you confident that will happen? Because, of course, no one wants a protracted conflict.
6: Yeah, I think it's going to be a tough haul, and here's why. We have no fewer than 48 incidents over the last 90 days in oil and gas facilities, whether it's refineries or storage, being hit around the world. And you know, you could call it, oh, these are just accidents. No, they're not. Terror events, Ukraine bombing, Russian stuff. In other words, we're getting to a shortage of oil now worldwide, and we're way behind on the Straits of Hormuz. And so can we catch up, and will oil and gas go down? Yes, they will. But also that you get the other benefit of no nuclear weapons threat from Iran for our grandchildren from a homicidal cultist group that wants Armageddon. So that there's that.
4: You know, I was thinking about this because we say Iranian regime. And obviously, it's not the Iranian people. We know that this regime has killed many of its own people, estimates of like 40,000 or so.
6: Yeah.
4: Protesters, many of them young people,

0: One of them was an Olympic athlete, women, you name it. At the end of the day, is this about Islam? Is this about them trying to conquer the world? And is this why they'll never give up? Because for them, this is a spiritual warfare that is happening.
1: They'll never give up because in their Shia sect of Islam, they want to bring back their savior, which they call the 12th Imam. And to do that, in the Quran, they have to bring back complete chaos and Armageddon. How do you do that? Well, what you do is you go get yourself a nuclear weapon. Here's the good news. The good news is that demographic, well, we think of it as an Islamic Republic of Iran. It's really only 7% of the entirety of the polity. In fact, the majority is religiously called Zoroastrian, and then after that, Christian, and then Buddhist. So there are 90 million Iranians who have been under this police state. And listen, 45,000 murders recently is horrible, but it pales in comparison to the numbers of the people, their own people that they have killed, and around the world, and U.S. service members. And here President Trump is trying to end this threat for the world. And what a shock to see those in D.C. who are wedded against President Trump try to defend the Iranian regime against our United States president. I think it's very telling about today.
0: So I saw some video. Social media is now where I get a lot of my information because it's just so quick and so fast, and you see it for yourself. And you have to obviously be careful because nowadays there's AI. By the way, you are on with Lydia Serrani at Lydia News, LIDIANEWS. 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And you'll also see Newsmax contributor, Brigadier General Blaine Holt. He's always on. He's the best. We always have him on because he can talk about everything and anything, whether it's geopolitics, whether it's war, and whether it's about Islam. I saw this woman on social media, General, where she's dressed up in like the hijab thing, and she's screaming and shouting at a protest, there will be another Holocaust. You're all going to die, you effing Jews. I mean, the vile nastiness, and the cops are just standing there. Listen, I'm all about free speech. I'm all about being able to protest. This woman was not an American citizen. Maybe she's an American citizen. I don't know. Her English was not good based on the accent that I could hear in the video. At this point, you hate this country. You want to kill people. You're shouting for a Holocaust. I think your visa, your papers, your something, it should be revoked and go back wherever you came from, because it's really nauseating. Why do we tolerate this type of hate speech?
1: Radical Islam is now attacking the West in a full-up global war, and people need to realize that. It's very serious. You know, Reuters wrote 1,087 stories about George Floyd and the I can't breathe thing, and it ended up not even being true. Just yesterday in the UK, you had a radical Afghan who was brought into that country, and he snuck up on an 18-year-old British young man and stabbed him twice in the back. And he dropped him. His name was Henry Nowak. And then when the police showed up immediately, the Islamist Afghan guy turns around and says, oh yeah, he was racially attacking me. And so they threw cuffs on the young man who's bleeding out saying, I can't breathe. And right there, he drowned in his own blood. And this is what it means when the globalists take over and they're pitting this flood of Islamists against us in our own countries. And look no further than the UK and Ireland as canaries in the coal mine. And we still have a chance to avoid these types of outcomes here, but we're already starting to see it.
0: Right. And that Henry Nowak, even Elon Musk, has weighed in on this. He used the social media platform. He went on X. He offered to fund a wrongful death lawsuit on behalf of that, of the family of Henry Nowak, who's only 18 years old, university student, who died after being handcuffed by police. This is what Musk put out on Twitter. He said, this poor boy was running away from someone who stabbed him and stole his phone, but the police in the UK attacked him instead of his murderer. And so Starmer, there's a video of him talking about George Floyd. He has yet to even talk about Nowak. Why are they afraid? Why, like, I mean, it was BLM. Now we're seeing this. Why this pandering towards these invaders? Because that's what they are. Because you notice when they flee their Muslim country, why don't they go to a

0: the neighboring Muslim countries won't take them. They come to Christian countries because they are successful, and then they try to turn that Christian country into dog poop.
1: They're doing this intentionally. This is the war. The war today is World War III, and it is sovereigntists, which is what President Trump is trying to defend, versus globalists. Those who really, really do mean it when they say, we want depopulation. We want you eating crickets. We don't want you being able to drive. We love 15-minute cities for you, not for me. And so what they're doing is they're taking the black ants and the red ants, and they put them in a jar, close the lid, and they shake the jar, pitting one against the other, trying to invoke civil war for their own designs. Because at the end of the day, this is all about the fight against liberty, our liberty. Mm-hmm. And they don't want that for you. They want to control and enslave, and this is how they do it.
0: Jesus, the way, the truth, and the life, and that enrages them. General Blaine Holt, thank you so much for joining us, as always. And when we come back, folks, I will be taking your phone calls, 1-877-377-4373. I'm Lydia Serrani, Lydia News, LIDIANEWS. Jesse Kelly, he'll be back on Monday, and I'll be right back after this.
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2: For the first time in 50 years, we are now seeing reverse migration as migrants go back home, leaving more housing and more jobs for Americans. In the year before my election, all net creation of jobs was going to foreign migrants. Since I took office, 100% of all net job creation has gone to American-born citizens. 100%.
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4: President Trump says he's running out of patience if Iran doesn't come up with an acceptable peace deal pretty soon. DHS has announced Ebola outbreak arrival restrictions for flights carrying people from three affected countries. And the United States has indicted former Cuban leader Raul Castro for murder over the fatal downing of planes over 30 years ago.
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0: Welcome back to the Jesse Kelly Show. I'm Lydia Serrani. Jesse will be back on Monday for Memorial Day. Meantime, we got some good news. The greatest test of the American spirit is upon us now. Why is this good news? Because throughout American history, high testosterone men thrive in times of chaos and uncertainty. Every red-blooded American man runs towards great trials and challenges. Communist big tech companies are trying to destroy American jobs. War in the Middle East is intensifying. Fertility rates are plummeting. And worst of all, there's a relentless 24/7 propaganda campaign aimed to demoralize us and break our will. The communists always attack the strong men in society first and then try to destroy the family unity. Communists want to tear down Western civilization itself with the constant bashing of masculinity, estrogens, and plastic, which is everywhere, and the junk in our food and water supply. It's no wonder the average testosterone levels are half of what they were 50 years ago. The Patriots at Chalk.com created the Male Vitality Stack, which naturally boosts your testosterone and keeps your mind sharp as tack. 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Thrive in the chaos with Chalk. All right, let's go to the phone calls right now. Let's go to Andrew from New Jersey. We got Andrew? Andrew's not there? Okay. All right. We're waiting for some Andrew. All right. I think we've got... Chris will let us know when we've got... get that fixed. Just let me know. Oh, there he is. Andrew, what's going on? What's on your mind?
1: Yeah, well, your examples were great. If someone that had anorexia, like Carpenter, she went to the doctor for lipo, they would never do it or they would lose their licensing. So that how they would change and go along with the delusion. And you're great with the example. I want to say too, with the fake news or even Fox News, I worked with the Fox affiliate in Wilkes-Barre, Pennsylvania, and I covered the Pride, you know, LG Trans Day, and they were saying that the Florida bill, DeSantis, it says don't say gay. That's and I called the news desk and I said, well, can I ask the student organizer, show me where it says that in the bill? And she said, no, like I wasn't allowed to. So it was just like a promotion. Okay. But still, like, you're claiming it from the podium that it says that and I'm not allowed to just say, okay, well, where does it say that? And I was afraid to ask then the college president when I interviewed him. And I wanted to say, like, oh, what about the biological females that overwhelmingly don't want biological males competing on their teams? But I didn't, because I was already browbeaten down when, you know, so I just said, okay, I'll just keep quiet. But so that shows like the oppression.

0: in the media, even in Fox.
1: Right. But all right. Thank you. Thank you, Andrew. I got a bunch of more phone calls, so I got to get to the next ones. But you are exactly right, Andrew from New Jersey. Thank you, because words matter. That's why you do not call somebody by their pronouns. They can call themselves that if they want, but you should not go along with the delusion. And it starts with, oh, I'm a boy, or I'm a girl, or whatever. I'm a Mrs. I'm a ma'am, you know, whatever. And this is how it goes. Like, oh, it's transgender. It's not transgender. It's, what do they call it? Gender affirming. No, it's child mutilation. So it's important to call out things for what they are, right? Because words matter. The truth matters. Let's go to Ed from Florida.
2: Yeah. Hi, Liddy. I'm just so glad they used that terminology, Democratic Party, because talking to my friends in Florida here, I used that termination about 2 years ago. I said they're the Democratic Party. And the bottom line, I'm so glad you said that, because the thing is, that's what they are. And I'm telling you right now, you can just tell, like, extreme Hakeem Jeffries. You know, I came from New York, so I'm down here in Florida. I know the game, what's going on there. It's sad. It really is sad. But God bless you that you're doing a great job.
1: Oh, you're so sweet, Ed from Florida. Thank you. Yeah, Timu Obama. That's what I call Hakeem Jeffries. He is such a fraud. He's such a waste of space. And it's I can't believe he's gotten as far as he's gotten. Let's go to Philip from New York.
3: Hello, Nia. I mean, it's great to hear you. I've been following you for years, and I love your perspective.
1: You're sweet. Thank you, Philip.
3: We celebrate this Barney Frank character. And the man was really such a sleaze. Do you remember he had his own personal escort and ran a prostitution ring right out of his own his own D.C. apartment?
1: Oh, I don't remember that, but I do know that he was hardcore left, and people keep talking about is how openly gay he was. And I don't know about you, but when I leave this planet, I hope what kind of depraved, you know, act I don't do any depraved acts, but I don't want to be known for some kind of depravity or whatever, some nastiness that I did in my life or something. I just don't even understand. Like, why do people say, well, I'm a homosexual? I don't care what you do, as long as it doesn't have to do with animals or children. Why are you proud of that? There's nothing proud of being a homosexual. I'm sorry. It's not, there's nothing to be proud of that. Just like I'm not proud to be a heterosexual. I'm proud to be who I am. I'm proud to be a child of God. To talk about you're proud of whatever sexuality you are, you're proud to that you do whatever you do with another man, that's just gross and it's weird. And the fact that the media is hyping this guy up and saying first openly gay, it's like, yuck. That's sad that's his legacy. That's his legacy. Ew. All right, well, thank you. Let's see. Do we have time, Chris, for one more? No, we got to go, right? Oh, we got a minute left, so I don't want to cut somebody off. Tyler, if you want to give me 20 seconds, because I don't want to keep you on hold, give me your 20 seconds real quick. What's on your mind?
4: Yes. So the gas prices are going to go down when this war's done. Is that going to be weeks or months? Because he didn't say, I know the war was going to take weeks.
1: Yeah.
4: It's been months. So that's great. They didn't have any nukes after the 12-day war that we won, but apparently that's why we're still in. And radical Islam's killed.
1: All right, Tyler. All right, that was more than 20 seconds. All right, when we come back, I'll have more. I'm Lydia Serrano, Lydia News, LIDIANEWS. Jesse Kelly, he'll be back on Monday. You can catch me this Saturday at 5 and Sunday at noon. And then Monday, I'm in for Greg Kelly. I'll be right back.
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2: This is a Fox News alert. Somber news from NASCAR. I'm Tom Graham, Fox News. Two-time NASCAR Cup Series champion Kyle Busch has died after a sudden and severe illness, which sent him to the hospital. That, according to NASCAR, Busch ranks ninth all-time in NASCAR wins with 63, was a two-time season champion. He was 41 years old. A fragile ceasefire between the U.S. and Iran continues as the two sides negotiate a more permanent deal. The Trump administration proposing another peace deal to Tehran. As leaders from Pakistan help mediate.
3: Secretary of State Marco Rubio say there's a hope that the United States and Tehran are getting closer on a peace deal that will bring an end to the war. As it stands, Iranian leaders are still reviewing the latest counter peace proposal from Washington. Pakistan's interior minister back in Tehran for the second time in less than a week to help mediate the talks. Stopping Iran from acquiring a nuclear weapon is certainly the primary goal, but the administration says Iran charging a toll to allow shipping pass through the Strait of Hormuz is also a deal breaker.
2: That is Fox's Ashley Webster there. President Trump ordering 5,000 troops to Poland as part of a NATO deployment.
4: The president says because of the election of Poland's president, Karol Nawrocki, the U.S. is sending an additional 5,000 troops to the country. Poland is a NATO member, sharing borders with Ukraine and the Russian enclave of Kaliningrad. President Trump's announcement of additional U.S. forces deploying to Poland appears to reverse an earlier announcement from the Pentagon that a 5,000-troop deployment would be delayed as the Trump administration considers reducing the force posture in Europe. At the White House, Jared Halpern, Fox News.
2: Gunmen opening fire in two separate attacks today on the Honduran coast, killing at least 16 people, including six police officers. Those officers were assigned to an anti-gang mission. 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
2: The Democrat National Committee out with its report on the 2024 presidential election and what went wrong for the party.
3: DNC Chairman Ken Martin promised to release the autopsy, as it's called, of the 2024 campaign when he received it last year. He claimed in a statement it wasn't ready and said he'd shelve the report so past results could not create a distraction. Martin said that actually created a bigger distraction and apologized. The report suggests Democrats should put a larger emphasis on voters in middle America and the South who feel they are not part of Democrats' vision for a stronger America. Also, the report said state parties need more support and training and pointed out an inability and unwillingness to listen to every voter. Gernal Scott, Fox News.
2: Senate Republicans abruptly leaving Washington today without voting on a roughly $70 billion bill to fund immigration enforcement agencies. Things derailed of our new DOJ fund meant to compensate people who say they've been victims of government weaponization. GOP abandoned part of that bill, providing $1 billion in security money for the White House complex and President Trump's proposed ballroom amid backlash from members of his own party. Well, Memorial Day weekend travel ramping up, starting to day for a lot of people. Expected to be a busy one despite rising gas prices.
4: AAA predicting a record-breaking 45 million people will be traveling at least 50 miles for the holiday between today and Monday. That's up from 44.8 million last year. Driving is the most popular way to travel this weekend, and more than 39 million people are expected

0: Expected to hit the roads. That's up 100,000 from last year. Gas prices are also higher than last year, when the national average for a regular gallon of gasoline on Memorial Day was $3.18. Current pump prices, national average of $4.56.
1: Fox's Chandley Painter there on Wall Street, and stocks finishing in the green. The Dow up 276 points. Graham, this is Fox News.
2: Tri-Cities weather, cloudy with some showers tonight. Overnight low 62. Morning showers around tomorrow. Some clouds in the afternoon, 75. 61 Friday night. Scattered thunderstorm, 78 Saturday. 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

Show. I'm Lydia Serrani, filling in for the one, the only Jesse Kelly, who will be back on Monday for Memorial Day. You can catch me. I'll be working Memorial Day on Newsmax at 9 p.m. Eastern. I'm filling in for Greg Kelly. And then I have my own show Saturday at 5 p.m. called The Counts. And then Sunday Agenda at noon. They're both two-hour shows each. Keep me very busy. Today was a really busy day for me. I went to the wake of that woman who fell down a manhole here in New York City. She was just part of my community. I'm Albanian American, and she came from Albania about 30 years ago, came here with her husband, had two kids. They built the American dream out of nothing. She was a cleaning lady, then became very successful. I say cleaning lady because that's my mother's a cleaning lady. It's not a pejorative term. It's true. She worked overnights, and something about her story really broke my heart because I work in the city. You're pushing along, right? And the city is rough. Let me tell you, New York City can be rough and it's tough. And you're looking for parking because she parked a car and then poof, disappeared down the hole and yelled and screamed, "I'm dying, I'm dying." People tried to save her, but it was too late. And my mother worked for 40 years, you know, on the subway. And you don't realize like what hell you go through even just driving in. It took me almost 2 hours getting in. You know, walking down the streets, you see degenerates. So you're very lucky. If you're listening to this show and you are able to just hop in your car to go to work and it's like a 15, 20-minute commute for you, you barely hit any traffic and it's greenery as you're, be thankful and feel blessed because the city is hell, okay? It is a hellscape and it's getting worse by the day. Because we have these socialists that, well, no, communists, like our mayor. I still cannot believe a failed rapper, because that's what he is. He's a Nepo baby, failed rapper. He's only been a U.S. citizen. This mayor, Zoran Kwame Mamdani. I don't care that he's even Muslim. I don't even care. I know, like, I mean, because there's plenty of good Muslim people, but you see, he is a communist. That's what really upsets me about him. He's a straight up communist about, oh, they have to pay their fair share and people are leaving in droves, New York City. He wants to raise the taxes. And meanwhile, the infrastructure is crumbling. You should have seen in New York City, it rained yesterday. Yeah, it was heavy rains. People are getting swept away in the rain. I mean, in the subways, you name it, flooding galore. That, like I said, that the infrastructure is collapsing, about the manhole cover breaking, and there's no repairs. There's nothing. There's no accountability. Yet. All they want to talk about, the Democrats, all they want to talk about is racism, right? They want to talk about is either now it's Islamophobia, right? But it's normally it's about racism. And then, but they're not talking about, like, they call them teen takeovers, where we're seeing like a bunch of kids and then they're twerking and jumping up and down on cars and stuff like that. They're doing in Philly, they're robbing malls. There was that Chipotle video I posted on my social media where they're acting like savages.

0: is, the beasts. And should we be surprised? I mean, are you seeing some of these social media videos of when, also, I'm going to say it, black people are graduating, these black girls, guys are graduating, and this one girl, they're twerking. They're disgusting. These people, this is such an abomination of the future of America, and they're proud of themselves. It's like, I'm twerking, here we go, yeah, and they're flipping, and then this one girl, she like did a drop kick and she knocked herself out. I mean, these people are, it's wild. It's really wild, and what they're doing in New Jersey, they're just taking over, and nobody wants to talk about what's really going on, right? What's really going on? There is moral society, it's degradation. That's what's happening here, the collapse of moral society. That's what it is. That they think they're entitled to do whatever they want, these kids. And they're growing up with that sense of entitlement that I can do whatever I want. If I want to twerk across the stage, I'm going to do it. If I'm going to slap this barista for not getting my coffee order right, I'm going to do it. If I'm going to trash this Chipotle, because I guarantee you, those kids that trashed that Chipotle, nothing happened to them. Nothing. Maybe they got arrested and whatever, but the charges eventually get dropped. Ever since Black Lives Matter, George Floyd, things have gone really downhill. It's like there's an overcorrection. It's, you remember Rodney King, Can't We Just All Get Along, when he got beaten down? That was horrific. That was wrong. That was bad what those LA cops did. But now it's gone the complete opposite way, right? It's gone the complete opposite way of what should be happening with the police. I mean, we're seeing it in Los Angeles, like straight up, where they're just acting like there's open drug abuse, right? Chris, if you have it, let's play clip number 11. This is a local news report where they had to remove a bench because people were overdosing on it. Listen to this.
1: The volatile sights and sounds of MacArthur Park. We're just walking down this sidewalk can spark tension without warning.
2: No video. People, feel me?
3: We're leaving.
1: This man in broad daylight beat to the ground. What's known as the fentanyl fold, impossible to miss. With open drug use in plain sight and needles scattered all over.
4: They ain't never gonna fix the problem, baby.
0: They ain't ever going to fix the problem. They don't want to fix the problem. They don't want to fix it. Meantime, they have spent more, Los Angeles has spent more on homelessness than any other county in the country, right? And it's still out of control. And the mayor, I want you to listen to this, Mayor Karen Bass. She's the incumbent. She's trying to become the mayor again of LA. You know, Spencer Pratt, the independent, he's running against her. So this is a little montage in 2023, what she says she's going to do about homelessness. And then she's asked about it now. Clip 10.
5: What's your goal by the end of your first term in 2026? And what lessons do you think other cities can learn from what you've done?
6: Well, my goal would be really to end street homelessness.
7: So when you talked to Jake Tapper in 2023, you mm-hmm. said that your goal was to end street homelessness in LA by 2026. Mm-hmm. It's now 2026.
6: And we haven't ended it.
7: We have not ended it, and we're not close to ending it. How are you so off?
6: Well, basically, when I said that, it was at the beginning of my term. I am very committed to achieving that goal. I didn't anticipate some of the bureaucratic barriers that I would experience, but I am prepared to take those on now.
7: But you promised that it would go away 100%, and it's only gone down about 17.6%.
6: Right.
7: So why should people trust you that you're going to be able to get to the 100%?
6: Because let me just tell you, for the first time, we've had a decrease at all.
0: Oh, shut up, lady. Can you believe that? After how many years, 17%, and you know those numbers are fudged. Come on. And how much money is being spent? What a joke. What a travesty. How dare she run again? How dare she? You know, I did it earlier, the report. People like her, Tim Walz, Gavin Newsom, the hubris, the ego, that they want to run again for the office after being such abject failures. Newsom thinks he could be the leader of the free world. Why? Because he's got hair? He's still got hair? Give me a break. What a joke. And look what he's done to California. And people want to rip on Spencer Pratt. Spencer Pratt, because he says he doesn't want drug addicts outside his kids' schools, because he doesn't want drug addicts in the street,

0: because he wants homeless people off the street, because he knows it's not just geography, baby, right, to get homeless people off the streets, that these are very sick individuals that need severe help. And that's why we're talking about L.A., Philly, Chicago, New York City. This is what do they all have in common, folks? They're run by Democrats. Mm-hmm. Yeah, and that's what they want to turn the rest of the country into, a toilet bowl. I'm Lydia Serrani, in for Jesse Kelly, who will be back on Monday, and I'll be right back. Lydia News, LIDIANEWS. Don't go anywhere.
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0: Welcome back to the Jesse Kelly Show. I am Lydia Serrani. I was just looking at some social media, as always. I'm always looking for the news. That's why I've always been Lydia News, LIDIANEWS. 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So flip it over. You'll listen to Greg Kelly for 3 hours, Jesse Kelly for 3 hours, and then listen and watch me at 9 p.m. right there on Newsmax. And I'm looking at social media, and Spencer Pratt, he's, God willing, he has a good shot, right? He could. He's running. He was a hated reality star, and he was asked why, because he's technically, he's running as an independent, but he's registered as a Republican. And so he was asked, why are you a registered Republican? And he said, because I wanted to get a gun. And the Republican Party is the only party that wants, that allows you to have a gun and protect yourself. And it reminds me of, there's a reason why the Democrats and the communists and the socialists, whatever they want to call themselves, the left, the godless, soulless, they don't want you to have a gun because they want to be able to conquer you. And I put it on my social media, this Pulitzer Prize winning photograph from 1960, which captures a priest administering the last rites to a Cuban farmer and landowner who refused to cooperate with the Castro regime, you know. This is obviously in Cuba. And after a brief 4-minute trial led by Che Guevara, he was executed by a firing squad. For many, the image stands as a powerful symbol of the harsh realities and human costs associated with socialism under the Cuban regime. They call it socialism. We know it's communism. We know it's brutality. We know it's godless. My parents, they fled socialism, communism. My mother would say it was either stay and starve or come to America and live because they had no other choice. But guess what? They did it the right way. They did it the right way. They did it the legal way. And that's what this country is about. And that's why everybody wants to talk, you know, S about Trump and the deporting of, because people like my family, people like the descendants of Cuba, you ever notice that the immigrants that came here legally, and especially the immigrants that fled oppressive regimes, they are conservatives because they know it's all a bunch of BS. This pay your fair share, this equality stuff, this spread the wealth, they all know it's garbage. Spencer Pratt, say what you want about the guy. Yeah, is he good on social media? Yeah, is he clever? So they were trying to trap him. This interviewer was trying to trap him to say who he admires as far as a political role model. I want you to take a listen to what he said when asked who his political role model is. Clip number 9.
1: I'm like, okay.
2: Who is your political role model?
1: Jesus Christ.
2: Okay, I mean, that's what,
1: yeah, he was a politician. Your, he had to, you know, he had to go in and
2: are there any modern politicians that you're especially studying or drawn to?
1: No. I'm not a politician. I don't want to be a politician.
2: Yeah.
1: I want to be a fighter for the people.
0: You know, I don't find anything wrong with that because that's why Jesus was killed, because of his politics, because he stood against the establishment. Remember when he overthrew in the temple the tables because they were desecrating the temple, right? They were selling stuff and exchanging of money, and he was sick and tired of the hypocrisy by the Pharisees, right? The high-ranking Jewish body there, right? That's what this is about. He became too powerful. They used the excuse that he claimed to be the son of God.

God. And if you watch it, if you listen to it, he never fully said, I am the Son of God. He never said, I am Jesus Christ. I am the Savior. That's what people said about him, because it was obvious who he was. But they feared him because he became so powerful, because he was anti-establishment. Now, James Tallarico will tell you, well, that shows he's a fan. In a way, Jesus Christ was, he was very modern for his times, because he believed that people should be treated equally, men and women. He believed people shouldn't be stoned to death. I mean, he was very, very pro-life, even because women were not considered equal to men. And yet he treated women. Remember when he stopped, he who has not sinned cast the first stone against a woman, right? Accused of adultery. I guarantee you she didn't do. Remember Mary Magdalene. And he allowed women among his followers, which was unheard of back then. So yes, he was a human rights activist. He was an incredible being. And he taught the greatest commandment of them all, treat others as you would want to be treated yourself, because there was this level of hypocrisy. And they never dreamed, that the Pharisees, they never dreamed that the Savior, that the Messiah would come in on a donkey instead of like a golden horse, right? They never dreamed that the Messiah would have been born in a manger, right? That he would come from such poor, humble beginnings. They anticipated like a king, right? Drenched in gold and the finest of materials. And because that's not what this is about. This he was about another world, which was more important. And there, and this life is fleeting. This life is fleeting, and all this material, and that's the thing. And that is, at the end of the day, it's kind of what politics is about, right? This obsession with have and have nots. I want what you have. You're not allowed to be rich because you're a billionaire. That's not fair because I want it. Instead of saying to yourself, think about it, because that's essentially in my you know, mind, if you want to really break down communism, it's I don't feel like I should have to work to get what you have. I should

are for communism. That's why they want socialism. That's why Mayor Mamdani was voted in. That's why AOC wants to become the president of the United States, and she might have a shot at it. I hope she runs, because I think common sense people outrank the people that have no common sense like her. And for people that want to, you know, criticize, like, Jeff Bezos, you know, the creator of Amazon, he's not paying his fair share. Well, he gave a kind of a good analogy as to, like, what, how you can become a billionaire, and a regular person can actually do it in America, where that can't happen. See, the things that happen here in the United States cannot happen in other countries. If my parents had stayed in Montenegro, if they'd Albania, do you think I'd be on the radio talking to you right now? Do you think I'd have my own national TV show? No, that only happens here in America because I worked my butt off, because they work their butt off to come here and give me a great education. They sent me to a good school, nice, good Catholic school. I'm Lydia Serrani. When we come back, we're going to talk about more of the teen takeovers. We're going to talk more about taxing the rich and why it's such a failure. I'll be talking to John McCary, former NYPD sergeant. Don't go anywhere. We'll be right back.

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4: This is a Fox News alert. I'm Tom Rigotti. NASCAR legend Kyle Busch, a two-time Cup Series champion, is dead at 41. Fox's Jay Berman has more.
5: It was announced earlier Thursday that Busch was hospitalized as a result of severe illness. He pulled out of this weekend's Coca-Cola 600 from Charlotte, which was going to be the first time in more than a decade that Busch missed a Cup Series race.
4: Busch was nicknamed Rowdy due to his fierce competitiveness. A new Fox News poll finds voters believe fraud in federal social programs is rampant.
6: More than 7 out of 10 people think welfare and social service program fraud in the U.S. is a common occurrence. How should that be dealt with? More than half of respondents, 56%, say the priority should be on ensuring benefits are available, while 43% say emphasis should be on preventing fraud.
4: Fox's Gernal Scott, America's listening to Fox News.

0: The Dow notching a record close following reports that Iran is reviewing a U.S. peace deal. Oil prices moderated with West Texas Intermediate crude at around 98 bucks a barrel. The Magnificent Seven big cap tech stocks were mostly higher, led by Tesla and Amazon. However, Nvidia shares fell over 1.5% despite the AI darling delivering a blockbuster earnings report, including a strong forecast and boosting its dividend. Apple stock rose 1% for its second straight record close. The Dow winners, IBM, Honeywell, and Amgen. The Dow decliners, Walmart, Caterpillar, and Salesforce. The Dow rising 276 points. The Nasdaq higher by 23. S&P 500 up 13. That's your Fox Business Report. I'm Hillary Barsky, invested in you.
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5: Two-time NASCAR Cup Series champion Kyle Busch died Thursday at the age of 41, according to statements from the Stock Car Group and Busch's family. The winningest driver in Bristol Motor Speedway history was transported by ambulance Thursday morning to a medical center where he later passed away. In-car radio communication captured by Fox 2 weeks ago had Busch asking his crew chief to have a NASCAR-sanctioned doctor at his bus following the race at Watkins Glen to receive a medicine shot. He told reporters he had a sinus cold leading up to the race. Busch's 23 wins at Bristol are the most by any driver at a particular track, including victory sweeps across the sport's three major series in one weekend in August of 2010 and 2017. I'm Kevin Castle.
6: The National Amusement Park Historical Association has once again named Dollywood the top theme park in the country thanks to the results of its 40th annual Amusement Park and Attractions Survey. Dollywood has been named the organization's favorite theme park since 2022. Members voted Disneyland in California their second favorite park and Nobles Amusement Resort in Pennsylvania as their favorite traditional amusement park. Dollywood routinely earns top awards as voted by both guests and industry insiders. The park was named TripAdvisor's number one U.S. theme park for 2025, 2024, and 2022. I'm Jay Patricks.
7: Tri-Cities weather, cloudy with some showers tonight, overnight low 62, morning showers around tomorrow, some clouds in the afternoon, 75, 61 Friday night, scattered thunderstorms, 78 Saturday, on the hour, on the half, and when it breaks, Super Talk, 92.9 Tri-Cities News Talk Leader.
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10: 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I'm Lydia Serrani, filling in for Jesse Kelly. 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Joining me now, John McCary. 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Lieutenant McCary, thank you so much for joining us.
11: Oh, thanks for having me, Lydia.
10: I wanted you on because I want to talk about, we call them teen takeovers. That's the nice word for it, where it's a bunch of mostly African-American kids, right? Acting wild and out, right? They're acting like a beast. I don't even want to say animals because I love animals, and these kids, they don't have parents. You know, Jeanine Pirro's talking in D.C. what they're doing. She wants to fine them $500, the parents. She wants to put them, maybe the parents, behind bars. I mean, it's getting worse. Look what's happening in New Jersey, Chicago. I saw D.C., like the carjackings, the majority of them are done by minors, even people as young as 12 years old. We're talking 12-year-old gang. This is gang. I mean, it's just, you see them even getting the diplomas. They're acting like savages, flipping around, twerking, having babies and their babies, living off the government.

0: What do you think is happening? What should be done as a cop who had to deal with this hands-on, that you had the minority being the majority of the population behind bars causing the problems, right, on the streets? What is happening? Is there a moral decline? Is this part of that kind of culture?
1: Well, you know, the thing is, like, this should come as a shock to absolutely nobody. And everyone should thank the Democratic Party in every state and city that they control. This is all a result of supposed criminal justice reform. And it's basically emboldened bad actors. We started at a very young age, not only teaching people that there's no consequence for action, their children, like even in school, like they want to get rid of suspensions. They don't want mm-hmm. kids to be penalized out of, you know, out, all under the guise of racism. You know, black and brown kids are proportionately suspended from school. So let's get rid of suspensions. And the same's true when they act outside of school. When it comes to committing actual crimes, you know, we had a bill in New York State called Raise the Age. And basically what it did is say that anybody under the age of 18 will be considered a juvenile. And we've gotten rid of holding children accountable for their actions, whether it be minor for school or whether it be major for criminality and honestly violent crimes, you know, carjackings, assaults, robberies, rape,
0: drugs.
1: And there is no consequence for people's actions, and this is what we've created as a society. I don't want to say us, because I know we didn't vote for it. I know we've been talking out against it, a lot of us, but unfortunately in these Democratic cities and states, this should be a shock to nobody, and we have the Democratic Party to thank for it.
0: The Democratic Party, absolutely. And also, you've got Hollywood, you've got our leaders that instead of saying, guys, you got to stop acting like you're an embarrassment. You're embarrassing us. Because I know for a fact, I was a reporter for a long time. I talked about this on this show before. I was a reporter for Fox 5. Every time I would go and cover a crime in a predominantly minority neighborhood, they would say, we need more cops. We need more proactive policing. They wanted more stop and frisk. They said, put these people behind bars. They were sick. You have the majority of black and brown people are sick and tired of this. They're sick and tired of these kids acting like beasts. And then you've got, I want people to listen to this, LeBron James, who is a multi-millionaire basketball player, and P. Diddy, who's now behind bars and he's a pervert, loser, whatever he is, another multi-millionaire many times over, talking about how the white man has kept them down. Clip 22.
2: No matter how big you can become, no matter how successful you are, no matter what you do in the community, no matter what you do in your profession, you know, being African American in America is always tough, and they always gonna let you know that you are the N-word, no matter who you are.
3: Systemic racism, they trying to keep their foot on the neck up to my level, up to Jay-Z's level, mm-hmm. up to LeBron's level. It's not easy for me, for Jay, for Oprah. They still treat us like mm-hmm.
0: Yeah, that's you did it to yourself, loser, because they always want to say it's racism. And then I want you to, real quick, I want to listen to Sunny Hostin, who's a very light-skinned black woman, and she talks about Black Lives Matter and how it doesn't compare to January 6th. Yeah, because during Black Lives Matter riots, people died and billions of dollars in damages were incurred by these savages that destroyed cities. January 6th, we know what really happened there. No one died except for Ashley Babbitt, who was killed by a black officer. Let's play clip 16.
4: I just think we need to make it clear that there can be no comparison between the Black Lives Matter movement and what we saw on January 6th. So I just want to make that clear.
5: And that's not the suggestion.
4: Yeah. Yeah. I know that wasn't your suggestion. I know that wasn't your suggestion, but, you know, people that watch our show take away different things. So I just want to make that part clear. There were very limited destruction of property and violence during the uprising, the Black Lives
6: and
4: Matter
6: no
4: uprising. And no threats to the
5: no
4: president.
5: No threats to the president.
0: She's trying to say that Black Lives Matter was actually less violent, John, than January 6th. We're talking to John McCary, former NYPD lieutenant. Have things gotten worse since Black Lives Matter? Do the bad actors, have they been emboldened to use you're just being racist against me?
1: You know, I love Black Lives Matter. It's the whitest leftist organization possible. And, you know, it's a total divide and conquer strategy. The Black lives matter.

0: Matter riots across this country caused countless millions of damage. People were killed. We had a retired black captain murdered on the street trying to defend a business, just trying to help neighborhoods. There were countless injuries, countless deaths. And, you know, to compare it to January 6th is laughable because people went to jail for January 6th. People were over-prosecuted, overcharged, were given egregious sentences for minor actions when you have people who were never investigated for any of the riots, the assaults, the destruction to businesses, the looting. No one was held accountable during those Black Lives Matter riots. But when you look at January 6th, it's the total opposite. They went out of their way to investigate people that just traveled to Washington, D.C. that day. Might not have did anything. But yet they were under government surveillance. They were brought in to hearings. And people that even committed minor crimes were treated as if they were murderers. And you've seen the Democratic Party now switch from saying that they want a decarceral approach to criminal justice, meaning they don't want to put anybody in jail, yet they were putting people in jail for crossing a barrier, basically trespassing. They were celebrating the death of Ashley Babbitt, who was welcomed into the Capitol and who was shot unarmed. And I said, could you imagine if during that time I would have shot a black man who was unarmed and just trespassing? Could you imagine if I would have did that, what that response would have been? I would have been in jail, and I would have been fired from the NYPD.
1: I mean, you saw the Biden administration. They imprisoned monks for praying outside of abortion clinics for the FACE Act, right? Because they were blocking the entrance to an abortion clinic. Little old ladies and nuns, if not for President Trump, they'd still be languishing behind bars like the January 6th. They got them on federal charges. Meantime, we got people dressed up as jihadi terrorists saying there's going to be another Holocaust. Those people, those Black Lives Matter protests, a lot of them got payouts. They got money from the government. They spit in cops' faces. They attacked cops, you name it, and they got payouts. They got money, never mind being arrested. I want you to listen to the Chipotle. This is just one of the riot that happens by all of these African-American youths. Listen to this, and this is like common. This is happening like now on an almost daily basis in big cities throughout the United States. Listen to this. And I don't think there's any arrests. What should happen to these kids? You even have this woman. She's saying they're saying there shouldn't be a curfew because a curfew would be racist. That's what a city council member said, John. What should happen to these kids?
0: Oh, absolutely, they should be arrested. Look, I was arrested in my youth. I was arrested when I was 11 years old. I was charged with acting in concert while older teens in my neighborhood spray painted on a wall. I didn't even do it. I was arrested along with them. I was on probation for 6 months as 11 years old. And today, if that would happen, I wouldn't even get art class. They would do nothing to me. They would give me a slap on the wrist, say, don't worry about it. Don't get in trouble again. And, you know, we're taking away valuable lessons from our youth that their actions actually do matter, unlike what the Democratic Party is telling them. It's honestly infuriating because we're leading these kids down a path of destruction, a life of crime, and a life dependent on the government, and a life of poverty. And it's horrible to watch and listen to. And that's why this entire narrative needs to change immediately. And the other problem is this. The police departments that we look at where all of these youth riots are happening, if you look at them, they all are half-staffed that they were prior to 2020. Why? Because defund the police movement had a large effect on all of these precincts. And then at the same time, even till today, they're all changing the way they police these protests or these pop-up riots. They want the cops to go to more of a dialogue-based policing. You know, Mondani just sent the NYPD to Ohio to learn dialogue policing. Instead of having the riot police respond to riots, he wants the dialogue police to respond to riots. I mean, it's ridiculous.
1: It is. We got to go to break. And as I was watching all these videos, I'm thinking to myself, why aren't the police dressed up in riot gear? Well, this riot's going on for a couple of minutes at least. How are there not cops closer by? They don't want to

0: involved. I don't think the cops want to get involved anymore either, because they know the leadership doesn't have their back. We got to leave it right there. John McCary, how can people find you and your podcast?
1: Yeah, you just Google my name. I'm out there. John McCary. Appreciate you having me. Great talk with you as always, Lydia.
0: All right. We'll be right back. I'm Lydia Serrani. Don't go anywhere.
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2: The Iranians are on their back, and they're going to cut a deal with Donald Trump. And he's going to cut a very tough deal with them. My concern is when Donald Trump leaves, you hear these Democrats, not one of them other than Fetterman, if they become president, who's going to uphold a deal? I'm very worried about that. They're not going to send the military in. They're isolationists. They're anti-American. We have an isolationist swing among the Republicans. I don't see anybody doing what Donald Trump has done. They didn't do it before, and they're not going to do it after. And I'm worried about that, and I think the Iranians are thinking about that, too.
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3: All day long.
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Welcome back to the Jesse Kelly Show. I am Lydia Serrani, Lydia News, LydiaNews. I don't know when I'll be back with you guys, so feel free to reach out to Jesse and iHeart, Premier Networks, Weber, and say, we want Lydia. Now, I got your emails. I've been getting a lot of your social media messages. You guys are so freaking awesome. How kind and you're giving me all these great compliments, and it's really, you know what it is? It's funny because I love it. My favorite part is when I get somebody from with the really thick Southern accent, like, Lydia, I just love you. You are amazing. It doesn't matter. This one guy, I remember, called me from Arkansas, and he was like, I don't know, 88 years old. And we had so much in common. And that's the thing. I can be from the Bronx, obviously you can hear it in my accent, which I've been trying to get rid of, but it's just a part of who I am. And I talk with my hands if you see me on TV. I'm first generation American. I didn't even speak English growing up. And yet I have a lot in common with the guy born and raised in Arkansas who's 88 years old. Because at the end of the day, we love this country and we love our Lord and Savior, Jesus Christ. And that's all you need, right? That's all that matters. The only flag that will fly outside of my home is the American flag. And I believe in the right to free speech. I believe in the Second Amendment, a right to bear arms. That's it. It's like really simple if you think about it. Everything that I stand for and what you all stand for. I was just texting with my friend Leslie, and she said, oh no, I said this and I said that, and I feel bad. I don't want to get this person in trouble. You know, my friend from work. And I said to her, did you lie? Did you exaggerate? She says, no, actually, I downplayed it. I said, so then never, ever apologize or feel bad for telling the truth. I hate it when people say, well, you threw somebody under the bus. I threw him under the bus. You can't throw somebody under the bus by telling the truth when your superior asks you what happened. You're not supposed to lie for someone else. You're not supposed to. Now, if you shouldn't go out of your way to go and tell on somebody and get them in trouble. But if you're being asked, there's a reason why. Because chances are they probably already know what happened, and they want to see if you're going to cover up, and then you'll be part of the cover up and the lie. So you're better off just giving the facts and stating the truth. And I told Leslie, like, all of you already know this. Never, ever apologize for telling the truth. Always speak the truth. Always. Always. That's been kind of my, and sometimes it's gotten me, I regret it. I'll tell the truth and I'm like, oh, I shouldn't have done that. I shouldn't have done that because now, oh. But in the end, it always works out. And you leave it in God's hands.

I was really hoping for this opportunity, and I was disappointed that I didn't get it. And it, you know, I just left it alone. At first I was upset, and I said, you know what? It just wasn't my time. It just wasn't my time. And throughout my entire life, throughout my entire career, every time I'm disappointed about something, it's because God had a better plan for me. You know, that famous saying, you make plans, God laughs. And that's what it's like. You just have to trust the process, trust the plan. And the more you let go, the better things will work out for you. And at the time, you're disappointed because you say to yourself, I did everything. I don't understand. Why does nothing go my way? Instead of saying, thank you, God, for not giving that to me when I wanted it, and instead you are giving it to me when I am ready so that I can succeed and I can thrive. And that's what I realized throughout my career, throughout my personal life, that things didn't happen for me when I wanted it to, because it just wasn't the right time. And it's all about timing. We know that. I should have given out the phone number, 1-877-377-4373. Maybe I'll take your calls in the next break, because we're going to break now. But yeah, that's my little, I was just, you know, with my friend. And so, yeah, on this Memorial Day weekends, Monday, we have to remember what that day was about, the ultimate sacrifice, remembering those who gave their life for this country. It is the greatest country in the world. Maybe we can get a law passed that, yeah, I think you can, if you, even if you're here legally, that you get supported, even if you're an American citizen, your visa, you don't love this country, you want to badmouth it, you want to call for a jihad or a Holocaust, you want to wear a hijab, you don't want to assimilate, you don't want to be a proud American, you want to talk S about this country, then get the F out. Can we get a GoFundMe? Can Elon Musk charter a giant plane and get these people out of here? I'm Lydia Serrani at Lydia News, LIDIANEWS. Jesse Kelly will be back on Monday, and I'll be back with you right after this.

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4: Now, this is a Fox News alert. A top NASCAR driver has died. Legendary NASCAR driver Kyle Busch, a two-time Cup Series champion, is dead at the age of 41. Fox's Jay Berman has more.
5: It was announced earlier Thursday that Busch was hospitalized as a result of severe illness.